0: And that's because it's happening, it's happening more and more often, and we're becoming numb to it. And it's an unfortunate fact, but it is true. That's the reason why no one's really doing anything about it.
1: Yeah, and like what you said about like people not being surprised by it, like I feel like as most, I don't want to speak on behalf of most black people, but like some of us are just used to stuff like that happening, because just because it doesn't happen to us specifically doesn't mean it doesn't happen at all. So that's why a lot of people were very like surprised and like affected deeply by, they are affected deeply anyways, even if they were just affected deeply by that because they weren't used to that happening in Pittsburgh, because they believe that everyone is so close here. It's like a smaller city, smaller areas. And like they just believe that it's not as common over here, but
2: it is.
1: Like no matter what, hate is everywhere. No matter how dark it may seem or sound.
3: There is the situation where I had a run-in with the police, with the cops. Me and my friend, we were sitting outside at a park right up from the street. We weren't doing anything. We were just conversating. And it wasn't that dark out, but it was a little bit dark. Cops then came to pull up, flash their lights. And I understand their concern, but they didn't really need to do anything. Because they asked if we had weed on us. We said no. They asked again. We said no. He said, do you have weed on you? Said no. We said, what's in the bag? Clothes. He said, what was that? Clothes. He said, a bong? Referring to weed after we just said it. And I go up to walk to the cop car because I'm like, oh, maybe he can't hear me properly. But I could tell that he did hear me properly because as soon as I go to walk up, he zooms off. Now, I was just confused about the whole situation because it didn't seem like they were taking it seriously. But why come bother me and my friend when we weren't doing anything? And after we corrected ourselves and we told you what was actually going on, you still want to bother us? That just doesn't make any sense to me.
4: Hi, my name is Sanaya. I'm 15. I go to Woodland Hills Junior Senior High School. This is my question for you today. How far do you think freedom of speech should go? As in racist comments, people say, should they have that freedom?
0: I'd like to start off by answering this question.
1: That's a really good question.
0: That was a really good question. So I think people hear freedom of speech all the time now, and it's obviously in our Bill of Rights and our nation's constitution that you have the right to speak, and you can say basically whatever you want. And I think there is a fine line depending on what the topic is. And I feel like sometimes no matter what you say, you can offend someone. But there's times where you're aware of that. And I think that's when the line is drawn. And I think it's sometimes people's feelings do have to be heard in order for a message to get across, as long as it's the right message. But if it's intended to hurt someone or intended to bring someone else down, then it's not worth it.
3: Then it shouldn't be said.
0: Then it should either be formed in a way that could be understood and be sensitive to someone else's feelings, or not be said at all, because sometimes people can say things and make jokes and say things thinking that it's funny or saying that or trying to make a point, but sometimes it's just taken the wrong way, and it happens to me all the time. So
1: yeah, I agree with that. I feel like, here, I would just get this part out of the way first. I feel like my motives are, you should do whatever you want to, as long as it doesn't genuinely negatively affect somebody else or people around you. Go ahead.
2: And whenever people say freedom of speech, they aren't thinking about the time when they wrote down the laws. They weren't thinking that. Whenever they were writing down freedom of speech, they weren't thinking that people would go in movie theaters yelling, oh, fire, when there isn't a fire. That's just, it's not true. It's not supposed to be said. It's freedom of speech, but it's not what you're supposed to do. So whenever people think freedom of speech, they aren't thinking about people's feelings or emotions, because whenever they were writing down the rules, they weren't thinking that people were going to use that in that type of way, because it wasn't relative at that time.
1: I wanted to, I'm just going to ask you to repeat that later on because I wanted to bring something up related to that.
3: But in a way, it seems like now it's used as a double-edged sword. Like, people will say what they have to say, but understand other people have different opinions. But as soon as you say something that isn't right or is different than someone else's, that's when they'll go to attack another person. Like, I know with this one kid at my old school, we were friends. He said, I didn't agree with everything what he said with, but I respected it and I wasn't going to attack him on it. He said that he didn't really believe in police brutality, and I didn't respect his decision on saying that. But then a bunch of kids started attacking him on it. And then he went to say, freedom of speech, I can say what I want. I said, well, you have to realize with certain things you do say, it just shouldn't be said because you know it's not a popular opinion or, like, it can get, like, a lot of negative repercussions on it, so you shouldn't say it. You're allowed to say what you want to say, but you obviously shouldn't say it when the majority of the people are against that opinion.
0: Yeah, I think uneducated statements and you're just saying whatever you want without having information to back it up just makes you look like a stupid person and makes you get caught up in situations where people don't agree with you at all, like how you said.
1: Yeah, it immediately like makes you the elephant in the room, just like you're the new topic, and if you're going to say something that everyone around you disagrees with, you're gonna have to expect
3: negative repercussions.
1: Negative repercussions and like something bad happening. And Daniel, could you say what you said about like the law being made back then? Like about freedom of speech.
2: The law was made back whenever people didn't worry or think that people were going to use that against other people, like say things in an inappropriate scene or...
1: All right. We don't have too much time left, but I really wanted to bring this up. So that's also the same way with the Bear to Arms law. And I feel like that law was just made back then because... first of all, every gun was basically just a musket. It took, like, 2 minutes to reload it. Very inconvenient, but still...
2: Protected
1: like,
2: you.
1: Yeah, it still protected you. It's a very large difference when you have
3: a semi-automatic
1: rifle on you that has 30 bullets that you could fire under 1 minute, basically. And... it's not even, like, half the time it was used for hunting or anything like that. Either way, you don't need a semi-automatic rifle for hunting. And, like, back then, that was all the guns were needed for. They weren't used to kill anybody else. It was just for animals so you could use them to eat and just have it on lockdown. Just for that reason and that reason only, pretty much.
3: But nowadays, people just have a gun to have a gun. Now... I will say, because on my white side of the family, they live out in the country, and they do go hunting. And for the longest, my uncle, like, used hunting as a job. So he'd go out, shoot a deer, bring it back to the butcher, and would sell it. And now I never thought of it as a big deal, but now I see why he really shouldn't have a gun or hang on to a gun. But I also think that...
1: Yeah, it's also
3: he doesn't have the reason to use it on someone else.
1: He
3: has it locked up safely. And he's not in a populated area, and my family is in a populated area where they can go out and shoot someone. But I do think that they do need to get rid of it. And going on with police brutality in certain ways, there's been I forget where I saw this article, but instead of using, like, guns and actual metal bullets, they were using rubber bullets and beanbags to shoot down other people instead of lethally killing them.
1: And that's also related on what you said to about freedom of speech. Like, if you're in a room where everyone disagrees with you, you're going to have to expect negative repercussions. It's also the same when, like, it's similar to, like, if you get pulled over by the police, you have a gun in your car for hunting, like in your uncle's situation. It's also not good because you could, like, you don't know what to expect from situations like that could easily just go wrong. and deeply affecting. But looks like we're going to have to wrap up.
0: Yeah, I didn't mean to interrupt or anything. But, yeah, I think this is the end of the show, and I wanted to thank everyone for listening.
1: And hopefully we answered your questions. Yeah.
0: All right.
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6: 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I'm in 10th grade at Montour High School, and you're listening to Youth Express. 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
7: 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I hope you like talking, because up next we have an hour of it. 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

0: Welcome to Youth Express Live, all youth, all the time. This is our soft launch, and I'm Sammy. I'm an 11th grade student at North Allegheny High School. My pronouns are she, her, and I am joined by my wonderful co-hosts.
1: Hi, I'm Angelina. I'm an 11th grade student at the Ellis School. My pronouns are she, her.
2: I'm Maya. I'm a sophomore at Winchester Thurston, and my pronouns are she, her.
3: Hi, my name is C. I'm a junior at Pittsburgh Kappa 6 through 12. My pronouns are they, she.
4: Hi, my name is Ben. I'm a ninth grader at Pennsylvania Leadership Charter School. My pronouns are he, him, and I live in Braddock.
0: So thank you for joining us. Today we're going to be doing multiple things. We're going to have a round talk about the election, and we have a piece for that. But we also have our daily riddle. So our riddle for the day is, I can be cracked, I can be made, I can be told, I can be played. We hope that you can find some cool answers to that.
3: Yes. And to introduce my piece, it was, I wanted to go into the election by talking to fellow youth around Pittsburgh and being like, what are your thoughts? What do you want to say before going in? What are your thoughts? What are your feelings? And I think this was a piece that was brought up by the YXL community, and to be like, how are we affected by this? How does the election that we can't even vote for, or we can, this is our first time, and what does it mean to us?
5: The election. Kamala D. Harris versus Donald J. Trump. The country has become more and more polarized in the last 8 years. No longer for the people, but for one. So youth around the area were asked a question. What were their thoughts? They had the freedom to answer how they felt about the candidates, the system, the issues they thought prevalent, and the course of the United States as a whole. Here are their responses. Anonymous states, I feel like with a lot of the election, choosing between people we vote for is like choosing between the lesser of two evils. Anonymous states, I think Harris is a good choice for domestic policy, but her foreign policy is atrocious. It truly horrifies me to hear her talk about other countries, especially the genocide in Palestine. Trump is, of course, just deeply evil, and it terrifies me to think what would happen if he got elected again. Anonymous states, I hate both candidates fully. Trump is one of the most idiotic, ignorant, and dangerous people on earth, and Harris is a cop who's refusing to acknowledge the Palestinian genocide and whose views are getting considerably further right by the day. Example, her border stance. There is no true left wing in American politics, and it's hurting me. Anonymous states, I feel very confused about the election and what's currently going on in the world. I know that whoever's elected president will affect our futures as teens, yet somehow it feels like we aren't in the loop. I think that teens should get a bigger voice in this election, or at least be educated more on world issues, so we don't make the same mistakes our elders have made, / are making. Anonymous states, what would affect me personally is that he would push for anti-trans legislation, push against raising wages which would affect the trades which I am aiming to work in, and put more restrictions on people's bodies. I want to trust in the government and trust the progress we made as society through hundreds of years and laws and protests and lives lost, and trust it won't be able to be overturned in a single term, but Trump has no respect for the limits on his position. The main point I want listeners to be able to take away from this is that Trump will overstep. He will try to instill laws through violent avenues if he doesn't get his way. He does

0: out of. Anonymous states, I think it's wild that people are voting for Trump because of his promises to lower gas/grocery prices. The economy under Trump was completely unsustainable, and in general, it's insane to put prices above the health and safety of every woman, person of color, and member of the LGBTQ community. We are putting our country in the hands of a convicted felon, a rapist, no less, who has no plan other than to be complicit in genocide and the destruction of our country to fund the elite class of rich, white men. Anonymous states, I'll admit, I don't really know how to feel about either candidate. Of course, I don't favor many of the claims Trump makes, both about himself and about other candidates, particularly Kamala. I don't favor them because I find many of them to be racist, sexist, and severely controlling over the aspects and lives of others, specifically ones mentioning women's rights and immigrants' rights. I favor Kamala's claims more for the focus on maintaining and strengthening the middle class and its economic components, while also ensuring women's rights and basic human rights, both socially and economically, are given to everyone equally. However, I do sometimes question the exact message or truthfulness behind some of Kamala's message, really with just if she's going to make them happen when she's in office, or if she already has. Admittedly, I'm not super well-versed in the world of politics, so a number of my thoughts and ideas about both candidates are likely vague, biased, and perhaps empty in terms of significant context, relevance, and truthfulness. But I try anyway. The teens and first-time voters of this country form a community together. Together to the end of the line, we are the future. We have endured, we have been obscured, not assured, but lured by the words of the herd who have massacred our lives, our minds, our ability to thrive. We want to break, to not have to worry about the days ahead of us just because of some politicians in their nice clothes gallivanting around their homes. We want something different. We want our voices to be heard and just be able to breathe. The biggest issues among the youth, according to Chalkbeat and CNN, are economy / the cost of living, abortion, gun violence, foreign policy, social issues, and immigration. At this time, the election has taken place. We know who will be the next president of the United States of America, and that is Donald J. Trump.
1: See, thank you for the beautiful piece. I think it really encapsulated the state of America right now, with the youth, especially in schools, ranging from all types of ages. And I think that was a really great start off to what we're going to discuss today.
2: Thank you, Sammy. Yeah, I think it was very fun making that piece and really putting it together. And I think especially it was really great being able to talk to a bunch of different youth around the area, as you mentioned, different ages from different schools, and just see their perspectives, because I think we are like the future. We are like what's going to make up like the world over the next few generations. So it was very, really a great experience and really beautiful experience being able to talk to people who will make up our future population. So to really get off into our roundtable discussion, I want to discuss, of course, we have the presidential race, which Trump won with 312 electoral votes versus 226 to Kamala Harris. But I also want to mention some of the other races, because, of course, the president can do stuff, but that is only backed by the other branches of government. The Senate has been basically called with 53 positions going to the Republicans and 47 seats going to the Democrats. And then we have the House, which has not been fully called yet. It's 218 to have a majority, and Republicans have 217 right now, and Democrats have 207. And of course, this was not part of the election, but I did want to mention the Supreme Court too, because I think, as we've seen definitely with like Roe v. Wade and some other decisions over the last few years, they have a lot of power. And there are 6 conservative judges versus 3 liberal judges. So kind of just showing overall, the Republicans have basically control of the government right now. And I think that's going to be very interesting in talking about the big issues specifically among the youth. And to get into the big issues, we have economy / the cost of living, abortion, gun violence.

0: violence, foreign policy, social issues, and immigration. And to just start like kind of going down the list, I'd like to start with economy slash the cost of living and our thoughts about that.
1: Great. I think that is a really great start. And I think the general youth right now has a lot of conflicting feelings with that. And I think starting with the economy, one thing I think is the youth seems to, especially in my high school and in my personal life, don't seem to know too much about the actual statistics or the actual facts of what's actually happening to the economy. I know a lot of people who voted Republican or voted for Trump said that the economy was doing pretty bad under Biden's rule. But recently, the U.S. economy has actually been doing better. And I think it's interesting to see that parallel where people will believe certain aspects without really knowing what's actually going on because of other influences like parents or other family members.
2: Yeah, Sammy, you made a couple really good points. I think that going back to the youth today, we have a lot of misconceptions about the actual state of our economy. You know, I think we feed off of a lot of misconceptions and propaganda posted by the media coming from both sides, and nobody knows what's really going on. I think all we do is kind of complain about gas prices and grocery prices, which is a problem, but I feel like neither political party has made any real moves to change that.
0: Yeah, I agree. Angelina and Sammy. And discussing the economy, I think it's very interesting because personally, I don't believe, again, with either party, they are not looking at the core issues of the economy in the United States of America. And what I believe are the core issues is how it's not equal. It does not support so many groups of people, specifically people of minorities in this country. And I think it's almost a disservice and almost infringing on our basic human rights to our current economy, because I don't think there is a chance for lower class people to be able to rise. I don't think, definitely with the systemic issues in the United States, that could mean a lot of people of color who can't rise up, people with disabilities. And I think that is truly horrible because we are basically condemning people in this country to be living under the rule of money. And I think that is terrifying because I think so many people want to be able to live good lives, but even more than living good lives for themselves, people, friends and family, kids and children that they won't be able to support because of our current economy not able to give people chances.
1: Yeah, I really love the point that you brought up, C, and something I think that was really important was talking about the minority groups. Looking at the election, too, many minority groups voted unexpectedly according to the polls. It was interesting to see the amount of white women, Hispanic men, and black men who voted for Donald J. Trump. Now, everybody's entitled to their own opinion. One big shock was that many polls anticipated for there to be a sway towards Kamala Harris. However, there was a big jump towards Donald J. Trump. And one of the biggest sectors, I will say, was white women in the United States of America. And I wanted to open that up and say, why do we think that is?
2: Thank you, Sammy, for that. I think that it was a shock to see particularly so many Latino men voting for Trump. But I think that that's because the Harris campaign went about collecting their information and polling a little bit wrong. It was cited that she polled with Latinx activists who were telling all the things that they wanted to change for their community. And the majority of people engaging in those polls didn't actually identify as Latino. And so a majority of the Latino population didn't feel the way that the Latinx activists were portraying their issues. And so I think that that caused a little bit of a divide within that community and caused so many people to sway towards Trump's campaign.
1: Yeah, I think that's a really great point. I also loved how you mentioned up, Angelina, thank you for mentioning the way that Kamala Harris took her polls too. I think there's a big misconception on how to poll the United States. One thing that was cited was every all 3 years, not all 3 years, I guess, terms that Trump has ran, the United States has usually underestimated the percentage of voters that he would have. And I think this has stemmed from people being scared to say that they were voting for Donald J. Trump, because that comes with a lot of backlash most of the time, and people not being necessarily honest. I think something we see is households. I think a big sway for women voters for Trump is sometimes in households, they usually do vote one way. And that sucks to say, but it is a truth. Not everybody is able to necessarily vote for who they want to. I know specific people in my community, especially mothers, who voted for who their husband voted, even if they disagreed with that thought or that opinion. And I think it's upsetting to see that so many basic rights that you're supposed to have in America are being taken away from you just because of the environment you're in. So seeing the big majority, I mean, Trump winning not only electoral but popular vote, was a major win. And it was interesting to see. It's been quite a while since a Republican has won the popular vote as well. So I think it just showed that the people who came out to vote, many of them were for Donald J. Trump. And I know, C, you've mentioned before, too, that if we looked at people who didn't vote, who could vote, many of them were Democratic. And I wanted to ask you if you could touch on that a little bit more.
0: Yeah, I think many Democrats probably, I think, felt almost discouraged by the Democratic campaign. And I think felt discouraged by our current state of the world and what Joe Biden has done in the last 4 years. And I think as a collective, we're scared. But there is a feeling that some people don't want to vote for someone like Kamala Harris, who they might not fully agree with, and they see that as okay not to go vote, which I'm not saying that's a bad thing, because I feel like we as a people need to feel – some people just need to feel safe with who they're voting for, and I don't think a lot of people felt good voting for her. And they didn't feel encouraged to spend their Tuesday going out and doing that. I also do want to mention something is talking about households, because I've also heard a lot of stories and kind of how that's like going. And I think that's also along with like how people are seen in this country, especially women. And I think it's that they feel like they need to almost be like men. They have to appeal to men to be seen as good enough. And to kind of move our discussion forward to abortion and how that's affecting a lot of women in our country right now, does anyone want to touch on that?
1: I can touch on that topic. I think that is one of the biggest topics in any election, and it's a big decider for people who either vote Democratic or Republican. And I also think it is a major campaign tactic that people use as well. You'll see people say they're pro-life or pro-choice. However, you never really see a middle ground. It's almost this facade that you either hate women or you're a murderer. And I think that's two very, very aggressive views for a topic that I think more Americans can talk through. However, I saw this, I mean, it was very big time with the election. Trump did come out saying towards the end that he's not pro-life. However, and he did claim that he would not sign a bill to say that he would ban abortion for the entire country. However, I think many people don't believe what he's saying, and many people don't trust that he will stick to his word with this topic. And I think this has definitely parted the ways. I know people who are okay with abortions, and I also know people who speak out against abortions. And I've heard both sides. I think both sides have meaningful arguments to what they believe in. However, I think that it has gotten to a point that it's so violent that people feel unsafe saying their opinions, and that people don't feel like there's any place for them to say, this is what I believe, and I want to have an educated discussion with you about it, without having it be like, I hate you, I never want to speak to you. We are in two completely different walks of life. So that's how I kind of want to begin this discussion. And does anybody else want to touch on that?
2: Yeah, I'm going to kind of just piggyback off of what Sammy said about abortion being, I mean, I think it's really nuanced. I think that it's a really difficult thing to police. And I think that if we're really trying to get like a middle ground, we would never be able to put in any laws or bills to monitor it like to the extent that it would need to be monitored. I think that with abortion, you're facing such a case-by-case situation of like, obviously, in my personal opinion, using abortion as a form of birth control is not sustainable or healthy, and I don't think that should be a regular practice that we as young women take on. But I also think that it's unethical and just morally wrong to deny women life-changing and life-saving care. In instances of rape or incest, or if you have an ectopic pregnancy and your life is at risk.
0: Yeah, I definitely agree with that, Angelina. And to kind of go off of that, I think women and people, women need to be able to be given the choice. I think people can have their own opinions about things, and I think that is completely valid, and they're allowed to not want to have an abortion, feel like it's against their religion or against their personal beliefs. But I don't think the government should be the ones controlling that, because then it limits it for everybody. When people, when they have the choice, they can either be like, yes, I want it, or I don't. And I even want to mention, for people who do get abortions, it can still be very emotional. It can still be such, it can feel hard to do that, even if you go ahead and do that. But I think if we have it be legal, we give the opportunity to have support for these people and to have support for everybody, to do what they feel is best for them and what's the safest option for them.
2: Yeah, see, you made a point about the government making those kind of decisions and how they're overstepping a little bit. And just to kind of play both sides a little bit, I think that if the government is to make those decisions and take it upon themselves to be that higher power making those decisions for women, then I think we need to see some major reform within our foster care systems and with the affordability of childcare, because if you're going to force unwanted children into the world, then you need to be able to sustain them and make it accessible for people to get care. And I don't think cutting things like our food stamps or extra government help is going to make that any better. I think you kind of have one or the other.
0: Yeah, I totally agree with that. And I think that we can even bring that back to the economy. Is we have inequity in the economy, and that affects all aspects of life in America. Like, that will affect childcare. That will affect people being able to support their children, be able to support their family. And then if we have a bad economy, I don't know if that means abortions go up too. Like, because people don't want to have to, like, be able to care. And, like, a lot of people can't care for children and don't have the money because children are expensive. And they can absolutely, you can lose a lot of money and not be able to have safety, not just only for yourself, but for your kids too. And I think a lot of parents, their biggest priority is keeping their kids safe. And I don't think not having abortions will help our economy and will help lower class people specifically, and people of minorities that are disproportionately affected by our economy in the long run.
1: Yeah, I think, Angelina C., thank you for those points. I think they encapsulated how so many different people are feeling, no matter how old you are, whether you're in your 40s or if you're in a retirement home, or you're a high school student and you're kind of scared and you don't know what's going on. And I think the points that you brought up that I want to mention is how these two candidates played the election. So with abortion and with childcare as well, I think that looking at Kamala Harris, she played a very strategic game in the sense where she was pro-choice. She wanted to foster family. She wanted woman first. And then you see Donald Trump and the Republicans going family first. And I think those are two tactics that I don't think are necessarily used out of the kindness of people's hearts, but are a way to sway voters and sway the populations to win. Something that I felt specifically with this election was the rhetoric that each campaign had. Looking at the ads, I think every time there's an election, the ads are quite insane, to be honest. The things that are said are almost always false. And there's both sides, no matter if you're a Republican or a Democratic, I think have to accept that this election was, there was a lot of dirty play throughout this. I mean, you saw Trump's team and J.D. Vance attack Kamala Harris a lot and then even say that she changed her race, which I think was a big point that the Republicans made, saying, oh, she's changing her race just to appeal to certain voters. And then you also see Kamala Harris entering and sidestepping a lot of the policies that she wanted. So I think that's a really good topic that we should dive into next, right after our break. Thank you for the wonderful discussion, guys, so far.
3: Yeah, let's hear about the riddle.
1: So to go back to our riddle, if you're just tuning in, we are Youth Express Live, all youth, all the time. And our riddle of the day is, I can be cracked, I can be made, I can be told, and I can be played.

0: Welcome back to Youth Express Live, and if you're just joining, this is our riddle of the day. I can be cracked, I can be made, I can be told, and I can be played. Before we ended, we were just talking about how each political party during this election used different tactics to improve their campaign or sway voters. And I know Angelina,
1: do you want to go ahead and start? Yeah, so kind of going off of the campaigning and the tactics that the different parties use, I feel like the Democrats were at a disadvantage kind of off the bat when Kamala took over as running for the Democratic Party. I think that they lost a lot of voters when they didn't have the primary. I think that that's what lost a lot of the Democratic voters was the fact that there was no chance to hear other ideas and policies from other candidates. We just kind of got who we got. And I feel like a lot of people were rubbed off by that. And I feel like she was at a disadvantage when she took that role on because Biden waited too long to step out. And then she couldn't completely disassociate with the campaign that she had been working for the past 4 years. And so we never got to see who is Kamala Harris as her own candidate and what are her own ideas. Because had she came out and discredited all of Biden's presidency, we would have then had this overwhelming sense of distrust as to why were you co-signing things that you didn't agree with. And so I think she was at a disadvantage from the beginning.
2: Yeah, I agree with that, Angelina. And I just wanted to almost make a point about talking about that a little bit and talking about minorities voting for him too, is I think, and I've been looking into this, I think even if they aren't going to be supported by Trump, or people don't believe that he will like support them, and I don't believe he's going to support them, I do think he was able to appeal to them in the way Kamala couldn't. Because I don't think she was, in a way, trying to appeal to the small person. She was appealing to big cities more than rural areas. And I think Trump is able to go in and look at rural areas and be like, I can be like your savior of sorts. And I think he's been deified in a way and made into this god among many Americans. Like I talk about him as a cult leader in a way, and how no matter what he does, people are going to be there and support him. And I don't think in the time Kamala had, she was able to break away from what the grasp Donald Trump had. And I don't think she was able to appeal to the small person enough and be able to be like, I support you. I'm going to be there for you. I'm going to support you in office. And I think she needed more of a grassroots operation to go out and be like, we're here for you. Let's campaign together. Let's make this a movement. Let's make this a protest. And I think she could have done it better supporting all the working people of this country and being like, let's rise up as a people, we the people. And I wish she had done that more. And to move on to our next topic away from abortion and economy / the cost of living, we are going to be talking about gun violence. So does anyone want to start with that?
0: Yeah, I can start. I think that's a really good topic to bring up because it is a very controversial topic, and this has divided many parts of America. And I also think this has reached international borders as well. We see people in different countries talking about this, and America has almost always acted as kind of a global power and a global leader for the democracy that it supposedly holds and what it was built off of. And I think looking at gun violence, there are two major views, right? We have people who think that gun control needs to be one of the most talked about issues in America right now. And looking at the school shootings that are happening is absolutely devastating. Looking at Texas, too, the amount that happened, and in school, having kids at the age of 6 or 7 learning how to hide under a table or learning how to hide in a locker makes me really upset with the democracy that we have. Because if we're a nation that's supposed to be known for having freedom and letting people decide what to do, but then we have almost every single child in America, learning what to do if a shooter enters your school and having to worry about texting your parents for the last time. I think that is unacceptable, but I also don't think that's a problem that we can ever completely get rid of. But I think America needs to take steps and really emphasize the need for safety in the sense of protecting the children and also protecting adults at these schools or in other places. Looking at shootings that are happening in different cities is also heartbreaking. Seeing on the, when I turn on the news and I see five people dead, it breaks my heart that these innocent people are getting their lives taken away, sometimes from somebody that they don't even know, because of all of the systematic issues that America is facing.
2: Yeah, I agree, Sammy. And to talk about other countries, this is not as big of an issue in any other country in the world. Why is it an issue here? Why have we created an environment where shooters can just be out there? They can kill people. They can destroy families. And we don't condemn them. I'm not saying it's all of the Republican Party, but there's a part of the Republican Party who, yes, will say, like, this is bad, this and that, but will not look at the root of the issue. And I think part of the root of the issue is, going back to my topic with economy, is supporting the lower class, supporting every class, the middle class, everybody, to make it not as inequitable. So give mental health resources, give resources to people all over the country, not in just big cities or anything like specific, everywhere. And I think people feel that taking away guns could like also impede on their rights, like the Constitution in a way. But I think we're going to have at least more control, because I do think in a way people do in rural areas rely on guns, or it's part of like how they've grown up. And I was just reading something about, in this book, how some people in rural areas might, like, go and, like, get food for their families if they can't afford it. Like, and go get, like, deer or whatever. And I think, of course, that's a thing, but I think there's a way of protecting people while maybe there is, like, a middle ground in how we're dealing with the problem.
3: I think the other part that's interesting about this topic is like how this has like developed over time and how we now look to other countries. So this identity that we've created that like other countries kind of perceive is we're kind of like not crazy, but like this culture, like they don't really understand like why this happens. And I just think that that's interesting, like how we choose to like portray ourselves in that way. And yeah, I'd say there's also people on both parties that like support like being able to have access to guns because of depending on where they live or how they grew up or something like that. So it's not really just like one party or the other, although it is probably primarily the Republican Party, but because they support those laws. But I think it's both sides, and that it's like not necessarily like a one side or the other political like problem, but more over like a whole countrywide problem.
1: Yeah, I agree with you, Maya. I think that when it comes down to guns, I'm not necessarily against every, like, if you feel like you need a handgun for your own protection or to protect your home, that's fine. Why do we need semi-automatic weaponry that is so over the top that we're using in war and now people are walking into high schools with them? I also have, you know, mixed feelings about the majority of shootings on college campuses are from people who don't even attend the universities. And so why is somebody else who's completely unrelated to anything going on here coming and impeding my life and my knowledge and making things so much more difficult than they need to be? You know, I think it's something that could definitely be regulated. And I think we've attempted some reform. You know, we see all the billboards up for less lethal protections. But I mean, it's great to have a weapon that's not going to necessarily kill you, but not everybody else has fake bullets, so that's not really getting me anywhere anyway.
2: Yeah, I definitely agree. I think that there is a difference between just like a handgun and weapons of war. And I think that's just stark difference. And no civilian in the United States should have access to automatic weapons. I just think that is horrible. But to move on to some of our other topics before we end the roundtable for the day, I want to talk about foreign policy and immigration as kind of one thing. So does anyone here want to start with that?
1: I mean, I can start us off a little bit. Around the issue of immigration, I feel like we are definitely looking at major increases of illegal and undocumented immigrants coming in, and there's definitely been a spike under the Biden administration. I think that it's perfectly fine for people to want to immigrate here to seek refuge and for opportunities. I think that there needs to be a solid due process that we're double checking on to make sure that we know who's here and that everyone is respected and protected in that way. I also think that we definitely need to have some serious reforms within the amount of children coming over that are being released to sponsors that that we're failing to check back in with. And then we have all of these exponential amounts of children being sold into sex trafficking and kidnapped once they're here, thinking that they're coming to be safe. And we're giving them to people who are, in fact, unsafe. And we're kind of doing them a disservice to think that America is this place that I can go and I can get away from whatever hardships or troubles that are stifling my growth right now. And then you are tricked.
0: Yeah, thank you for bringing that point up, Angelina. I think talking about and looking at the children and how not everybody coming into the U.S. is getting the life that I guess they call it like the American dream. That's not happening for a lot of people. And that is the view from a lot of other foreign nations. And I will say a lot of the times these foreign nations too, depending where you are, I know for China, for example, it's so monitored by the government. Their view on what's happening in America is very, very monitored. It's very controlled. And I think when you're in such a terrible condition and you escape and you come back into the U.S., you're thinking, I'm finally free. I finally have my independence. And then you run into all of these issues. And I think mentioning the Biden administration, you seeing the spike go up and seeing the spike of undocumented immigrants going up and how that was a major talk point in the election and how a lot of Republicans grilled Kamala Harris for the border crisis and grilled Kamala Harris for immigrants. But I think one thing to think about is she was vice president. She wasn't the president. I think people cooped her up with Joe Biden, and that didn't necessarily help her. Looking at Joe Biden's policies and even leaving Afghanistan, talking about foreign policy, Trump actually signing that order in. And then when it was time, the Biden administration was the one to leave. And then seeing the amount of soldiers who were killed, that was a huge, huge turning point, I think. And I think that was one of the reasons that Donald Trump actually won, because people coupled her with Joe Biden, and that led to some detriments.
2: Yeah, and yeah, I do believe that, Sammy. And I think she was put into the same box as Joe Biden, but I think a lot of her policies are different than his too. And I think they have different stances. And I think in how they deal with foreign policy and how they deal with the world at large. And I do believe that there is a lot she would have done differently. And along with that, I think, to just talk about foreign policy for a second, I think some people, more in the left-leaning community, felt almost left out by Kamala Harris and her dealing with Palestine and what's happening in the Middle East with the genocide there. And they decided to either maybe not even vote for her or vote for a third party, which I think there's a lot of discussion there that we can't really get into. And then also, but Trump, I would also say, would not do any better. To just close out the roundtable for today, I just want to talk about our final issue, which is social issues, which I feel like we've kind of discussed throughout. And I'm really, really happy with how we kind of discussed everyone in America through all of these main issues. And I just want to thank you all for joining us with this roundtable. And going back to Sammy.
0: Thank you, C. I think that this was our first roundtable, and I think it was a very polarizing topic. I think everyone did a great job talking about it while staying and looking at two stances and talking about each topic, not necessarily based off, I hate Donald Trump, I hate Kamala Harris, but looking at the United States as a whole and looking at how these policies and decisions are going to affect the high school students and the entire population of the U.S. This was a great roundtable and great job, everyone. We're now going to I'm going to remind everybody about the riddle that we're going to discuss at the end. So the riddle is, I can be cracked, I can be made, I can be told, and I can be played. And if you're just joining, again, we are Youth Express Live, all youth, all the time. Now I want to transition this to Maya, who will introduce a few musical pieces.
3: So the first piece we're going to play is called Glacier Intolerance.

0: Welcome back to Youth Express Live. All youth, all the time. Again, I am Sammy.
1: I'm Angelina.
2: I'm Maya.
3: I'm C.
4: I'm Ben.
0: Thank you. So we just finished our roundtable about the election, and now we're going to go into a mindful deep breath. C, take it away.
3: Yes. So I just want to start with some facts before we go into it. Therapists had a 240% surge in appointment bookings right before the election. ZocDoc, a virtual therapy platform, saw a 22% increase between 6 and 8 a.m. the day after the election, hours after learning the result. Spring Health saw a 24% increase of member signups with the election. And the Trevor Project, a hotline for queer youth, saw a 125% increase in calls. So let's just get into the mindfulness little circle. And I invite you at home to join in along with other people here at the studio. Mental health has been taxed. The constant struggles of this election have caused strain upon the American public. I'm sorry. You deserve to breathe and thrive, and I'm sorry if this election has caused you to not be able to just live, to not be able to look ahead. I'm sorry if it has caused you anxiety. I'm sorry if it has caused your friends and family struggle. I know coming out of this has been hard. So I welcome you for the next few minutes to take your mind off everything, to listen to my voice, and to breathe. You are safe right now. The next few minutes, let yourself feel peace. Let your mind settle over the tension held within your body, each muscle. Take a breath. 1, 2, 3, 4. As you hold your breath, focus on the tension held within your head. As you exhale, let the tension release. 1, 2, 3, 4. Feel as the tension exits into the air. Imagine it flowing away like a river into the great beyond. Now take another deep breath. 1, 2, 3, 4. Now focus on the tension held within your chest. Well, when exhaling, let that tension flow and release. 1, 2, 3, 4. Imagine it flowing away, dissipating into the world around. Breathe once again. 1, 2, 3, 4. Bring your mind to the tension held within your stomach. Hold your breath here before letting it release. 1, 2, 3, 4. Now let it move down to your legs and feet. Be attentive of the pressure held there from your long day and this last week. Take a deep breath. 1, 2, 3, 4. Feel as it reaches down through your whole body. Now let it release. 1, 2, 3, 4. If needed, take another deep breath to release the final bit of tension still held within your body. 1, 2, 3, 4. Feel as it circulates and let it release with the stress that you have held within. 1, 2, 3, 4. Sit here, continuing the deep breathing. Look around and examine your surroundings. Find peace within the world. In this moment, you are safe. You are protected.
0: Thank you so much, C. I'm feeling much more relaxed. I'm feeling very comfortable and very safe. And I think I'm feeling like I'm ready to talk about a riddle right now. So I want to open this up to everybody. I'm going to say the riddle one more time. I can be cracked. I can be made. I can be told. And I can be played. Why don't we go around and just discuss this riddle?
4: You know, me being a genius, I think I found the answer. A hot dog? No.
3: A hot dog?
4: Yeah, a hot dog.
1: Explain your thought process there, Ben.
4: You can't crack a hot dog. What else did you say?
0: I can be cracked. I can be made.
4: I mean, I can relatively
0: be,
4: not.
0: I can be told.
4: Yeah, I'm sure you can talk to a hot dog.
0: I can be played.
2: Is the answer a riddle?
0: Wow.
4: I feel like mine was better.
0: I actually think that that's a great answer. I didn't actually think about that. I think that's a really great answer that you just came up with.
4: Whatever.
0: A riddle. That works. Whatever. That was hot dog was also a great answer as well. A riddle was great. I think another one is a joke. So
4: you can't crack a joke.
3: What about a guitar?
2: How can you crack
4: like
2: how
4: can
3: you,
4: that.
3: You can crack
0: can
3: it open.
4: It?
0: Can you I can yeah. be told?
4: Yeah, I mean you can hit somebody in the head with the guitar and tell them. Just send the message right to them.
0: Okay, I like the way of thinking outside of the box right now.
4: That's my
0: also
4: specialty.
0: Yeah, I also think a promise.
3: Oh.
0: Or a secret.
1: Hmm.
0: that can be cracked, made, told, or played.
3: And a riddle.
0: And a riddle.
3: Yeah.
0: That's actually
3: a secret bonus one, I feel.
0: Yeah, I think that's a secret bonus answer. That's great, because the riddle is the answer to the riddle. A great way to start off our riddles.
3: Mm. Yeah.
0: Yeah.
3: Riddle, riddle.
0: Riddle, yes. Riddle.
3: Riddleception.
1: Yep. So make sure you tune in next week to find another riddle where the answer will not be the riddle.
0: And the answer,
3: or maybe it will be.
1: Maybe that's our thing. Guys, maybe that'll be our niche.
0: Yeah, maybe it'll be hot dog. Maybe it'll be hamburger next time.
4: I think we should stay with hot dog. I think that was the best one.
3: You should tune in a few weeks. We will be talking about food. Presenters, yeah. You know, Angelina knows so much about food.
1: You know, I do. I pride myself on being a know-it-all about every taco in Pittsburgh, as well as every other food type.
0: Wow. Yes, I'm very excited for that. I think this was super fun. I love talking about the riddle. And I think for our first show, this has been amazing, and it's been super fun. I love talking about the election. Even though it can be such a polarizing topic, I think everybody brought an educated and respectful light to it. And I love hearing what everybody had to say. And this has been Youth Express Live. I am Sammy.
1: I'm Angelina.
2: I'm Mile.
3: I'm C.
4: I'm Ben.
0: And this is All Youth, All the Time.

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1: Hello, everyone. Welcome to Off the Record, live on Youth Express. I'm your host, Uma Pathay.
2: And I'm your host, Ira Pathay.
1: And let's dive into another exciting episode focusing on robotics and specifically Girls of Steel, an education outreach program based right here in Pittsburgh. So to start off, when I think about robotics, I don't immediately think about teamwork or creativity or empowerment. I think about Star Wars droids, either saving the galaxy or accidentally causing chaos. But the reality of robotics today is way cooler and way more human than Star Wars makes it seem. But I think robotics is really about problem solving. It's about combining creativity, engineering, and teamwork to tackle real-world challenges. And it's where coding meets design and where trial and error isn't failure. It's actually part of the process. And that's why programs like Girls of Steel are actually so important.
2: Yeah, for a long time, women were overlooked in STEM fields like engineering and robotics, not because they lacked the ability, but because they lacked the opportunities, access, and encouragement, and obviously representation. So Girls of Steel exists to change that. They create a space where young women can explore robotics with confidence, build technical skills, and see themselves as engineers, programmers, and leaders. It's not just about building robots, it's about building opportunities. It's about empowering girls to step into fields where they were once underrepresented and say, I belong here. Through mentorship, collaboration, and competition, they're shaping a more inclusive future in STEM.
1: So today, instead of talking about robots taking over the world, we're talking about robots helping open doors. And I'm really excited to welcome my guests from Girls of Steel to share their experiences and the impact that they're making today. And with that, we have some very special guests here today from Girls of Steel to share their experiences. And hi, everyone. I'm so honored to have you on the show today. Could each of you please give us a quick introduction? Aria, why don't we start with you?
3: Yeah. Hi, my name's Aria. I am an FTC student at Girls of Steel. I've been there for the past 2 years.
1: That's great. Thank you for coming on the show today.
3: Thank you for having me.
4: Hi, I'm Rushi, and I'm an FRC student on the data science team at Girls of Steel.
5: And I'm Abby. I'm a mentor. I've been mentoring Girls of Steel for about 3 seasons now, so happy to be here.
1: Yeah, thank you guys so much for being here today. I'm going to get us started with a quick question, which is, how did you guys first get involved with robotics or hear about it?
3: For me, before Girls of Steel, I did some coding classes at home. Like, with my parents, we did a Python course on Replit, and there was a CMU class that I went to for coding as well. And there was some projects we did at home, like those robot kits that you can get, build, and code at home. So I did those at home as well.
4: My journey in robotics started in first grade. I was always curious about the programs my parents wrote and the circuit boards my dad built. I constantly asked questions about how everything worked. And seeing that interest, my parents introduced me to the FLL program at Girls of Steel.
1: Well, guys, that's really inspiring, and thank you so much for sharing your journey. I know I've been taking computer classes at my school this year, and I'm definitely not a gifted computer/robotics student, but I'm so glad to hear that you guys are really enjoying it and found something you're passionate about. Ira, do you maybe want to add on?
2: Sure. I mean, I'm like you. I'm not very big on robotics, but we have both taken some coding classes at our school. And also, I agree with Uma, just that it's very inspiring that you guys have found something that interests you and also something that you can sort of that also advocates for people underrepresented in the field of robotics, like women.
1: Oh, also, it just dawned on me right now, but can you guys tell me what FRC means?
3: Yeah. So Girls of Steel is split into 3 programs, FLL, FTC, and FRC. So FLL, it stands for First Lego League. It's like the elementary program where the students work with Legos to build a robot and code it. And then FTC is like the next step up. It's more middle school, high school, and the robots become bigger and more complex, working with metal and actual robot parts. And then FRC is, biggest one almost. It's like the most complex, and it involves like it's one big team, and there's a lot of building in that, and that's the most like close to the real world robots.
1: Yeah, thank you so much, guys. I feel like it's so inspiring to me how you have such like an amazing community of people with robotics, especially like girls. I just think that's really cool. And I guess I'll ask another question. What was your first impression of Girls of Steel?
4: When I was first introduced to Girls of Steel during the pandemic, I immediately thought that it was really fun, because even though we had lots of virtual learning, I loved like exploring the basic programming concepts that was introduced by the other mentors. And overall, the welcoming environment really brought me out of my shell and felt confident interacting with the others.
3: Yeah, for me, when we first signed up, I was actually like very nervous to go. But like as soon as I got there, I met Rushi and Vienna, who are two like students who go to my school. And like they made me feel so welcome there, and it really calmed down my nerves, and it made me feel a lot more comfortable and excited.
1: Yeah, that's so cool. I feel like it's really cool to me how during the pandemic you actually went out and like found something that you were really interested in, because I know during the pandemic like I was trying to skip out of gym class like online. So I just feel like actually turning to robotics like during the pandemic, or like meeting really supportive people, is actually really inspiring. So I don't know, you guys are inspiring me a lot today.
2: Yeah, and especially I find it very valuable that it's something that you can like either do as a hobby or as foundations to like a career in the future, if any of you are like thinking about going into that sort of stuff. Which sort of leads us to another question. What skills did you gain like early on that you didn't really expect that you would?
3: For me, I learned about CADing, which is a program where you can design your entire robot on, and I didn't really expect to be learning about that. Like when I first got there, I expected it to be very much just like you build the robot and you code it, but there was the designing aspect that I didn't really think about before.
4: And for me, the impact of robotics on my life went beyond the technical skills. It built my confidence, which I said before, and it also strengthened my teamwork abilities and how to cooperate with others. And I ultimately formed friendships that I value very deeply.
2: Wow. Yeah, and I know that especially in our school, like the robotics classes that they offer that we have to take, the basic one is called problem solving. So it's not explicitly like robotics. So I know in that way, like building and like coding, that can also help with your problem solving skills, especially because you're just constantly figuring out ways to approach new tasks. So, yeah, I thought that was valuable.
1: I guess I can ask you guys, like, I don't want to put you all on

0: I feel like despite having like making lots of errors in the process, it is like, okay, this is really repetitive. It is the process that is more valuable because it's the teaching, the learning that improves us, and to know that, okay, so this, if this wouldn't work, what if I try this other thing? And it overall helps us learn more.
1: Wow. It's really cool how you guys see trial and error, because I feel like if I did robotics and I kept messing things up, I would probably like throw my robots against the wall. But I feel like, I guess it's a great way to learn about like how trying more things and like improving your patience or motivation. And I guess I'll ask another question, which is, you both were beginners at some point. So how do you think Girls of Steel helps support beginners who are just trying out robotics?
2: Yeah, so my experience when I was a beginner, like it was my first year last year. So they put me on a team with other people who had done the robotics for like a year or two. So I could learn from them and they could help me understand what was going on. They didn't put me on a team with other like people who were completely like beginners and brand new to the team. Which really helped like make me understand what to do, how to do it.
0: Yeah, like what Arya said really is really what I want to say. But my first time experience, it was like kind of scary, obviously, but then I realized, wow, there are like a lot of friendly people here. So like Arya, I just got used to it in some way.
1: Thank you guys so much. And we actually had a listener just text in a question, if you guys would be willing to answer that. And it was, you talked a bit about FRC before. They were wondering what kind of problems are you solving currently at your level?
2: So we aren't really solving problems. What happens is there's a game that is announced every year, and we build a robot to complete tasks and challenges for the game, which helps get us points. And we use that robot that we build to compete at competitions, and essentially, like, we build the robot to compete and try to get as many points as we can according to the tasks and challenges that are given to us.
1: Wait, I'm curious now. Can you tell us a bit about your project that you recently did?
2: Yeah, this year, the game for FTC is that there are like plastic balls, and there's a shooter, and we essentially have to build a robot that can intake the balls and shoot them into the goal. And there's many like small things, like additional details, like if you are able to get the balls to shoot in like a certain color order, it can gain you more points. So yeah, that's the game this year.
0: For FRC this year, it is very similar to FTC. The alliances, which is like groups of teams, they would compete against each other and shoot like foam balls into the hub, which is also like a goal whenever their alliance hub is active, and shooting more of these fuel, they're called fuel, would gain a lot of points. And whenever you reach certain thresholds at certain competitions, it would gain lots of ranking points, like supercharged and transversal, I believe. But yeah, those are the ones that can gain you ranking points, which, like, based on the name, it gets you on a higher ranking on the leaderboard, along with hanging on the tower, well, climbing the tower, which would, if you gain more than 50 points because of climbing the tower, then you would also gain one ranking point. So, yeah.
1: I would say that sounds like very complex, and also it must be like very competitive as well, definitely. But I just think like it does sound very complex, like everything you just described, so it must have taken you like a very long time to put everything together. I'm curious, how long did it actually take you guys to do your project?
2: So for FTC, our

0: Our season begins around when school starts, and when we get the game and we build the robot and work on it until around December when we have our scrimmage, which is just like a practice competition, and we're able to learn from that and continue editing our robot according to that. And we have qualifiers in January and February, which is where you can actually place and move on to states accordingly.
1: And then for FRC, our kickoff, which is when we learn the game, starts at like around January. And then currently we're in our build season, and in about 3 weeks, I believe, is like our deadline to try to get the robot done in time to, like, at least in a somehow able to compete way, like functioning state.
2: Yeah. And I think you both said, like, this starts up at the beginning of the school year and it goes for, like, a very long time. Like, is this an after-school commitment or, like, a weekend commitment? Or, like,
0: yes,
2: every day after school? Like, are you working on this?
0: For FTC, it's every Tuesday and Thursday after school from 5:30 to 8:30.
2: Wow.
0: Yeah, at CMU. And there's optional meetings on Saturdays, which is, like, an all-day meeting where you can work on your robot.
1: For FRC, you can kind of choose days that you want to go. There are Mondays, Tuesdays, and Thursdays. Like FTC, they are also 5:30 to 8:30, and Saturday is 9 to 4.
2: I feel like that's really impressive, like staying after school so long to work on this. Like, you both must be like very passionate about robotics and really love it, because like, I know this isn't related to robotics, but Ira actually, like, she's in her school's musical this year, and she also has to stay, like, at school till 9 p.m. tech week. So I know for me personally, like, you must really love doing something if you're staying at school so late for it. So I find that really impressive.
3: Yeah, and I think that just goes to say how hardworking you guys are, just, like, after hearing, like, the games that you guys were, like, had to, like, the like build tasks for like the robots to complete the tasks just goes to show like they're very complex, and I don't think I would be able to do that. So good job, guys. So that sort of leads us off into our next question, which I sort of wanted to ask, which is, why do you think programs like this matter for young people, especially like you guys?
0: I think it's very important because it can show people, like, it can introduce them into the STEM and give them opportunities that they might not have known that they would actually turn out to like love, and they can find that out at a younger age, which is why it's very important.
1: And I think this program does matter a lot, because it really empowers younger people. And especially like women who have historically had less representation in this field. So empowering like these minorities is like really meaningful, because essentially they get represented basically in the STEM field.
3: Yeah, I feel like those were like both really, really good answers, especially like the representation and empowerment of women, which I feel very strongly about too. And also just introducing some kids into like robotics, if they would like to consider that as a like person, like a possible career choice in the future, or just like a fun hobby if they're interested in that sort of thing. So going off of that, I think we are going to cut to a very quick music break right now, but we will be back very shortly. You're listening to Off the Record with Uma, Ira, and Girls of Steel live on Youth Express. Up next is a quick song. Thank you. It's funny how

0: Hi everyone, welcome back. That song was Lost Ones by Lauryn Hill. You're listening to Off the Record with Uma Ira and Girls of Steel live on Youth Express. So if you guys are enjoying the conversation so far and would like to ask us a question, you can call in with the number 412-200-5975. If you want to ask Girls of Steel a question or enter the conversation. So I guess now we're going to talk a little bit about what Girls of Steel does and how robotics works. So I'm going to ask you guys a question now, and it is, how do teams typically decide on a design or a strategy?
1: So for FTC teams, online there's starter bots and example robots that are available. Like, there are other teams who build a basic robot in like 24 hours, and we're able to use their designs to see like what they did good and what we think we can use in our robot. And FTC, there's also FTC starter bots, which are like, they are given to us at the beginning of the season, which is a basic robot which can do almost everything that the game has, tasks-wise, and we're able to use that if we want to help, and we can tweak it to meet what we want to do.
2: What does a typical build season sort of, like, look like? Like, I know you said throughout the school year, but, like, how much of the year goes to, like, what part?
1: Yeah, so the first couple weeks are mostly fixing a design and, like, finding out exactly what we want to do, our strategy, what we want to focus on. And then after that, for the majority of the time, it's building our robot, trial and error to see what we like and what needs to be fixed, and coding our robot to be able to quickly do all the tasks if and for coding, there's also an auto period, which is basically where the robot runs by itself without any drivers. So there's that part that we have to code as well. And then all the controls on the driver hub, where the drivers actually control the robot. So we have to code all of that as well.
3: And for FRC, our design team would start by making a CAD model of the robot before handing it off to the mechanical electrical team to begin building. At the same time, our programming team would be starting to code on a simulation website or platform, I believe. I'm not sure. And then us, for strategy and data science, we would make graphs and plots and drawings, basically, of what we believe is, like, important to the game this year, and basically hand it off to the drive team, which they drive the robot during teleop period, so they could focus on doing those tasks to gain more points.
0: It definitely sounds like there's a lot of teamwork that goes into this. Like, you're relying on so many different, like, parts of a system that you guys have, and there's a lot of relying on your teammates. And actually, I was also wondering, like, in terms of problem solving, like, what happens if something doesn't work or something doesn't go your way? Because I know there's definitely, like, a lot of steps or, like, a lot of people that you have to rely on, especially.
1: Yeah, so if something doesn't work, typically, we first find out, like, what exactly is causing the issue, like, whether it's a coding issue, whether it's wiring, a mechanical part's broken. And according to that, we try to fix what's the error, like, by testing out new things or making a prototype of something new, according to the error, to try to fix it.
2: Yeah, and in that, oh, sorry if I cut you off.
3: No, okay. You didn't.
2: Yeah. But I feel like in that sense, it sort of, like, shows how, like, failure goes to, like, be a very good way of, like, motivating factor of, like, learning and, like, learning new skills and, like, how to do different tasks. So sort of, like, going onto that, how do, like, competitions also help students learn?
1: Yeah, so competitions, when you get there, obviously, it's to see how your robot is doing compared to other teams. And you can also see other teams, the design they're using, the strategy they're using, and you're able to see how you can change or tweak your robot according to that to make your robot better. And just in general to see where your robot stands compared to other robots.
3: Yeah, the competitions push us to really solve problems under the pressure and adapt quickly. Many times, our FTC team, our robot would suddenly, like, malfunction in the field.
2: Yeah.
3: And then we would have to change our strategy and play more defensively in the game.
1: Yeah, like last year, it was our second or third qualifier. One of our motors stopped working on our robot. So we were trying to, first figure out, really quickly what was the issue, what was causing our robot to, not drive properly, and then to see what we could do to fix it before our next match happened.
0: Yeah, Arya, I was actually going to ask you guys if you had a story about, a problem and how you overcame it. So you definitely nailed that part of it. But we also have Abby here today, and she's a mentor for Girls of Steel. And Abby, I was wondering, not to put you on the spot or anything, but I was wondering, if you could tell us maybe what steps it took to become a mentor or kind of, what you do as a mentor. Give us a brief description of it.
4: Yeah, absolutely. It varies a lot. We have, I don't even know how many mentors Girls of Steel has, and we all fill in different kind of roles on the team. So my background, I actually did these programs when I was in high school, so I have a little bit of background there, but we have mentors who don't. And mentors help with everything from mechanical and programming to also the business side of our robotics team, where we have mentors who help us run our social media and track our finances. And manage all of the travel for competitions and all of that. I kind of do a little bit of everything. My job is in software, and I was planning to do that when I started mentoring, but Girls of Steel has a software mentor who's just fantastic. So I've been bouncing around. I know I've helped Arya's team a lot this year with, we've been kind of reprogramming their robot in Java. I do a lot of on-the-fly troubleshooting, which is one of my favorite parts. I love the problem solving, so.
0: And kind of building off that, how does it feel for you when you see, new people or, girls actually joining robotics and, really enjoying it? Or, has anything changed for you since you became a mentor?
4: Mentoring is my favorite thing in the world. I tell people I have a younger sister, and mentoring this robotics team is like having 50 younger siblings. So I really like watching students learn things, and they also teach me things, right? I didn't know how to use a drill press or a CNC router before I started on the team, and half the time when I'm asking someone for help, it's a student, which is just fantastic how awesome these students are.
2: Yeah, it's really inspiring how much you can, learn from other people, even if they're younger than you, and how, inspiring it is to see other people start to, take the path that you, followed too, and go into, obviously we're talking about, representation, fields that are underrepresented for women. And so I know you were talking a little bit about the social media side. Do you guys have any, social media handles that you would like to just say right now?
4: I think it's at Girls of Steel Robotics on just about everything. Mm-hmm. I know we have an Instagram and a TikTok, so.
0: Nice. Listeners, follow them.
4: Yes. Yes.
2: Okay. Thank you.
0: I guess I know Abby talked a little bit about, how Girls of Steel feels kind of like a family, for the students part of it. Do you guys feel like Girls of Steel is a great way to, make new friends or, meet lifelong friends in a way?
1: Yeah, so it's actually, really nice. You become friends with almost everyone there because you have to work with them for one thing at least, because there are students who are able to help very much in one particular area. For FRC, I know that there's a coding lead, a mechanical lead, design. So even as FTC students, we can go to them to ask them for help, and we just become friends like that too.
3: And being in the different sub teams of FRC really kind of forces you to become friends with everyone, especially the people in your sub-team, because you obviously need to work with them to reach our ultimate goal. So the collaboration just this year had allowed me to make lots of friends with people I never thought I'd be close with.
0: And I feel like it also relates to, like, being surrounded by like-minded people, because I know from personal experience, like, I lead a few clubs at my school, and when I meet people that actually have, like, similar interests as me or actually really committed to a certain thing, it feels really nice to be surrounded by those people. And I feel like with Girls of Steel, like, especially with girls in robotics, I feel like it must be really nice to be surrounded with people with similar interests like you guys. And I guess I can ask, is there any, this is kind of a complicated question, but, like, are there any roles that exist beyond, like, coding and building? I think you guys talked a bit about this, like, social media managing and stuff. Are there any, like, roles that you want to kind of elaborate on in a way that we didn't talk much about?
1: Yeah, sure. So there's sub-teams that we all choose what we want to do, where there's finance, where that team, the students on that team, work on the finances of the group and do some outreach parts, too, to, like, fundraisers. There is FLL mentoring, where we can, as FTC and FRC students, we can mentor the FLL students and help them with their competition.
3: Yeah, FLL is part of the slightly bigger sub-team called Outreach. Outreach is, so it's like a team where we do other, like, events around the Pittsburgh area, for example, where, for example, we would build mini robots with other kids in, for example, libraries and YMCAs. And then there's the media team, where they handle the social media platforms for Girls of Steel to promote us. And then there's the awards team, which like, they focus on trying to allow students in the organization to, so basically just the team as a whole, to earn more awards during competitions or other really cool events that I haven't really gotten a chance to go into but would like to someday.
2: Yeah, well, right now we're like halfway through our show, so we're going to cut to a very quick music break, but we will be back very shortly. You're listening to Off the Record with Uma Ira and Girls of Steel live on Youth Express. Up next is a quick song. Thank you.

0: Hi everyone, welcome back. That song was Telepatia by Kaliuchis. You're listening to Off the Record with Uma, Ira, and Girls of Steel live on Youth Express. So if you guys are enjoying the conversation so far or would like to ask Girls of Steel a question, you can call in with the number 412-200-5975. And now we're going to get a bit into women in STEM and empowerment because I know that's a really big thing Girls of Steel stands for. So I'm going to ask you guys a question now, which is, why is the representation of women in STEM still such an important issue in current day?
1: Currently the STEM fields in general are still very male dominated. Even in like our robotics at first, if you go to competitions and look at the teams, you'll see that if it's a mixed team, typically there are more boys in that team than girls. And yeah, the field in general is also very male dominated.
2: Yeah, and seeing girls in technical roles shows that we belong in these spaces, and being surrounded by other girls who lead meetings, take charges of projects, and contribute technically is really inspiring to me especially, because whenever I go to my dad's company, all the programmers that work on technical stuff were mostly male. So seeing more women in this field made me think, hey, maybe I can do this one day too.
0: Well, that's really inspiring. And I know Ira and I are both on our school speech and debate team. And I know when we go to competitions, like, we do see a lot of boys, but like recently a lot of girls also compete. So I think it's just really nice to see like the increase of girls competing in things like STEM or speech and debate. And I really think that's amazing. I guess we can talk a bit about like Girls of Steel specifically. Like how do they specifically empower girls?
2: So how we run meetings is that the girls, they would like decide when our everyday meetings would be held, and the leads would organize events and take ownerships of real projects. And overall, just all of the girls, they're all very like, how do I say this? They're all they take charge of everything and contribute technically. And just that is very inspiring in my opinion.
1: Yeah, the students, like the girls at Girls of Steel, take a big leadership role. They run meetings within sub-teams or a meeting with the whole group. And within the FTC teams, which are smaller, they take ownership of what they're doing. They have to lead their project and make sure everything gets done on time, which is really important too.
0: Yeah. And Arya, you're talking a lot about like how these girls are like leading and running their programs and everything. Like, I feel like your confidence must have like gotten a lot better, or like, I guess I can ask, like, how have you seen students' confidence improve through this program, and maybe have any stories?
2: Personally, I'm a new member in the FRC team, so we're, because of how supportive the members of Girls of Steel was, I felt more confident in my ability to, for example, look around the game manual to form more strategies and tell apart like which elements of the game would be most important to use as our strategy as a team for competing in the competitions.
1: Yeah, and for me, like when I work on my robot, I primarily code. And when I did it last year, when I started coding, I realized like, oh, I'm kind of good at this. So it really like built my confidence, like I can take on tasks and tell my team that like, yeah, I can do this and I would be able to work on it and be able to get it done for them.
0: Yeah. And I can assume it probably also helped your leadership a lot, because I know you both talked about how there's a lot of leadership opportunities, like not only in robotics, but in like finance and media. So I find that really interesting as well. And I guess this is a bit of a complicated question, but have you ever faced any like stereotypes or doubts in these STEM spaces? Like if you've ever went to like a competition before, and like how do you feel like you can kind of overcome that?
1: Yeah, this didn't happen to me. I think this was one of the other FTC teams, but at one of the judging sessions, the FTC team was asked that, like, why are only girls on your team and why not guys? And it just goes to show, like, some people just don't believe that girls are able to, do this by themselves.
2: Yeah, I'm. From what I remember, during my first year at FTC, I was asked that exact same question Aria said. It was really uncomfortable for us because we're trying our best to empower women in this field. So suddenly being told that we should have guys on our team really, for us, feels like it's defeating the purpose of the organization.
0: Oh, that's amazing. Like, you guys are actively, like, breaking down these stereotypes with Girls of Steel, and you're, like, breaking barriers with all the work you're doing. So I find that really inspiring, and, like, that's just really... Sorry. You guys are actively, like, doing these things to help empower women. I just find that really inspiring, and I'm actively learning lessons from that. And I guess, like, you mentioned stereotypes before. Like, how does being in that supportive environment kind of change your experience?
1: Yeah, being on an all-girls team, it makes it a lot more comfortable. Like, it makes you feel like you can do a lot more and take on a leadership role or do, like, help support the other people. And everyone at Girls of Steel is very supportive of you as well, which helps boost your confidence.
2: Like what Aria said, seeing the other girls taking charge and leadership roles allowed me to, like, think, how can I also do this? Can I somehow, like, maybe not now, but later, can I also take on these leadership opportunities and be able to take on more work that I originally thought that only, like, since I was wired into thinking that maybe only guys are able to do this, but after being in Girls of Steel, I realized we can do this too.
3: Yeah, I think that just goes to say how, like, having, like, that sort of supportive environment and, like, people in, like, other girls in, like, technical roles just shows you that not only, like, guys can do this, everybody can, because if somebody, like, can get so good at it and not be a guy, then, like, that just shows, yeah. Also, I forgot what I was going to say there, but
0: I can add on quickly. Okay. I just wish, like, at my school that we had something like this, because I think it's such an amazing opportunity. And to anyone that's listening, like, if you're interested in Girls of Steel and robotics, like, definitely go check it out. Like, it's an incredible opportunity. And, like, based off this entire show today, you can just see how inspiring and amazing it is. So you should definitely go check it out. Okay, Ira, we can go back to you.
3: Yeah, anyways. So, like Uma was saying, go check them out. But I was gonna talk a little bit about how, like, that supportive environment especially helps, like, foster, like, if you have an interest for the like robotics, it can also, like, help you sort of, like, develop that interest into, like, skills, like, maybe a hobby or, like, possible career opportunities. But it also just helps you, like, develop the love for, like, that sort of thing too. Like, I know in, like, various extracurricular activities. It's always very, very good to have support, like people supporting you no matter what. Thank you, SLB, and the people at SLB. Thank you for always supporting us. But also, another example is, like, we have our speech and debate team. So, like, I know, like, a lot of people don't, like to argue with others, like, in debate, but I can definitely speak on this.
0: Like, I do a lot of congressional debate, and often the girls in congressional debate get told that they're being very aggressive or overly aggressive, and I absolutely hate that, because when you see guys that are being loud and yelling their points, no one's ever telling them that they're being aggressive. So I feel like opportunities like Girls of Steel, like, it's just so amazing because you're actively empowering women. Like, I feel like it's just wrong to tell a girl that they're being overly aggressive when

0: They're sharing their opinion on a matter, and you always see things like this happening so often.
1: Yeah, and having that like supportive environment in like that activity especially helps you like make a recovery from like when somebody like throws like a dig at you, like you're so loud and aggressive. Having that like supportive environment to come back to and like keep encouraging you to like keep on like trying again and like getting better is also very valuable. And obviously, like we were talking about like making friends at Girls of Steel, so that's also very, very good and valuable for you too, lifelong friends. So I think that sort of leads us into like another
0: Wait,
1: question.
0: sorry, did you guys
1: Oh.
0: have anything you wanted to say before that? Oh, sorry, I thought I just
1: No.
0: saw it. Okay, Ira, you can continue.
1: Yeah, so how do you guys think Girls of Steel helps students like find their voice and like sort of like develop their interests further, like I was talking about?
2: I can answer that from the mentor's perspective. I mean, we have some statistics from our award team that, like, I think 90% of our students go into STEM degrees when they graduate, which is frankly phenomenal. And even if they don't go into STEM degrees, like, knowing all of that is really valuable. Even like, just because you're not in STEM doesn't mean that the problem-solving skills that you learned aren't valuable. I think in general, it's just being able to like learn and grow in a place where you feel safe and comfortable to speak up, I know is really valuable.
0: Yeah, so guys, I feel like we're gonna use these last 10 minutes to kind of wrap up the show. Maybe talk about like the impact future and some advice that you guys have to give. So, I guess how has being a part of Girls of Steel shaped your goals in the future, if you've thought that far already?
3: Yeah, for me, it has really like drove my interest in robotics, and it led me to want to go to biotechnology, like the biotechnology field, where it's basically where robots are used to perform surgeries on people, which is really interesting. It combines like two of my very high interests, medical and robotics.
4: For me, robotics had led me into considering CS as a field I really want to go into because ever since interacting with these robots and understanding the logic, I realized that this is actually a really fun thing that I would really like to do as a job or like a career in the future.
0: Wow, that's incredible, guys. Like, based off Girls of Steel, like maybe in potentially going into STEM futures, like I just think that goes to show how important Girls of Steel is like in like shaping your confidence or like your passions to actually go into these STEM fields. I think that's so cool. And I guess I can ask, like, what do you guys hope Girls of Steel looks like in the future or
3: I hope that more girls are able to join the program and find interests based on joining it, and that they really enjoy doing it. And I hope that it also like shapes the future in a way where more girls get involved in STEM fields.
4: Yeah, I hope that the organization would continue to empower young people, like causing, like giving, like more diversity to STEM-related fields and new technology to assist the teams on competitions and the endless possibilities that could be created or innovated by the minds of teens, basically.
0: Yeah, I guess I can add on, like, if the three of you had like a singular message to tell young girls who were interested in STEM, what would that look like?
4: I would tell young girls who are curious about STEM that you don't need experience to start, just you need curiosity. You belong here, and you can't let anybody tell you otherwise.
3: Yeah, I'd say that even if you're nervous to join or try it, like, you should definitely still try it. You never know, like, how much you could turn out to love it and how good you could be at it.
2: Yeah, I mean, I think Arya and Rushi covered it. You can do it. Do it scared. Even if you are scared, we're here to help you.
0: Well, okay, everyone that's listening, take this advice. Keep that in mind if you're interested. And I guess don't be afraid and just go for it. But this kind of goes away from the future and advice. But we did have another listener question. And it was, do you guys use AI to help with any of these things?
3: We, at least I use AI when I'm coding and I'm, like, not able to figure out what, how to do something. I sometimes do go on AI and search up, like, what are tips to that I can use to do this and, like, how to code it.
4: Yeah, just a few days ago, our data science team, us, we ran into a problem about when coding graphs. And using AI, we were able to solve the problem eventually, and the graph was coded successfully.
0: Wow. Yeah. I mean, yeah, to answer the listener's question, yeah, that's what they use AI for.
1: Yeah, and I think that goes to show how AI, like, I know it has, like, a very negative connotation, especially, like, now around, like, the times that we live in, but it goes to show how AI can be used, like, in, like, different fields in a productive way, not necessarily in, like, a way using it to, like, do everything for you or, like, cheat or things like that. So AI can be very productive when it's used in the right way. I actually have two last questions for you guys. But first, can you tell me a little bit about how students can get involved with Girls of Steel, if they would like to?
3: Yeah, there's a Girls of Steel website. It's girlsofsteelrobotics.org, where they're able to go on and learn more about Girls of Steel and enroll for the next session if they would like.
4: Yeah, the website is somewhere where they can learn about the different programs that we offer for multiple ages and grade levels, and based on, like, their probably experience and grade level, people can choose which program they want to be enrolled in and could start diving into STEM, I guess.
1: Yeah, and if Uma doesn't have anything to ask, I would like to ask you guys one final question to sort of close up the show. Okay, we're good. So my question is, would you rather fight one duck-sized horse or, like, 100? One horse-sized duck or 100 duck-sized horses. You can have a weapon, but it needs to be under 1 square foot in area.
4: Wait, I'm trying to imagine a square foot. Give me a sec.
1: Take, like, not a grenade. Like, nothing that is conventionally labeled as a weapon. Like, you can have a pencil, but, like, not a grenade. Or, like, an axe or something.
0: But you could stab the horse-sized duck with a pen.
1: Yeah, that's why I'm saying. But it's not conventionally labeled as, like, a weapon. So maybe
3: I'd probably choose the horse-sized duck because it's easier to hide. Right?
1: What do you mean,
3: like,
1: hide?
3: You can go into, like, a small space and then the duck is too big to come in.
1: Yeah. Well, you have to, like, fight it, though.
4: I mean, a bigger sized duck just means, like, more area to stab, you know?
3: Yeah.
1: But it's kind of like, what if it, like, eats you? Like, what if it, like, bites you?
0: Abby, it'll, like, Abby, any stomp on you.
2: 100 is just too many. Like, if it were 10.
1: What if I make a 10? Yeah, what if I make a 10?
2: That'd be hard. Like, how puntable are they?
1: Like, pretty. They're, like, duck sized. Like,
2: yeah, I don't know. I don't think I trust my fighting skills in general.
1: What if it's 100 rat-sized ducks? Like tiny, like mouse rat sort of New York subway. Not the New York subway ones, those are really big.
0: I mean,
2: this raises so many additional questions. Where are you getting all of these tiny ducks?
1: Yeah. Well, they just spawn from my portal.
0: Okay, well, I guess it's up to the listeners, guys, if Keep this question in mind. I mean, you could code a robot to fight it. That's always a possibility. Yeah. But I mean, did you guys have anything that you wanted to add on before we wrap up the show? Like any last words?
4: Not really.
3: No.
0: Yeah, good. Okay, well, thank you guys so much for being here today. And I hope you enjoyed all our talks about Girls of Steel and your experience, and maybe not the duck-sized horses. But yeah, thank you so much for being here today. To all the listeners, if you're interested in Girls of Steel, like, go check out their social media. They mentioned that before. If you're interested in STEM or robotics. And yeah, you're listening to Off the Record live on Youth Express with Uma, Ira, and Girls of Steel. And you can stream these live and recorded productions on Youth Express. 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
11: It can be alarming to think you are being represented in government by people who may not fully know your opinions. Our nation was founded on the concept of self-government. Most people associate democracy primarily with voting, but there are many other ways to be heard. This is Jack Dickens,
12: Bonnie Randhawa,
13: Juliana Cochis,
14: and Benjamin Friedman.
11: We spoke to local officials and organizations that encourage community activism and citizen input. City of Pittsburgh District 5 Councilman Corey O'Connor weighed in on the importance of local government.
15: The local election impacts you more than any presidential election probably ever will.
12: The extent of the public's knowledge about local legislators is often limited to just the names seen on yard signs and heard on radio advertisements. However, as Greater Pittsburgh Arts Council CEO Mitch Swain points out, there's strength in numbers.
16: Elected officials count phone calls, they count emails, they pay attention to the number of constituents that speak up about a particular issue.
13: Pennsylvania State Representative Ed Gainey noted the importance of face-to-face interaction.
17: For me, I think the most effective way is to set up a meeting with the legislature and allow him to know what it is that you want.
14: Councilman O'Connor gave an example of how speaking out can make a difference. When some Greenfield residents heard the city was going to sell a vacant lot to a commercial residents heard the city was going to sell a vacant lot to a commercial enterprise, they presented a petition with over 200 signatures and convinced the city to convert the lot into public green space for the community instead.
15: I mean, that's one way that when you go out and you talk to the public and they have different ideas, that you can bring everybody into a room and solve the problem, and it's a win-win for everybody.
13: This is one example of direct interaction benefiting a community, and there is always room for more. Due to lack of knowledge of the issues at hand, people around the country, including Pittsburghers, often abstain from political participation. To help inform them, the League of Women's Voters offers smartvoter.org. This website provides users with information about candidates, including their positions, priorities, and contact information.
14: Once candidates are elected, additional sites are available to track their performance, such as votesmart.org.
12: With political awareness comes the confidence to speak up and the ability to be heard. 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The process of implementing change is not always an easy one, but is worth the effort, as voiced by Heather Haar, the director of the League of Women Voters of Greater Pittsburgh.
18: 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You may not get everything you want, but you will see some impact of what you've done if you get involved with different aspects of government and the community.
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13: The Green Compass was produced at the studios of the Saturday Light Brigade
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12: More information on the Youth Philanthropy Internship Program is available at heinz.org.
21: This is Raylan reporting from the Youth Media Center at SOB Radio. I'm 12 years old and in the 7th grade at Ingle Mall Middle School. An average of 160 million Americans watch live sports at least once a month. Sports are such a big part in the world, especially here in America. I even love

0: sports. My favorite one is basketball. I love playing sports and watching it. I love watching the NBA. I have played tennis, golf, and basketball. I still play basketball and tennis, and I love doing it. I think more people should have sports in their lives because how fun it is and how good for you it is, not just physically. It also builds social skills and teaches you how to work well under pressure and with a team. Sports are such a big part in everybody's lives and should be encouraged more. For Youth Express, this is Waylon signing off.
1: We had 10 interns throughout the year, last year, ranging from a 14-year-old local student to somebody just finishing, actually just starting his second year at Northwestern's School of Journalism. And this student is at the older range. Her name is Selena Zhao. She goes to UWC Atlantic College in Wales, and she put together a roundtable on language learning and being multilingual. And she will take over the next 20 minutes or so with this conversation.
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3: Ahana,
4: Ala,
5: Heather, and Alexa.
2: Today we're going to be discussing language learning and being multilingual. So to begin, we can go around and each person can say how many languages they can speak or know and what they are.
3: So I'm Ahana, and I can speak two languages, and I'm currently learning a third, Spanish.
4: I'm Ala. I currently speak English and Arabic, and I'm also working on learning Spanish.
5: I'm Heather. I speak English, and I used to be proficient in Spanish.
6: I'm Alexa. I'm only proficient in English at the moment. I would love to learn more languages, primarily Spanish and French, but we'll get there.
2: And I'm Selena. I speak English and Mandarin Chinese natively fluently, and I'm also in the process of learning French. So what are your guys' first languages?
3: So my first language was Hindi, but as I moved to the U.S., I started to grow more comfortable in English than in Hindi, so now I would say it's English.
4: My first language is Arabic, and I still feel more confident speaking Arabic than English. I'd say they're getting about the same.
2: So do you usually speak Arabic at home?
4: Yeah, I speak Arabic at home and English outside.
2: Oh, that's really cool.
5: My mother tongue is just English. I speak it at home, and that's it.
2: For Spanish, you just mostly learned in school?
5: Yeah, I learned it all throughout kindergarten all the way to 12th grade.
6: I also only speak English. It's my primary language. It's the only language I was raised learning. And I did take classes in school, but without consistent classes, I was not able to hold on to my grasp of other languages.
2: Yeah, similarly with me, English is my first language, while Chinese was what I primarily spoke at home with my family.
3: So what do you think are the advantages of being multilingual?
5: If you have multiple languages, you are able to get more jobs. You can just have somebody who instantly knows the language rather than a translator.
2: Knowing multiple languages allows you to be able to communicate with more people just in general. And it also gives you a lot of job flexibility. If you wanted to pursue a career in a country abroad and you knew the language in the area, that would make it a lot easier for you in that transition.
3: In addition to that, languages often reflect the community that speaks it. So if you speak a certain language, then you can understand a different way of thought, different way of life, different social customs much better than just reading it online.
2: Going along with that, how do you guys think being monolingual or multilingual has played a role in your life?
5: From the perspective of somebody who used to know two languages and now that I don't really speak Spanish anymore, it makes it harder to communicate with other people because if somebody who didn't speak English and spoke Spanish ran into me in the grocery store and they needed help with something, I could communicate with them, but now it's just like I barely understand them. I want to be able to help people, but I don't really know how to. It makes me feel like I don't have access to all the resources that I could possibly have.
6: Yeah, if I could add to that point, I think that the experience of not being able to speak more than just English, it feels like there's a loss of opportunity, sort of a moment where you don't get to connect with a person. For example, I used to work as a barista, and in my cafe, I worked downtown, so you'd get all kinds of people coming from the airport, visiting Pittsburgh. When someone would come in and they would be speaking Spanish or another language that I knew a word or two, but I could definitely not keep up conversation, you know, I would feel like an urge to communicate and connect with that person, but no ability to do so. So just like Heather was saying, there's sort of a feeling that you're lacking sort of an ability or an access to connecting to somebody. So if you can't

0: would in English. And often, like, I notice myself personality wise, some things almost don't really transfer from one language to another directly, in a sense. So I was just wondering if you guys notice a change in your personality portrayed or how you express yourself in another language outside of English.
1: Definitely. I'm used to being like one of the youngest members of my family, obviously, whenever I speak Hindi, because I'll speak it with like my parents. So often whenever I switch to that language, even if I'm in a setting outside that, like a social setting with friends or with my cousins, then I'll often revert back to like a more whiny, more vulnerable state because I don't feel like the need to pressure myself to be more intellectual or more mature whenever I'm speaking that language. So I would definitely say that the way that you're treated whenever you speak a particular language, you'll like revert back to that personality.
2: I could also relate to that because whenever I'm speaking to my family or my friends who speak Arabic, I'm able to express more than when I speak to my American friends. I'm used to expressing myself in Arabic. I feel like it's a lot different once you translate it. You wouldn't get your idea across.
0: I definitely feel what you're saying because when I'm in French class, when my teacher calls me to say something, before I talk, I already have the sentence, like the exact formation of the sentence I'm about to say already in my head. And in that way, I feel like it's reliant on your grasp of the language sense because without having a sense of the language you're speaking, you can't truly express yourself and how you're feeling. You're almost directly doing a translation in your head instead of actually just saying what you want to say.
3: Yeah, whenever I speak in Spanish, it's more of, is this the right conjugation? Where in English, I'm not saying things pristinely. I'm not saying every single correct word. I'm saying slang. I am also not really cautious of what I'm going to say next. I just kind of blurt it out.
1: What do you think is the connection between language and culture? Because slang is a huge part of that.
3: I think language is the expression of culture, and language is a good indicator of how we view people in our culture. Here in America, even in Pittsburgh, Pennsylvania, I'm saying things that some people would not understand. I couldn't go anywhere else and say, what Shin's doing, or like saying, y'all ready up the dinner table. I don't think people would. They would catch on, but they'd be a little miffed about it.
0: Language, it's part of a culture. I think culture embodies something that is much bigger. Language is what connects me to my East Asian culture.
3: I kind of want to add on to that where you're connecting with your culture. My heritage is Polish, and my grandma, her parents moved to the United States whenever she was very young. If you move to America at that time, you have to learn how to assimilate, and she didn't really speak Polish anymore. I only got glimpses of my culture through the cuisine, but there would be little phrases that she would say in Polish. Language does really play this major role into who you are, because that little glimpse of Polish, it makes you feel like so much more connected to your heritage.
1: I also feel like through purely the lens of language, you can get the preview into a culture. For example, in Hindi, we have words to like call our older siblings or older cousins. So we'll say like Didi if it's an older sister, or Bhaiya if it's an older brother. And stuff like that really shows how the culture values respect of elders and how you have to like treat people a certain way based on their age or based on their relation to you, which you don't really see in English as much. So I feel like the way that people say things, the different terms, it really shows the connotations for how people act in that culture.
2: I agree that language reflects and connects to the culture, but I also believe that it connects to the religion that is associated with that culture. In Arabic, almost everybody says Assalamu alaikum when they meet somebody, which means may peace be upon you, or inshallah, in God's willing. These terms are connected with Islam in general, but like even my non-Muslim friends, they say these on like daily basis. I feel like that is like amazing how the religion relates to language.
4: So obviously, from my own experience, I don't have this, but there are some languages that have multiple words for love that mean different kinds of love. And I've always found that that is something that I feel like English is lacking. Maybe it has to do with culture, just how our language was developed from like Germanic, the Romance languages. So English is just a combobulation of a lot of things. And obviously, English covers multiple cultures, not just like American culture. There's American English. We have different terms for things than European or British English might have. But something that English does is borrow a lot of words. And so we borrow words from other languages when we kind of don't have our own version of it. So I find that really interesting as well.
1: Regarding the different words of love, that's really interesting because I see that a lot in literature where they take a lot of influence from like Greco-Roman mythology. Like agape would be like the love of the gods, and that'd be a whole other level. So I feel like through that, you can also view language as a lens to the history of the culture. For example, the mythology of it, which gives a whole other light to a work that you're reading or the person that you're talking to, even normal conversation.
0: In each language, there's various words that we can use to express our emotions, to express our thoughts. Do you guys think translation

0: questions, such as subtitles that we see on TV shows and movies. Do you think those capture all the nuances of a particular language?
1: There's certain things that can't fully be captured or translated exactly right. There can be instances where it's lackluster, you're not really getting that full impact. However, I don't think that is fully 100% the case. There are instances where it does get translated very correctly. I know an instance from a video I saw of a guy reviewing the Hebrew translation of one of the Harry Potter books. It was a rhyme that J.K. Rowling did, and it just could not be translated in Hebrew and have it sound as pretty. So he just made up his own different rhyme that captured the essence of what that is. And so I think sometimes the best ways to translate is not necessarily word for word, but getting the essence.
2: Such a great point to bring up. I was going to mention that I watch anime, and even when there are voice actors sort of voicing over the original animation, sometimes the words that they're saying are different from the captions. And you'll hear them saying one thing, and then you'll read at the bottom, they have slightly different word choices. It makes you sort of wonder while you're watching sometimes, which version is more accurate to the actual story? Or if I were fluent in Japanese and I were watching the original version of this, what connotations would I be receiving? Because some words have different connotations. If you say the word inexpensive and the word cheap. Yeah, technically they mean the same thing, but cheap makes it sound bad and inexpensive sounds like a great thing. So there's a lot of sort of weird nuances with that.
3: That's definitely really true. But I also feel like there's some instances just cannot capture the essence no matter how well it's translated. For example, I watch a lot of Bollywood movies and sometimes I'll keep the captions on. Even then, you can tell whenever a character switches to a dialect or they switch to something that has different connotations in like a culture. Like for example, Hindi is a lot more sophisticated of a language than Haryanvi, which could be like interpreted as more raw, as more like intimate in a sense. So I feel like whenever characters switch dialects like that, you can put like the literal translation word for word and it'll be great. You can understand what's going on, but it doesn't tell you as much about the character as much as if you're connected to that culture or if you know the different connotations.
0: Another thing I like to point out is in a lot of different languages, there's different like idiomatic expressions that you only see in that specific language. For instance, in French, there's that phrase, c'est la vie, that you would use in these very specific situations. C'est la vie directly translates to it's the life in English, but that doesn't really make sense. And we don't really say that like in place of c'est la vie. And it's just these small things like that I feel like you can only really catch when you're in an immersive environment with all these native speakers who are using these phrases in these specific situations. So I was just wondering, in your guys' experiences, do you think schools are doing a good job in teaching us a foreign language in a classroom setting?
2: So I had a public school upbringing, and I actually transferred schools a few times. I went to 3 different schools, and at my first school, we're taught Spanish classes for the first couple years, and then when you got a little older, you got to choose between French and Spanish. And then when I got to choose, I chose French. But then we moved, and then at my new school, you could choose between Spanish or French and German. So instead of learning just French, I had a semester of French and then a semester of German. And then I moved to a different school after that, and that school didn't offer French or German. It only offered Spanish. And so I had to take Spanish classes. And so my education with language was really all over the place and never consistent and never really allowed for me to hold on to the lessons that I was given.
1: Yeah, whenever I got into high school, I had an amazing, amazing Spanish teacher. Carrick didn't just offer French or Spanish. They offered French, Spanish, Portuguese, German, and Italian. My Spanish teacher was learning Portuguese. She sounded like a native speaker in Spanish. If you know one of those Romance languages, you can kind of learn any of them. I remember my teacher pushing me to go into the Portuguese class, and then the other language teacher, they wanted me to go into Italian. But yeah, it's interesting to hear that your high school only offered one Spanish class. It just really showcases how there isn't just a set learning schedule for everybody here from district to district.
3: I definitely understand that. It's really cool that your school offered all those languages. Schools give you a good sense of the basics of a language. So like a good sense of the technicalities, the conjugations, they drill that into your mind. But I remember I learned Spanish in school and I went to the Dominican Republic on a volunteering trip earlier this year. Whenever I talked to people my own age there, it was like I knew what they wanted. I knew what like I had to say, but I also knew that what they were saying had like a completely different feeling than what I was like interpreting. So I do feel like whenever you're immersed in a culture, you generally use the language in a much more familiar sense. And that definitely is not grasped whenever you're barely speaking the language in school, since that conversational aspect is reduced and it's a lot more on like the technicalities of the language.
0: my experience learning French in the school was pretty similar to that, actually, because mostly it was a lot of conjugations, a lot of writing, a lot of just writing sentences over and over again. Even with all of that being drilled in my head, I don't think I truly improved in French, as I was only in that classroom for an hour a day at most. And outside of that, I wasn't really speaking at all. And it wasn't until I began to, on a consistent basis, have conversations with one of my friends. She's fluent in French. It wasn't until I was utilizing that language I was learning in the classroom in actual conversation that I felt myself improving in the language, that I was actually speaking French and not just thinking and translating in my head. So similarly, as a follow-up question, what do you guys think is the best way of learning a language, if there's any?
1: Being immersed is definitely the best way to really understand the language. You can read books, you can write stuff down, you can go to these classes, but it's really important putting yourself into the situation where this language is surrounding you.
2: I grew up with someone, a neighbor across my street spoke German. He's a few years older than me, but he learned German in classes, but he wanted to be able to speak it in a casual, more like slang and what the young people speaking German would sound like. He used to listen to German music and different genres, so you can kind of hear the language used in different ways. He made a point to read things that were being written in the modern day and with sort of a modern, casual tone. That's a way to immerse yourself in a culture and a language when you don't actually have access to the places and the people, is to just find ways to appreciate the culture and immerse yourself in the culture through the amazing thing that is the internet.
3: I definitely think immersion is really important, but oftentimes whenever you're going to a country like India, where most of the people actually do speak and understand English as their second language, I have an accent when I speak Hindi. So they would think that I don't have the basics down, and then they would switch to English automatically, which obviously just ruined my chance of actually getting more proficient in Hindi. So I do feel like getting the basics down before you go to any country is best than just going there and just being afloat in the ocean, in a sense. Just because it's not only that you'll be safer there, but also that people will trust you more to let more slang loose around you because they think that you'll get the essence of it. Otherwise, they won't use it.
1: I totally get that point, but I also feel like maybe it's also different cultures. So my uncle, he had to move to Germany for 2 years. None of them, my aunt, my uncle, none of them really knew a lick of German. And whenever they came back, they could speak almost perfect German. That's an exaggeration, but they could really speak it well. I do think sometimes you can just be thrown into a situation.
0: I agree with both Ahna and Heather. I think you should have a good foundation before you decide to fly to another country and immerse yourself in completely unfamiliar territory and another culture and language. But I don't think it's realistic to say that every person has the resources to go to another country and have this opportunity in the first place. So I feel like doing things like putting your phone into the language you're learning. For instance, for me, 2 weeks before my French final, I decided to put my phone into French. And I found it pretty helpful because a lot of the basic verbs and just actions I was able to pick up pretty quickly as I was using my phone, and I was able to develop new vocabulary that way. So I don't think going to a new country has to be the one way to learn a language. There's so many ways. There's so many resources online these days. There's Duolingo and so many other platforms like these that help you learn new languages if you are ever interested. So to wrap up, do you guys feel like your views on language have changed after this conversation?
2: I was really had such a great time hearing about the experiences from some folks here that have a grasp of more than one language. I think that that is so, so important for someone born and raised a white person who only speaks one language. I think it's so important to have open conversation and room to listen and understand other people's experiences, and especially people coming from different cultures. And it's just experiences that I could never imagine and couldn't really even grasp if I did speak the language until you sort of explain it to me. So I think that it's just been very enlightening. And thank you all for letting me in the conversation.
0: Me as well. I feel like I learned a lot about you guys and your cultures. Thank you all so much for sharing.
3: I also felt like I learned a lot from a lot of people who are more monolingual, because I feel like the absence of a language actually teaches you more about its importance. As it's someone who's taken that for granted all their life, I feel like this really put that in perspective for me and made me more passionate to try to understand more people.
0: And that's all we have for today. Thank you so much to everyone for tuning into our podcast today. This is Selena,
3: Ahana,
4: Ala,
1: Heather,
2: and Alexa
0: signing off.
4: Hi, my name is Jamira. I'm 12 years old, and I go to Langley Middle School in K-8. If I was the president of the United States, I would give Sheridan an upgrade and probably some more bad neighborhoods, and I would do a girls and boys club right next to bad schools like Langley. Something that's important to me is my family because they care for me whenever I'm sick, and we always play.
5: Every year, I think it's in Wildwood, New Jersey. The National Marbles Tournament is held. And it seems like every year it's a Pittsburgher and often a Lawrencevillian person that wins. And that's true today. We have the, are you the queen? The reigning queen?
3: Yeah.
5: And Madison Johnson is here. How old are you? Where do you go to school?
6: I'm 14 and I'm going into ninth grade. It's called Trinity Christian Academy. And I went to Christ the Divine Teacher Catholic Academy.
5: Excellent. Where is Trinity Christian?
6: It's in Florida. I'm moving to Florida.
5: Oh no! You're taking the big trophy with you to Florida. What part of Florida are you heading to?
6: Delray Beach, Florida.
5: Lucky you. Are you excited about that?
6: Not as much as my mom is.
5: Yeah, I'm sure you've got a lot of friends here, right? You've lived here for a long time. When did you start playing marbles?
6: 5 years ago.
5: Okay, so you would have been about 9. And what got you into it?
6: My mom's friend, she used to play whenever she was...
5: What got you into it?
6: And so she got me into it.
5: A lot of folks don't even know that marbles is something you can play. When I was a kid, we would just roll them around and, you know, do things sort of freeform, not anything in particular. How do you play?
6: So you get a board, it's 10 feet in diameter, and you have a circle on the inside, and you put 13 marbles in the center of the circle in an X shape, and you shoot from outside of the circle. It's called your shooter marble, and you shoot into the...
5: Into that X.
6: Yeah.
5: And is it all level, the board?
6: Yeah, it's level.
5: Okay, so you've got this wooden board, 10 feet in diameter, and then an array, I guess, of 7 marbles in one line, 6... Yeah, no, it's 6 and 6 with one right in the very middle to give you 13.
6: Mm-hmm.
5: And then is your goal to get all those marbles?
6: Your goal is to get like 7 marbles in one shot, but one shot could be like your shooter marble hits one of the marbles in the middle out of the circle and your shooter marble stays inside of the circle.
5: Is that a good thing?
6: Yeah, that's really good. You want to do that every time.
5: You want your shooter marble to be inside the circle, but what do you shoot with?
6: It's called like a shooter marble. You have like a marble that like fits your hand.
5: Okay.
6: To shoot.
5: Oh, how interesting.
6: Yeah.
5: This is all, is it really customized to fit your hand? It's one you've chosen that fits your hand especially
6: well.
5: Yeah,
6: our coaches have like a whole bag, like it's like the shooter bag, and they have a whole bunch of marbles that fit our hands.
5: Let's talk to Dan Lagamba, who's here, and you're a coach for this. So I'm picturing like a bowling ball with finger holes in it, and everybody needs a particular weight or maybe a particular color. But you couldn't put little teeny holes in a marble. How big are they different in diameter or weight? What makes an appropriate shooting marble?
7: Yeah, so you want to make sure that it fits into their thumb, and they can't be any larger or any smaller than 5/8 of an inch, and they can't be any bigger than 3/4 of an inch in diameter.
5: I've got a lot to learn. How do you shoot? I'm making a fist.
6: You put your thumb like right here, like in this middle part of like this bottom part of your middle finger, like that, and you like wrap it around, like just close your fingers, and then your marble fits right here.
5: Oh,
6: on top of your thumb.
5: This is so different. Okay,
6: and
5: so
6: you flick out your thumb.
5: You bend your thumb in towards your palm.
6: Yeah, and you close all your fingers.
5: And you close all your fingers. You touch your thumb to your wedding ring, basically.
6: Yeah.
5: If you've got one, and you close. If you're right-handed, do you shoot?
6: Your hand goes flat on the ground
5: flat.
6: Like this,
5: okay.
6: And this would be like on the ground giving you pressure, like this.
5: Oh, got it. Okay.
6: Yeah.
5: Oh, that gives you. That helps you get your stance, and then. Oh,
6: and
5: I got it.
6: And then you flick out your thumb.
5: And then you flick out your thumb and go, boom, like that. And that's going to loft the marble up
6: Well, you go like this and like you have to put your hand. You end up putting your hand like flat and it depends like
5: I got
6: what kind
5: it.
6: Of board
5: this
6: it is.
5: This is the greatest radio in the world, isn't it? We're trying to illustrate how you shoot marbles. Okay, So my hand is palm down.
6: Yeah.
5: I am going to curl. I'm going to put my thumb in and touch it to my ring finger. And then I'm going to put my make a fist over it. And then I've got like a thumb that
6: yeah,
5: can
6: and
5: go
6: then you boom. Your marble would be like right on the knuckle of your thumb and your no, in this part of it. And then this would be

0: holding your ring, your pointer finger will be holding it in.
1: Okay.
0: Yeah, like that, and it'd just be like right in here.
1: What, in there?
0: No, in front of your other finger.
1: Now, but I can see this area that you put the marble in. The fit is pretty important, depending on how big your hand is. It's all starting to make sense to me now. So that's the shooter marble. you shoot or flip your marble in, and you're saying you hope that it stays in the circle. Is that right?
0: Yeah, you have like a circle inside of the board, and you shoot from outside of the circle for your first shot, but you want to hit one of the marbles in from the middle, and you want to hit them outside of the circle, but keep your shooter in the circle.
1: Okay, so you keep what you hit outside of the circle.
0: Yeah.
1: Now, if your shooter's in the circle, does that mean the next time you shoot, you get to shoot it from there?
0: As long as one of the marbles in the middle go out. It's like you have to knock a marble out to stay in.
1: You're very patient. You'd probably have to be patient to play this too. Okay, so you make your first shot. You hit a marble out of the
0: circle
1: that's within. And that means your shooter marble is in the circle. So now you can shoot from within the circle and knock, hopefully, one of those. It's a lot easier, I guess, because you're close. Knock one of those marbles back
0: out. Yeah, you can only shoot from where your shooter marble stops.
1: Okay, like golf. So you shoot from where the marble lies. Now, if you don't get a marble out on your first shot, which is probably a rarity for you since you are, after all, the reigning queen, having won the National Marbles Championship. If you don't get one out, what happens?
0: It'd just be the next person's shot, like the person you're playing.
1: Okay, and does it come around if they miss?
0: You have five shots in a game, like five.
1: Okay.
0: It's like innings.
1: Wow, this is something. You must like it. You clearly like it. So what was the road to the championships like? Did you first have to win in Lawrenceville?
0: Yeah, we do a county tournament at the courthouse downtown, and the top two boys and top two girls go to New Jersey and compete against people from around the world, in the USA.
1: And Dan, you've been coaching for a while?
2: Yeah, I've been coaching for almost 20 years now.
1: How did you get into this?
2: My story is a little different. I happened to be on vacation when I was 9 in Wildwood with my family, and made friends with the kids that were shooting in the tournament. It was the same week, and they said, "Hey, you should try this." So the following year, I said, "Okay, well," I tried and competed, and when I was 10, and the rest is history. I've been doing it for the last 25 years.
1: Wow! And is it easy to get kids to learn and to play?
2: So the county holds what they call practices and clinics every month or every year, starting around the beginning of March. We go to schools and malls and different organizations, and we get kids that way to learn and to participate. And then once, they show interest and things like that, we teach them, and they come down to the county tournament, and they can compete to go to Wildwood.
1: Has marbles pretty much been played this way for a long time? You may not know the answer to that, but
2: I know that the tournament's been just turned 95 years, so it's been played like that since 1922, but I'm sure it goes well before that.
1: Now, the shooter marble is special. Are the marbles inside of the inner ring all identical?
0: Yeah, they're all the same size and the same color and everything.
1: Because I can remember as a kid, now that I think about it, you would play. Basically, I forget how the rules went. If you'd like to call us and tell us your marble memories, seriously, let us know, 412-200-5975. But the idea was you would get like the other person's marble, and you would get to keep it if you hit it in a certain – that's not the way you play, I know. But I seem to remember, and maybe it was just the way my – brothers would take all my marbles since they were older than me, but that you would hit them and keep them. And there were different types of marbles, like Aggies for agates and other kinds. But it sounds like these are all regulation marbles, almost like a pool table in the pool balls.
2: So the type of shooters that they use are Aggies or agates. You know, a lot of them are stone marbles. Some of them are glass shooters as well that you can use. All sorts of different materials that you can use as shooters. But yeah, the game that you're referring to is called Keepsies. And
1: oh, how do you play that?
2: That you basically just draw a circle in the sand, throw the marbles out there, and you alternate turns, and whichever ones you hit outside the circle, you keep.
1: You keep. Yep. So you can go after somebody's special marble or even their shooter, I guess,
2: exactly.
1: If you want to. But that's not as much fun as winning a discipline tournament like Madison Johnson has done. She's joining us and is sadly about to leave Pittsburgh to go to Florida. But will you have family back here?
0: Or? Yeah, my whole family's here except for my uncle and cousin.
1: It'll be good to keep in touch with friends. One thing I'm wondering about is, I like this because it's a, we'll call it, you've heard of slow food. You know, people talk about slow food. You know, instead of getting fast food, let's have something you put in a crock pot that took forever to cook. This is sort of a slow game, right? It's very different than something you're going to play with a video console or computer, and clearly you like it. What appeals to you about it?
0: I just like that it's not like super loud. Like it's more calm than other games.
1: That's a good way of putting it. Do you play other games?
0: I play volleyball, and that's really, really different compared to marbles.
1: I'll say, yeah, the balls are bigger for one, and there's only one of them. Seriously,
0: yeah,
1: that is a totally different game. Plus, you've got the team aspect. Well, congratulations. That's an amazing feat to be the reigning queen. Now, is there a king, too?
0: Yeah, he's from Ambler, Pennsylvania. He's more Philadelphia.
1: Do you think you could beat him?
0: I don't know.
1: I don't know if the queen and king ever play one another. They have to be compatible, I guess.
0: Yeah.
1: So what else do you like to do?
0: Whenever we go to New Jersey, I like hanging out with the people, like, after marbles is over, like, the day's over when we're done playing.
1: Have you been to New Jersey a lot to do this?
0: Yeah, I've been there every year I've played.
1: So there's probably people you've known for years
0: that
1: you see every year.
0: Yeah.
1: And what about outside of the world of marbles?
0: Just walk around, like, the neighborhood, or go to, like, a base, like, the Pirates game or something, or just calm down.
1: Yeah, have you thought about, so you're just starting high school, I guess, coming up, right? Have you thought about what you might like to do after you get out of high school?
0: No, my mom yells at me about it all the time.
1: I think you've got plenty of time to do it. How exciting. How would people get involved, Dan, if folks are listening and would like to learn? Allegheny County has a great program, right?
2: Yeah, so Allegheny County is runs a really great program for us. Every year, I think around the end of February, beginning of March, on their County Parks and Recreation's website, they will have where our locations are going to be for clinics and things. And if anybody wants to get involved, it's really to go to those clinics and come visit us, and we'll be happy to show anyone how to shoot marbles and how to get involved.
1: Very good. I was just looking to see if I have any songs about marbles. I found one. it sounds like a great way to relax and just enjoy time. If you're playing with a friend, you can probably talk a little bit too. Anything else you'd like to add about your experience, Madison?
0: If you do play marbles, just don't, like, give up on yourself, because if you do, you probably won't get there, because that's what happened my other few years. And this year, I was, like, determined to win. So if you keep it in your head, then you will.
1: I have a question. If you take a turn and you miss all the marbles, so your shooter might just, almost like a scratch in pool, your shooter might end up outside of the big circle. Are you penalized at all, or do you just...
0: No, you just... Then it's just the next person's shot.
1: Okay. And if you shoot and are lucky enough to get one to come out, do you get to go again, or is it the next...
0: No, it's like if you hit a target marble out, like one of the marbles in the middle, and your shooter goes out of the circle, then it's just the next person's shot. Like, that'd be 1 point.
1: Okay, but if yours stays in the circle...
0: Then you get to shoot again from that spot.
1: Okay, so... You could run all the marbles if you were really, really good. Have you done that?
0: Yeah, I've done that before.
1: Wow. All of a sudden, it's There should be a whole bunch of games like this. This sounds fun.
0: And, yeah.
1: I wonder if older people would probably be great marble players, too.
2: Yeah, there's actually a tournament for anybody that can't compete in the Nationals anymore. It's a little bit of a different game. And it's held every year. First weekend in August in Cumberland, Maryland, is called the Gene Mason. It's called the Mason Cup. And it's a little bit of a different game. It's called Ringmaster, where instead of playing to 7, you actually play to 50.
1: Ooh.
2: And it's a setup in the same type with the 13 marbles and an X. This time, though, however, if you hit the last marble out, you get to break the next rack. And you alternate shots back and forth until one of you hits 50 marbles.
1: Nice. You think they'd make it a Mason jar instead of a Mason cup at the end of it.
2: Right.
1: Madison, congratulations.
0: Thank you.
1: Anything else you'd like to say or any shout-outs?
0: No, that's it.
1: Well, I hope your move goes well. When are you officially heading down there?
0: Right after Maryland on August 8th.
1: Well, good luck to you. And thanks to both of you for being here, Madison Johnson and Dan LaGamba. And Madison is the national marbles champ of all the land as a result of her victory. That was just a couple of weeks ago, too, right?
0: Wasn't it a week or two ago?
1: Yeah. So congratulations to you and best of luck.
0: Thank you.
1: Join me as we welcome Crunk and Center of Life Jazz.

0: Well, let's meet everybody. We have them here around the table. Four individuals, actually three, were part of the performance. We have another person from Center of Life here with us, too. I'm going to let you begin by just introducing yourself, maybe your age, where you go to school, and what role you played in what we just heard, and any shout-outs or anything, that's up to you. We'll start right now with Carlton.
1: Hello, I'm Carlton, or just call me Carl. I'm the piano player in the CLL Jazz Band. I'm in 12th grade, and I attend Pittsburgh Kappa downtown for vocal.
0: And here, playing in the background, Chick Corea. And oh, Carlton yeah. immediately mm-hmm. knew it was Chick Corea, which I love. Do you have any other pianists you really like?
1: Corey Henry, Jesus Molina, Justin Lee Schultz. Oh, yeah.
0: Those are mm-hmm. one, I don't know those guys, so I'm going to look them up.
1: Please.
0: Let's see who is next to you.
2: Oh, hi. My name is Hannah Razor. I play the viola, and I go to Pittsburgh Kappa. I'm in 12th grade. And,
0: Instrumental program for you?
2: Oh, yeah. I'm an instrumental.
0: Have the two of you thought about what you might want to do after getting out of Kappa yet?
2: Oh, well, for me, I want to go to school for music business. And, yeah, I want to be a publicist. And that's, like, the industry I want to be in. That's the field I'm looking for.
0: That's great. Do you know where you might go?
2: Well, I have, like, two top picks. It's, like, Howard and NYU. Those are my tops.
0: Those are great schools. I know music business is really becoming an important field. I know Duquesne has some courses mm-hmm. there, but those schools would be great experiences. Mm-hmm. What about you, Carl?
1: So after high school, I'm thinking about – I also want to go into the music business field. I mean, my top two schools are West Virginia University and Columbia University. That's in Chicago.
0: Wow. Those are both – I know – Columbia – is in Evanston, I think. We're close to Chicago.
1: Yeah, yeah.
0: And my sister-in-law taught film at Columbia. It's
1: really?
0: A great school. Yeah, I forgot. Almost forgot about that. She was there for many years, too. Mm. And we've had a lot of WVU students here recently. One just last week that was studying horticulture, of all things. So we've had Carl and Hannah, and now we are going to meet Tamar.
3: Hi, my name is Tamar, or I go by Mar. I go to Kappa. I'm a vocal student. I'm in 11th grade. And I was the singer today, obviously.
0: You have a beautiful voice.
3: Oh, thank you so much. Thank you.
0: Were you nervous? You didn't seem nervous.
3: I was really nervous.
0: Oh. You didn't seem, you seemed like a total natural.
3: Thank you.
0: What got you into singing? How did you discover that that was what you wanted to major in?
3: I was always raised around music. I come from a musically inclined family. My mom's a singer. So it was kind of just natural. At first, I didn't want to do singing because I didn't think I was a singer. But then I was like, okay, let's try for Kappa. And then, well, here we are now.
0: Fantastic. And you're a junior, so I don't know if you're thinking about life at the other end of high school yet, are you?
3: Yeah, I am. I'm thinking about it. Scary.
0: Yeah, that would make... It's so tough. You think like you're making a decision that is irreversible and will set the trajectory for every single thing that's going to happen to you afterwards. But actually... I'm here to say not true. It's just one of many decisions you'll make. Do you have any idea what you might want to study?
3: I want to study music. I want to minor in music and study psychology.
0: That's interesting. what attracted you to psychology?
3: I like to study the mind. Definitely like to know what people are thinking.
0: That song, did you write the song you sung?
3: Yes, I did.
0: That was beautiful.
3: Thank you.
0: And there was a lot of introspection in that song. I can see why that might be something you want to study. Now, a reunion I get with Micah, it took me a minute, just a minute. Micah has been involved in our Youth Media Center programs. How are you?
4: I'm doing good, yeah.
0: And Micah, you were not part of that specific group, but you're involved in the program at Center of Life. Can you tell us a bit about Crunk and COL Jazz and kind of how things come together?
4: Yeah, so I actually got the privilege of being able to see that song get written and played like a million times, so... I mean, it's just an honor to see it. It was actually really beautiful being played in front of an audience in real time and stuff like that. But as far as Crunk and Jazz coming together, I mean, we're technically separate programs in Center of Life, but I feel like we're a family. So we always kind of together, and always whenever we work together, it's always magic. And basically the process of it is, from what I've seen, because I haven't worked with them personally yet, you know what I'm saying? The process that I've seen is... We'll write to a beat, and then they'll just change it in a way that we couldn't even think of on a beat. And then that's how it kind of comes together.
0: So Crunk, when you say us, that's Crunk.
4: Yeah, Crunk, yeah.
0: Crunk, and what does Crunk mean for people that don't know?
4: Oh, I've said this a million times over, oh, yeah. But creating realistic, universal, new school knowledge.
0: K-R.
5: Oh, yeah.
0: K-R-U-N-K. And so Crunk, you might write lyrics or even a basic melody structure mm-hmm. to a beat. And then in this collaboration, it gets turned over to COL Jazz.
4: Yeah, it kind of like that. That's the only process I've seen. But also, they'll just make stuff on it. It's kind of like we kind of work together, but we don't be with each other all the time. So sometimes it's separate. Y'all can speak on that process better than me. Y'all work together, so.
1: You want me to do it or you want to do it?
2: I mean, you could, like, start it off.
1: So, COL Jazz, obviously, we're predominantly a jazz program, but that's not what we only do. But what our day looks like is that, okay, we get in, and the week prior before we get in, we are in a Discord and we're sent songs in a chat. And we listen to them, and we pick them out, and then we come together, and we rehearse those songs. But it's deeper than just rehearsing songs. The program helps us build a musicianship and how to deal with real-world situations and, you know, how to go about living as a musician. And it's deeper than just being a musician, just being, you know, a well-rounded person and building a love for music. So, yeah, that's my take on it. What about you, Hannah?
2: For me, I'm a part of, like, the jazz band and Crunk. I'm a writer at the Crunk movement, and I consider myself, like, a poet. I write poetry, and that's my involvement in it, and I feel like I learned, like, a lot from, like, the people around me, like, Tamar, like, okay, like, the artists, and jazz, my music, and just everything. And yeah, that's my take.
0: Do you want to add some more?
3: I could say for myself, when I've been working in the Crunk movement, I've definitely learned how to use it and how to strengthen my tool.
0: No, I don't want to put you on the spot. It's tough when you're the last person to talk about this. But one thing that's clear, you're all great musicians. But this is not just about music. It sounds like it's about relationships, proposing ideas, reacting to them, and collaborating, which are skills everybody needs. Am I right?
1: Right, yeah. Mm-hmm.
0: What do you think the secret to being a good collaborator is, or some of the things that, like, what do you like, either what, I'd rather keep it positive, like, what do you right. like to see when you collaborate with somebody, but sometimes it's easier to say what you don't like.
1: Right.
0: But any thoughts about that?
2: I mean, I appreciate, like, the communication. Like, I enjoy when we can all just, like, collaborate and just, like, spread ideas around and, like, just build upon that and just take away from that. That's my take.
1: Were you done?
2: Oh, yeah, I was done. I was done.
1: I really love the connection, you know. And I feel like what makes a collaboration is two people loving what they do. You know what I mean? Because, I'm sorry, you're going
0: to say please, go ahead.
1: You know, two people loving what they do. Because you can put, like, two of, like, the best musicians, artists in the world, and, like, if they're not on the same wavelength, I guess it's not going to be good. But, like, versus two people who love what they do and have that connection, it's going to be great, you know? So it's just like the connection and the bond. So,
0: yeah, you made me think not only loving what they do, but it feeling comfortable in their own skin and comfortable with each other so that you can present ideas and take in ideas, being open-minded, I guess.
1: Right. And the program has definitely helped me with that because I've been in the program for about 2 years now, and like I said, I'm in both programs, but I'm predominantly in the jazz program. And so starting out, like, as a musician, you know, music is like a language, you know, it's a way of expressing yourself. And so when you practice your craft every day, it helps you, like, get more ideas and get, like, used to, like, you know, expanding what you want to do in your music, like improvising, or just, that's basically all music is. Well, jazz, I'm not going to get into classical music, but on a jazz and everything else standpoint, that's what that is, you know. So the program has definitely helped me express myself musically and just other ways too. So yeah,
0: let's turn to Micah, who I want to be sure we get a chance to talk. You are a songwriter, you have a beautiful voice, you're involved in Crunk. Have you gotten involved in the jazz program also?
4: Honestly, my standing involvement, which I want to, like, change later, but I've just been able to, like, see them. I've been with them a couple times and seen them work and seen how they work with the Crunk students as well. And that's pretty much my involvement with being able to work with them.
0: And what have you observed when being with them?
4: So just honestly, a true family and friendship and just, like, being able to – the collaboration, as you said before – everything Carlton was speaking on, like, you could see it while they're, like, doing stuff and rehearsing or practicing, or they just have a connection that I think a lot of bands do have, and they just exceed in that, I believe.
0: And what do you like to create?
4: Me?
0: Yeah, you.
4: Me, you know. Lately, I like to create songs that really mean something to me, like, really mean something to who I am and what I want to spread to the world. I actually just released a video with the Crunk Movement, and it's called Feeling Like, parentheses, It's I. So that's a song that I've performed a million times with my brother Javian. He's also in the Crunk Movement. Well, he was in the Crunk Movement. You've seen him. I came here with him before.
0: Oh, yeah, absolutely.
4: So we just released that video. It's on YouTube at the Crunk Movement on YouTube, K-R-U-N-K, creating realistic, universal, new school knowledge.
0: Well, look,
4: had to look back real quick.
0: Yeah, Shandina, she's all in favor of that.
4: Most definitely. But yeah, I just like to create things that really mean something to me and what I would want to be told as a child and what I would want to learn as a child from an artist.
1: Mm-hmm.
4: That's really what I create now.
0: Mm. It's good to know. I think I forgot to ask you what you're thinking about after graduation. You're at SciTech a senior this year.
4: Mm-hmm.
0: Any thoughts yet?
4: Yeah, it's been a long journey thinking about what I want to do after.
0: I know. I almost hate to ask, but I know people listening are curious, but I remember, like, it was yesterday, people asking me this question, and I was torn between studying English and studying engineering when I was, and I still was torn right up until graduating from high school. So I know it's there can be a lot of drama in that decision.
4: Oh yeah, so much outside influence that goes into that decision. But immediately, I think I want to go to a community college and study like business and marketing. I want to use that, and my dream would be able to do what I'm doing now, which is talking to people and performing for people and making music and getting money from it. That's really what my dream would be at this point.
1: Oh yeah.
4: Oh yeah.
0: Well, I think you can do whatever you set your mind to. Mm-hmm. For our extremely talented. What do you think? You know, there are folks that think the arts is frivolous or at least not of primary importance in school or in life itself. We know that's not true, but
1: right.
0: What would you say to help people understand who might not feel that way?
1: Me personally, I would say, like, I feel like it's contradictory in a way, because for you to say that, it's like, in a sense, completely discrediting like the music and the artists that you listen to, because without music isn't just music, it's a form of expressing yourself and who we are as people. And so when you, like, for example, let's say I listen to Michael Jackson, that's not the best
0: it's
1: example.
0: Okay.
1: Let's say Prince. You know, a lot of people listen to Prince or whatever, but like, if you're saying that, you know, the arts isn't really important, especially in school, we wouldn't have Prince, Chick Corea, James Brown, you know, like legendary artists, even artists today, Ella May, can't think of anyone else.
2: SZA.
1: You know, people like that. And so it's like, for you to say that, it's like very contradictory, and other people express themselves in different ways, you know, and it's like, yeah.
0: Carl, that's a really good observation. So when you think about it, any form of music, from concerts, even classical music, music used in film, music used in games and television, it has to start somewhere.
1: Exactly.
0: And those seeds need to be
1: right.
0: planted at a young age. Any other thoughts about the importance of music in school? I have one that I'll share with you in a second, but any thoughts from you guys?
4: Yeah, I got some to build on what my boy Carlton was saying. Like, I feel like art and music in general is the only universal language. Like, it's the only thing that you can use to connect and speak to people who may not speak the same language as you. And I think that's like, yeah, that's basically what I want to say. I don't want to go too deep into it, but that's the only thing people use to connect. That's why it's used in video games and mm-hmm. used in radio stations right now. There may be somebody listening to you right now in Uganda or something, but they can understand the music that's playing in the headphones. And that's
0: a good point. I know, even when I hear music with lyrics in another language, I still enjoy listening mm-hmm. to it, even though I might not understand the lyrics.
2: It's universal. It's
0: yeah.
2: universal.
0: Any other thoughts?
1: And just to build off of what like Micah was saying, music and art isn't the only talent in the world. Like, it takes talent to build what we have right now. Like, for someone to think, like, a computer is just a human mind. So for someone to sit down and think about doing that, and the system, and that keyboard, and the microphone, and the headphones that we're wearing, and even the clothes that we wear, that's also a form of talent too. So music and art isn't the only
0: the thing I think about, and sometimes for some kids, it's music that makes you want to go to school.
1: Exactly.
0: It's the reason. We all like to do things that we love, and you know, some kids love to go to school so that they can play football. Some kids mm-hmm. love to go to school because their friends are there. I think people should have the chance to know that they've got a great music program and a great art program.
1: Right.
0: I mean, it sounds like a trick or something, but you should be able to have your dessert and your vegetables too, right? The things that really make you happy. maybe, and just a well-rounded, I think, as you put it.
1: Right.
0: Anything else that you two want to add to this? I just want to be sure we give everybody a chance to get a word in.
3: Like as you said, people communicate through music. I looked at this article. These two singers, they do not speak the same language, but they were making a song, and they use music as that as their language to like communicate with each other.
0: Wow. Do you guys know what a theremin is?
4: I've heard of it.
0: We have one here, actually, not in the studio, but it's an electronic instrument that you play with your hands. You
5: don't,
6: with the strings?
0: Yes. Yep. Mm-hmm. Yeah, you don't touch it, but it creates an electrical field. There's like a rod here and one here, and you go as you move your hands around. I heard somebody the other day doing an interview with a theremin, like they'd say, well, tell me about your work experience. If you want to work here, we need to know the background. And then he went, and you could actually kind of understand what those weird notes were trying to say. He was having a conversation with music, and he meant it to be comical, but it actually was a great example of how he was conveying emotion through how he happened to make the sounds. I might want to hate to say steal. We call it the folk process, or the improvising process. Right. I might want to try doing that with our theremin sometimes. It's neat to be able to do that. Yeah. We just have a couple minutes left. Is there anything else you guys want to add about your work? I am going to encourage folks, go to centeroflife.org. They do just amazing things there. I've been with you with Center of Life and have known about programs there since about 2005 or 2006, the very beginning. And we'll mention Micah's video again too, but anything else?
3: Krunk has a new album coming out somewhere around October, right, Micah?
4: Yeah.
3: It's called Moral Duality, and it's featuring like all the Krunk students and what they worked on this past summer. And the theme of our summer program, well, for the summer, was heroes versus villains. So a lot of the songs will have that aspect feel to it. So like, definitely be sure to check that out.
0: Excellent. And any other thoughts at all?
2: No thoughts. But the jazz band is always going to be in Hazelwood. We're going to Brandon Hazelwood performing everything. That's all I got. That's all my take.
4: Didn't y'all just have a performance, actually? Y'all just did some motion.
2: Oh,
4: you know what I'm saying?
1: Hold on. You know I don't have the best memory. Hold on. I wasn't on that gig. Thursday. Thursday.
2: Yeah.
1: I wasn't on there.
4: Yeah.
1: So I'm pretty sure a select few of the jazz band were selected to perform at the Phipps Conservatory, right? Mm-hmm. Phipps Conservatory.
0: Yeah, was that last night? Or
2: it was
1: on Thursday.
0: Thursday. I saw that written up. So that's great. So I just found a track from 2016 that Krunk did in our library here. We need to make sure when the new one drops that we get it. Micah, how can people find the video again that you released?
4: Oh, yeah. So search up the Krunk Movement, TheKrunkMovement. I don't know why that was hard to spell, but yeah, that, and they just search it, and it's feeling like it's all right. And that's, you feel me, that's it. Also, I do have one other thing to mention, if you don't mind.
0: Of course.
4: Are you familiar with the Open Air Festival?
0: I am not.
4: Yeah, okay. All right, we are performing at the Open Air Festival on Saturday. It's in Hazelwood Green.
0: Oh, I know of it, but not the details.
4: Yeah. We are performing, and I don't know the time exactly. But we are performing on Saturday. If you can search it up, and you'll probably pop up on you. So
0: yeah, we'll take a look. Is that today or
4: this Saturday? No, next Saturday.
0: Next Saturday.
4: I'm bugging.
0: No, the 30th. We'll find out at the Open Air Festival. Thanks to all of you.
4: Thank you for being here.
1: Thank you.
0: Here's hoping you'll come back. This song's called "Love Yourself" from 2016, showing a crunk movement.

told him throw a coat on, his coat out. I used to live that life, I won't go back. Couldn't see the picture any clearer. Trying to make me a statistic, that's the error.

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2: 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I am joined by...
3: I'm Leah.
4: I'm Kira.
5: I'm Emmett.
6: I'm Aiden.
7: I'm also Aiden.
8: I'm John Pork.
9: Luis.
10: I'm Jacob.
11: I'm Syme.
12: I'm Calder.
2: We are students from Mount Lebanon High School, and today we will be discussing the similarities and differences between culture and lifestyles. Our first question today is going to be, what are some things you have learned through being a part of a multinational classroom?
9: Well, I would say, like, the humor is different, and a lot of the ways, like, humans react as, like, from different cultures are a lot of different when you, like, have a different kind of humor.
7: Yeah, I agree.
11: Yeah, I think it was very interesting to talk with the Americans, and we learned much about how they live here and also some similarities but also differences.
4: I agree with this.
8: I agree.
7: I also agree.
10: I agree.
9: Well, I also think like there are like big differences in the way we like see each other, maybe. I would say like we Germans, we got a lot of stereotypical view of you Americans before we like met here, and some of them were true, some of them were not.
7: Like what?
6: Like the fat people.
7: Fat people.
9: A lot of fat people.
7: What else is true?
9: That drink a lot of soda. Like, I was surprised that so many people, like, Cordero so said, yeah, why you Americans drink so much, you Germans drink so much soda, but, like, everyone drinks here, like, Dr. Pepper, rotten beer, and all the other, like, super sweet stuff. It's crazy.
10: Yeah, I also was surprised about your sports culture. It's not, you don't have like the usual club culture we have in Germany. It's like different from country to country. Yeah, but I like that, like, you have the big focus on sport here.
7: Yeah, sports are like more focused based on school than club. Yeah.
2: I want to ask, were there any rumors that like were that you were expecting that weren't true?
7: Yeah, like what like stereotypical things that you thought were true weren't?
10: I think Calder wants to say something.
4: Yeah.
7: Calder, you're not even German. This isn't a question towards you.
8: All right, one thing I was surprised was I thought Bigfoot was real.
9: Well, I was surprised that, like, Americans use, like, canisters. Like, I was really surprised. In Germany, we have, like, for milk, we have, like, small paper containers where we put the milk in, and you have, like, big chunks of, like, entire milk, orange juice, and it's, like, very

0: different. Like, it was a little bit stereotypical, but I was surprised it's like really true. Mm-hmm.
1: Jacob, Simon, do you guys have anything?
2: Yeah, I would agree with that. I also thought that was very interesting. I think Americans consume a bit more than we Germans. And I also noticed that they throw more away of the food. And yeah.
0: I also like can agree to that. It's like, I find it super interesting why when we were go to a restaurant, like, lots of the Americans were like leaving lots of their plates like on the table. Like, I don't think it's like because they're like, I don't want to eat it, but I think like the food here, like, you are getting less hungrier when you like eat it, like when you're in German. You know what I mean? It's like, it's more, it makes you more sat.
3: Full?
0: Yeah, full. Oh. Full. Yeah. You know,
4: exactly.
0: Yeah.
5: Are there any favorite foods?
1: Yeah. Well,
3: Shake Shack.
1: We can go to today.
3: On the strip? We're going to Shake Shack on the strip, yeah.
1: Yeah.
3: I think the burgers here are really good, and you eat a lot of chicken wings. These are really good. Yeah.
2: Mm.
3: Simon, maybe you can add something.
2: Yeah, I also like Chipotle very much.
1: Oh, yeah.
2: These are my two favorite, Chipotle and Shake Shack.
3: I think like Chipotle, when you have to eat fast food, Chipotle is the most healthy.
1: Yeah.
3: So I think it's very good.
2: Yeah.
3: Great.
5: Yeah. In what ways are your experiences similar? And then which classmates have you connected with and why? And then another part of that question is, have you discovered anything new about yourself, like here in America?
2: Mm. What an interesting question.
0: Well, for my part, I met like some nice dudes like Maxton. You know him? He's part of the football team.
6: Maxton, yeah.
1: Very nice guy.
0: He was a great guy. I really liked talking to him. Also, there were a lot of nice people in like Aiden's Apex Club. They were also pretty nice. And they're also like a little bit closer to like the ones from the Americans from the exchange, like Ever and the others. They were like, they're good people.
2: Yeah, I also met one guy who moved from Germany to America. I forgot his name, but he was really nice, and he said that he likes it very much here. And of course, the guys from the football team were really nice, and also the guys from the lacrosse team.
1: Yeah.
2: We went to the training sessions. It was really good.
3: Yeah, I also learned here that there's a big German culture here, a big group of German people live here. Also, your German teacher told me, because I met a few girls, a few boys that, like Simon said, they lived till 2018, they lived in Stuttgart in Germany, which is a big city. And also, like, their grandparents lived in Germany. So I think you have a big German culture group here.
5: You guys think about the football game?
3: Yeah. Tonight or last night?
6: No, last Friday.
5: Last Friday.
3: Yo, you have to change your quarterback, I think. It was really bad.
1: Yeah.
3: But, like, the team
6: is... That's terrible.
3: Yeah, the team is correct. Also, the quarterback, he's a nice person. I think he's also... He can play football, but, like, when the coach is giving him the wrong...
2: Plays. The wrong instruction, right?
3: The wrong instructions, like, always the... Players should just go and run it up and not like throw the ball much longer.
1: Yeah.
3: It's the wrong tactic to win a football game. So,
1: yeah.
3: What
1: did you think about the Steelers game?
3: The Steelers game, they're great defense on Sunday. Last night, the defense weren't that good, but they have a great defense. They're also good offense. But on Sunday, to the game on Sunday, I just can't say like the Browns. They suck.
1: Yeah.
3: They're so terrible. They can't catch a football on the easiest passes. And to last night, I think in the fourth quarter, they did a great touchdown, a great throw from Aaron Rodgers.
6: Pat Freiermuth.
1: Yeah, but Pat Freiermuth.
3: What?
1: I said he threw it to Pat Freiermuth.
3: Yeah, Freiermuth. Mm-hmm. Yeah, but I think
7: he's a tight end, right?
3: It was clear that they would concede a field goal if they don't tackle them early in their half. So,
7: yeah.
3: But the atmosphere at the Steelers game on Sunday was great. Maybe you want to add something, Luis.
0: Yeah, like, talking about the atmosphere, I really want to add, like, it's absolutely massive. Like, I was at the football game and was, like, absolutely stunning, like, seeing the entire school come together as a community to celebrate, like, their team, who's playing, the players. And there were, like, cheerleaders, there were, like, flag holders who were, like, doing all kinds of crazy, I think, gymnastic workouts. They were, like, throwing the flags in the air. There were also, I think, a musical team. It was, like, they were really big, like, in presence. And I really think that's strengthening, like, the community and also the school. In Germany, we don't have that.
3: Yeah.
2: Yeah, well, agree with Luis there.
3: Great point.
2: Yeah. Luis. Nice, Luis.
3: I cannot add something.
1: All right, so,
4: hey,
0: so let's move.
3: Great.
0: Let's move to the next question.
3: Let's move to the next question. Come on, guys.
5: Okay, Addy. So this next question is going to be for us. So, like, we're going to, I wonder, like, do
0: for
5: you guys have any questions
0: Koda.
5: Just about being in America or just anything in general.
1: Okay. Ask away.
0: How did you like Germany?
1: Oh, I loved it.
6: That's pretty cool.
1: I love Germany.
6: I agree.
0: What food do you like more? Like, do you like the American one as a food treat more?
1: Oh, German food, 100%.
3: Great.
1: Food?
3: Yeah. Yeah.
0: Okay.
3: Great.
0: Yeah.
6: What? I like
4: the Döner.
6: The Döner.
0: No, yeah. The Döner. Yeah.
1: Döner and currywurst.
0: Was Döner your favorite food?
5: I like the spaghetti.
0: Yes. I also want to ask you which water you think is like better. Like,
1: oh, still water.
0: Still water.
1: American
0: still
1: water.
0: Still water. Yeah.
3: Yeah.
0: Yeah.
3: Okay. Great guys. Great guys. So I also have a question. Hey, Johnny, please be quiet. So I have a question. What do you think about the German school system? Do you like it more?
5: So much better.
8: So much better.
0: What?
4: Why?
3: Early days.
1: I, like
3: I have another
1: America.
3: Question about
1: America's
0: hey,
1: school system.
0: Tell us.
3: Like, but I have another question.
8: Because there's more balance to it.
5: Yes.
4: And you leave early.
8: You
4: leave way earlier.
8: Early. You have more free time to do.
3: Yeah,
8: so
3: I don't
8: guys,
3: know.
8: The
5: system is more like our college. Like,
8: yeah.
5: And
8: yeah.
5: Probably. Mm-hmm. And I just like how you guys would have a break like in the middle of the day. Like,
0: yeah.
5: Like, we're just
0: but you also have lunch, right?
8: Yeah.
0: It's the same.
8: Lunch doesn't really count.
5: But you guys get to go out.
3: But and please be neutral now. What school is harder, American or German? For
6: German
3: me, it's obvious, but
5: depends.
8: I think it depends on the kind of
3: German school. Nobody does something.
6: No.
0: What?
3: You're talking.
0: Excuse me.
3: You're talking. In American school, you're playing Clash Royale the whole lesson.
6: They're all on TikTok and on their iPads.
1: Yeah, I know.
3: Yeah, but we still learn some.
1: Jacob.
3: Ask our teacher.
1: Jacob, when I was in German with you, you would just scroll TikTok during
3: no.
1: every class.
3: Hey.
1: That's my teacher. Not during your class, though. Don't worry.
3: Yeah.
1: Never.
3: Yeah. Great point. But course. No, I think school is much harder in Germany also.
6: I have to disagree on that point.
3: Johnny, please.
6: Yeah.
3: Let's talk more about that.
6: Yeah.
4: Entices Johnny.
3: I think, like,
6: so
3: what in your finals, when you do your high school graduation, what you have to do multiple choice questions.
6: Yeah, but you...
3: Yeah,
6: you
3: but
6: have
3: that's
6: to get
3: easy.
6: 90% of them right in...
3: Yeah, but in German you have to write like I think 15 pages.
6: Yeah, but you know like I'll have like
3: you cannot compare.
6: I have like 5 AP tests I have to take at the end of the year, you know.
1: AP
0: no,
1: tests.
0: But we
1: like
0: have to take also we have 4 subjects for our
6: 4 subjects?
0: Yeah.
1: 4 subjects for finals?
0: Yeah.
6: We have like
1: that's like the same for us.
3: But we write every
6: 7
3: in every subject we write like 4 to 5 hours
0: like
3: and
0: 5
3: we
0: hours
3: have to write
0: for
3: in
0: one
3: each exam we have to write like about 15 pages. You only do like multiple choice
6: give
3: questions.
6: Give this man the SAT, see how he does.
3: I will give you a math exam from Germany. You won't even do it from the fifth grade.
0: Like, now link it to the question. I have a question for you Americans. Yeah. Would you say like the American school system prepares you better for like life after? Or would you say the German one?
5: No, the German
4: one.
1: I'd
4: for
1: say
4: sure.
1: The German school, but like
0: why?
3: But
0: how?
3: No, say it. No,
0: why
3: say
0: though?
3: It.
1: No, I say that it's better for preparing you for life, not like easier.
4: Unless you count American college.
6: Yeah, I feel like
4: you count college. College is what prepares
0: yeah,
4: you. Really.
0: And why would you like say that? That like the German system is better than like the American?
5: Yeah.
1: There's a lot of different pathways you can follow.
6: Yeah.
1: There's like a lot of different pathways for these schools. But like we just have like one
4: set regime.
1: Yeah.
0: Yeah, but you have like almost 1,000 classes where you would say like you have more paths in Germany.
1: But I feel like your path set you up for your careers.
0: No.
1: However, our classes are just to like test what you...
0: I would disagree with that. Also.
9: For example, I hear Luis just went to an economics class. We don't have anything like that in Germany. And you also can more choose what subjects you like. And then you have them every day. I think that's good because then you can concentrate on something. And that's better than if you do much things, but not so good.
3: Yeah, I also can agree with Simon. Like, we also, you said college prepares you for life. In Germany, we also have university. University is like, maybe like, you can compare it with college. But school does not compare us for life. We don't have, like Simon said, we don't have subjects where we learn how to make decisions at the stock market. We don't learn how to pay taxes.
1: Yeah.
3: So we don't, that's just terrible.
1: What do you think, Johnny?
6: Johnny, well,
3: say something.
6: I think in America it's more like choice focus, where in like Germany like they kind of pick the path that you're gonna take, right?
3: No, we cannot.
10: Yeah. Why don't we also get Emmett in on this?
11: Yeah,
6: I feel like
3: Emmett. Maybe
9: I feel
3: you say
9: like
3: something.
9: Emmett has a strong opinion on this.
12: Yeah, I feel like the American schools better prepare you just because there's like a bro, bigger variety of subjects.
3: Talking.
12: But I'd honestly, I'd like to hear Calder's opinion on
6: wait,
12: this.
6: Wait, before yeah, Calder, yeah,
3: Calder, say something, please. Everybody's interested in your opinion.
13: School. I don't know.
4: Can you elaborate?
13: You know, I think it's about equal because
1: no.
6: I think
13: all
6: it's
13: right.
6: like
12: did you elaborate on that
6: quarter?
13: I would like to.
6: The German class cuz it's all in German so it's really hard to understand. You know cuz they speak in German and
13: but
4: that can make focusing hard.
13: There's a lot of different levels of school in Germany and it's really catered to how smart you are, I guess.
6: Oh yeah.
4: But you can consider it the same here.
13: In
4: honor
13: high school
4: classes, AP classes.
13: Yeah, in high school you can kind of in American high school you can pretty much do whatever you want at any level. Even if you're really stupid, you could take an AP class. That doesn't matter.
3: I don't think we can agree on this point. Maybe. Ellie, go on to the next question.
5: Is a little closer, please. Similar, or does it differ like significantly between cultures like sports, music, like movies?
6: Sports television? And music and movies?
4: Sports differ. Sports depend on the area.
9: What does the interviewer think about this question?
6: I feel like movies in like German, they're in like German, so...
13: Really?
3: Emmett, why don't we get... Hey guys, why don't we get Emmett in a bit in this podcast and he say something?
12: That's a lot different in the U.S., but Calder knows a lot about music. I'd like to get his take on
10: this. Specifically Don Toliver.
3: Hey Calder,
6: what do you think about Don?
13: I think German music is a lot more serious.
4: Could you elaborate?
3: Yeah. Why is it more serious?
6: Give a specific example.
3: Can you?
4: What makes it more serious?
9: It might be because you guys don't understand the songs.
13: I know Tokyo Hotel.
3: Tokyo Hotel, but Tokyo Hotel is an international band. Of course, it's from Germany, but...
9: You like the song?
3: You like Griechischer Wein?
6: What about Beethoven?
4: Oh, that's a good song.
3: Yeah, Holte knows it. Good.
13: I only know Durchstehen Monsoon.
9: It's a really good song.
3: Durchstehen Monsoon.
4: Calder, how would you compare it to American music then?
6: What about Don Toliver?
10: How do you compare it to Don Toliver?
13: It's just not as good. I don't know what else to say.
0: Have you ever heard like some German rap?
13: Yeah.
0: And?
13: It's good.
10: Okay.
13: Like Zaccavelli.
4: Who?
13: Zaccavelli.
4: You mean Machiavelli?
6: You know the guy who wrote The Prince?
10: Yeah.
4: Yeah, Machiavelli.
10: In like... 14 something.
4: Yeah, like
3: I don't know. Maybe you can show
9: guys,
3: us some.
9: I think we're drifting off a bit here.
10: Addy, do you want to get us to the next question?
5: Do you guys have any like favorite American like music artists?
3: Drake. Ooh. But Drake is Canadian, but yeah.
10: Still.
4: Simon, you got one?
10: Yeah.
9: I'm thinking about it. Maybe you guys continue.
0: I would say Kanye West. Like, I find it super interesting, like, you Americans have, like, a super interesting music culture. We have, like, East Side and West Side, and you have, like, it has a lot to offer for a lot of people. We have, like, country music, we have, like, Taylor Swift, and, yeah, it's, like, it's for everyone. It's super interesting.
5: I know we already talked about this, but what do you think about, like, the food? Like, is there any food that you want to, like, that you're gonna miss?
9: I feel like American candy is terrible, actually. Yeah. It's way too sweet.
0: We were, like, eating yesterday, what was the name? Hot pets or so?
9: Hot dog.
10: No. Hot pockets.
4: Pop-tarts.
0: Pop-tarts, yeah. I think, they were like, this is like,
4: very sweet.
0: Americans have like this culture, like in food, that they must have everything super sweet. And I really I really miss my European food. I say like American food is good, but as a European, you can't really get the taste out of it, you know? It's like way more healthier in Germany and compared
3: sweets
0: to America.
3: Sweets can't be healthy. Sweets can't. The sweets in Germany aren't healthy. They don't have so much sugar than they have here.
6: Does it have like a chemical taste?
9: No.
0: The water, like it's when I taste it, like even from the bottles, it's terrible.
3: In Germany, there are also strict rules for like food, for everything, for sweets, for. Yeah.
10: FDA kind of sucks.
4: Yeah, much more intense than America.
5: Everything you eat here is probably good.
3: Oh, Luis has a question.
0: Like for you Americans, have you like you were 2 weeks in Germany? Have you ever like took a German artist like from Germany and getting like from in your own music taste here in America?
8: Annika put me on Zartman.
0: Ah, Zartman, yeah.
3: Zartman is a really interesting person. I don't know. We just leave it with that.
8: I had a question. What do you guys think about Kenny Wood?
3: It has great roller coasters, but like the lines were really long.
5: How do you think it compares to like Fantasialand?
3: Oh, I've only been once in Fantasialand in my life, but I don't know.
9: I would say
3: maybe Lewis can say something.
9: I would say Fantasialand is even bigger and better.
0: Like, I think even like you Americans have like everything bigger, but we have like the best.
3: Wait. As a German, I cannot agree with that. That Germany, everything's better.
6: I think the roller coasters and the rides are better at Kennywood, but I think like the theming is
9: have
6: better.
9: You been to Fantasia?
6: Yeah, I have. Oh. And I think the theming's better and it might be bigger, but the rides are so much
9: also
6: better.
9: Also, the ride they felt unsafe.
3: The roller coasters in America don't have the TÜV. You know what TÜV is? TÜV are like the rules.
9: Oh, and your stairs aren't normed.
8: About this, like the TÜV? Safety thing.
3: That's yeah, the safety thing. It's a TÜV.
6: TÜV.
8: Yeah, we don't have that.
6: TÜV. All of, like the roller coasters, like the biggest one is like our smallest one.
13: What?
6: At Fantasialand, the biggest
8: when we went there,
9: what? No,
8: like
9: that's not true.
3: No, that's not true. That's not true.
6: Like, you didn't go on the Steel Curtain, but that one's like 200 feet tall.
3: Hey.
9: So what?
6: But like, the biggest one was like 90 feet tall in Fantasialand.
4: It's like the Skyrocket.
9: Yeah, they're longer rides.
6: Oh, I want to talk about your thoughts on American culture in German school, because when we were in English class, I think who was in my class? It was Max and Calder. Remember what we were talking about? The one book you read last year, All American Boys, right?
0: Oh,
6: yeah,
0: yeah.
9: Could you explain it to us?
3: To be honest, I didn't read any book last year in English. I should have read The Perks of Being a Ball Flower, but I didn't read it. So
8: that was filmed in Pittsburgh. Yeah.
3: What?
8: The movie was filmed in Pittsburgh.
11: It was filmed about Lebanon too.
8: Yeah.
3: What?
8: The perks of being a ball flower.
3: Yeah, I didn't read the book. I should have read, but I didn't read it.
9: Wow.
8: Same with the Batman movie that was filmed at Kennywood.
10: And Heinz Stadium.
9: Yeah. We were in Washington, and there were also many places where films were made.
8: Are you guys excited for homecoming and to experience like
3: for going home to Germany? Yeah.
4: No,
8: like the dance.
3: Yeah, probably.
8: Okay, guys, that was a great conversation. Well, that's all we have for now. Thank you for listening to the broadcast from the Youth Media Center at SLB Radio.
10: Mm-hmm. Bye.
8: Bye.
9: Thanks for having me, guys.
10: Bye.
3: Thank you, guys.
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14: We're 8th grade students from Environmental Charter School, and we're here to talk about music.
18: I listen to a variation of music. I listen to a lot of pop, and I would say alt music.
19: I don't have a specific genre. I just like whatever I like.
14: 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It's like I sometimes listen to Taylor Swift, but I mainly like Chappell Roan and Girl in Red and Billie Eilish.
20: I listen to Mac Miller. Hey, I love him. I listen to Morgan Wallen, too. Have you guys ever heard about Tate McRae?
14: I know, like, one or two songs.
15: I've been listening to Rod Wave.
21: Oh. I've been broke so many times, I don't know what to feel.
20: So I have a YouTube Shorts account, right? And I make funk songs, right? And then I make troll face edits out of the funk songs, right? I post them on YouTube Shorts, and I get a bunch of views. My last video, I got 20 views. 15 of them were from my cousins, 4 of them were from my mom's, and then 7 of them were from my dog.
14: Well, I'm not really making my own music, but I take singing lessons, and I'm doing a little bit of piano in that. I mainly just do singing of songs that I like and I already know.
18: I am learning how to play the piano or the keyboard. I am interested in music in like a band way. I don't really have a plan for what I want to do with it.
20: I like to make music, but like I like to make Notre Dame music. Like, you know Notre Dame, the college, right? So like their theme songs, like I try to make music for that, but it's like do do do do do do do and like that. Yeah, it's pretty cool.
17: I make beats for Osama-san. He makes a song out of the beats and he sends it back to me and I can listen to it and then he releases it.
20: Go check out my La Boo Boo Funk remix. For Youth Express, this is Desmond.
16: Mason.
17: Finn.
18: Leah.
19: Daphne. Zoe.
15: And that's the ECS crew signing out.
22: Hello, my name is Shailese, and I'm a 12th grade student at City Charter High School.
7: 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This piece I will be discussing is for the Leadership Excellence Access and Persistence Program's end of year showcase. So, I am someone that likes to work with a plethora of different mediums that I really like. Like, I love music, I like to make music and listen to music. I write, I draw, I paint, I sculpt, and I sing sometimes, but I also love to dance. And I still struggle with, like, what I favor the most. But overall, I aim to bring out, like, a silenced perspective and to show more awareness to the internal factors to someone's life and how what's going on the inside can affect someone and how sometimes you can't focus on the outside world because of how much is going on inside, you know? The main mediums that I use that inspire me are music, written work, and dance. Music because people are drawn to what they like to hear, because listening is like really easy for most rather than like reading. It's more efficient. You can do it pretty much anywhere. And if people like what they're hearing, they're going to be more inclined to hear it. Written work is something that's very, it's very underrated in my opinion. And when something is written or stored, I feel like that's eternal. Like those words become eternal. Be it like a script, a memoir, a book, something of that nature. It doesn't go anywhere. Even if it gets written down repeatedly, it doesn't go anywhere. And dance, I feel, is a very underrated art form. Like a lot of people do it, but I don't really see people considering it as art, you know? It explores self-expression and storytelling through a more physical way that a lot of people may not understand. And like I said, I'm a dancer. I've been a dancer since I was, what, 3, 4? And I've explored all different kinds, be it hip-hop, contemporary, lyrical, jazz, acro. A lot of different kinds of dance can bring about a different feeling, a different mood, a different vibe. You can do so much with dancing, even if it's just like a little TikTok dance that you see that you want to that you want to recreate. It still brings about an energy depending on how you do it and how well you do it. Yes, confidence does matter. It may not even be like the knowledge of knowing how to dance, but I love to dance because it just helps me bring my attention away from the world. It helps me de-stress just a little bit. And music kind of ties into that because music is something that I loved my entire life. I've been raised around it. I love it. I play a lot of instruments like drums, guitar, electric and acoustic. I play violin, viola, clarinet, saxophone. I know all of these instruments. And even just listening to it, like, I can barely explain how much I love it. It's just so astonishing to me. Making it and listening to it are both really great. It's a different kind of passion. It just sticks. Like, it sounds great. There's many different ways you can make music, be it through instrument or even with household items or just yourself. It's just so broad and it's so beautiful. Like, I love music a lot. I feel like it's just who I am. And before this gets a little bit long, I'm Shailese, and this is me signing off. Thank you.
11: Hey, my name is Brittany. I'm in fourth grade at Lincoln. I think it's cool to care, and so do the people at Mothers Against Drunk Driving. The people at Mothers Against Drunk Driving works to reduce injuries and death caused by drunk driving. 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More information is available at 1-800-GET-MED or med.org. Mothers Against Drunk Driving is another example of people who know it's cool to care.
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23: Catalina
24: and Styx
22: and me. And we will be talking about what it is like to be people from different aspects of life and how we come together and how we've come to be in the same place. So, Catalina, would you like to start with introducing your story
23: yes.
22: and your research?
23: Yeah, so I am Catalina. I'm a four-year PhD student in engineering and public policy. I come to study, first of all, because I wanted to have my kids in an opportunity to learn English and have an opportunity to see things that rather back home we couldn't make it. So I won this scholarship that I'm on and start researching about oil and gas wells, the old idle wells that are not responsible, like companies are not responsible for those wells anymore and government has to block in them. And they are like in the houses, in the streets, like they are everywhere. And they are having like a lot of problems of, related with methane emissions and water contamination.
22: This is Tatiana, by the way. And I'm a high school student at City High, and although I was born in the United States, I feel as though, in a more political sense, I reverted to Islam, so the way that I see the world is also not from a view that is very typical. So I feel like I see the effects in my life that politics and the government play, and even like the housing opportunities, like the privileges that you have, it's not... I don't have like as many privileges as I had before. And even when I was born being African American, I already had some of those privileges as a US citizen taken away. What about you, Six?
1: I'm mixed, which means like my mom is black, my dad's white. And although I don't think I've experienced a lot of discrimination. Like when I was in middle school at Provident, a kid asked if I was adopted because they only saw my white side of the family. And like, I might not have, like, experienced a lot of discrimination, but, like, I definitely feel a little alien in some communities that might fit me more. Like, I don't always fit in the black groups, I don't always fit in the white groups, and it always feels a little weird to just be me, because some people just straight up don't know what I am. And I literally had a woman, like, ask if my mom was light-skinned because of how light my skin is.
22: So do you both, and I'll like also answer this question, is there something specific that would make you feel better in the society? For me, it would probably be just seeing more groups where I could meet people that are like me and we could talk about our experiences without it having to be super formal. Like we could just share and you could know that you're not alone.
1: I guess having more space to like, I'm not exactly sure what would make me as a mixed person feel more in a part of community, but like having more of like just interracial groups to like just talk about. Also, I view myself as punk because I'm mixed, so like more punk stuff, and like there's a bookstore and all that.
23: And yeah, I think from my personal experience, I could feel better in the society if I always focus on what bridge us as human beings instead of what divide us. So it's easier to make connections with others if you just only see the things that are connected.
22: So I agree with that, and kind of wrapping this up, although it is short, this would be more of a like a conversation that you could look at in your family. Like, what is something that would make you feel more seen in your own communities? And no matter what you look like, at the end of the day, we are all humans. So what, like, characteristics do we all share? And why is it that these policies and the government and the way that society is structured makes our lives so different, yet we're the same? And that's a question for everyone to think about. But this is Tatiana.
23: And Catalina.
1: And Stix.
22: And we're signing out. Thank you.
1: Hi. Hello, my name is Stix. I am a 12th grader at City High. I'm currently 18. You are listening to a artist statement recorded at the Youth Media Center at SLB Radio. I'm going to be making an art piece for LEAP, which is a thing at CMU that is connected with City High and now currently a few other schools. I'm just going to go off script a little bit. I think everybody should feel like they can create something, and like everyone should have the feeling they can make something, even if it's not art. I feel like everyone should have the feeling that they are allowed to make art, that they can make art, because everyone can make art. Not all art has to be good. It could be pretty bad sometimes. Some of the best art could be considered the worst art, you know. I'm inspired by Frida Kahlo, the show Space Ghost, Coast to Coast, and Mystery Science Theater 300. None of those things are really connected, but I feel like they're all really easy to tell that someone went, hey, I want to make a thing. And then they did it. And that's what it is. That's what you get in. If anyone's listening to this, please watch Space Ghost Coast to Coast. Because I dressed up like Moltar for Halloween and no one knew what I was. Although that is most of my Halloween costumes. But it's a good show. You should watch it. It's fun. They interviewed talking heads, I think. I want other people to be empowered by my art. That would be the highest honor, to have someone be like, hey, I really like this thing, and it's a thing I made. I also, as an artist, I would love if something I made was turned into a children's theater project. I would love to see a bunch of children reenact something I made for fun. I think it would be funny and fun to watch. I don't really know what my project's going to look like right now, but I know I want it to be interactive. I just thought of an idea that could relate to what I'm doing right now, which is a podcast or a radio show that's called Nerd Out, where basically it's just a bunch of people calling in to just yap about a thing they love, and no matter how weird it is and no matter how strange it is, just you get to talk about whatever you want. I might actually do that now that I'm talking about it. That sounds like a lot of fun. Oh, also, my pronouns are they, them. I forgot to do that. And final words from me. Be punk, be yourself. Bye.
2: 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I'm in 11th grade at Montour High School, and you're listening to Youth Express. 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
5: Hello, my name is Hasnia, and I'm a 12th grade student at City High. 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The piece I will be discussing is for the Leadership, Excellence, Access, and Persistent Programs End of Year Showcase. Who are you as an artist, and what makes you want to be part of this program, or creative in general? I want to be the type of creative that inspires and does things out of the ordinary, and does things that are new for other people, whether that helps them into those spaces or not. The types of art that excites me and inspires me are pieces like the piece that an artist made in awareness of AIDS using candy, starting at his partner's weight and demonstrating what the illness did to him. For the pieces that I want to make, I want to be able to bring attention to something that people don't know about, or bring attention to things that people might not be comfortable speaking about. For my final project, I want to create something about my culture or about a social issue that is important to me, and I'm hoping that I can really put in the work for it and make something that I really like.
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26: Kayla,
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12: We're students from Upper St. Clair High School, and we're here to talk about our school and ourselves.
27: Something that deserves love in our school is Global Education Week. I feel like not a lot of people know other people from different states and countries.
12: What are you most excited for?
27: People see my video of me saying hi in Turkish.
12: Pickleball at the end of the school year, our pickleball tournament. I just think pickleball is really fun to have a day to play and do with our friends.
26: It's a school-wide pickleball tournament, and you can play singles and doubles.
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27: Somebody who I think we should respect and acknowledge in the football team is Cooper Duffy. He's a freshman on the football team. He's a really good player.
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13: 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It's great.
26: Yes.
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13: Nico,
25: Sasha,
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26: Kayla,
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28: 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The piece I will be discussing is for the Leadership, Excellence, Access, and Persistence program's End of the Year Showcase. I am a poet and music artist, and I like to write about my feelings and personal experience, and I joined this program to express how I feel to others and hopefully help others too. Someone that inspires me is XXXTentacion because he spoke about mental health, bettering yourself, and stopping violence, and having peace, and he also created a community where everyone are friends. I create music to help spread awareness about mental health, drug abuse, and gun violence, all these things that has affected me personally, and I also want to create a community where everyone are friends and don't feel left out. I hope my final product spreads awareness about mental health and to show people to take it seriously and don't ignore it. Get help before it's too late. Thank you for listening. This is Adrian, signing out.
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6: Now, a great pleasure to have Ben Shannon's creative writing students with us. Mr. Shannon is an English teacher at Shaler Area High School, and has just done great work in encouraging students to stretch out and write. And let's begin by just introducing everyone who's here, and we'll just sort of go around the horn, and why don't we get started with you, Cody, and we'll just sort of let you explain who's who and what grade you're in and all of that stuff.
8: Yeah, my name's Cody Greger. I'm a senior at Shaler, and Mr. Shannon's class has really, like, opened my mind and really let me enjoy writing. You know, before it was always like a chore before his class, and he really helped me to be able to open my mind on a lot of my pieces.
9: Mm-hmm. I'm Jimmy Demore. It was my first time here. I'm actually looking forward to this experience. Might come back and share a lot more of my stuff that I make in Mr. Shannon's class.
10: My name is Tara Shermowski, and I'm a senior at Shaler. I think Mr. Shannon's class has really helped me become better as a writer and be able to open my mind more to different thoughts, I guess, I have going through my head.
24: All right. I'm Michaela Stoddard, and Mr. Shannon's class definitely helped me get some thoughts out of my head and put them on paper.
6: Are you all seniors?
9: I'm a junior.
6: And you two are seniors.
24: Yep,
6: and
24: seniors.
6: Why is writing important, do you think?
8: Might help you to organize your thoughts or really be able to dig deep on, like, what you may be really thinking on the inside of your mind, you know?
9: I think it allows you to express yourself without talking, like, through writing and reading. You're allowed to go deeper in with the stuff and then explain.
24: Yeah, I definitely think it's like an outlet where you can just put all your thoughts down and express how you feel.
6: Do you ever find that you end up writing about things you wouldn't expect to be writing about, or do you go in a different direction than you intended when you start?
9: Oh, definitely. If I have any idea at all, I just write it down. If I don't want to write about it then, I write about it later.
10: I think writing about my dreams really, like, helps me remember, I don't know, I guess different things that I dream about and different experiences that I've went through.
6: Do you ever get up in the middle of the night and write?
10: Oh, yeah, all the time. I've gotten up in the middle of the night and quickly, like, wrote something on my phone so I can write about it the next day.
6: Do you ever not remember what you wrote or how to interpret it?
10: Oh, yeah, all the time.
9: I keep a journal next to my bed when I wake up in the morning. If I have a cool dream that I don't think I'll remember throughout the day, I'll quickly write it down, and then I'll touch on the subject later.
6: I know Cody is going to read something regarding a dream in just a moment. One nice part about your class is, if my memory is right, do you end up sharing stories with one another as part of class, like in a circle or journal time? How exactly does that go?
8: Yeah, actually, we do that every Friday. Mr. Shannon's class is a sharing day, and we just Yeah, it's really nice in this class because we get to go outside throughout the week, and like now that it's nicer out, and yeah, we share every week, and we give input on each other's stories, and it's real nice.
6: That's great. That takes a lot of courage to do that, too. I don't know. Was it tough the first time to do that?
9: Yeah, at first it's kind of difficult, and then you get comfortable sharing around everybody, and they share around you, and it's just a cycle. Everybody gives feedback, and it's great.
6: Well, great. Well, I'm looking forward, and I know folks listening are too, other folks listening, to hearing what y'all brought today. Who would like, is there anybody in particular that would like to go first?
8: I'll go first. Since
6: okay.
8: You
6: excellent. So we're going to hear from Cody Greger, and whenever you're ready, just take it away.
8: Yeah, this is a dream that I had a long time ago, and I'm actually surprised that I forgot it because it's something I didn't think I'd forget. But here it goes. I had a dream. It was just me and my dad. We were tired for some reason, so much so that we doze off right in the living room. I'm laying on the floor right in front of my dad while he sleeps upright on the couch. It's a peaceful scene, but when I shut my eyes, I found myself in the urgency of war. It was madness. I remember the mud and how it encumbered everything I could see. And I remember how loud it was. It was the kind of noise you could really feel. And when I talk about it, it shakes me. And I'm filled with sorrow. I also remember stumbling a few times. And on the last time, I fell hard. I picked myself up, and I reached into wrist-deep into the muddy puddle to grab my gun. I look from the butt all the way up the barrel, acknowledging the muck that covers it. I look up the hill, and I'm immediately shot in my chest. When I hit the ground, I'm back in my living room. But it's not peaceful anymore. I still have this sense of urgency when I finally realize that my dad, who's quietly wrestling with me a moment ago, is now also in chaos. I don't know what's happening. He was covered in sweat. He was crying. He couldn't move. He needed my help. He was dying. I tried to get up and help him, but I can't move. I'm stuck in the same place I lied before. You see, where I was shot just moments earlier is now holding me to the floor. All I can do is panic while I'm forced to watch my father suffer. I was in the midst of screaming and crying out for some kind of help when my dad pointed to the only thing that could help us. It was the telephone. The only piece of hope I had for my father was sitting just out of reach. I try and I try, but I still can't move. I still feel this weight on my chest. I struggle and I squirm, but I'll never reach it. I'm using both my hands, my legs, and all of my core strength to try to turn over. I managed to get my shoulders off the ground, but that's when I woke up. That morning, things were different. I was filled with emotion, but I was cold. An experience like this was hard to forget.
6: Wow. That's thank you for sharing that and also for going first. That's Cody Greger, who is a senior at Shaler Area High School. It's Shaler Area, right? High School. I bet lots of people just say Shaler High School, but I went to an area high school too, and people always let that out. So you had forgotten that dream for a while, and then it came back to you?
8: Yeah, I guess because it was one of the most emotional dreams I've ever had. You know, like I woke up and was in tears, and like I guess because it was such a bad memory that my mind blocked it out for a while, I think.
6: And, oh, yeah.
8: Yeah, Mr. Shannon's class, like, he would always give us dream prompts, and, like, finally this one, like I don't know, I finally remembered it one day.
6: Do you remember how old you were when you had it?
8: It was probably, like, 2 years ago, so I was probably, yeah, 16.
6: Mm-hmm. Yeah, that thought of being paralyzed as if the bullet was, like, you know, a big staple or thumbtack kind of keeping you to the ground. I really like the imagery of that, and that's really something. Thank you for sharing it. Who would like to go next? How about one of our girls? When do you want to go, just to mix it up a little bit?
10: I'll go. Okay, so I wrote kind of a short story on like light and color. So, okay. When you look around, what do you see? Not people, not desks, not roads, cars, or trees. You see colors, different shades, different hues, different vibrances. All of this is caused because of light. Light makes the cream color that makes up our skin. Light creates the dimensions we see in the trees. Light creates the shadows of objects. But what happens when the light turns off? Dimensions no longer exist. Hues and shades are no more. Without light and color, the world is black. Without light and color, do we even really exist?
6: I love that.
10: Thanks.
6: That's, when did you write that? Is that fairly recent?
10: Actually, I wrote it in March.
6: And by the way, that was Tara, who was reading. This is your time, not mine, but I want to share something with you that you've inspired me to share. Oftentimes I'll look at rooms or spaces and I'll start to subtract things out one at a time to try to figure out when does this cease to be what it is. You know, when would this not be a radio studio? Would we have to remove like all the microphones? Would we have to remove this or that? And I'll just think about that. I know that's weird, but that's something I think about. Your notion of how everything disappears once you turn the lights out is really similar to that. And I never thought about just making it that simple, because if I close my eyes, I could be pretty much anywhere. So that's your writing made me think about that.
10: Yeah,
6: so
10: thanks.
6: Do you want to go next? This is Jimmy. And what do you have to share with us?
9: I read a poem about the city of Pittsburgh. The city of bridges, the city of steel. No matter what happens, the love will be real. From the Permane sandwiches to the six bull rings, wherever you look, you'll see black and gold things. South side, north side, or downtown, you're bound to see yinzers around. With terrible towels that wave so high, I'll never want to say goodbye. No matter what the type of crowd, Our fans are screaming loud and proud. And if I ever leave this town, I'll be back without a doubt.
6: I like it. It's great. Is that how – I'm guessing that's how you feel. You're a fan of the city?
9: I love the city of Pittsburgh.
6: It's great. Was it a struggle to get the rhymes the way you wanted to? It's hard to write rhyming poetry sometimes.
9: Yeah, I dabble here and there in poetry. Trying to help or trying to gain strength in poetry with Mr. Shannon's class. He helps a lot.
6: Do you want to share another one?
9: I don't have another poem, but I did write something else. I wrote this last week when we were outside. The chirping of the birds and the cool breeze blowing every which way assures me that spring has sprung. I was almost positive that the everlasting frozen wasteland that is winter was never going to end. The budding trees and the blooming flowers rid me of horrid memories of a sub-zero hell. Not to talk down on winter or anything, but everything, the warm seasons give me a feeling of liveliness. Everything is flourishing and everybody is outside soaking up the much-needed sun.
6: Nice. It's terrific. Now, Michaela's wondering if we forgot about her. We didn't. You probably weren't wondering about that. What would you like to share?
24: I actually have a dream that I had a few months ago. I forgot it, but it's one of the, I don't want to say reoccurring nightmares, but it's definitely reoccurring. Okay. Faces everywhere. Blue eyes, brown eyes, green eyes. All sorts of eyes. I scan around looking for any sign of familiarity. Still looking, I stop and feel something familiar. It's eyes on the back of me, on the back of my head. I can feel people staring at me. I try to forget and just go on with my life, when all of a sudden, all the noises around me stop. No people chatting, no shuffling around. It seems to be just me and the cold eyes. I turn around and see who it is. It's the face I've tried to forget. Black eyes, no mouth, black hair. I feel myself walking toward her now. I try to stop. I scream for someone to help me. I even try to grab out to someone for a hand or a shoulder, but no one cares. I decide it's time to face it, to face my fears. Those cold black eyes I've come to fear so much stare back at me. The only thing different now is instead of a stitched black mouth, she has no mouth. A chill runs down my spine as two hands have a firm grip on each of my shoulders. A grip so strong enough to leave marks. I don't dare look back in fear of who they are. The girl in front of me reaches her hands out with black fingers that look like she's been trying to get out of somewhere for a long time. Her hands make contact with my face. I expect a chill, but instead they start melting my face. All four hands start to pull me down. It starts with losing the feeling in my feet and ends with the rushing feeling in my head. I rush up, I wake up, and I realize I'm safe.
6: That's amazing. I can see that as a movie or as a short story. And you've had that dream multiple times?
24: It's been different each time, but the three characters are always there.
6: Is it to the point where you know it's a dream when you're having it?
24: Yes.
6: I'm glad you knew what I meant when I said that, that you could just sort of enjoy it and not be afraid.
24: Yeah, I try not to be afraid, but there's always that sensation of fear that just creeps up.
6: There's time. Would anybody like to share another piece? Excellent. We've got another one here from Cody. What have you got?
8: Yeah, we wrote this one at the beginning of the year, and it was after a video we were showing about just people being manipulated and just distracted by the media all the time. And I don't know. So it's called Silence of the Writer. I don't know about that title. All right. It's a poem, yeah. The writer writes but never speaks. He's always hungry but never eats. Why must he write and have no say in this loud, mad world we live in today? Because they do not care and they do not listen to those who are less or in my position. You see, we talk about, but we can barely hear, the cries of those who have something to fear. We need them and they need us to bring us down to earth or to help pick us back up. We're in it together in the fight against our minds, so take a moment of silence or continue to be blind.
6: I like that, especially we could talk a long time about the media, and I call it the national slide projector. You're only allowed to have one image. We're only allowed to think of one thing at a time, you know. we think about one thing, then we move on to the next thing, or at least the media sometimes would have you believe in that. It looks like we have another one from Tara, maybe? Is there one? I'm just not sure. I don't want to twist anybody's arms. I just saw your notebook open. Does anybody else have one to share? You're welcome to. If not, we have enough to chew on, and I want you to come back, too. Mm-hmm. I'm curious, those of you who are seniors, can you tell me what's going to happen come fall? I hate to sound like an adult, but I have to because there's people wondering about that.
8: Yeah, I'm actually looking forward to probably going to Slippery Rock next year. I run track and field, and so I'm hoping I can be on the team there. Have you know?
6: Excellent. Coach. Yeah. You look like you might wrestle too, do you?
8: Yeah, I used to. Mm-hmm. Yeah.
6: Do you know why? How I know that?
8: Yeah.
6: Yeah, you're wearing.
8: Yeah, Jimmy actually still does wrestle.
6: Jimmy, you're
9: I'm a junior.
6: Junior. That's what I thought. Any thoughts about life after high school yet?
9: Hopefully, I get some sort of offer for wrestling. If not, I'm gonna try to go to school for maybe some journalism.
6: Excellent.
9: And Mr. Shannon's class helps me a lot with that.
6: Keep in touch with us. We do a lot of youth journalism programs, and we will be this summer, not just in radio, but we actually have some paid type of opportunities,
9: okay,
6: too. And what about you, Tara?
10: After high school, I'll be going to IUP, and I think I'm going to get my BFA in art and then go another year and get my education degree.
6: Excellent. The old Oak Grove at IUP, a very nice place.
10: That's what everyone says.
6: Yeah. Mackenzie?
24: I actually just got my acceptance letter to Kutztown yesterday, so I'm pretty excited about that.
6: Congratulations. What are you going to study?
24: I was leaning toward library science, but I was also thinking about doing digital communications, so maybe both.
6: Excellent. Well, I hope you all keep in touch, and thank you. I really do think it takes a lot to read original writing on the air, especially stuff like what you've shared today. So thanks very much. Shaler Area High School students who you just heard from, and we thank Mr. Ben Shannon for arranging to have Cody and Tara and Jimmy and Michaela with us today. Michaela, I said Mackenzie a minute ago. I'm so sorry.
24: Okay.
6: Michaela. You're listening to the show that gets your weekend off to a good start, the Saturday Light Brigade. I remember the first time I met students from the Neighborhood Academy.

0: like writing, and I intend to pursue a career in writing.
1: Excellent. I was going to ask you where the community you live in, because the Neighborhood Academy has students from all over the Pittsburgh area.
0: When people ask me that, I live in Highland Park, but it's like so close to East Liberty that I just end up saying East Liberty.
1: Understood. And thank you for being here today. You've got a One Hood sweatshirt on. Do you do any work over there as well?
0: Oh, yeah. I work with a lot of people there.
1: Yeah.
0: They're amazing.
1: Yeah. Siri is great. And Paradise is an old friend,
0: yeah.
1: Too. So I'm glad to see you. And now sitting on your left.
2: I'm Anthony Duckett. I've been going to the Neighborhood Academy for a year now. This is my ninth grade year. I'm also 15.
1: And would you agree from my introduction, is it a challenging school?
2: Yes.
1: In a good way. I mean, helping to really get the very best out of you, right?
2: Yes.
1: I thought so. Anybody you'd like to say hello to? Or? No? And you're from Larimer?
2: Yes.
1: Okay. And now we'll meet the next student. Just pivot that microphone over. Hello.
3: Hello. My name is Markel Watts. I'm 14 years old. I'm in the ninth grade. This is my... I've been going to the Neighborhood Academy for a year now.
1: And you're out in Verona.
3: Yes.
1: Right? It's nice to meet you.
3: Nice to meet you, too.
1: Now we'll go to our next student. Hello.
4: Hi, I'm Sydney Francis. I'm one of the seniors at the Neighborhood Academy. It's my third year there, so... really excited to start the next chapter of my life.
1: I'll bet. Now, you're the only senior that's here today.
4: Yes.
1: How many people are in your class?
4: Four.
1: There's four seniors. And how large is the ninth grade class, roughly? Anybody have any idea?
0: There's like 34. Three classes of like 12.
4: There's usually two classes per grade, but the ninth grade's big this year, so I think there's... 34 is the number?
2: Yes, two people to believe it.
1: The Neighborhood Academy is relatively new, and that's one reason why your senior year class is relatively small. But it's also, you really, were you there for all 4 years of high school?
4: No, I came in my 10th grade year.
1: And you've got to feel really good about the education you've had. Where, do you have plans for college?
4: Yes, I plan on going to Allegheny in the fall. I'm going to... have a major in economics and a minor in urban studies. I plan to pursue a career in nonprofit work.
1: Terrific. I would love to see you do that here, if that makes sense, although we might not fit the environmental aspect of it. And then we have one more person to introduce you to.
5: Hi, my name is Danya Evan-Jung. I go to the Neighborhood Academy. I'm 13. I'm in the eighth grade.
1: And you're the youngest here, and you have been going to Neighborhood Academy probably for 1 month. Is that about right? Where did you go to school prior?
5: I went to Woodland Hills.
1: And how is Neighborhood Academy so far?
5: Stressful.
1: That's a good word for it, right? You want to do your best and work hard, and it's probably a very different environment. Would you feel comfortable explaining, like, a couple things that make it different?
5: The teachers, like, their work is kind of hard. Like, it's a little different. Like, it's very strict. It's just a lot.
1: They want to get the most out of you.
5: Yeah, they just want to see us do better.
1: Sure. Let me ask... any of the upperclassmen here, do you have any advice for adapting to Neighborhood Academy coming in? I'm sure you all remember when you started.
2: Well, you're there for 12 hours a day for 4 days of the week. You're at school more than you are with your own family, so it's great to try to find good friends. Even if it's not many, they actually help you get through it.
1: That's excellent advice. That's Anthony, right?
2: Yes.
1: And any other thoughts about that?
4: I would definitely say organization is one, you know, because you have a 12-hour day. So most people either blow it off or they're super nervous. But as long as you have, like, a set plan for what your goals are and you get those accomplished throughout the day, then the 12-hour day sort of speeds past.
1: Very good thoughts. And one, I'll add... from my own experience, and I was just talking about this this week, in fact, keeping track of your thoughts and how

0: you feel about things and remembering who you are and what makes you a person. And that is embodied in the work that you have all been doing with spoken word. You've all brought some pieces to share with us today. I'm going to turn right back to you, Danya. Can you explain a little bit about the spoken word program and how that all came together?
1: It's very relaxing.
2: Yeah,
0: that's what I was. And you all can join in just to talk a little bit about how it works and what do you do, and then we'll have you share some writing.
3: She often gives us a topic to write about, but she would rarely do this free write where we can write about whatever. And if we can't find a specific poem on the topic she gives us, then it's a free write, whatever, either way.
0: And when you say so you're going to try to meet the topic that she gives you.
3: Yeah.
0: And what's a typical topic?
1: It was one topic that we did. It was a letter, a person in your family or anybody would say to you and put it in their words, but we had to write it.
0: Oh, interesting. So you see it from the other person's perspective.
1: Yeah.
0: Any other topics come to mind? You probably are going to exemplify some of that with the writing that you've brought today. But did any topics really challenge you, or were any this is easy, I can write about this?
4: We once had to do an old saying and incorporate it into one of our poems. It was sort of difficult, but because I didn't really want to be cheesy.
0: Yeah. Do you remember what the saying was?
4: Well, it was just different sayings, any you could think of.
0: Okay, so you just had to incorporate
5: a cliche.
0: A cliche, early to bed, early to rise, or something like that.
4: Yes.
0: That would be really interesting to try to do. Well, let's hear some of the writing. One thing I love is these kids all have journals, and they're open journals and some real open-mindedness to share original writing. I don't know if you talked about who might like to go first. Does anybody have a preference? Danya is raising her hand for first. Great. Do you need to tell us anything, or do you want to just go right into it?
1: I'll just go right into it.
0: Go ahead.
1: Dear Danya, you're my everything. When you were first born, you had me thinking about how much I was going to spoil you. Now you're 13 going on 14. Now I'm thinking about how much growing you did. You're a beautiful black girl. I remember when you was a little girl, you will always say you were going to be a doctor. And you also said you was going to be a future Delta like me, your cousins, and grand aunts. So now that you're a teenager, you have a big responsibility to handle. Just trust in God and yourself so that you can stay on a good path. But also know I love you and that you can come to me for anything. Love, Auntie Dana.
0: That's beautiful. So that's a letter from your aunt to you. And did you share that with your aunt, too?
1: I did. She told me that's something that she really would have said.
0: Oh, that had to make – how did that make you feel?
1: Good. I was I knew you was going to like it.
0: That's terrific. Who's next? Let's get one of the guys to go through and hear, it's Markel, right?
6: It's Markel.
0: Or Markel, I'm sorry.
6: It's fine.
0: Markel Watts. You probably get that a lot.
6: I do.
0: My apologies.
6: Oh, it's nothing. So my poem is about when I get up in the morning and how my morning goes almost every morning before school. Beep, beep, beep. That's the sound of my alarm. Every morning I'm waking up to the dreadful noise of my alarm. But no harm is done to me as I wake up from sleep. But my hair is messy sideways like a parallelogram. Slobber on my mouth and a few missed texts if I'm lucky. My TV shows the emergency test text. I limp to the bathroom, bleep, bleep, bleep. Brush my teeth, put water in my hair to make it neat. Get dressed, can't forget the bow tie, I'd look pretty quirky. But I have to eat my Jimmy Deans quickly before my schedule gets shifted.
0: I like it, especially, it's great. I mean, I feel like I'm visualizing you going through all that and what your day is like. Did you have to work pretty hard on drafting and redrafting and getting that exactly the way you wanted?
6: It depends on how hard the topic is to me.
0: Yeah. You're a good writer. Have you thought about a career in writing?
6: When I was in like sixth grade, I had some type of feeling towards writing that I really wanted to pursue a career in it. But then I fell off of it, and now I don't know what I want to do right now, so I'm kind of undecided.
0: It takes some time, and you've got some time. You're in ninth grade, right?
6: So yes,
0: you've got
6: sir.
0: Some time to figure it out. But writing's a good way to keep in touch, too, no matter what you end up doing. Who would like to chair next? The choices are getting slimmer. Do you want to try, Julian? You look like you're ready to go.
3: Okay. 412, too nice, I'm sensational, I've been paid in full. Use the funk before your muscles pull, I'm educational. This might be a learning tool, lighten up my sentence while I'm opening up auto schools. Promise you'll be sleeping with the fishes, Symphion, psych now, you'll be jumping to this groove, so carry on. My flow so inescapable like the Pentagon, or the concavity, or the sound waves in this song. Dee-dee-dee-daddy-dee-dee-dee-daddy-day. All you sucker MCs, won't you please come out to play? Forget the police, trying to make the gas spray. They try me, I'ma knock them down, my name is Cassius Clay. Regisseri, Jaquia, Dawes, King Legion, Jordan, Luther Gospel, Akil Manny. Always in prime when I'm writing those lines, it's morphine time. Time for you to take a nap, yo, it's morphine time.
0: Nice. Well done. When you're writing something like that, are you thinking about what it's going to be like to perform, too? You must be.
3: Yeah.
0: And do you have to make certain choices to make sure that you're able to perform it okay?
3: I do. Like, sometimes I have to add different words to make it longer.
0: And some words will go together next to each other a lot more easily than other words do. You got to figure that out, I would think. I've often, you know, scat singing, when people sing jazz solos, typically, I think one of the secrets to it is knowing what consonants follow what other consonants and what vowels follow what other vowels. When did you start rhyming like that?
3: I really wanted to since I was like 11, but I haven't started since I was like 13.
0: Wow. So you've only been doing this for a couple of years. You've gotten really good at it, too. Have you been out performing at all?
3: Yeah.
0: How do people react to you? Pretty well?
3: Depending on which performance I do. Last one I did was in August, and that was probably like the second one I ever got paid for.
0: That's great. That's fantastic. Well, thank you for sharing. Let's see. Who do we have left? We have Sydney, right? And, Anthony. Do you want to go next, Anthony?
4: Sure. I'd like to share a bit of my poem before I read it.
0: Oh, please.
4: So the topic was about sides, certain ways you would be drifting around certain topics. There we go. Ever since I was little, I've been stuck in the middle. It's been so long I've forgotten what side is good and bad. One side has a high probability of success, but the other has a high probability of dying young. The other side has a probability of either having the skills to succeed or don't. Both sides seem kind of scary, but fate has already started moving. So I must become decisive because there is no name for the indecisive, and that will not become of me. So the side I pick is one you must wait to see.
0: Nice. I like it. It's pretty deep, too. Tell me about, how did that come to you? Do you remember?
4: Yes. I did this last year, but what made me think about it was a lot of people that live sort of in like the hood, when they're younger, they feel that the only way that they can succeed in life isn't through school, but through different forms, like some people might be drug dealers or something like that.
0: Yeah, it's a career path, right?
4: Yes, but then the other side is if you actually try to study, go to college, it's not 100% that you'll succeed in life, but there's a greater chance of it. You just have to have the skills to actually work, and the skills and sort of like the motivation to want to get through it.
0: Yeah, and I think knowing that sometimes it's not going to be real for a while, that it's going to come long after you start rather than instantly, which is tough, especially when you're young. It's tough when you're old, too. You want stuff to be instant always, I think, especially in this day and age. That's well done. We got to have you guys back more than once. I feel like our time is too limited. Sydney, it's your turn.
2: So mine's a bit longer, but...
0: That's fine.
2: I'll just start. I am here standing on a cliff, toes gripping the edge of a rock for dear life. To jump would mean to break my neck. To back away would mean I relinquish my power to fear and let it cripple my experience. I look down and get woozy, but I hear you, beckoning from below, encouraging me to take a plunge with you. One foot up and I open my eyes, descending fast and falling slow, anticipating the agony of a belly flop, but greeted with the bittersweet chill of the water. As the bubbles calm from the splash, I emerge to the surface to see you. Floating in the ocean on my back, eyes closed. Ears under the water, I can hear myself breathe. Encompassed by you like the waves surrounding me, this is where I want to be. I open my eyes and look up to the clouds, seeing the freedom of a bird and wondering if they hate the shrill air or glide softly into it. I am that bird, you are the clouds, diving and soaring through your layers, making patterns in my path. Wings open and liberated, I look down to see you, standing outside with me. You're walking on your hands, and you use your legs to grab me and push me off the steps. I perch in a tree to get a closer look. What I find is you are the breath I hear, the whirring of the waves that slowly push me in the water. You are the shrill air that I hate that gives me a chilling sensation. I don't peer down the street. I'm honed in on the one who disrupts calamity and listens to silence. You're the name I want to call. You're the hand I want to hold. You're the sweater I want to throw on after a long day. Every moment with you is like reading the last chapter of a book, engulfed in a story I'd never want to end. I watch you. I would never stop watching you. Watching you is second best to sharing your skin with you. No matter where I am, I take you with me. I see you in a crooked smile or a dimple, a big head and skinny legs, the way you chew to the deep twinkle in your eye. Anywhere I see a necklace dangled softly against a collarbone, I take you with me because you are where I want to be.
0: That was absolutely beautiful. When did you write that?
2: Last year. They have like different seasons, like for fall sports, so they have like spoken word twice, so it was last year.
0: That was great. I hope all of you will come back again, or will come out and record you. If not, I think, were you involved when we came out recently and recorded? I heard those recordings, and those were fantastic. Did anybody want to say something that they didn't get a chance to say? I can't believe how fast this has gone by. I just want to be sure that if you forgot something, you get a chance to say it. I'm getting, you guys got it all in, which is fantastic. Neighborhood Academy, you can get more information about the school at theneighborhoodacademy.org. Congratulations on keeping up with your writing. I'm really proud to hear what you've done, and I hope you'll keep it up too. Thanks.
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7: From the Youth Media Center at SOB Radio, this is Issa Lena, a middle school student at King. This is a paper fire poem by Maya Angelou named Still I Rise. You may write me down a history with your bitter, twisted lies. You may tread me in the dirt, but still, like dust, I rise. Does my sassiness upset you? Why are you beset with gloom? 'Cause I walk like I got oil wells pumping in my living room. Just like moons and suns with the certainty of tides. Just like hopes springing high, still I rise. Thanks for listening.
8: My name is Rakaya. I am in second grade at the Environmental Charter School in Pittsburgh, Pennsylvania. Hunting makes me concerned about the future of the world, and here's why. Did you know there is 10 animals hunted or nearly hunted to extinction? Like the woolly mammoth, the Tasmanian tigers, the dodo bird, messenger pigeons, the polar bears, monk seals, American crocodiles, the flying foxes, and the great white shark. I wish people would respect animals. I would like people to stop hunting because animals need to live, and animals are mostly scared of you more than we are scared of them. For example, if someone saw an animal, they would get their gun and hunt them. Animals are careful that they don't hurt us, so why should we hurt them? If I was an animal, I would not want people to hunt me. Hunting impacts all of us. I think we can work together to make the world a better place. This is Rakaya for the Environmental Charter School's second grade persuaders.
5: My name is Deidre. I'm in third grade and I live in Spring Hill. Peace is like a nice thing. Peace looks like nice and kind. It says nice is peaceful and it can be nice, but peace is always nice.
9: My name is Donye. I'm 13. I go to TNA. Stuck. Now I'm here stuck in this crazy wild hole with my annoying parents. Well, they're too strict. They need to let me breathe. I'm really tired of being stuck into all this. I'm only 13. Let a kid be free and chill. That's the reason why I can't wait to move out their house, so I can breathe and be free without them breathing down my back 24/7.
10: 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I'm in 11th grade at Montour High School, and you're listening to Youth Express. Catch the future.
11: My name is Markel Watts. I'm 14 years old, and I go to the Neighborhood Academy. I just came home from a restaurant.
12: What?
11: And I got something that I really want, a cheeseburger. Food that is good, but not worth murder.
12: Uh-huh.
11: It came with a side of fries. Mm-hmm. I bit into one, and I almost died. But that sounds like a lie. It's figurative. It was deliberate. You feeling it? Or are you still stuck on the cheeseburger? Maybe the fries. I would share, but that'll be too kind.
12: Mm.
13: My name is Eliza Savage, and I'm going to be reading my poem titled Identify As. This is a calculated delusion, rejection of your physical reality, the body, the self, the flesh. Identify as... Watch the boys with their Adam's apples bobbing, girls with slim shoulders and soft shapes. Watch them move in musky hues of sweat and perfume, writhing and sure, drunk on confidence. And they are. Identify, brain unglued from skull, skin hanging from a clothesline, slippery tongue, watered down intention, identify. Spread your illness thick, wait with bated breath for the flowers on your cheeks to dry, the cherries on your lips to turn black with rot. Pit fate against your sugary will, your hybrid heart pounding, hips swinging, hair thick, voice shrill. Identify as this minotaur, mountain of sinewy bones. Why would you demand arness when you have nothing to be? The flesh, the self, the body, as salt, as calcified, as straw, as man, as you are not a human, you are only a suggestion.
14: I am Julian Butler, and I am 15 and go to the Neighborhood Academy. The problem with this is I can't name anything awesome or extraordinary about me, because I don't think I have anything awesome or extraordinary about me. Those two words, awesome and extraordinary, are both very subjective, and what I say might not surprise you. But what do other people think about me? Well, there's one answer, and only one answer, and that answer is that I don't know. Which is really different from not caring, but still I don't know. I haven't bothered to ask anybody whatsoever, but I have a pretty good idea about myself, but about what others think. I care, but at the same time, I know I'll find out eventually. Like lightning bolts in different locations, each opinion will reach my ear as the loud crashes and rumbles come to my ear at different times. So, why ask now? If I'll eventually know in the future, what's the point of asking at this moment in time? That has an answer too. My question, that has an answer too. That answer is... opinions will change over time, and what I don't know will eventually disappear, and it's really, really confusing, because I don't know if I can't mind my business or if I'm just that impatient to know right now.
8: My name is Milo. I'm in second grade at the Environmental Charter School in Pittsburgh, Pennsylvania. Overfishing makes me concerned about the future of the world, and here's why. What does the humpback chub, bony tail fish, and Colorado pike minnow have in common? They're all endangered due to overfishing. Instead of overfishing, I wish people would fish a smaller amount.
12: If people continue overfishing, fish might become extinct. Specifically, 1,414 species are at risk for extinction. If we fish too many prey fish, the predators won't have anything to eat. For example, some predator fish like tuna and swordfish and dolphins have become rare in the Mediterranean Sea. Overfishing impacts all of us, and I think we can work to make the world a better place. This is Milo for the Environmental Charter School Second Grade Persuaders.
15: My name is Pallavi Muluk, and this is my poem titled, The Maze That Is My Mind. I am accused of thinking too much, as though my mind's moral duty is to all but me, as if there was a stabbing, shaming switch ready to strike me down if I dare not think for 1 second. Savitri, we share this fear. I see the restless chaos in your eyes, that mental burden that causes your stares to glaze over and your laughs to falter. Your peace potential clotted by that rotted thought. And you, why have you made your home? Why did you decide to reside in my life? Why do you squeeze your merciless malice into the gaps in my cognition? 5 years? 65? When will you leave? So many thoughts crashing against the barrier that is my brain like a maze they cannot escape. Turn to the left, dead end. Turn right, dead end. Look up, look down, all ends as dead as can be. But perhaps it isn't you. Perhaps this is the singular second that it's solid to say that it isn't you, it's me. So here's a thought. What if I just stop thinking so much?
16: Youth Express microphones were rolling as Pittsburgh's Environmental Charter School students read original poetry to their peers on March 20th, 2015. Without further ado, fifth grade poets from ECS.
17: My name is Owen, and I wrote a poem about homelessness, and it doesn't have a name. Homelessness is depressing. Nomads wander without resting. They wander wistfully with nowhere to go. They walk in the sun. They walk in the snow. So hungry, they could cry. They worry that they're going to die. They ask for money, but people look at them like they're funny. They hear the vroom of the cars as they sit under the stars. The freezing, frigid, frosty air blows through their hair. They're ever reflecting that homelessness is depressing. When they go to their sleeping place, they all spread out in a tiny space. The food that they swallow still leaves their stomach hollow. If they live in a community home, they all still feel alone. Even when thunder shouts, they are all still out. If we change what we do, we might help them through. Thank you.
18: Hi, my name's Talia, and my poem's called Whoosh Whoosh, and it's about homelessness. Whoosh whoosh, cars spit water at my face as if I'm not a person. I sit under a building hoping to dry when suddenly a limo jumps by. Whoosh whoosh, cars spit water at my face as if I'm not a person. I sit under a building hoping to dry when suddenly a limo drives by. Out comes a tall man in a black suit and leather case. I started to feel sweat running down my face, mixing with the sewer water into a gross, frothy liquid. I wiped my brow and tried to look clean, lingering in fear against the wall. Whoosh whoosh, cars whizzed behind him as he walked up to me. He took off his sheets to show kind blue eyes. He told me to follow as he went inside. I followed him inside as scared as a mouse. I sat down and yelped as it turned on. He told me to stay calm and relax. I tried my best to block out the loud whoosh whoosh of cars around us. I heard a loud boom, boom, boom. My seat vibrated and felt like doom. We stopped at a big house with maids everywhere. The limo door opened and I slowly stepped out. Whoosh whoosh, I felt the wind bite my nose and the chill went all the way down to my toes. The man summoned a maid who wanted me to follow her too. I went in the room and laid on the bed. I could get used to this, I thought in my head. Though I surely missed the whoosh whoosh of cars outside. I like it here, it's cozy inside.
19: I am making a rap about homelessness. All right, do the beat. Hold up. No, you gotta be like. Homelessness is really sad. It makes me feel really bad. How can someone homeless live? Hopefully one day I'll be able to give. Laughing at the homeless is very rude. I would rather give them a lot of food. This house looks depressed because no one's in it. I wish I could put a homeless person in for a bit. There's some homeless people that want some food to eat. I would give them bacon with but extra meat. The lonely, leaning, looking homeless people need help. If they want it, we have to yelp. We need to give them some money, ching ching, or give them some jewels, bling bling. Please don't walk with your clicking shoes. That's just gonna make them deeper in the blues. In the winter, homeless people are cold as ice. People are gonna have to be nice.
20: My name is Anya. I just write a poem about women's suffrage. It's called, How Far Have We Actually Come? They say we have the same rights. The history books tell me we are all equal. But as a young lady, every day I see women looked down on. Every day I'm aware women are called lesser. How far have we actually come? I race across the playground in my pink dress and flip-flops. Girly girl comes out of his mouth. On Tuesday, a child, I'm a different person. I'm caught in a fisherman's net, flipping and flopping with fury. I am fighting against the gaze of men, digging deep and dark into my rights, struggling to free myself from the inequality, from the lies. How far have we actually come? My friends tell me to wear a tiny skirt. I ask them why. It's in the magazines. On Wednesday, a teen, I change my wardrobe. Devotion, a word of the past, a past when women fought for suffrage, for independence, to not be tamed and treated like a vicious, wild animal. The broken bones of those who died for women's rights flood my river, begging the question, how far have we actually come? My pictures aired on TV, a bikini and makeup. That's a body, says the director. On Thursday, an adult, I cry myself to sleep. I wear my nightgown to bed, falling into a dream. Ah, the world, I sigh. On Friday, an elderly woman, I fall into endless rest. I stand on the battlefield of women. There is nothing for miles. The government has erased the pain. When it rains, I know sadness rained on them. The sky is only dark for women. My eyes hollowed out from depression. I want to grow up to be free. Not confined behind bars, not hidden behind makeup. Men have taken small steps, but we have come far. Thank you.
21: Hi, my name is Jade. I wrote a poem about homelessness, and it's called He Pissed Me Again. He passed me again. It was like the waterman passed that one tree, and the tree didn't have any water to stay alive with. But then again, he passed me again. I could smell the cologne off of his fresh clothes when he goes whoosh by. He knew I was there. Why didn't he bother to stare? Give me a pity, shaped like a bear, or give me something. Man, he acted like I was invisible. Does he even care? Does he think I wanted this lifestyle? No, I didn't. I wanted to be homeless, have a downtown job just like him. But he didn't care because he passed me again. I should have been better in school because that would have got me somewhere instead of begging for money to eat on these ghetto sheets. Well, I take food sometimes, but I need more. Moving from place to place, trying to find shelter. I'm only 25 years old. Why am I chosen? Why me? I know why. Because I'm bad. Because I want to be me. Is that right? Huh? Is that right? You don't know me. You don't know me. Don't talk about me. I hear you talking about me. Do you know me? Yeah, I'm homeless, but I just want to be free like a stray cat and dog and be free like them. But then again, the same man that was walking past me again. Thank you.
1: Hi, my name is Riley. I wrote a poem about homelessness. Hungry, homeless, hungry, scared, kids are lonely, homeless around families. Kids, cold, sad, sleeping over grates, covered in old newspapers. Homelessness, hungry, weak, sick, dogs are growling, they beg for food, starving. Shelter, warm, dry, give some food, this way a bed and blanket, building. Girl, store owner, hungry, food, happy, goes back to store, smiles.
6: My name is Hal, and I wrote a poem about war. It's called Harmony, Not Conflict. The war is bad. It is chaotic and destructive. It is the burning of a scratch rubbed in salt. It is dark and twisted, though some call it an art. They call it a science as important as nuclear power. They look and they see a beautiful flower, but that flower thrives on pain and suffering and will always be black and wilted. It is a poison that seeps through everything in its path. The land, the people, anything it touches is killed or swept into it and is used to do more killing. There is agony, terrible, indescribable pain worse than death itself. Torment, too. Hunger and famine and injuries beyond healing. Nothing moves in the cold, dead air of a battleground except vultures that eat the flesh of the dead and dying. Thank you.
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22: My name is Taisha. I'm in 5th grade, and I live in Spring Hill. Dr. Martin Luther King wanted to have peace and freedom and black and whites to be treated equally. We should be in school learning, not being separated. We should all play around on the playground.
23: Hello, my name is Grace Anderson. I'm a senior at Lincoln Park, and this is a poem that I wrote. Drinking cream soda with a gnome named Gary. Oh, God. The gnomes are back. You see, every night they emerge from the gross underbelly of Avella, Pennsylvania's darling gas station, a rundown Unimart at the center of town. They make sure to scowl at the employee inside, who they know already locked the doors well before the gnomes made their appearance. They could try to break in, but spending the rest of their lives locked up with no gnome bail and awaiting a no-gnome trial with a no-gnome jury does not sound too fair or appealing to them. I'm pretty sure the gnomes understand ethics and morals, but the reality is they quite frankly don't care. Or at least that's the idea they're trying to send. The gnomes come out every night, sure, but it's only every Saturday that they make an attempt to visit me. Oftentimes, I can hear them banging on my bedroom window and speaking a language I don't quite understand. In the morning, my grandma and I rewatch the outdoor security camera footage to see them make the same rude gestures with their discolored, wrinkly, baby hands. They're a nuisance, sure, but I think this Saturday I might go ask them what they want. You see, Sunday mornings, when the gnomes slink back into their shadows and disappear under the Unimart, I get the most beautiful dreams. Mostly, they lead me to the gas station and open a little door. Inside, they bring me to whom I assume is their leader, Gary. He leads me to a scenic waterfall, and we sit atop the plumpest mushrooms I've ever seen. The gnomes bow before me and present me an open cooler filled with ice and cream soda. Gary offers me one, and I happily accept. Then, he and I like to discuss the economy together. He's a big stockholder for a lot of amusement parks. I never understood that, since the gnomes were too short to ride any rides anyways. But I guess Gary can dream. Poor little guy.
24: My name is Bri. I'm 16 years old, and I go to the Neighborhood Academy.
0: My mother is my best friend. My mother will always be there for me no matter what. My mother is very crazy. My mother is my twin. My mother is the one I could go to for anything. My mother is slim thick. My mother looked good for her age. My mother is my nurse, my chef, my teacher. My mother is very funny. My mother is my everything.
2: 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Who needs eggs when you have quality content like this?
3: My name is Isabella, and I'm in second grade at the Environmental Charter School in Pittsburgh, Pennsylvania. Pollution makes me concerned about the future of the world, and here's why. Instead of polluting, I wish people would make better environmental choices. The air quality is being affected by the choices people make. For example, people should drive less and carpool more. Also, instead of smoking, people could do a hobby so they wouldn't be polluting. Another reason people should stop polluting is that pollution causes illnesses. Specifically, many people suffer illnesses such as asthma, lung disease, and other respiratory infections. Pollution impacts all of us. I think we could work together to make the world a better place. This is Isabella for the Environmental Charter School, second grade persuaders.
4: This is Carrie Menino, age 17, of Winchester Thurston High School. The name of this poem is Summer of My Childhood. I'm standing in front of the Children's Museum on the north side of Pittsburgh. I picked this spot because this poem has a lot to do with growing up and what it means to not be a child anymore and wanting to still be a child. So I wanted to have some background noise of children laughing and playing and going somewhere to learn. Summer of my childhood. It was a cool day in summer, and I was fixing the gears on my bike when out of nowhere, Jonathan Riker walked up and stuck my hair with chewing gum. Well, I got pretty mad, and it was almost like steam was coming out of the fresh new gears in my head, and I decided his face needed fixing. And in that afternoon in my last childhood summer, I socked that boy and went to buy some peanut butter to deal with the chewing gum. And it smelled for days, but it didn't matter because I didn't go nowhere. Then it was two more summers, months after I decided my picture needed fixing, and my eyes were raccoon and my skirts were short, and I'd never in a million years touch a gear on a bike or any other dirty thing, and I went through chewing gum lickety-split because it seemed so cool in those days. And I was walking, and suddenly I saw Jonathan Riker going nowhere fast. We looked at each other. I saw his face definitely had gotten its fixing, though it wasn't from me. It was from growing and all the past days. His pant leg was stuck in his bike gear, and he was pulling it loose as I smacked my chewing gum. And then it was free, and he stood, and we looked nowhere except each other for a while, until he silently rode off and left me in the empty of that summer. I threw away all my chewing gum. I unfixed my face and made it ugly and bare again and wished to take back all the days and find that summer, turn back the gears of myself and find the anywhere I'd gone if I hadn't gone nowhere. I pushed my way, unlatching the gears of the door, and ran into the past day dusk because I realized I needed fixing, not my face but myself, that the girl I lost in that summer of the chewing gum was me, and I knew down deep that she had gone nowhere, not really, just playing hide and seek again, kicking the pedals on her bike and always getting stuck in the gears.
7: Sentence by Taylor Robinson. I am accused of being self-expressive, as if I can create and destroy my feelings. I cannot. Free speech was given to me at birth, Bertha. But suddenly speech is only free when the message is acceptable. Just my interpretation of the situation. Someday someone will say, stop the lying, stop the fakes. 100 years a slave to what you never said and what you will never say.
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26: We're excited to have four folks from Urban Pathways Charter Schools here with us. You'll get to meet all four of them. We have three talented men here, Ivan, Todd, and Darnell. We also have Jamila Rice. I'm going to start with you, Jamila, just so you can sort of set the stage here. What brings these fellows here?
27: Well,
5: Each of these young men share a passion and interest in poetry, and they are here because two of them participated in our school's Poetry Out Loud competition yesterday, and one is here because he has such a passion for poetry that he started a poetry club at our school, which we call the Poetry Instigators.
8: I love it. Well, let's meet each of you, and we'll start over on this side. I'll let you introduce yourself. This would be a good time for any shout-outs you might wish to provide. I'll leave that up to you, but I'd also love to get to know you a little more.
9: My name's Avin Gunn. I'm in 10th grade. I go to NUP downtown. I just want to thank God for just putting me here and just let me do everything that I could possibly do. I would love to thank my teachers for just giving me the motivation to just stay with it and stick with poetry. I would like to thank all of my competitors. They helped me be better than what I thought I can be. And I just really enjoy this, and I just want to go full-heartedly at it just to get my school that win.
8: Now, I don't normally do this. It is radio, but how tall are you, Ivan?
9: I'm about 6 foot.
8: Yeah, when you said you're a sophomore, I'm thinking, oh my gosh, 10th grade? When did you discover poetry?
9: Actually, this year. Last year, we actually had gotten the opportunity to, we've gotten an opportunity to do it, but last year it wasn't really a requirement. So this year it was actually required of us to do it. And my mom and I talked about it, and I was like, well, Mom, I think I'm going to really go for it just to try something new. So she was like, all right, well, I think you should do it. You just never know where this can get you. So
8: yeah.
9: So I just practiced with my mom, and we just did the same poem over and over and over again until it just became second nature. And I just imagine myself in the poem. I think that's what helped me the most. And I really enjoy poetry. It's just...
8: That's really terrific to hear. We'll talk a little bit more, but let's meet everybody who's here. So we'll turn over to you next. Hi.
11: How you doing? My name is Darnell Stevens, also from Urban Pathways Charter High School, and I'm in the 12th grade. I just want to give a big shout-out to my mother and God himself, and, of course, our famous teacher, Miss Jamila Rice, for always pushing us through poetry. This is not my first time doing a poetry thing. Last year, I actually won and got to present at the August Wilson Center, hosted by Miss Jamila Rice again. And I don't know when I found poetry. I would say as a young age, I just always admired words. So being a part of this just made that better and a better experience for me. And I want to give a shout out to Ivan for always doing his thing.
8: Yeah, he's going to keep the torch going. What happens after high school for you?
11: I just got accepted to Robert Morris, Clarion, Washington and Jefferson, Indiana University of Pennsylvania, and California University of Pennsylvania. But I'm seeking to go to Robert Morris for business.
8: They're a great school, and there's some great programs there, too. But five schools, hooray for Urban Pathways Charter Schools. That's fantastic to get that kind of education. Now, tell me about the Instigators Club.
11: As a matter of fact, I'll hand this over to Todd.
8: Oh, Todd, great.
11: Because he is the master of that.
8: Oh, you're the founder. Okay. And let's meet Todd. Tell me about yourself.
12: I'm Todd Speller. I am also a 12th grader at Urban Pathways Charter School. I'm the leader of the Poetry Instigators. And this actually all started, I guess I could say, officially 2 years ago when we first started doing little poetry events. We do a gallery crawl at our school. Like, when we do have the gallery crawl, I play in the band in our school's Steel Pan Band, Sounds of Steel.
8: Oh, were you here when they were here?
12: I was not, actually. I did not have the privilege of doing that. But
8: you guys sounded great when you were down here. And it's funny because I didn't think you were here, but it gets hard for me to remember everybody.
12: Yeah, I had actually missed that one. I was like, man, I can't believe I missed it. So you probably would have already known me, so.
8: Yeah. Well, anyway, you were saying.
12: But yeah, it started about 2 years ago. We had done an event at the gallery crawl, and it was me and my two other friends, and we decided we were going to do poetry. And it started off as that. And we would just, like, every gallery crawl that would come up, we would go out and there would be an intermission. We would go do poetry and stuff. And
13: the Barnes & Noble events.
12: Yeah, and then we started doing, like, Barnes & Noble's events because we had our book fairs there. And we started going there and doing poetry also. So it just became a thing of, like, every school event we could kind of get our hands on, we went out and we did poetry at these things. So eventually, like, you know, we went to Miss Rice and we said, Miss Rice, we need to actually make this something official. We need to, like, make it, like, solid. Like, we need to really have this. So that's when we decided that we were going to have the poetry club, the poetry instigators. And after that, we pretty much go to whatever school events we can find, whatever events that we can kind of see or look at. And we go there and we're like, yeah, let's do this. So
8: do you call yourselves PIs? Why not? You know, like,
12: yeah, I never actually thought about it like that.
8: There's probably hats that already say it for private investigator. I'm a PI.
12: Yeah, we're gonna write that down. We're gonna remember that one.
13: I already thought of that.
8: That'll be my contribution. You picked a good woman to go to in Jamila to be a strong advocate for you. So do you guys meet regularly and exchange writing, or is the instigators? I guess you help make sure the competition goes off, right? Or
12: in a way, we kind of like look at a lot of people that, who are doing it. We hound Miss Rice all the time. Miss Rice, when are we going to do this? When are we going to do that? Like, who won? Who lost? Who's in it in the first place? We are always like hanging out in Miss Rice's office, just like, Miss Rice, so what are we going to do? What's the next thing we're going to do? Actually, I remember because I had gone to Miss Rice's office at the beginning of this week, and I said, Miss Rice, so what are we going to do next? And she goes, oh, well, did you forget? I was like, forget what? The Saturday Night Lights. I was like, what?
8: Oh, here, yeah.
12: Right. I was like, yeah. I was like, I almost did forget about that. She was like, yeah. I was like, okay, yeah, I can do this. We can work this out. We can do something. We can do something here.
8: Well, you guys really... you guys just shine. I can tell. I can't wait to hear what you've written. Are there lots of other folks involved in poetry as well in the club? Is it mostly you three, and are there any women involved too? Any girls?
12: We really try to do that, but I think the main problem in our school is that not a lot of people are up to the task of standing in front of people.
8: Yeah, it's hard.
12: And poetry is such a emotional thing for people. When they write it, a lot of it is themselves. Like, that's how you get the best poetry, is by putting yourself on the paper. Like, it's like there was a quote, I don't completely remember it, but it basically said writing is like sitting down and bleeding on the paper.
8: Yeah,
12: you just bleed on the paper. You put everything you have onto that piece of paper. And I think it's not easy for a lot of people to get up and stand in front of other people and almost in a way put themselves out there like that. So it's kind of hard, because we have people in the group who we say, yeah, come on, let's do this. And some of them will be like, yeah, let's go do it. But in some cases, it's hard to get people to come out and do stuff in front of people, especially people that they don't No, sometimes people are more comfortable with people that they know, people around the school. But during a gallery crawl or something of that nature, it's harder to get them to come out and really just say, look, just go out there and do it. It's fun, you know?
8: Yeah, you really raise a good point. I mean, some people are going to have trouble, like, playing a cover song or just even playing an instrumental piece of music. Just the nature of actually being in front of the audience. But then take it up a notch where you're sharing your own deepest personal feelings, that could be even more intimidating to folks. So it's good that you guys are leading the way. So there's a number of things. I mean, folks are getting insight into your souls as you share and are being challenged to think a little bit differently. But you also hopefully are inspiring other students to, if they can do it, maybe I can do it, which will get them involved too. I'd love to hear some poetry. Is there anything, Jamila, you looked like you were maybe going to add something. Feel free.
5: Well, what I was going to say is that we are very lucky that even though we are a small school, The administration at our school really supports the arts at our school and really wants to make sure that our students are more well-rounded individuals because that leads to their full development. And we're also lucky in that in our English department at our school, we have two teachers, both me and Ms. Nicole Homich, who is listening in right now, who are Western Pennsylvania Writing Project Fellows. And because of our participation in that program, we learned how important it is for us to work on our writing and then how that in turn helps us to help our students become more interested in writing and also become better writers.
8: Well, and we would love, we do love nothing more than showcasing great writing and also music. So even though we haven't even done that yet today, we want to have you here whenever you would like to be. The other thing I wanted to check, who's from McKeesport? One of you? I'm looking at my notes. Where are you guys from, Ivan?
14: I'm actually from Wilkinsburg.
8: I'm sorry, from Wilkinsburg?
14: Yes.
8: And you're from?
11: I'm from the south side of Pittsburgh.
8: South side?
12: I'm from Wilkinsburg, too.
8: Okay.
12: Actually, one of our members.
8: Oh, he's not here.
12: Yeah, one of our members was supposed to be here, and when we asked him about it, he said
8: he couldn't make it.
12: Yeah, he couldn't make it.
8: Is he asleep?
12: Probably.
8: Might be asleep.
12: He probably is. I think everybody here can agree that that sounds like something that Darian would do.
11: Yeah, I think
8: We've spent a lot of time out at McKeesport, actually, as of late. We've done we just finished a bunch of oral histories out in McKeesport. But that's not – I don't know Darian, but we could call him. No, we better.
15: Oh, my God. That would be so awesome.
12: That would be awesome.
8: That would be.
12: But he is a very – he's a great poet himself. He also does a lot of – he's actually a rapper also. So he's quite the character.
15: Yeah.
12: He is quite the character. He's my rival in the poetry instigators. We're always going back and forth with poetry. So,
8: well, I know the South Side real well, but I also know Wilkinsburg quite well. Most of my growing up was spent in Wilkinsburg because I had a mom who didn't drive. So if you take the bus and you live east of the city, you get to know Wilkinsburg very well. To me, that was the crossroads to everywhere.
12: definitely.
8: Spent more time walking the streets of Wilkinsburg, and I continue to be a huge fan of the community through thick and thin. There's a lot of good history and bones in Wilkinsburg and a lot to feel good about. Who would like to go first? I'm like... Who'd like to go first? Ivan.
11: Yeah, let the winner go first.
8: Should we let youth before beauty here, or however that goes? Do you want
14: to
8: start?
14: I'll go first.
8: Okay. And I don't know if you if there's a title we should know, but I really just want to turn it over to you.
14: Okay. The poem I'm actually going to do is my first one I've ever recited, The Negro Speaks of Rivers by Langston Hughes. I've known rivers. I've known rivers ancient as the world and older than a flow of human blood and human veins. My soul has grown deep like the rivers. I bathed in the Euphrates when dawns were young. I built my hut near the Congo and it lulled me to sleep. I looked upon the Nile and raised the pyramids above it. I heard the singing of the Mississippi when Abe Lincoln went down to New Orleans. And I seen this muddy bosom turn all golden in the sunset. I've known rivers ancient. Dusky rivers. My soul has grown deep like the rivers.
8: I love that poem. Langston Hughes was one of my favorite poets when I was in middle school and high school, and I always loved that particular poem. You memorized it too, which at least I think you were going from memory, and that's fantastic. Let's see, Darnell, what do you want to do?
11: My poem is called Serenade by Mary Weston Fordham.
8: Now, that's an author I don't know too much about. Is she contemporary, or does she go back a ways?
11: I have no clue. I have no background history on her, but it goes something like this. Sleep, love sleep. The night wind sighs and soft lullaby. The lark is at rest with the dew on her breast, so close those dear eyes. That borrowed their hue from heaven so blue. Sleep, love, sleep. Sleep, love, sleep. The pale moon looks down on the valleys around. The glow moth is flying, the south wind is sighing, and I am low-lying, with lute deftly strung to pour out my song. Sleep, love, sleep.
26: I like the internal rhythms of that poem, and you really pulled that off really well, too. What attracted you to it? Was part of it the cadence, or?
11: Our friend Darian, he's a rapper, but I'm also a rapper, and I really like words and rhyme schemes, so, like, most of the poems I recite are filled with little rhymes, so I really

0: but equal? As a race, our legacy is slowly becoming violence and crime. As a race, we've fallen. But as part of this race, it is my job to rise up past my generation and raise the older ones' tired feet. As part of this race, I will lighten the load of dead weight my generation is leaving behind. As part of this race, I refuse to stand upon the aching backs of previous generations. As a part of this race, I wish to stand tall and show that we are so much more than our portrayal. As part of this race, I will race to the future we deserve, not the one that we were given.
1: Ooh, that's nice. Really nice. Are you writing a lot?
0: Yeah, I actually have a lot of notebooks. Like, I have so many notebooks, and most of them will have stuff in the beginning and nothing at the end. Like, I never have completed a notebook because I just have so many. I always have something to write with, always have something to write on.
1: I do that, too. I like starting new notebooks, and then I get, like, 30 pages in them if I'm lucky. If I'm lucky. So I got a lot of notebooks at home that have a lot of extra room. And there's something nice about a new pen and a new notebook.
0: Yeah, you know? it's the fresh feeling.
1: Yeah. You guys are great. Does anybody want to share another one? You're welcome to, but I also don't want to twist your arm. That's totally up to you guys.
2: I have another one.
1: Sure.
2: So my second poem is Author's Prayer. I don't really know how to say this author's name, so I'll try.
3: Ilya Kaminsky.
2: What'd you say?
3: Ilya Kaminsky.
2: If I speak for the dead, I must leave this animal of my body. I must write the same poem over and over for an empty page, the white flag of their surrender. If I speak for them, I must walk on the edge of myself. I must live as a blind man who runs the rooms without touching the furniture. Yes, I live. I can cross the streets asking, what year is it? I could dance in my sleep and laugh in front of the mirror. Even sleep is prayer. Lord, I will praise your madness in a language not mine. Speaking music that wakes us, music in which we move. For whatever I say is a kind of petition. In the darkest days must I praise.
1: Nicely. Don, I don't know how you memorize these. And because when you read these, you sound like you – it doesn't sound like you're reciting. It sounds like it's coming straight from you. It looked like you got something, Darnell?
4: I had the poem from last year, the John Singer. We had actually read a book called The Heart is a Lonely Hunter. And I guess I'll just say that.
1: Yeah.
4: It's called Loneliness. John Singer was quiet. It was his choice, not his fault. He was born a mute, and his best friend's veins filled with salt. He tried to help anyone who came with him with a situation. A volunteer or help, he was always in participation. Usually being deaf will make a lot of people stand out. But other people came to John, mostly with their hands out. He was never mean, yet somehow always nice. But keeping your problems inside always comes with a price. He wanted to go see his friend, yet found out he had been deceased. So John made a decision so the duo could meet. Even though it rains, there's not always a shower. John made his choice and filled his chest with gunpowder.
1: Excellently done. And let's finish up. Todd, you got anything?
0: Yeah, I got one more. This is actually mine from my poem from last year that I didn't actually get to do. It was from it's by Edna.
3: St. Vincent Millay.
0: St. Vincent Millay, yeah. I couldn't remember the last name. It's called Dirge Without Music. I am not resigned to the shutting away of loving hearts in the hard ground. So it is, and so it will be, for so it has been, time out of mind. Into the darkness they go, the wise and the lovely, crowned with lilies and with laurel they go. But I am not resigned. Lovers and thinkers, into the earth with you. Be one with the dull, indiscriminate dust. A fragment of what you felt, of what you knew. A formula, a phrase remains, but the best is lost. The answers, quick and keen, the honest look, the laughter, the love, they are gone. They are gone to feed the roses, elegant and curled as the blossom. Fragrant is the blossom, I know, but I do not approve. More precious was the light in your eyes than all the roses in the world. Down, down, down, into the darkness of the grave, gently they go,

0: The beautiful, the tender, the kind, quietly they go. The intelligent, the witty, the brave, I know, but I do not approve, and I am not resigned.
1: That's really well done. I'm really proud of all you guys, and I probably would be proud of Darian if he had gotten here too, but you can give him I think I would be, but anything else anybody wanted to say or meant to say? Anybody you might have missed thanking? Or
2: Go ahead.
3: I would just like to thank you for having us here.
1: Thanks.
3: This is just a great opportunity for all of us just to actually be on a live radio station.
1: Thanks. It's truly my pleasure. Thank you.
2: Thank you.
0: I also want to say thank you, and I want to tell the people out there who are listening, inspire your kids to write. Inspire them to have the ability to think deeply and to truly think about themselves, to have a better understanding of themselves and the world around them. Writing is one of the best things that you can inspire your children to do, one of the best things that they can do with their spare time.
2: Can I say one thing before Ms. Wright goes? Just one thing. It was my mom's birthday yesterday, so I just want to say happy birthday to my mom while I'm here.
1: Happy birthday. What's her first name?
2: Shadell.
1: Shadell, happy birthday. She turns... Thank you.
4: I just like to thank you again for having us here. Just like Ivan said, this is a wonderful opportunity for the gentlemen that are here and also for anyone who's listening.
1: Absolutely.
4: To them to see. I mean, especially since they are gentlemen. And, you know, a lot of times maybe young men may not see their place in poetry but outside of rap music or hip hop. And, you know, there's all sorts of poetry that you can immerse yourself in, just as Ivan said, in order to gain different experiences and gain more of an insight into your own life. And your, you know, one of the best things about poetry is the fact that you can see it, that other people are feeling some of the same things that you're feeling. You're not alone in the world. And, we are not alone. We're all together in this thing called poetry. So thank you so much.
1: Thanks. You all keep in touch, please. And thanks for being here. Take care.
5: Hi, my name is Jabbar. I'm in fourth grade. I live in Spring Hill. Peace is like a calmly sang piece. Looks like nature. Peace sounds peaceful and it can be nice, but peace is always beautiful.
6: I'm Emily Wolf, and this poem of mine is not currently titled. It'll get one eventually, but for now, here it is. They woke up bleary-eyed, wiped the sleep from their eyes three times, and swiftly stood from the couch, swaying slightly as they stabilized. Too fast. They looked out the window, then quickly careened to the clock to confirm what the moon had told them. Night had risen, and they were late. Rushing to the bedroom, quickly fixing gear, donning their dress clothes with celerity, they stopped to slip their mother's pocket watch, ornamented with carved vines and a crest, into a pocket. Grabbing their keys, out the door, locked into security, they left. For like their mother's pocket watch, imagined events will leave them behind if they stop.
7: My name is Peyton, and I'm in second grade at Fine Middle Charter School in Vicksburg, Pennsylvania. Class is beginning too high. Makes me concerned about the future of the world or impacts future, and here's why. And 1 in 6 Americans go hungry because food is too expensive. Instead of expensive food, I wish people would make food cheaper. Some people spend all of their money on food. This is because of food prices are really high. When prices of food are high, people don't have to buy own food. So instead of eating fruit and vegetables, people are forced to eat candy, food, snacks, and rice pastries. Expensive food impacts all of us, and I think we can work together to make the world a better place. This is Peyton from the Environmental Charter School, second grade, Push Raiders.
8: My name is Devin. I'm in fifth grade. I live in Troy Hill. piece is like love. Peace looks like a white winter. It sounds lovely, and it can be funny, but peace is always in your heart.
9: Good evening, everyone. It is truly a thrill, an honor, a privilege just to be here for one more Love Out Loud poetry performance. If any of you know me, and even if you don't know me, if you could see me at all this evening, you know that this is absolutely my favorite event of the year for higher achievement. There are many tender, wonderful, inspiring moments, but this one just keeps my blood flowing all year long. And I know my staff could even say how I was just buzzing around the office almost doing cartwheels all day. I was so happy and thrilled that we would be here again in this wonderful auditorium with these wonderful scholars, parents, staff, mentors, and friends to celebrate love. So one of the things that I love so much about this particular event, of all of the events that we do, and we have three academic events per year. There's the Olympics of the Mind in the summer, there's our geography or vocabulary or spelling bee, whatever bee we need it to be, in our around Thanksgiving, and then there's this event. But this event brings together the three things that we really focus on to help our higher achievement scholars on their pathways to become college graduates, if that is what they want. And those three things obviously are academic skills, because they've done some work to get here for this evening. They studied some things. They learned some big words like oxymoron, I think, and simile, because you're going to hear them using it. That's the academic side. But then they also have had to deal with character, which is probably one of the most critical things you can do in terms of readying yourselves for anything in life that you're going to face. Sometimes they wrote things down and then they had to cross it off, and that's pretty frustrating. And they had to regulate their emotions and get back in there with their mentor's help, with staff's help, and write it again. That's grit, that's perseverance, that's the determination. And it's going to take that to succeed in this world. And then finally, the last thing, three things: skills, character, and then confidence. It takes a lot of confidence. And I can't imagine being 11 or a 12-year-old and walking up those steps to stand here at this podium and then share something that I've written to an audience full of adults. That's something that is so precious and important in higher achievement, and that we work hard to give you all, because you will never know how your ability to stand and speak publicly in front of an audience like this, what doors, what opportunities it will open for you. And you get to do that tonight, and I applaud you. So, higher achievement is not academics only. And before I forget, because they gave me this so that I wouldn't forget, we are in the midst of recruiting so that we can have some more wonderful scholars who will join us starting this summer and become scholars and start a 3 to 4 year journey with us on their way to developing the skills to be college graduates eventually. So there are friends and family open houses that are taking place in the Hill District on April 14th from 4 to 6 p.m. and then at our Homewood Achievement Center on April 6th from 4 to 6 p.m. And parents and scholars, if you bring and invite people, you get to be put in a raffle for referring friends and families to higher achievement. So when you give something, you're going to get something, or at least a chance at it. So encourage a friend to come to one of those open houses, April 14th in the Hill and April 6th in Homewood. I said that. All right. The other thing I want to share with you is that as much as higher achievement is about the support and the growth of our individual scholars, it has always been known that Higher Achievement Pittsburgh has a much larger vision, that we want to be a catalyst for showing that after school can be a strategy to work complementary to schools in closing the academic achievement gap. And this year is the first year where we really started to see that come to fruition in terms of being able to seed things in one of our other communities, and hopefully next year it will happen in the other. So this year, back on March 3rd, we actually had a Homewood Poetry Slam, where we have partners who are elementary after school providers and partners who are high school providers. And all of us came together in that community to share poetry from 2nd through 12th graders, one community focused on creating a cradle to college Pipeline in Homewood. And next year, hopefully, we'll be doing the same thing in the Hill District. We have a project called Project Ascend that we'll be working on with a partner whose name is Center That Cares. And if all things work out, we will also have a Hill District specific event there. But we'll never give up this event because it always comes back to higher achievement and our three things as well that we want to make sure our scholars get to have, which is academic skills, character, and confidence. So, in conclusion, why love? Why not love is the topic. Love is life-affirming. And at a time like this in the Homewood, Hill District, and eventually West End communities, we should all stop, pause, and think about love and the life that it brings. As we look back on a tragedy that happened about, 2 weeks ago now, that got us in the news not because of love, not because of it affirming life. We need to realize that doing things like tonight give hope and a reason, a vision, a future. So I am happy to share as we are about to go into our Highmark Healthy Haiku segment. Yes, some of them are about physical health, and I need help to do it today. And I am so delighted that we are bringing back one of our wonderful alumni. He is now a ninth grader. Yay! Successfully having made it, or not, matriculated into ninth grade at Pittsburgh Science and Technology Academy. He has been the star of the Love Out Loud for the past 3 years. So we could not let him go, and he graciously volunteered to come. So, scholar Jory Struthers, will you please come to the stage? And will you lead us in the reading of first, in tradition, our physical health focused, high mark, healthy haikus?
10: Hello, everybody. Well, I was reading these, and these are just real interesting how people talk about how spiritually and physically health is a thing that we all need. So one of them by Juliana was, I love to eat grapes. I eat them every day. Grapes are amazing. Another one was by Zoe. I love myself by playing outside with my friends and eating popcorn. Another one was by Taylor Williams. Apples we eat, yay, keeps the doctors away, and it isn't meat.
9: And right there, we're going to pause. So those were our, when we think of health, traditionally we think of physical health. But on a night to night, we felt it was important to always recognize that health also comes from emotional and spiritual places and our sense of connection to one another. So the next four that Scholar Jory is going to read focus on how people feel connected and healthy because of their spiritual and emotional selves being edified.
10: One by Rayshawn says, I love myself by being a great friend and son. I'm awesome too. One by Jayana says, I love myself by singing at school and in my house. It makes me feel good. Another one by Aaliyah Scott says, I love myself by being a good friend and sibling and a good child. The last but not least, I love myself by drawing my great, awesome self. I love me a lot. That one was by Harmony Murphy.
9: If any of you knew Jory, I can't help. Jory, you still have those dance moves? The point is this, I love that last one, but bump love. If we love ourselves a lot, we can be healthy, we can be whole, and we can love others too. So with that, let's start the presentation of our scholar poets so we can hear about the wonderful things that they love. And thank you so much to all who have come out to enjoy this with us tonight. And of course, a big thanks to our sponsor, Highmark Blue Cross Blue Shield. We wouldn't be healthy in here without you. And with that, God bless you, and I am out of the way. Bring the scholar poets on.
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7: We have studied poetry stretching from 17th century Japan to the 19th century Romantics and landing on modern poets and songwriters. We believe we have studied different techniques that make poetry come alive. Tonight, a select group of our most outstanding poets are ready to share their poems and inspire us all.
0: 28 scholars created original poems on the theme of love. 12 scholars won out in the competition to be selected to perform their winning poems this evening. And one scholar's poem was so good that her CD decided to put her through making our number 13 for tonight, so we can say it's our most performers ever. Each poem you will hear tonight was judged on 3 criteria: creativity, use of literary devices, and performance by a panel of judges that include principals, teachers, local poets, and mentors.
12: I would like to add that it is important to share that it makes sense for Highmark Blue Cross Blue Shield to support higher achievement because of our shared commitment to youth and education. Also, stressing the importance of health and healthy living, we're excited to have the Highmark Healthy Haikus as part of the program tonight. We hope that the preparation for tonight's event and being able to speak in front of their peers, parents, corporate partners will help them prepare for educational, career, and lifelong success. Highmark Blue Cross Blue Shield is proud to support the work that Higher Achievement is doing in our community, and that's why we're here for a third year in a row sponsoring this event. So as I imagine, you know, looking at this place, this wonderful theater, looking at some of the scholars that are here with us sitting in the front row, and also beside me, I mean, I want to thank them for, I know it takes a lot of courage to be up here on stage. So we want to, you know, definitely look at them as well. And also, you know, as we all are gathered here tonight, looking forward to the scholars sharing what they have worked on with the help of their mentors and staff. And I'm sure some of the parents helped out as well, and as well, maybe some of their school teachers. So this isn't an opportunity that's offered a lot to middle school students, particularly in Homewood and the Hill District. And this is exactly what Higher Achievement is about, making these experiences available. So this is one experience that you shouldn't take lightly. Definitely take it seriously, but most importantly, you should have fun with this experience. So let's give them one more round of applause for the hard work before we get started.
7: Our first poet is a sixth grader from Urban Pathways, and is a guy I know really well because, well, it's me. I'm going to share with you what I love most: home. My room is a great place to be. I never want to leave. Video games, they are so fun to play. It's so fun that I play them every day. My food is really homemade and good. It puts me in a really nice mood. I really like it when I'm with my family. I'm with my family always. I really like it when I'm with them on Fridays. I can't wait to come home, mate.
12: All right, so don't run away yet, because we got some questions for you. So you use a poetic device of near rhyme with final vowel sounds, the same but not consonants, be, leave, always, Friday. What led you to play with a version of rhyme that differs from what people usually expect to hear in poetry?
7: Well, I just wanted to have fun and just be creative.
12: And so it's great to hear that you have such fondness for your home. What advice would you give to others to make home a place of joy?
7: Be happy what you have and just make the best out of it.
0: Our next poet is expressing her love for her homeland, the Bahamas. Please welcome Sequoia Hamilton, a fifth grader from Pittsburgh Faison.
13: My name is Sequoia Hamilton. I'm in the fifth grade, and I go to Linton Middle School. When I think of the Bahamas, I remember happy days when I lived there with my family. My family and I went to beautiful beaches. The beaches were clean, and the ocean was really, really blue. Our favorite national dance was Junkanoo. Our favorite food is conch fries and conch salad. The flag is my favorite part. The beautiful flag has many colors. Black for the people, gold for the sun, and aqua for the ocean. My mother and I were born in Bahamas, which is so very special. And I can't remember being with my mom, dad, auntie, uncle, sister, brother, dog, and cat. I just love the memories of my family in the Bahamas.
12: So you play with connecting with your family in the Bahamas and sharing what you all love together, to sharing something you love personally, to sharing something special with your mother before ending back with noting all the members in your family. What led you to use your poem to cycle through these various connections with your family and what they like or experience in the Bahamas versus your own special favorite things about the Bahamas?
13: Well, when I thought of the Bahamas, I just thought, like, I could use it for a poem because Miss Gabby, she needed us to turn in a poem. And my mom begged me that I'll enter the competition, so I was like, why don't I just do everything that I loved?
12: And I'm sure the audience is curious. I know I'm curious. The Junkanoo, what is that? Can you demonstrate? Give it for us. Okay. Well, we'll let you get away this time. But thank you.
13: Our next scholar is Taylor Williams, a seventh grader from St. Benedict de Moore School. She brings us a reflection on that theme of old, good versus evil.
14: You're a hero, I'm a villain. You're good, I'm evil. If you win, the world is saved. If you lose, the world is doomed. Keep this in mind, you have 4 minutes time. I shall win while you shall lose. You thought you won, like good always does, but there has been a change. Evil has won. Maybe someday you'll be back and you'll be stronger, but not today. Today is mine.
12: You used the literary device of personification in the first person point of view of the villain. What led you to write your poem this way?
14: Well, I use the point of view of the villain because it helps better understand how the villain feels about the whole situation that's going on.
12: So for a seventh grader, this poem seems to be a little bit on the dark side. What led you to end with evil taking the day?
14: Well, as you know, in most supervillain versus heroes, the hero wins. But this time, I thought it would be surprising if the villain won. It would be better, more interesting.
12: Thank you.
15: Talia Davis, a sixth grade Kappa scholar, will now brighten the room with her love of a vibrant color.
16: Hello, my name is Talia Davis, and I'm in the sixth grade, and I go to Kappa, and today I will be reading my poem called Green Wonders. Green is the color of wavy grass on cool days. Green is a hand after gardening. Green is a juicy fresh apple in a warm bowl. Green is a wonderful dripping popsicle on a sunny day. Green smells like fresh pink mint leaves. Green tastes like basil and spaghetti with warm garlic bread. Green sounds like grasshoppers in the cool grass of a secret night. Green looks like an animated screen for a movie. Green feels like a silky, wet, beautiful leaf in the Amazon. Green makes me happy to be me. Green is a color cool and calm. I love green.
12: You're definitely the simile queen. How did you come up with all those ways to express green through what it looks, smells, tastes, sounds, and feels like?
16: Well, most of my simile inspirations were from nature.
12: So do you see any similarities between you and green?
16: Yes. Well, green is mostly a natural color, just like me.
15: Our next poet is fifth grade Pittsburgh Liberty scholar Nasir Winters. What fifth grade boy doesn't love Marvel Comics? Let's hear about his love of and disdain for some of the Lego Avengers.
17: Lego Avengers is cool. It has so many tools. All the powers in my hands. The controller gives me cramps. Deadpool stories are with cool and glory. Black Widow really bores me. Hours and hours of gameplay went bad. It took me a really long time. When I fought Galactus, he was really easy. And I defeat him in a breezy. When I beat Galactus, I could play him on my game. But when I saw his powers, I felt ashamed. Lego Avengers is cool, but some of these characters are fools.
12: So is this a poem about you beating the game?
17: Yes.
12: Nice, easy answer. Yep. So you rhyme sometimes, but not others. How does the rhyme scheme help to contribute to your overall message?
17: I decided to do my favorite game that I like to do all the time when I came home.
18: This next poet has a moxie. You'll hear why in just a second. Aaliyah Scott is a fifth grader at Pittsburgh Lincoln who has lots of love for, well, you'll see.
19: Hi, my name is Aaliyah Scott. I'm in the fifth grade, and I go to Lincoln School. My poem is called Percents of Me. I'm 10% kind, I'm 20% smart, and I'm very loving. I'm 10% mean and 10% respectful. I'm 1% disrespectful and 6% weird. I'm 2% silly and 10% loving. I'm 30% pretty. Don't you know that already?
12: So as I look at my invisible calculator up here on the stage, how did you come up with the percentages to describe yourself?
19: Well, because I love myself and because I wanted to write about myself.
12: Yeah. And I think that calculator is saying 99%. So what's the last 1%?
19: I just say it's a secret. It's something for myself.
15: Next, we have a poem that Gollum from The Hobbit will love. Precious London series by London Lee, a sixth grader from Propel Homestead.
20: Waterfalls fall softly. Dream, demon, the kind of person you are. Peace, peace is the answer. Passion, peace, and persons are the words of the day. Love is in the air. Love is everywhere. Dream, yes, dream. You'll meet the true one for you. Happy, the sun is in the air. People are smiling. Kids are in the park. Laughter is in the air. Smiles all day.
12: I feel a certain tone in your approach to the poem. What mood were you trying to evoke with your word choice and imagery?
20: I say a soft and peaceful and love that my parents give me.
12: And you use dream in the first two stanzas of your poem, but not your third ending stanza. Was this purposeful? If so, what is the intent as you move from dreams to imagery of happiness?
3: I used dreams in my two stanzas because, like, as I was writing it, like, I was dreaming it, and I, like, it was getting real in the middle. That's when it got to the end, it became true.
21: Our next poet is eighth grader, Westinghouse scholar, and Homewood ambassador, Cornell Collins. And this is said because he is appearing for his last time as one of our higher achievement poems.
22: Hello. Oh, I'm Cornell Collins. I'm in the eighth grade. I go to Westinghouse, and I'm an ambassador of higher achievement. So the poem that I'm going to read to y'all is called "By Westinghouse, Hello, Older Dice." By Westinghouse, I'm gone next year. I'm not going to look back because I'm so far ahead. I did what I had to do in that school. Now it's time to shine somewhere else. I'm finished shining in Westinghouse. So goodbye, Westinghouse, and hello, Older Dice. I'm going to Older Dice. Now that sounds about right. Everything I did it with all my might. I'm really achieving greatness in my life. Everything I've been taught turns into knowledge. All of that knowledge is going to Older Dice. So move out my way, ignorance, because you can't stop me. Ayo, Older Dice, tell them something they don't know about me.
12: So what led you to give ignorance a personality and to tell them to move out of the way in your poem?
22: The definition of ignorance means lack of knowledge. And I see ignorance as a person when I'm always going to a store or going down the street to go to school. So I told him to move out of my way because he's not going to stop me to what I'm achieving in life.
12: So being that this is your last year, to what do you most look forward to as you transition to high school and a new school, and what will you miss the most about higher achievement?
22: Well, the thing I'll miss in higher achievement is getting the opportunity to visit the places I've never been. Like, I've never been to Harrisburg, but now I've been to Harrisburg more than once. And I've been to Washington, D.C., but I wanted to visit there more. But the only thing that I'll miss is the people that kept me focused, like Miss Gabby, Miss Wendy, Mr. Parrish, and Mr. Sean. And so when I go to high school, it's going to be a new beginning towards, like, because I'm becoming a young man, as I look forward to adulthood, because I don't want to look forward to adulthood that fast, because I still want to, because I'm still, like, living in a child's place, and I'm, like, you know, I'm a young man, and I'm starting to be, so.
12: You're like, yes, as I said, enjoy this moment. Don't rush to adulthood.
21: Layla Thomas is our next poet of the evening, and she is a seventh grader at Pittsburgh Classical. Let's hear about her sweet tooth.
23: Hi, my name is Layla Thomas. I'm in the seventh grade, and I go to Pittsburgh Classical Academy. My violin is so special to me. It should also be a part of my family tree. The beautiful sound so rich, it will put you out to sleep really quick. The way I play so sweet, it will give you cavities in your teeth. The dentist will say, have you been playing your sweet violin today? Yes, sir. It was so sweet. It sounds like my favorite sour lemon drops with a twist like on 32nd Street.
12: You used a literary technique called synesthesia, an attempt to fuse different senses by describing one kind of sense impression in words normally used to describe another. The way I play so sweet, it will give you cavities in your teeth. First, I want to hear you play. But my question is, how did you come up with the description of your sounds being both rich and sweet?
23: Well, when I was in second grade, I didn't want to play the violin. I mean, I didn't want to play the guitar no more because I thought it was actually boring. So I switched over to the violin. And then whenever a few years later, I started to sound a lot more better than I did before. I was a mess.
12: Like, well, you're here with us today, so obviously your poem is excellent and not a mess. So in my head, sour lemon drops don't sound sweet. So can you take me through what made you use this oxymoron in your poem?
23: Well, kids like candy. I like candy. I'm a kid, so I mean, like, I like sour stuff too, and I like lemons. So, like,
12: thank you.
21: Sixth grade Sterrett scholar Harmony Murphy is up next, and she is going to tell you all about anime.
1: Hello, my name is Harmony Murphy, and I go to Sterrett, and my poem is called Love is Like an Anime. Love is like an anime. I love drawing it every day. When I watch it on the couch, Kill la Kill is what I watch. Dragon Ball Z with Goku, or Sailor Moon with Pluto. I watch it every single day. If it were real, I'd call it bae. I always like to say that love is a lot like an anime.
12: So you did use a subjective tense correctly in your poem, if it were real, I'd call it bae. How did you know to use were instead, was, because most people mess that up?
1: Well, I knew were means suppose, and was means past tense. That's why I used it.
12: And so you almost use a form of verse called envelope verse by starting and ending with almost the same line, except you added, you know, a lot to your love. Love is like anime, closing at the end. What made you come full circle in your poem?
1: Well, I used a lot because it's the subject that I love, mostly a lot, apparently. That's why I used it.
15: Jace Thomas Harris, a sixth grade classical scholar, uses his poem to play with some all great time. Tam Gray.
2: It's me, Stephen Curry, and James Harden versus LeBron James, Michael Jordan, and Allen Iverson. It was a hard-fought game. Each team played their best. The score is sad. It all comes down to me. James passes to me, and as I pass it to Stephen, and he passes it back. Only 5 seconds left. It's all on me. I cross Michael and Allen, only LeBron in my way now. I fake left, spin right, and step back. 2 seconds. It has to be the most awkward shot I have ever tried in my life. It had to be in the air for at least 5 minutes, but it had perfect rotation. But we were all surprised when it went in, especially since it was all net, no backboard. It's all over, and as I lean in to all the players, all I can say is good game. Basketball.
12: And of course, being with Highmark Blue Cross Blue Shield, I loved how you incorporated the activity as part of your poem.
15: Of course you do, Mr. Neal, because Highmark Blue Cross Blue Shield, good health. Let's learn more about Jace as he explores his love of basketball.
12: So how did you come up with the way of playing with the verse to show how awkward the shot was after you faked, spun, and stepped around LeBron by breaking up the line at I and then moving into the next line starting with have. That was genius use of a poetic device.
4: I think I just wanted to be like, exaggerate how awkward this shot was.
12: So nothing to do with poetry, but how did you come up with the lineup that included Curry, James, Harden, Jordan, Iverson?
4: Those are just my favorite players.
21: Our next poet is eighth grader from Kappa, Natalie Hollinger, who explores human love.
5: Why is love hurtful and sweet? Why can't it be sweet and not hurtful? I like love. It is special to me. But sometimes I just don't want to have love in me. I like to love people who love me. But I just don't want love for 4 months. I want it for the rest of my life. The only time I say I love you is when I do. Not just for a day or a week. I'll love you forever. But sometimes you'll love someone special. But they lose love for you out of the blue. But just remember, it's their loss, not yours. Because there are others to love more.
12: You open using the device of a rhetorical question. So why? What feeling were you trying to raise in your listener?
5: I used a rhetorical question because I was wondering why a wonderful thing as a relationship is hurtful and sweet at the same time.
12: Now, how would you describe the tone or mood of your poem? What do you want to leave people inspired to do?
5: I describe the tone and mood, like, as sad, but also curious. And like, I want to leave people like thinking that you may love someone, like this special person, but there are others out there. So there's more than one to love.
15: Our final poet for tonight, sixth grade Urban Pathway scholar Tanaya Young, is going to tell us about something we all are looking forward to right about now, summer.
6: Hello, I am in sixth grade. I go to Urban Pathways in Higher Achievement, and my name is Tanaya Young. And my poem is called Summer. What is summer, you ask? Summer is like when the sun shines brightly over and the flowers start to blossom. There are rows of flowers that shine brightly for us to see. Summer is the best season to me. Sometimes I like to roam free in a rows of flowers. Sometimes I like looking at the beautiful lake and going for a swim there. Sometimes, when I look at the lake, I can see my reflection.

0: So you use simile in your poem to describe summer is like, what does a flower blossoming represent to you?
1: In my poem, a flower blossoming means to me a child growing into a parent.
0: So as the final poet tonight, can you share how higher achievement is like summer to you? And maybe like that beautiful lake where you can see your reflection.
1: Higher achievement is like summer to me. And as the beautiful lake is going for a swim and during higher achievement, I hope that Miss Gabby will let us go swimming.
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7: Like they just said, welcome to Streaming Justice. So I'm joined here with some other kids my age, around my age, to talk about why this day is so special, Martin Luther King Jr. Day. My name is Sarah Woodside. I'm 17 years old. I'm a senior at the Yellow School. I forget so much because I'm getting old.
8: All right. Hi, everyone. My name is Sophia Gombos. I'm 16 years old, and I'm a junior at Shadyside Academy.
9: Hi, everyone. My name is Safina Kilji. I'm 14 years old, and I'm a freshman at South Fayette High School.
10: Hi, everybody. I'm a little younger. My name is Jossam Kilji, and I'm in 7th grade at Selfie at Middle School.
11: What's good, everybody? My name's Roscoe Beatty. I'm a senior at City Charter High School, and I'm 18 years old, so I have seniority over all of you.
7: So we thought we'd start off our little slot today to talk about putting things into perspective and talking about the civil rights movement and all these events through a modern lens. So do you want to start for us, Sophia?
8: Yeah, so something that before this episode we were discussing is really how prominent the civil rights movement is still today and how recent it has been. Like, a lot of figures that were in the civil rights movement, they're still alive today. Since we really learn about the civil rights movement through our textbooks, like, we kind of feel like whatever's in the textbook is like, oh, it's so long ago, like, it's probably not as prominent. But the civil rights movement is still very prominent today.
7: I think one of the reasons there's kind of a mystification, I guess, around that time period or when we're looking at the history books. Because, you know, when we're looking at the history books, we see figures like George Washington and Abraham Lincoln, and it's like, it feels like they're ancient. And so we kind of put those figures in these separate segments in our minds. And so it's important to be conscious of our doing that and to try to not do that when we're thinking of figures like Martin Luther King Jr. and the fact that his work, you know, if in the modern lens of America, it just happened.
11: Yeah, like, the way I would say it is, at least when I was a kid and I was reading history books back in like fifth or fourth grade, what I typically do is I kept on thinking to myself, like you said, oh man, this stuff is ancient. This happened ages ago. When in reality, it only happened 70 or 60 years ago. These things are still recent. And what we do with key figures of civil rights is we kind of idealize them and we remember the ideas of them, but not who they were as people and what they did during their lives. We just remember the key points of them. Like Dr. King, we don't remember everything about him. All we remember is that he was a key feature in civil rights, or Abraham Lincoln. We remember he wanted to free the slaves, but we don't remember much else of him aside from that fact. So,
7: yeah, and it's interesting. Like, I think when we were talking about these figures and how we look at them today, I think a lot of people forget, like as we were saying, that these people are still alive. Like figures like Ruby Bridges, she's 69. She's alive and well. And a lot of people, I think also as kids, we kind of put a different spin or idea on these different things because we don't know as much. But we have to think about it. If these figures are still alive, the people that they were trying to resist and the ideas that they were trying to resist and rebel against, they aren't that far gone. They aren't that long ago.
9: I want to just bring up a few like civil rights common key things is like whenever I think it was President Harry S. Truman like said that he wanted to desegregate the military and he wanted to segregate schools and all that, it didn't happen immediately. It took a while and it took a long process to get there. And we always have to think back to ourselves that they didn't take it seriously at first. Like people didn't take it seriously until people started helping one another and started changing and developing that, oh, maybe this would be right, maybe that would be right.
7: Even like a lot of the bills and things that are passed today, like they'll be passed, but a lot of the things don't go into effect until years later. And something that kind of connects to that is the school in Little Rock. It was desegregated, it was integrated, but there's so much resistance and just stuff that people had to go through. The law was in effect, but there was resistance from the state level, and the president, I think Eisenhower at the time, had to send down troops to enforce the law. And so there's been plenty of like civil rights laws, but if they aren't enforced and people's freedoms aren't put at the forefront, all the work can get washed away if you don't think about it as a modern issue.
9: Yeah, I want to add on to that. Like many common places that we just go to now, like hotels, bathrooms, we don't like see that like Dr. Martin Luther King or other people like Rosa Parks, the effect they had on that to try to make it like more common, like so it wasn't just colored people or not. So we're really glad we had people like that who helped that cause. So
11: another thing I'd like to add on to that is not just for, you know, colored folks not being allowed to sleep in hotels and the like. Another thing would be voting rights. Sure, black people were allowed to vote, but down in the Deep South, they passed all these specificities and bylaws saying, sure, if you're colored, you can vote, but you got to know how to read. You got to know how to write. You got to go to this one specific location on the outskirts of town, and even then, we might have forgotten to fill out the ballots. So it's more of, yeah, you'll be allowed to do these things. Unofficially, we're not going to let you. So there was a lot of work going into actually being able to do these things.
9: Yeah. I wanted to add on to that. I actually witnessed this firsthand. In my civics class, we took a literacy test like they would give people down in the South back then. And my teacher wanted to see how many people would pass it. And majority of us didn't even get the first two questions right because it was that hard. It was more of like they couldn't like discriminate against them because now it was a law. But if we could prove that they're not literate and they can't vote because you have to know how to read or write to vote, and the proctoring of those tests, they could determine if you vote or you don't vote. They could always, like, change it for, like, some folks. They could say, yeah, you passed. And then for some other folks, they said, no, I don't think this is right, and mark the questions wrong. So it was really interesting to see how that came into effect in my civics class.
7: And it's interesting, like, this is an election year, so it's more relevant than ever to talk about these things. And I'm just thinking specifically about, like, we put things into perspective, like thinking about these things today, the fact that 1968 was 55 years ago, and that's the year when Dr. King was assassinated. And we think of like 55 years feels like a long time for people like us because we're young, but like that's only if, like, I think my parents were born in 1969, so I think like that wasn't in their lifetime, but it was close enough, you know. And the idea when we're thinking about election years and all these things like that, that it's so important to keep fighting and preserving these things, because it's like if no one's there to keep things running, you know, who's going to enforce these civil rights laws? You know, who's going to be there to keep things going?
9: Also, I think that some people like have the mindset of, oh, we would never treat people that way anymore, like in this day and age. Oh, we would never do this, that. But the realization is that it didn't happen long ago, and that, yes, humanity has evolved and adapted over time, but there's still injustices in the world today that still need to be helped, or people need to still speak up. So you can still have a voice and help others and maybe you'll be able to speak up for that one voice that can't or that is not willing to and help a lot of people.
11: Yeah, I'd like to emphasize that point you just made where people say, oh, we wouldn't treat people like that in this day and age. When people say that, I feel as if they're not downplaying, but they're sort of limiting the severity of it. As if saying, yeah, sure, in modern times we wouldn't own slaves. As they're sort of saying, well, yeah, we wouldn't own slaves in modern times, so I don't think we would have owned some back then. It's as if they're not trying to deflect some of the blame, but more saying, okay, yeah, this happened, but it wouldn't happen today. Bad things still happen in relation to civil rights. You can't

0: that's going to wrap up soon, you know? It's something that's going to go on forever and ever because it's needed. It's still needed forever and ever. And it's not something that should end or should end soon because there's so much work to be done.
1: And I wanted to bring up, like, some people might agree, some people might not agree. I just want to bring up the Emmett Till case. If people don't know, it was a boy that allegedly looked at a white woman wrongly and got killed brutally for it. And even like today, the person that said Emmett Till allegedly looked at her wrong, she passed away just last April. So it's still recent and current, and that we should still acknowledge it and that it happens.
0: And like that, the whole thing with that case is the fact that like in that day and age, and not that it's something that's still not prevalent today, like with police brutality, but like just looking at someone like the wrong way, or just like not even the wrong way, but what people presume or like, think of as the wrong way, and just how like hurtful the people could be. And I don't know, you just get in that mindset where you're like, how could anyone do something like that to hurt someone? I just think like what something was really pivotal in that case was that his mother had an open casket. So ever she said, I want them to see what they did to my son. And so like kind of like we think about, you know, in the modern day, a lot of the things that we're able to see in the modern day and acknowledge in the modern day, the reason we're able to see them is because people are talking about them and spreading images and all this stuff, and how revolutionary that case was and able to spread and let people know what was going on.
1: Yeah, because she showed like to everyone, all the little children, all the adults, that she wanted her son's case to be known so that people could start speaking up for him and using him as an example of like what would happen back in that time. Not like it's not prevalent still, but
2: yeah. And racism, like we have to start to acknowledge a lot of things that we have done. We've been better in some things, and some things we have been worse since the 1960s and 1950s, and we have to acknowledge that and change our ways completely.
0: Yeah, and just like as a country thinking about that.
3: If people can really see the consequences of their actions when they commit something wrong, it brings more awareness instead of just saying, yeah, this thing happened, but whatever, I'm not seeing it. If you can see what your actions have done, puts things in a whole new perspective.
0: And that's what's so important about reflecting on these things now.
1: So we'll be right back in a few seconds.
3: Enjoy some music.
0: The song you just heard was Sometimes Today Seems Like Yesterday by Samara Joy. It was recorded as part of her deluxe album version of her album Linger a While, which was released in 2023.
3: And if you just joined us, this is Stream Injustice, where we're talking about civil rights stuff in celebration of Martin Luther King Day. I'm Roscoe Beatty. I'm 18 from City Charter High School. I'm a senior right next to you.
2: I'm Jossam Kilji. I'm 12, and I'm in 7th grade at South Fayette Middle School.
1: I'm Safina Kilji. I am 14, and I go to South Fayette High School.
4: I'm Sophia Gombos, and I'm a junior at Shadyside Academy.
0: And I'm Sarah Woodside. I'm 17 years old, and I'm a senior at the Ellis School.
3: Now, if you were here for the first part, we were mostly talking about perspectives on the civil rights movement and how it was like back in the day. For this one, we're going to get a bit more modern, start talking about how black folks are represented in media nowadays.
2: All right, so I want to talk a little bit about Star Trek. So as some of you might know, Star Trek took place in the 1960s, where the civil rights action was mostly happening with Dr. Martin Luther King. Nichelle Nichols, known as Lieutenant Uhura in Star Trek, after the first season was coming to a close, she wanted to go into Broadway and be known with her Star Trek journey. But she got a visitor one day, and it was, in fact, Dr. Martin Luther King Jr., and told her, this is the only show I let my kids watch on TV because there's black people, white people, all different kinds of race. And he thought that was very important. So he went up to Nichelle Nichols and asked her if she could stay, because he said to her, you're showing many little kids and even adults around the world how brave you are to be a black woman in the 1960s going on a huge show called Star Trek. So, of course, Nichelle Nichols said, she kind of called Dr. Martin Luther King Jr. her boss and said, I have to do what he says because he's motivating me to stay. And she was really happy he came to her, and he was really happy she decided to stay for Star Trek. So I thought that was a very cool fact to bring up.
1: Continuing on Star Trek, interracial couples back then were seen as kind of like It was not the ordinary, the modern. But in Star Trek, the first interracial couple kiss was on Star Trek between Captain Kirk and Lieutenant Uhura. And even in the

0: South, like back then, it was all blurred out because the South couldn't see, like, they didn't think of that could happen ever on television. So it's just showing you how much Star Trek focused on, like, there could be interracial couples in TV production.
1: It actually was illegal in many of the states for an interracial couple to marry. And that's why it was like, part of why it was so big. And having the representation of a powerful leader that Nichelle Nichols played and kind of contributing to what we were talking about and representation was there was this movie in the 60s called Paris Blues. And it stars Paul Newman, Sidney Poitier, Diane Carroll, and Joanne Woodward. And something that was so special about it was in the original script, so it was kind of like a romance movie, where these two jazz musicians who are the men in Paris, where there's a lot more civil rights laws in place, like there's no segregation. And what's special about in the original script, Sidney Poitier's character was supposed to end up with Joanne Woodward's character, and Paul Newman was supposed to end up with Diane Carroll. But the studios thought it was too risky or not appropriate, I guess, to depict these interracial couples. And what's actually interesting in the actual movie that was released, because the women are from America, there's a lot of dialogue, how he doesn't want to go back and he's scared to go back to America because he doesn't want to deal with the stuff he had to deal with. And so there was a really just an interesting dialogue in that movie about culturally how far behind the U.S. was at the time. And it kind of puts in perspective how revolutionary the depiction of that interracial kiss on TV was in Star Trek, why representation in media is so important for people. Something that's really prevalent today is discussions about representations in media of superheroes of color. And that's something we've been seeing more and more representation within that genre.
2: Yeah, with superheroes, black superheroes in media, I admit I'm a bit of a specialist on this. I'm a bit of a comic fan myself. It started out pretty simple for color representation in media. Started first with Black Panther back in the 60s with Marvel. But after that, we just, like, snowballed. Went from Black Panther being the only black superhero, then we got Luke Cage, then we got some version of Moon Knight, and then we got a black Spider-Man, and then Captain America was black, and then we got all these other black superheroes. It helps kids identify with their idols. Sure, lots of kids can look up to Spider-Man and say, man, I wish I was him. But when you go from, like, the typically white Spider-Man Peter Parker to the half-Mexican, half-black Miles Morales, it paints a whole new other picture, and it lets a lot of kids really identify with these heroes, and some I'm really passionate about in some cases.
0: Also, another idea that came to mind when you were saying that is the newest movie, The Little Mermaid, that came out this year. The actress Halle Bailey played The Little Mermaid, and she is African-American. And whenever it first came out, the news that an African-American was going to play an original white-based character, there was so much uproar about it, and people were so excited. And all the little girls that are black in this country could, like, look at themselves and say, oh, wow, there's a version of The Little Mermaid that I can identify with. And I thought that was really special.
3: Yeah, definitely. I think another movie that I just thought of was the Barbie movie that just came out last summer. And, of course, like, that movie was, like, a huge success, and it featured a lot of women of all races, all body types, all beliefs, all ethnicities. I just want to point out that the present Barbie was played by a black actress. And Barbie being such, like, an influential doll and just, like, a figure that little girls look up to, having that black actress play President Barbie as a woman in power and just as, like, a black woman, like, makes a kind of, like, a figure that these, like, little black girls can look up to, be like, oh, like, I can be like her. I can maybe also become president one day, like, despite me being a girl and also me being black. Yeah.
0: I also want to talk about one more thing. I want to talk about a little bit about sports, too, because sports like NBA, there's so many black people in there and so many little kids, like you were talking about movies, but they are able to look up to, if they want to play sport when they grow older or be in the NBA, they're able to look up to those people and see that they're black and, like, many people respect them. So that's also important, I feel.
1: I think, like, representation in general is being able to see people doing stuff and feel inspired. And more than ever, we're seeing people feel empowered. And, like, when you see someone doing something that you didn't think that was a possibility for you, you feel like you have the energy and the force to do something like that. And it's really beautiful what we've seen, and to know that there's opportunities, and more than ever that people can go and do stuff, and how powerful that is. You know, the Oscars, we only had the second woman of color winning lead actress last year in Michelle Yeoh. First was Halle Berry. And it's just great to see how much progress has been made, but there's still so much more room.
2: Oh, yeah, most definitely. But even so, we still have a lot of work to do. It's amazing to see just how much black representation we got in the media.
0: We'll be right back after this music scene, so stay with us.
2: Have fun with the music.

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1: Welcome back to Streaming Justice, ladies and gents, where we're talking about civil rights throughout the era. And what the first song you just heard on our music break was What's Up Danger from the Into the Spider-Verse soundtrack.
2: And the song you just heard was Mercy, Mercy Me by Marvin Gaye from his 1971 album What's Going On.
3: If you like what you hear and want to join our conversation, we'd love to have your participation. And my name is Safina Kilji. I am 14 years old, and I'm a freshman at South Fayette High School.
4: My name is Jossam. I'm 12 years old, and I go to South Fayette Middle School, and I'm a 7th grader.
1: My name's Roscoe Beatty, 18 years old, from City Charter High School.
2: I'm Sarah Woodside. I'm 17, and I'm a senior at Yale School.
5: And my name is Sophia Gombos. I'm 16 years old, and I'm a junior at Shadyside Academy. We thought that we would discuss the civil rights movement in schools. So civil rights being a huge event is obviously covered in schools' curriculums, but at different schools they're covered. The depth that civil rights is covered differs a lot. And I do want to bring up the idea of like history versus the past and kind of remind everyone that history is what is chosen to be remembered and the past is just kind of what happened. And we do play a really big role in what is remembered in our history textbooks, because that is what we are learning, what the future generations are learning. So in regards to the civil rights movement, I feel like a lot of schools don't go into like really deep in depth about this topic. So I do feel like it's really important for us as like the upcoming generation to really unveil the depths of the civil rights movement so that we can educate for the generation so that they can have the opportunity to learn about this fundamental event in U.S. history.
2: Like, especially in the modern day, what's happening now is like we're seeing all these book bans and books are getting challenged in schools. So it can even kind of put a strain on how much people can learn about these different things. And I feel like usually, like, you know, at school we have like Black History Month, then there'll be more of a focus, but that's like the shortest month of the year and it should be something that's learned continuously. But the sad thing is, you know, a lot of times you start back from like the very beginning of America, usually in like American classrooms, and you don't get that far. You know, you barely get to World War II. How are you going to get to like really the modern history? And so there's definitely a gap between what should be learned and what is being taught.
1: Yeah, I'd like to add on to that. From my experience, and I'm sure at least all yours, kind of, what we do in history class is, like you said, we'll start at like America's inception, and then we'll jump to World War II, and then we jump to civil rights movement from the 1960s, and then it's on to modern times. We never take the time to really learn about the intricacies. We never get the time to kind of focus in on certain points outside of first is World War II, then it's Martin Luther King, then it's recent years. But I'm hoping, you know, with this, we can kind of shed light on more important events.
2: Like, we have these important figures like Martin Luther King that we talk about, but there's still so many more figures we don't get to discuss and whose work is just as pivotal and important. And in my idea, when I look back to these events, you wouldn't want just this one time period to be remembered from one perspective or from like one person. You want to be able to have diverse points of view and for so many figures to be highlighted, not just a small handful.
4: I want to mention Kareem Abdul-Jabbar. As you might know, he is a basketball player, and he played around like the 60s and 70s. And in high school, he had like a traumatic experience being a black man. Things were said to him that weren't supposed to be said. So in high school, instead of like being discriminated by that, he used that to build up. And when he got to the NBA, he became the all-time scoring leader being a black man. And so that's kind of motivation we can use and see that happening in the 1960s and 70s. And just think about like how strong he was to be able to do that back in the 60s and 70s.
2: Yeah, something like we talk about in school are these role models and why they're important. So like we have this handful that we talk about in class, but there's other people like Kareem Abdul-Jabbar and other people that we don't usually get to focus on. And so getting to expand our horizons and our knowledge and to talk more about things that don't really have the time to be covered in the classroom.
3: Going back to Kareem Abdul-Jabbar, there's another woman that I want to mention. Her name's Iftah Hajj Muhammad. She is a African-American Muslim competitor in fencing, and she went to the Olympics in the summer of 2016 and won a medal, being the first female Muslim American athlete to ever do that. And she also faced a ton of backlash whenever she was training in fencing, and like throughout her whole life, her coaches. She had multiple coaches because she had multiple places where she went to go train, but every coach, her teammates, even her peers put her down and said, oh, you could never achieve this, oh, you could never achieve that, specifically of race and her religion. Everyone was so biased towards her, and in the end, she came out and she kind of proved to them that she is worthy, and she won an Olympic medal in the Olympics, which is a great accomplishment. And for both Kareem Abdul-Jabbar and Iftikhar Muhammad, they both had to overcome various obstacles to get where they are at today. So anyone who has a challenging thing in their life, they can use this as motivation, and you can keep going and push through it because I know you'll achieve greatness.
2: So interesting to hear about these different important figures and their influence today, because these people are alive and well, and so it's important to think about their legacies. And as we were talking about in kind of our first segment, that these things did not happen that long ago. So it's important to, when we look at these things in our schools and history, to think about it as not something that was ancient or a really long time ago. It's important to acknowledge the relevancy and how much of this history is modern. It's modern. Maybe it didn't happen yesterday, but it wasn't that long ago.
1: A good thing I'd like to bring up for history, at least for the World War I segment, because we always kind of brush that over. It took me till 10th or 11th grade to learn about these people. In World War I, there was the first ever black military regiment, Regiment 369, if I remember correctly. And these were all black folks from Harlem. Now, you would not believe how hard it was just for these black folks to get into the American military starting off to help fight for their country. Their motivations were, they do this, they might get represented a bit more. It took them a good, 160-something days, I believe, fighting with the French, because the Americans didn't even want them to fight with them. It took them fighting with the French, fighting off enemy forces, all this to finally get representation, and when they get back to America, it's like nothing ever happened. And I feel that's what happens in modern times as well. There are these black figures that do so much to help advance civil rights, but as soon as they're out the limelight, it's like nothing they did ever happened, and it's a waste.
2: Yeah, and so it's important to bring light to these things and talk about these things and keep talking about them, because people say, you die once and you die a second time when people forget who you are or you forget their ideas. So it's important to keep talking about these things and to not let people forget.
3: So I think the big thing to take away from this is, create a legacy that you want people to remember you by. And with that, I think we'll move into our music section, and we'll see you back here in a little while.
1: See you in a few minutes.

0: All right, welcome back, folks. Playing off what we were just talking about, schools and education, that was ABC by the Jackson 5.
1: If you're just joining us, you're listening to the Streaming Justice Podcast, music and conversation about civil rights, past, present, and future, in honor of Dr. Martin Luther King Day, with hosts, which is me, Safina Kilgi, and I am a freshman at South Fayette High School.
0: Jossam Kilgi, I go to South Fayette Middle School. I'm in 7th grade, and I'm 12.
2: Roscoe Beatty, senior at City Charter High School, 18 years old.
3: Sarah Woodside, I'm a senior, 17, at the Ellis School.
4: And my name is Sophia Gombos. I'm 16 years old and a junior at Shadyside Academy.
2: Now, if you like what you're hearing today and you want to join in, go on and call. 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And if you feel like it, go on and let other people know that Youth Express, this whole stream we got going on, it's going on till midnight, so you got lots of time to catch up with us.
3: That's youthexpress.org. So this next segment, we're going to be talking about something I think we all know a lot about, the internet, and how that plays a vital role in the modern fight for civil rights. So what's one way we think we all get information? Is it Instagram, Twitter, all that kind of stuff, right?
2: Is it all of the above?
0: Yeah.
5: I feel like it's all
0: of the
5: above.
0: That's what I would say.
3: And more than ever, you know, we have the news, we have everything on the internet, and so there's more and more access to this history and all these things from that era going on to today. Like, you could go on YouTube and search up any of Martin Luther King Jr.'s speeches. You could see videos from this time period, news broadcasts, people who were telling these stories that people don't necessarily get to hear about. And so I think it's one of the most relevant things we have today in this fight.
4: Yeah, definitely. It's definitely easier than ever to just learn about random stuff with, like, the internet and social media. And I do think it can play a huge role in improving what we learn and how, like, our society is going to function in the future.
1: I wanted to add on that back in 2020, whenever George Floyd was unfortunately killed, everyone came together on social media to promote it and, like, to make sure people know this so it doesn't happen again. Because people want to make sure it's prevalent and it needs to be known so it doesn't repeat itself, because that could be very dangerous. And I believe that it was great to see how the community could come together and let his story be known.
3: Yeah, something that was especially important with social media is all these police brutality things have been happening for so long, but the fact that people are seeing it firsthand through social media and talking about it is what was so impactful about that. Really, the internet has become a tool for social justice and being able to spread stories of people like Mr. Floyd and beginning to talk about how prevalent racism and all these brutality is still in America, and not letting people forget that this fight is still so important.
0: What do we see on the internet most of the time? We see Black Lives Matter, and we have to really consider what that means and, like, not repeat our tragedies like in George Floyd and so many other people that have been killed that were Black. So we have to see those posts online and take action, not just read it and, like, support it.
2: And I feel like that in itself is revolutionary. The fact that with technology and the internet, we can all just kind of come together for a good cause and advance civil rights. Because back in the 60s, you know, we never had internet. We hardly had TV. It was still in black and white. By word of mouth, we'd have to try and rally together. But with the internet, we can all come together for a common cause quicker than ever and then find a way to advance our civil rights. I feel like that's just powerful.
3: And, like, something that's really powerful today is, like, you know, we can research so much on our own to learn about these figures we were talking about. Like, I wouldn't have known about figures like Henrietta Lacks if, you know, we talked about it in my biology class. But you can watch videos and learn more and more about this from her family. If you didn't know, Henrietta Lacks was a Black woman whose cells were taken for research without her knowledge. And there are cells that are helping us to learn how to cure certain diseases and helping the medical field. And there's a book called The Immortal Life of Henrietta Lacks, I believe it is, that tells her story. And that's something, like, you might not have known had it not been for the internet and all these different stories that are being told. Because there's misinformation, things you need to learn or to decipher. There's so much knowledge in terms of education that you can explore. And I think it's one of the most powerful tools we have today for remembering this history and keeping this fight going.
2: I'd like to expand on that just really quick. Imagine having your cells, your very DNA, just taken without your consent, and you're the only one who knows, and you can't do anything about it.
3: Actually, she didn't know.
2: She didn't even know?
3: See, this is what is important, is because I think about stories like Henrietta's, like her family is still fighting with this case. And so
2: that's just insane.
3: It's important to highlight these things and to talk about them because some people never know. There's like so much stuff that people are able to see through media and the internet, especially like getting to tell these stories and to inform people because it's the fastest way. It could take less than 5 seconds to send out a tweet or upload a video or anything like that to educate people. So it's really something that I think sometimes we take for granted, this tool that we have, being able to spread these stories and to inform others and to really learn more than we ever thought we possibly could.
1: I wanted to add on to that. Whenever your voice can be heard, and some teenagers like us and other people might not always think that their voice is heard by important people and all of that, but your voice can take effect because there were some teenagers that thought that something wasn't right and they needed to change it, and they brought it up to the Supreme Court, and it went all the way up, and the Supreme Court actually made it an amendment, and it was all by teens our age. We can have an effect in the society and can affect a bigger, like, basis.
0: Yeah, and I want to just add on to that. Tools like Snapchat, Twitter, Instagram, I feel like a lot we do on that is discriminate people. And, like, what's the use of just, like, discriminating people, but, like, how they look, how they act? We have these tools. We can use them for good, like the group of teenagers.
1: Yeah.
0: And, in fact, what we're doing is we're just discriminating people. So how does that, like, help anybody? So we just have to be smarter in the ways we use our internet resources. Yeah.
3: There's so many perks to the internet and spreading good information, but there's also the bad side, that people can get away with saying really hateful things because no one's holding them accountable. And so it's important as, like, you know, citizens of the internet, if you'll call it that, to use it responsibly and to realize the power that it has. Like, we can acknowledge how much it can do to educate and tell these stories, but it's also important to acknowledge the bad things it can do. It can misinform people, and it's important that in the modern day we look at these events in the past and think about, you know, they didn't have social media, so what can we do in our own power to continue this?
1: I agree.
2: Yeah, phones have power. Use them responsibly. Spread good news.
1: So if you want to make a change, just raise your voice up.
2: Just do it, man. You got power. Use it.
4: Yeah, definitely. And that's all the time we have for now. Thanks for listening to our segment of Streaming Justice. And up next is more music and conversation with Morgan, Mackenzie, Felix, and Dominic as Streaming Justice continues until midnight at youthexpress.org.
2: And don't forget to call in, everybody. Have fun.
1: Thank you.
0: Thank you.
3: Bye.
2: Peace.

0: Welcome to the kids on Youth Express, recording live from U Prep at Camp Marvelous. This is Janice Cotto Williams. I am in the sixth grade. Joining me today will be Rain, Brianna, and Alaysia.
1: Bullies maybe because they're treated, that's why they treat other people like that.
2: Yeah, I know firsthand. I get bullied every day. Now, for the commercial break.
0: Why do you think you get bullied?
3: Because I get bullied every day. Because some people just are like, oh, you're ugly, oh, you're poor, oh, I don't know. What are those?
1: Bullies. The reason why they bully on people is because they're not tough and they got nothing to do with their life.
4: I agree with Naomi because bullies, they don't know what they're doing and they're not really tough.
0: One way to prevent bullying is you can have more friends to stay away from them, or...
2: A way to prevent bullying is to ignore them.
1: If you see somebody bullying on somebody, you should tell the bully to stop bullying.
0: Nick, what do you have to say about this?
1: Most people, if they get bullied, I'm pretty sure in school, they tell the teacher.
5: Don't hang around people who are fake, and don't hang around people that get you in trouble.
0: Don't hang out with people who don't look for the best in you, who only use you for certain things.
4: A way to stop bullying is to hang out with friends that are like better than bullying, and then always hang around them if a bully comes back so that they can help protect them.
0: One time when I was in kindergarten, a bully said that I hit him when I actually did not. I was only in kindergarten.
1: I never got bullied in my life.
6: But yeah, I got bullied before, like a lot of times. But now I don't get bullied anymore.
0: I also don't get bullied anymore.
4: I don't get bullied anymore.
7: I also don't get bullied anymore.
2: I still, to this day, always get bullied.
1: But yeah, if you see a bully, you gotta tell a teacher.
0: That concludes this episode of The Kids on Youth Express, recording live from Camp Marvelous at U Prep. Special thanks to Mr. Ben and Restoraya Camp. We welcome your feedback and input. 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
9: Hi, my name is Grace.
10: My name is Sebastian.
11: Hi, my name is Demarius.
12: Hi, my name is Andrew.
10: And you kind of want to know a little bit about Jeanette, huh? Well, a good thing about Jeanette, in my opinion, is that it's not a very big school, so it's almost like everyone knows you. It's not uncommon to go outside of the school on a Saturday or a Sunday and see somebody you know. I've came from a different school. But the teachers here actually, like, care about your education, and they want to see you improve, unlike some other schools that I've been to in which you're just kind of a number. That's what I like about Jeanette.
12: Just a little bit more background information about Jeanette. The school is actually a pretty nice school because it's supposed to be a judge-free, non-bullying type of school, and the good thing, because we're so small, is the teachers know us pretty well. There won't be a teacher in this building that won't know who you are.
11: And the city of Jeanette is known as the Glass City. As you can see in Jeanette, we have all these rundown factories and stuff.
10: Speaking of glass, I know that there's a couple of different glass factories. Most of them are shut down. There's a place called Antoniak's, which is like this little store. Like shops, you usually buy like snacks and whatnot there. Right next to it is an old glass factory that, they used to make something called milk glass. It's not glass that you can see through. I don't know how they made it, but it's usually used for decoration.
13: It's kind of nice because, like, almost all the shops you would need are, like, all on Clay Avenue, like, one street. So it's kind of convenient, easy to get to.
14: I used to live in Jeanette. Then I moved away, and then I came back to Jeanette. Kind of a weird thing, but when I moved away from Jeanette, I didn't really like the school I was at. Like, I had some friends, and I was kind of good with stuff. But when I came back, the teachers were so helpful. They helped me get higher grades and stuff that I couldn't get higher grades in. The teachers are so much better in Jeanette than some other schools that I've been to.
12: Another thing about Jeanette is that we are also known for our athleticism. We have a football team. We have a women's and men's basketball team. We have tennis, golf, and we've won many titles in both basketball and football.
15: Jeanette is known for their sports. We're very competitive, and we care a lot about our football teams, our soccer teams. We're mainly known for sports because everybody in our community is very tightly knitted together. You might not see everybody, but you'll hear about each other.
11: Some of the things you can do here in Jeanette as well, since the people here are nice, and you, if you go down in the park and you see people play basketball, it's nice. You can just go ask them to join in, and you can just play with them. Everybody here is nice, so they'll warm welcome you.
14: Some fun things you can do around Jeanette if you're just coming to visit. You can go see like some of the bakeries, or you can go to one of the many parks that we have around Jeanette. We have a music place in downtown Jeanette, Keynotes, and that's fun to go to. I've been to just one concert, but it was like really lit, so that's cool.
8: The point is, the best opportunities in Jeanette are something, you know, as simple as going to the park and having fun. Everybody knows everybody. You know, it's a safe environment. There's, you know, kids everywhere.
11: We have the marching band some days. They come down. You also have the carnival once a year. And don't forget, I'd like to give a shout out to Mr. Z's. He's been open for 26, 27 years, and he's closing soon. So if you can go buy stuff at his store, that would be very good.
8: This is his last year. He's closing soon.
11: His store is like a little convenience store that has very good, like really, really cheap pop. You can get chips, ice cream, candy, and I suggest you go.
14: Jeanette's kind of like a big family. Everyone knows everyone. You're friends with most of those people. You might not see them for your whole entire life, but you will certainly remember them. Most of my friends, I call them family because that's what we are. We do a lot of things together. We act like a real-life family.
10: I would 100% agree that it's just one big, maybe at times not so happy, but most of the time, calm family.
15: For me, the like normal day of just hanging out is like, I get home from school, I get changed, I text up my friends, ask if they want to hang out. We usually just walk around. Sometimes we'll go to Dollar General or Mr. Z's store, get a soda, get some chips or, you know, gummy worms, and just walk around the park. I mean, it doesn't sound like much, but that's what we do.
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17: Welcome to Spartan Express on Youth Express, recorded live from Montour High School. This is Maniraj Shakran, and I'm a senior here at Montour High School. Joining me are
18: Zachary Whitman, Jr.,
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17: So today we'll be discussing our Spartan Spotlight interview with Billy Ellsworth, as well as our first pep rally of the year that we had two Fridays ago. But first, since this is our debut episode of Spartan Express, here are some thoughts from the students here at Spartan Express Radio.
23: I'm Sophia. I'm a freshman at Montour High School, and I'm on the marketing team. We just made a Twitter, Facebook, and Instagram, so if you want to follow those, they're Spartan Express Radio. We really want to strive to get like the social media out there and get that aspect to reach the next generation's platform. So obviously everyone's on it. 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
24: Hi, my name is Alex Weibel. I'm a junior here at Montour High School. And the group that I'm in currently would like to discuss the recent changes in the music program, like our directors and things like that. We were thinking about talking about the background and the decline of the music program, Ms. Mancini, who is our new director, the positive change, and then interviewing her about it. And then next segment, we'd be talking about the second-chair music programs.
22: I'm Christian. I'm a senior. Some of the programs included in the second-tier music programs, music theory, AP music theory, music tech production 1 and 2, as well as guitar 1 and 2. It gives kids an alternative who don't really want to be fully committed to band, and it could also give band kids an edge.
18: My name's Zach. I'm a junior, and what I hope to get out of this PLT is to get some ideas down for various things we could do throughout the music department. One of the ideas I had was to interview the assistant band director, Ryan Wolf, who helps with the brass. And another idea I had, too, was to interview Mrs. Benson, who is the chorus instructor, about upcoming concerts.
25: I'm Connor Wendell. I'm a junior. PLT is personalized learning time. That's what they named it. And students use Flex Time Manager. 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And I think the periods are 37 minutes long, so they get that amount of time to do whatever they want that they need. Like, they can do Spartan Express, they can do clubs, yeah, relaxing time in the library or the cafeteria, or academic support.
26: Hi, I'm Zach. I'm a sophomore at Montour. This PLT time, it's kind of a learning experience. 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
3: Hey, it's Ellie from Spartan Express. I'm in 9th grade, and I'm part of the pop culture area of Spartan Express. I'm excited to review the upcoming movies like Beauty and the Beast.
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5: Hi, this is Ryan Morley, part of Youth Express. I'm a freshman, and I'm part of the political group. I'm looking forward to see who wins the election, how it's going to go down, and how close it's going to be.
6: My name is Melanie Ross Shakerin. I'm a senior at Montour High School. I'm the very first producer of Spartan Express Radio, and I'm very excited for what it can become. I feel like Spartan Express can grow into something way bigger and can continue on. And being the first producer is really exciting. I've seen how everything comes together, making groups, talking about different subjects, and I hope that the students' voice comes out of the school.
7: I'm Michaela, and I'm in 11th grade at Montour High School, and I'm excited for this radio, hoping that we can get our students' opinions out there in the world and anybody can listen in. 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
27: Joining us today is 10th grade student Billy Ellsworth. As many of you know, Billy has muscular dystrophy. September 7th was National Awareness Day. Please give a round of applause for Billy and his mother, Terry Ellsworth.
22: Meet 15-year-old Billy Ellsworth, one of only 12 boys in the United States who have been testing out a new drug to treat his Duchenne muscular dystrophy. Billy and his mom have been fighting to get this drug FDA approved for 2 years, and recently, it finally passed. Mrs. Ellsworth and her son got to kick off the first pep rally of the year, making this announcement to the entire student body. After the assembly, Abby Minzer caught up with Billy for this week's Spartan Spotlight.
1: Hello, my name is Abby Minzer. I'm in 10th grade, and I go to Montour High School.
4: Hi, I'm Billy Ellsworth. I go to Montour High School also. 10th grade, I'm in 10th grade.
1: What has been your favorite thing about going to Montour High School?
4: Well, getting to know my old friends again, and meeting new people.
1: So, Billy, what are some of your interests?
4: I like to play video games, watch TV, hang out with friends. Yeah, I like traveling, hiking. I like animals.
1: Would you like to summarize what you spoke about in the gymnasium?
4: Well, I spoke about Coach the Cure. It's a fundraiser for Duchenne muscular dystrophy, also for awareness.
1: So there was some groundbreaking news this week. Would you like to explain what it was?
4: Yes, my eteprazine drug got approved, and that's all I can say because I'm still shocked by it.
1: Could you explain more about why the drug is so historic?
4: So the drug is historic because it's the first drug ever to be approved for muscular dystrophy.
1: What are some things you've done to help get this drug off the ground and get it approved by the FDA?
4: Well, I testified in front of the FDA. It was in April, and it worked because they approved the drug, and I'm glad. I advocated on Capitol Hill, too, and I've been trialing it for 5 years. So.
1: And you were one of only 12 in the country to do this, correct?
4: Yes, the only one in Pennsylvania.
1: So, Billy, do you have any advice for people who might be going through similar obstacles to your own?
4: What I have to say is don't lose hope and keep persevering, and you'll do fine. It's what I did. You'll do great.
17: There they were, Billy Ellsworth, interviewed by Abby Minzer.
18: This is really big news, getting the drug approved, because it gives hope for other people who might be affected by this. And I know he's one of 12 in the U.S., but there could be other people in the world, and well, there are other people in the world, and this will allow them to have hope for better, longer, and more enriching life.
22: I thought it was a very interesting event to see Billy and his mom come in and talk to the entire student body. You know, speaking as a student, not a lot of us really end up seeing him all that much, you know, because he leaves classes early and he kind of, you know, takes the elevator and all that other stuff. You know, it's a very rare occurrence just to see him, and, you know, whenever he came in front of the school, it was interesting perspective to see just like what was happening with him and kind of like a bit of information in regards to his condition, you know, an explanation as to what keeps going on with him. Just like, I guess, the small little details of what has really affected his life, I guess, down to a pinpoint. That's kind of what I learned about during the whole presentation.
17: I feel like the environment that we have at our school, we are very accepting of the people that come here. We understand everyone's differences. And I think having him come up to all of us as a whole, it means a lot to us that we know that we have someone in the school that we can cherish and like understand their problems and things. And I think it's really special that we have him here.
18: I think the student body as a whole, there may be some people who might pass it off or something, but the majority of the school, really, they do sympathize with him, and they do support him immensely. And overall, our school, for the most part, we have a very large section of our student body that is very caring and accepting.
3: Hi, I'm Ellie, and I'm a ninth grader. Me and Billy Ellsworth, we were friends back in the day. We had breakfast together a lot at the schools. It was neat hearing his story and, like, understanding more about, you know, like, what he has to go through. And I know that, you know, not now, but in the years past, people have been rude, kind of, and, you know, making fun of the way he walks or his size. But I think it's great that he had that whole presentation so people, you know, they won't just look at him and say, he looks weird. They'll look at him and know, like, all the things that he's going through and how he triumphed through all of the pain and how he's doing better.
4: If you ever have any questions about what you just saw and heard, feel free to ask. I don't mind. Thanks again, everybody. Go Spartans!
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9: Now, it's science time, and it's a pleasure to welcome two students who I was asking off the air if they've met each other, because often we assume that students here with something like the Regional Science and Engineering Fair in common must know each other, but they're from different districts. They do know each other because they both went to Dallas to represent their schools in our region, and I can't wait to hear more about this. I'd like you to please introduce yourself and let us know your school, grade. If you have any shout-outs or thank yous, this is a good time to make sure we do it. And Grace, I'll start with you.
10: So, hi everyone. My name is Grace Wang. I'm currently a senior at Franklin Regional High School. And I guess I'll shout out like my family. I have three sisters and my science fair teacher, Mr. Benning.
9: Excellent. Tell me your sisters' names.
10: Jenny, Emily, and Angela.
9: Excellent. And Arvin?
11: Hi everyone. My name is Arvin Sation. I go to Fox Chapel Area High School, and I'm a senior. And I also shout out my family. I also have a brother named Sanjay. And I'd also shout out my school as well for being so supportive of science fairs, as well as the Carnegie Science Center for hosting the science fair every year, the Pittsburgh Regional Science and Engineering Fair. It's been a really big part of my middle school and high school experience.
9: So I guess I'm going to start with just asking you each about the projects that you did. Grace, why don't we start with you? Can you talk about the project that you created? And I'm assuming that same project advanced to Dallas along with you.
10: Yeah, so my project was more of a chemistry project. And essentially what I did was I investigated The use of a more sustainable practice to prepare superabsorbents. So superabsorbents are materials that can retain large quantities of liquid relative to their size, and their applications in society are proliferating and increasing. So moving forward in the future, it's critical that we have a sustainable and simplistic practice to prepare them. A lot of the current methods that are reported in like research papers, they utilize extreme reaction conditions such as like high temperatures for hours at a time. And so essentially what my project did was it investigated the use of a different method that can be performed like under room temperature conditions and within seconds to prepare similar quality superabsorbents.
12: And is that in the manufacture of these materials that to produce them, they require high temperatures? And please jump in too, Arvin, if you want. I'm just curious how these temperatures come into play.
10: Yeah, so the reports that I was looking at, they weren't specifically for manufacturing, but they were just more like research papers, so other scientific professionals utilizing these methods.
12: Interesting, because I would think, these are like, some of the materials are they, you immediately think of paper towels,
10: yeah,
12: and diapers, but also desiccants that are designed to keep things from getting wet. What did you have a hypothesis or something that you wanted to prove in doing this? I'm curious where your research took you.
10: Yeah, so essentially I was hypothesizing like there has to be an easier way to do this. So like my hypothesis, I guess, was I can prepare the same kinds of materials using light energy instead of heat energy. And so because it's light energy, it can be performed under the room temperature conditions and more quickly. So I guess that's my hypothesis.
12: Interesting. And what did you find?
10: I found that it is possible, and like on the molecular level, I was able to prove that the individual molecules were bonding together to form long superabsorbent chains, as well as evaluating the water absorbency, and I was able to prove that the kinds of materials I was producing were absorbing larger quantities of water than previous reports.
12: That's very cool. Arvin, you know about this project too, I'm guessing. Did you look at it as part of the science fair?
11: Yeah, I definitely got to know her project a lot better in Dallas as well. I was always very, very impressed when I heard her work. I did not do a chemistry project, so I'm not super familiar with all the details of how it worked, but I think it was super fascinating that she was able to create these super absorbent beads that are a lot better than what's currently out there in terms of the process for making them. So it's definitely a very fascinating project.
12: Did you actually physically make these as part of your work? So can you sort of tell us the method? I mean, was this a kind of a lab experiment in a chemistry lab?
10: Yeah, so I did perform the synthesis method under like lab setting. So essentially what I did was I played like droplets of molecule into a vial of oil, and because the molecules are hydrophilic and the oil is hydrophobic, like they don't mix. And so as the hydrophilic molecules were sinking in the oil, I turned on my light energy source, and that kind of instigated the reactions. And by the time like the molecules sunk to the bottom, they were solid.
12: Wow. That's really good. Hey, do you know what you're going to be doing after you graduate?
10: Yeah, so I'm actually going to be studying chemistry at Duke University.
12: Excellent. Congratulations.
10: Thank
12: That's
10: you.
12: Not too surprising. There was a scientific breakthrough announced at UMass just a few days ago. You might have read about it, but it's about particles that are capable of generating energy using moisture and air as a source. And, I mean, the amount of energy generated is minuscule, but the idea is you put a lot of these particles together and you might get enough power to power increasingly low consumption chips and other things. You might find that interesting since it involves water as well. That was just published yesterday.
13: Yeah, that's really cool.
12: But yeah, it's a neat project. So Arvind, tell me about yours.
14: Of course. So for my project, I developed a tool that can be used by neuroscientists to be able to identify neurons within the brain of an organism called C. elegans. So essentially, a big challenge that neuroscientists have is being able to correlate the activity of a specific neuron within the brain to things like the observable activity of an organism or even neurological diseases like Parkinson's. And to be able to do this, they need to be able to identify each neuron within the brain individually. And so neuroscientists used model organisms that contain very small amount of neurons because that's easier to study. And they typically use an organism called C. elegans, which is a type of roundworm. And it contains only 302 neurons. However, I found out that, quite surprisingly, this currently manual process that they do for identifying which neuron is which within the brain is severely limiting neuroscience research, even at this very, very small scale. So I developed a tool using machine learning. So I developed a neural network that would be able to automate that process of neuron identification, which hopefully will enable a wide variety of neuroscience research.
12: And this is for, they're called C. elegans?
14: Yes.
12: And I think about, we've seen TV shows where parts of the brain light up or are imaged based on certain responses. And I know a little bit about that, but are you basically calibrating the neurons using machine learning to kind of establish what's what? Or I'm curious how your tool works exactly.
14: Yeah, so in an organism like C. elegans, each neuron actually has an individual identity. And so neuroscientists have assigned names to each of these neurons. So there's a neuron called AVL, there's a neuron called ASE. So the goal of this project was to be able to figure out the names of each of these neurons by looking at three-dimensional images of the brain.
12: And there's 302 of them.
14: There's 302.
12: And the one called AVL isn't necessarily always in the same place, or I'm just trying to, it's really, I'm not challenging you, I'm trying to visualize it. I mean, they're so small. I mean, how do you need a tool like that to understand where they are?
14: So it's really interesting, actually, because in C. elegans, neurons actually don't always exist in the same place. We say that their location is not stereotyped, which essentially means that there's a variety of locations where each of these neurons can exist. So you can take a look at like images of sort of these statistical atlases of where these neurons can exist within the brain, and it's a variety of positions. So that part of that comes into the fact that worms can deform and move over time, as well as just between two different organisms, the neurons are not exactly in the same spot. So that makes it incredibly difficult to be able to tell which neuron is which when its location is not the only factor that determines which neuron it is.
12: So you essentially, once you get this 3D image for this simple organism, simple in quotes, you're able to label that 3D image with the identifiers of each neuron using
14: yes.
12: your tool. Wow.
14: Yes.
12: And to scale that to, well, first, I'm sure it would be useful for research that will benefit human beings for sure that are done on a laboratory scale. But do you think a tool like that could eventually help better map human brains?
14: I think that What researchers are trying to do is sort of start with something small and then work our way up. So in the future, it's definitely, you know, possible that this sort of technology is going to be able to be applied to larger organisms. I'd say that the next steps are probably organisms like zebrafish, which are starting to be looked at as well, maybe even mice.
12: Both of you have done a really good job of explaining complex hypotheses to explain what you've been able to do and communicate it well. These are complicated subjects. Did you, in developing the tool, did you have a hunch you would prove, or how did you go about getting to where you got to?
14: Yeah, absolutely. So in the end, I was able to achieve almost 92% accuracy, and I was hoping for over 90%. But really, it started out with just looking at existing research on this topic, looking at the limitations of that research, and sort of starting with what was studied currently as a baseline, which resulted in around 65% accuracy. And it's exactly what we're saying about looking at the position of the neuron within the brain. And the reason I just explained why that's only 65% accuracy is because the location differs between organisms. So that's sort of the baseline I started with. And then I started looking at other features that would help differentiate between these neurons, things like the shape of the neuron and other factors like that, which helped improve that iteratively up to that 92% accuracy that I was able to achieve.
12: That's amazing. What are your plans for the fall?
14: Yeah, so I'm likely going to be studying computer science or AI and decision making at MIT.
12: Congratulations. Do you know what a smoot is yet?
14: Yes, I do.
12: Do you want to explain that, or should I?
14: I can explain it. So there's a bridge that basically goes over from MIT over to the Boston side, or where like BU is, and it's nicknamed the Smoot Bridge. And there's actually markings all over that bridge in smoots. And Smoot was actually a guy who laid himself out across the bridge and measured the entire length of the bridge in his body length. So I forgot exactly how many smoots the bridge is,
12: yeah.
14: But it's quite funny that that someone did that and measured out an entire bridge in his body length.
12: And it has endured for many. Grayson, you heard of it. It's the kind of thing you know if you're going to go to MIT, but...
10: No, I haven't heard of that.
12: Measuring somebody in smoots. So you guys, you both made it to Dallas, and can you two sort of talk with each other and me about just that experience? Your projects won and were honored here in Pittsburgh. You went to nationals and ended up being grand prize winners there too, right?
14: Yeah, so I'll start. So yeah, in Dallas, we were there for the International Science and Engineering Fair, which is a competition that we qualified for from the Pittsburgh Regional Science and Engineering Fair. And six of us were selected to go, and I'll say it was an absolutely fantastic time that we had. I especially enjoyed getting to meet all of the other students that share similar interests as me, that are also interested in computational biology and computer science, as well as just getting to network with all of the professionals in the field, getting to listen to Nobel laureates and other researchers that are doing similar topics as the research that I studied.
10: Yeah, so this was my first time going to an event like this. I know, Arvin, you've been to the International Science Fair more than

0: projects or what they're doing. So
1: I would imagine doing this work requires a lot of resilience. Here you are describing your projects after the fact, and it's quite easy, it's relatively easy to do that based on the successes you've had. But as you go through the trial and error required to reach the point that you both reached, there has to be a lot of ups and downs and disappointment. I guess, one, is that true? And assuming it is, how do you cope with that?
2: Yeah, it's absolutely true. I always tell people that if you're going to get into science research, you're going to have to understand that, you know, sometimes you're going to end a day with a system that doesn't work. Your program doesn't even run. Maybe there'll be 5,000 errors in your code. And you're going to have to be able to learn to, you know, get up that next day with new, fresh ideas, try to work at that problem. When I started my project, my first system that I designed had 4% accuracy. So you can kind of see how far that model has come from 4% all the way to 92%. And that was, you know, weeks and weeks of work getting it to where it is. So definitely part of that scientific process of being able to persist through that failure and, you know, consider different angles and approaches to that problem to work through it.
1: Grace?
0: Yeah, I definitely agree with what Arvin said. This road, it's not easy by any means, but it's definitely very fulfilling and, you know, important to go through. It's important to fail and pick yourself back up and, you know, go back to the drawing board and see what went wrong and what can I do. For me personally, like when I was starting, the super absorbents I was making, they either weren't absorbing any water or they were dissolving in water. So like that for me was very frustrating, not being able to, you know, have good results or good data, because, you know, that's the goal of the project, to do something really cool. So there's a lot of frustration, but it's all a part of the process, and it's, you know, kind of important to learn about that.
1: That's both of you really well stated. We just have about another minute. Grace Wang and Arvin Sechan, do I have your last name right?
2: Yeah, Sechan.
1: Sechan, thank you. Anything that I didn't give you room to say or that you would like to mention that you didn't get a chance to?
2: I just want to encourage everyone out there listening. If you're a middle school, high school student out there, please consider doing competing in science fairs, doing a science research project. It has been, you know, an incredible experience for me competing since middle school. I started this in seventh grade, and I've been going straight for 6 years. It's been so fulfilling. And I've learned so much from the project, everything from, you know, engineering, computer science skills, as well as those soft skills like communication, being able to present my research to other people that may or may not be familiar with my field or the research that I'm doing. So you learn such a variety of skills through doing this program, and I definitely recommend it to everyone listening.
1: Thank you. And Grace?
0: Yeah, similarly to Arvind, I also want to encourage everyone to do it. I know for me personally, I was adamant about doing it in the beginning. I also started in seventh grade, and I've been going since then. But, you know, just give it a try. If you don't win anything, it's completely fine, because, you know, you had the experience of being able to do something that you come up with, or having the freedom to choose what you get to study or what you want to do, you know, and see where it goes. So definitely give it at least one try, and hopefully you'll continue.
1: Grace Wang and Arvin Sechan, thank you so much, and congratulations. I know you're going to have great months and years ahead of you. I really appreciate your being here today.
0: Thank you. Yeah.
2: Thank you.
1: I am so happy that Tadao is with us. Tadao Tamakio is here. We are going to talk a bit more with him throughout the half hour that he'll be with us. He's from Squirrel Hill.

He is a 12th grader at Winchester Thurston. And before we go any further, let's let his hands do the talking. Here is Tadao.

0: Wow. And, you know, I've been trying to think of when a good time to do something is to do something. Well, first, tell us what that song was. Pull the mic a little closer to
1: Yes.
0: you and tell me what you just played.
1: That was Grandpa's Spells by Jelly Roll Morton.
0: And a great tune. And Tom was staring at you and watching, and we can't help but to allow Tom to be proud of you.
2: I became a little verklempt.
0: Verklempt. That's a nice thing.
2: I have tears in my eyes. I was so proud.
0: Me
2: That
0: too.
2: was wonderful.
0: Me too. Could I ask a favor of you? Could you grab a set of headphones, or Tom can hand you a set of
3: Yes.
0: headphones?
3: One of these bad. Hold on.
0: Yes.
3: Nice.
0: Yes. The nice cushy headphones
3: Those are comfortable.
0: there, because we thought you'd enjoy this surprise. He sounds pretty good, whoever this is. It says January 21st, 2017 on it. And why, it also says to Tadao on it.

0: beautifully done. It's really fun to watch your parents beaming as you play. Not to mention your piano teacher, Tom Roberts. Is he fun to have as a teacher?
1: Yes.
0: I would think so. Does Harry ever get involved in his lessons?
1: So at first he did, but then Mr. Roberts started coming to my house.
0: Ah.
1: For lessons.
0: I didn't know he made house calls. That's a nice thing. For you, I think anybody would make a house call to hear you play. So have you thought about what you might like to do when you get older?
1: So I was thinking maybe being some type of music teacher, maybe like singing or instrument teacher, and then I might, for my hobby, be a professional pianist.
0: You're a really good piano player and a really creative person, too. Have you tried writing your own songs at all?
1: So, with Mr. Roberts, we started a rag. We haven't got to a lot of it yet, but we started it.
0: Are you having fun doing
1: yes.
0: that? Well, that's great. Thank you for indulging me, but I knew Tom and your parents would enjoy
2: yes.
0: hearing that.
3: Listen to the little baby voice he had. That was adorable.
0: Absolutely. So how have you been, and what are you up to these days?
2: I've been very well. I'm still playing piano, obviously. I'm still playing French horn. I'm playing in my school orchestra and jazz band and the chorus there. And I also play in the Pittsburgh Youth Symphony as well, TRIPO, which is the Three Rivers Young People's Orchestra.
0: Wow. That's a lot of music. And French horn is a tough instrument. Mm-hmm. To master. Every instrument has its challenges. This is your senior year. Do you know what you'll be doing come fall?
2: Not really, no.
0: No?
2: My favorite quote from our lessons is probably, "I don't know." So,
0: I don't know makes sense. Have you still thought about music, teaching music?
2: Uh-huh.
0: Or I think you could probably do just about anything you want. It's really delightful to hear you play. And the tune you just played, I remember you were playing that actually when you were here
2: yes,
0: last.
2: Yes.
0: And as you're listening, you might not know it, but a couple of those sounds where you hear lots of notes smashed together, it's probably a jelly roll style. They're played with the elbow, right?
3: That's right.
0: And it's really fun to see you play that. And playing that when you were younger, you had to really reach to get there.
2: Yeah.
4: He's considerably larger than he was.
0: Yes. He's almost larger than you.
4: He's
0: getting tall. Let's have you play another song, and then afterwards we'll talk a bit more about what drives you and how much how you found the piano is something you love so much. What would you like to play next?
2: I'll play Dorothy by Dr. John.
0: Excellent. And if you can, whichever you prefer, headphones or no headphones, we needed to give you the headphones so you could hear the magical past moment. But it might be easier to play without them. Once again, and Tom would always tell me it's ta-da, like ta-da.
3: That's correct.
0: Yeah.
3: Correct.
0: So ta-da, Tomokio, here he is once again.

0: Wow. Just, Tom, it's just
1: I had
0: amazing.
1: To contain myself. I was ready to start doing some whoops and woos and...
0: You and me both. And it's just... Do you guys still work together much?
2: Yes. Well, we've been taking a break because of several factors. Most importantly, I was doing a lot of soccer and college applications, so it got busy. But I think we're going to... Hopefully, we can start working.
3: Hope so.
2: Pretty soon again.
4: I really hope so.
2: Yeah.
0: Yeah. And, you know, Tadao, I hope, I should know better, but it's Tomokayo.
4: It's Tomokio.
0: Tomokio. Thank you.
4: Hey, Larry, I got to say something. This piece that he just played.
0: The Dr. John piece.
4: So Tadao went down to New Orleans to participate in the traditional jazz camp there, but the instructors took him around. He was there as a student, but the instructors most... Famously, Wendell Brunius, who I used to play with when I lived down there. Wendell Brunius is involved with jazz at Lincoln Center, and he's now the leader of the Preservation Hall Jazz Band. He took Tadao around town to show to the other musicians and just say, this person plays our music better than you guys do. So he brought him around as an inspiration, and there's a great video of him playing at Preservation Hall. And in the band is Freddie Lonzo, who I used to work with the Louisiana Repertory Jazz Ensemble. He's in jazz at Lincoln Center, and he just see him sitting there going, yeah. Yeah. And they're like kind of nodding in that way that New Orleans musicians will. And Wendell, you see at one point, looks over his shoulder and goes like, can you believe this? And he's talking to the drummer, and the drummer is Shannon Powell, who is Harry Connick's drummer. And all of these guys were impressed. So yeah. This is the real deal.
0: And you,
4: Tadao is the real deal.
0: I was going to ask if you've been to New Orleans, and I figured you probably have. I'm curious how you found this style of music or how it found you, because it seems to be, you know, clearly a marriage made in heaven, as they say. Yeah. How did that happen?
2: I think it's a bit of a mystery, but I was first presented with ragtime piano when my old teacher presented me a book called like Jazz, Rags, and Blues or something like that. And I just loved the music, and I think that's what prompted me. I talked to Mr. Ross, who was my principal at my school, and he directed me to Mr. Roberts, and that really is what got me started. But I've also realized over the years that my father is actually very into ragtime guitar music, and so he played a lot of that when I was little. I think that really influenced me.
0: Interesting.
2: Yeah.
0: And you didn't really maybe recall that until a little later?
2: Yeah, I mean, I think it was always part of me, but I didn't realize. Another thing I didn't realize was my great-grandmother's sister, maybe, some connection, was a blues singer down in, not in New Orleans, but in Louisiana. And she was quite famous. Her name is Teddy Grace. And we didn't realize that until much later, but I always wonder if that's sort of, there's been a connection between us, so.
4: And another thing that we like to say, that Tadao in his past life was me.
2: Yes.
0: I could see that.
4: Yeah.
0: I could see that.
4: So I'm very pleased that my next incarnation, I'm him, and I have this loving, wonderful family, and it's just amazing.
0: Speaking of family, anybody you would like to acknowledge? I know there's some folks who brought you here out there today.
2: My parents are over there. Hi.
0: There they are. Anybody else? Any teachers or certainly Tom, who's here?
2: Yeah, I mean, I don't know who's watching, but Dr. Conover was very influential in my playing, and Walter Morales is someone I'm working with for a lot of classical repertoire right now. So thank you, everyone.
0: Now, you mentioned soccer earlier. Mm-hmm. A lot of times, people listen to a younger musician as talented as you are. And they assume, oh, this is a one-dimensional music. Music is all he does. But you have a pretty vibrant life. What else do you like to do?
2: Let's see. Well, I like pretty much everything I do in school. I like learning about math and thinking about how to solve math problems and writing essays and learning Spanish. And just learning about global cultures is something that I really enjoy. I also enjoy design. So in my free time, sometimes I like making logos in a sketchbook. So, yeah.
0: Nice. So it is, you're not only a remarkable musician, but you're a remarkable person. When you were here years ago, I can remember thinking, this is somebody you want to keep in touch with. You want to keep an ear on and an eye on as he continues. Isn't that true, Tom?
4: Absolutely.
0: We should have time for a couple more, if that's good by you. And what would you like to do next?
2: Well, Tom Roberts mentioned doing a classical piece. So let's see.
4: I gotta tell the folks that are listening out there, the way that Tadao and I work on things are, I just show him what to do. All these pieces that you're hearing, there's no music involved. We've done the same thing with classical things. We learned how to play a Bach fugue from the Well-Tempered Clavier, a three-voice fugue without music, but with understanding. He understands how things work. We learned how to play Chopin etudes, and at one point he had trouble with one part, and I said, let's come over here to the kitchen table. And we sat there, and I said, now imagine this. This is what you got. You got a G chord, and you're going to have a B in the bass. What's the missing notes? And he knows all these things. He knows everything. It's unreal.
0: Yeah, the Dr. John piece I noticed, and I don't have the technical skills to describe it, but
4: it's funky.
0: Well, there's notes that are bending into one another in a beautiful way. And I would imagine it takes some people years to learn how to even approach that sound. It seems so natural hearing you do
4: it. Well, Tadao, what did we say about this? Do you remember? I don't know. Do you remember? It's a trick.
2: Yes.
4: It's a trick.
0: That's something. Well, have you chosen a classical piece?
2: Yeah, I think I'll do Bach's Italian Concerto.
4: Okay. Oh, that's good.
2: Yes.
0: Tadao Tomokyo. I'm going to get it right. I know I'm not the only one, but I still want to get it right. And thank you for being here. Here he is again. Tom and I will be smiling in the background.

0: Just
1: yeah,
0: marvelous that is. To Dal, Tomokio, and Tom Roberts, it's so good to see you, Tom.
1: It's good to see you, too, but I got to tell something to the listening audience out there that you may not be aware of. There's no music sitting here in front of him, and this is something that he just picked right now. All of this music exists complete and perfect in his head. And he could write that. One of the things that we did is that we would learn these things. And all right, Tadal, write this out. Bam, he writes it out.
0: And there's still room in there, I suspect, too, unlike in our heads.
1: Like, it looks like there's a lot of room left in there.
0: You know, Tadal, with people like Tom and me, in order to put more, I don't know about you, I won't speak for you, but for me to put more things in my head, I have to let some things out.
1: It's very difficult to be in our late 20s, Larry.
0: Yes. Now, it's so we do have time for one more.
2: Okay.
0: And if you're tuned in to hear City of Asylum youth poet ambassador Casey Valacorsa, we'll have a full segment with her after Tadal. Is there anything you'd like to express that I didn't give you a chance to?
2: I don't know.
3: I don't know.
0: It's the universal answer. I like that. I think that's why not? Actually,
2: Yes.
0: We teach, I've taught a lot of people in a lot of contexts that I don't know is the right answer when I don't know. It's a lot better than pretending you know and coming up with something.
1: Tadal is so sincere. He is the kindest, most sincere, wonderful person I've ever known, and I am so proud of him, and I'm so glad that I was able to participate in a little tiny bit of creating this wonderful person.
0: You do know.
1: I do know.
0: What would you like to finish up with?
2: Okay, I thought I would finish with a holiday tune. So this is Winter Wonderland, transformed by Harry Connick Jr.
0: Before you play it, Before you play it, I want to thank you very much
2: for
0: coming. And I hope we'll see you again, too. It's been too long. Here again, Tadal, Tomokio.

0: I'm Josh. I'm 15. I go to Jeanette High School. We're at 201. Our topic is drugs infecting athletes. There's so many kids with potential to do other things, but they get mixed up in drugs and stuff. They could be like a lot more than they end up to be because the surrounding of who they're with.
1: I'm Don from Jeanette High School, and I think that drugs have been affecting a lot of athletes in smaller towns. There's a lot of drugs going around, and a lot of kids from their surroundings fall into categories and end up using and selling.
2: Hello, I'm Nathan Raw. I'm a senior in high school. So my idea of the whole situation with drugs is I personally have no idea about why a student would go to this effort, because I just never been introduced to anything of this measure. And the idea of someone throwing their whole career away over a substance is a very strange topic just to think about in my own mind.
3: I'm Trevor. I'm from Jeanette High School. I'm 17, and we're talking about this amazing athlete that supposedly got caught with, I don't know how much, but he did get caught with heroin in Greensburg. And this topic's pretty close to me because I'm a football player for my team, for my school, Jeanette Jayhawk. He would always be there for us, you know, he was like family. He was an amazing football player. He had tons of opportunities to go to college. He probably, if he worked as hard as he could, he probably would have became pro, because everybody thought about that. I used to talk to him, he's a real friendly guy, and I consider him a friend. I mean, once a Jayhawk, always a Jayhawk.
4: My name is Shane. I go to Jeanette High School, and personally, in my opinion, this guy was kind of stupid for like getting caught.
5: My name is Coulter, and I go to Jeanette High School. I'm a sophomore. Getting into drugs is not really a good idea. Just really shouldn't get involved with those people. Shouldn't get involved with those drugs. I mean, I've known people that have been hooked into things like that, and once you're stuck on it, you're stuck on it.
2: I think it's a good time to change the subject to what's going on in the nation lately.
3: I'm Trevor Kaler. I'm back with you again about another important topic, which is politics, especially Republican versus Democratic Party and the issues revolving around Donald Trump. To start off, I am very right-wing. I'm very Republican. There are some things I must say I do agree with Democrats. I mean, you have good and bad on both sides, but I do favor the right side. Issues about Donald Trump now, they either love Donald Trump or they hate Donald Trump. There's nobody that really falls in the middle of that. And I'd say I'm more towards disliking him. The reason why is, yes, I love his intensity about this situation. I love that he's a go-getter. I love that he, you know, wants to get things done and done now. But there's things I don't like about him, which he's very aggressive, you know, aggressive towards the people, either the people in Iraq or the people in America or the people in Mexico. We're all people. I don't understand why he is aggressive like that. So to continue the topic, I'm going to ask everybody about what they think about Donald Trump and political problems.
4: What I think of Donald Trump is I think he's too aggressive and like he's too he's causing too much trouble for Hillary Clinton when I don't see her doing anything wrong. Like, I don't even pay attention to political debates. So, honestly, I can care less.
5: I think there's negative things about all politicians. Politics is just an aggressive subject in itself. That doesn't change the fact that I think Donald Trump is, he may be an activist, but he's quite aggressive in an extreme way. In some cases, people thought he was directly attacking people, which I can agree with. I sometimes think that we should have a person that has that go-get-em attitude without being aggressive and prejudiced.
2: Donald Trump himself is just counteracting some of the stuff he says so far. For instance, he got on Hillary Clinton about lying to the American audience. Half the data and points he brings up do not have a fine standing with fact. videos he showed for his recent commercial involving a picture of people jumping a border and it's a whole crowd of people. That was not of America. That was of a completely different country in general. And he just made it seem like this was going on now. He has a long way to go if he wants to become president.
1: I think that Donald Trump should have never went into the presidential run, because now a whole bunch of like more famous people are starting to want to be president just because they have popularity over the rest of the candidates. And if I would go out and ask somebody if they knew who any other presidential candidates would be other than Hillary Clinton and Donald Trump, he probably wouldn't know any, to be honest.
0: He says stuff like just right off the top of his mind, and he mainly says what America wants to hear. That could be bad for America. If he doesn't like a country or something, he'll just say, attack this country, you know what I mean? That can cause like a lot of problems. I don't feel that he'd be a good president, because I feel like he'd get us into conflict with other countries.
3: Even though we all at this table may be under 18, we are still allowed to have an opinion about politics or any other issues with this country. I believe that the more that the youth get involved with our country, the better it will get when we get of age. Now, I don't really believe that Donald Trump has anything to do with Hillary Clinton. Hillary Clinton affects herself by what she does and what she says. And I believe that she herself is not a good candidate either. I'm sorry, but it does not matter to me if she's a female or if there's a male or whoever's in office, as long as they're a good leader.
0: Closing out the discussion of the presidency, I feel like American people need to really look into politics more and like evaluate the candidates more before we choose somebody.
5: Thank you for listening. Tune in next week.

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3: Presenting voices, past and present, on Pittsburgh's changing environment.
5: Yeah, it was smoky back then.
6: All this black, sooty smoke would go into the air, and if the wind wasn't blowing, where do you think it went? It went up and then came right back down all over the city. You'd wake up in the morning, and if you'd washed your car the day before, there was this real fine particulate from the slag would be all over the cars, clear out in Penn Hills.
7: This smoke, this soot, it would always be on our porch. My mother naturally cleaned that all up. She would get down on her hands and knees and wipe all the steps.
6: And you didn't swim in the rivers. You didn't even think about going there because of all the pollution. They dumped pollution from the steel mills right into the rivers. And I remember my mom having to wash my dad's shirts constantly because when he would go to work and walk around, he'd come home and there would be this gray particulate all over his shirt. That's why they called us the Smoky City. Pittsburgh used to be very critical of any new ideas.
7: I was never saying I had a problem with the smoke.
6: You're going to die of something. And I came up with this response that was, yes, but it's not how you died, it's how pleasantly you lived. But when I did come back, I was amazed at the change in the attitude of the people, and it was a new generation then.
8: Because if you keep making pollution, it's going to make everything bad and it's going to make everything stink and stuff.
9: If we don't keep it clean for a certain amount of time, the air will be polluted and the cities will be dirtier and dirtier.
10: We don't want something bad to happen to the Earth because it's the only planet that we can live on.
11: And we don't want the air to get dirty.
8: If you have leftover bottles, you should recycle them. And then if there's stuff that you don't need, you can throw some stuff in the garbage. But you should never throw it in the water or anything, because that'll make everything go bad.
12: I do think it's important to keep our environment clean, because if we don't keep our environment clean, then there'll be trash everywhere, and it just won't be a very nice place to live.
13: I recycle cans, bottles, garbage, and all other garbage. Grow gardens, make gardens, little gardens, grow watermelons, plants.
12: I think it will be better than it is now. I think that because more people are concerned about how to take care of the world.
6: You get these kids young and teach them about the environment. As the twig is bent, so grows the tree.
8: It's going to look better in the future.
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14: 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This is Gabby Moran, and I'm a junior at Oakland Catholic High School. Joining me is my co-host today, Katie Kinnett, junior Mary Cumston, and sophomores Isabel Schmueler, Josie Kost, and Julia Wingard.
15: Hi, I'm Katie Kinnett, and I'm a sophomore at Oakland Catholic. Today we'll hear from two of our mask stars, Johanna Lochran and Emily Klaitz. We'll also listen to Rosie Farrow discuss her experiences on CMU's Girls of Steel robotics team. But first, we'll hear an interview with Isabel Schmueler and Josie Kost with two of our male history teachers about their experiences teaching in an all-girls Catholic high school.
16: Thanks, Katie. The Oakland Catholic atmosphere would not be the same without the passionate teachers that push us all to strive to do our best, both inside and outside of the classroom. Given that we're also accustomed to our all-female perspectives, we oftentimes forget to consider the male perspective on things. Sometimes we even forget that there are men inside the building. With that, let's listen to our interviews with Mr. Finnegan and Mr. Williams and hear their stories and perspectives from teaching in an all-girls school.
17: How and when did you get involved in the OC community?
18: I was hired in 2007. I was a mid-year replacement. So I didn't really know what was going to happen down the road. I didn't know if I was going to stay here or what was going to open up. But I came in, was really excited to be a part of OC, and then I was hired for the next year and been here ever since. So 07 on.
19: I was actually working in North Carolina. I had been scheduled to come back the next year, and I had been teaching 8th, and I was going to be teaching 6th grade. I was really dreading it because I'd never done that before. The kids were really little. I wasn't ready for that. And came back up to Pittsburgh for the summer, really hoping that I could find something up here. Saw a post online, Oakland Catholic's hiring. Went for it. And Dr. Marceller and Mrs. Elno interviewed with them, and they hired me.
17: Nice. So what were your first impressions of teaching at an all-girls school?
18: I don't know if it was a first impression, but a first feeling was probably a little bit of fear. Didn't know what to expect coming into an all-girls setting or even an all-boys setting. I didn't have any experience with single-gender education at all. Went to Catholic grade school, so I knew about that. But as far as all-girls, I was a little apprehensive. I know friends that I would tell were always like, oh, all-girls, what's going to happen there? It's teenage girls everywhere. You know, it's going to be chaos. But came into it, and despite any apprehensions, I learned pretty quick that it's a very normal high school setting, and the idea that it's all girls, I don't know if you can forget about it, but I don't think about it all the time. It's just kind of is what it is, to be kind of cliche, but that's kind of the way I feel about it.
19: I was totally scared out of my mind. I think the first year I was like afraid of my students. And I went to a public school, it was co-ed. I had no idea what this was going to be like. And one of the things that Mr. Finnegan had actually prepared me for was just the sound. It sounds different than a co-ed school. It's like higher pitched, and it'll just be loud, And I tried to explain that to my sister, and she just didn't get it. She's like, yeah, it couldn't be any louder. And I said, think of it this way. You go to a sleepover with like all of your best friends, and it's just your best friends, and you don't have to worry about embarrassing yourself or being with anyone else. Are you going to act differently? Are you going to be louder? Are you going to say just more stuff that's on your mind? And she's like, yeah, that does make sense. And I think that's kind of what this place is. And I think it looks like you guys are having fun and you enjoy it. And to me, that was kind of a new idea, that everyone was just kind of being themselves a little bit more.
18: Just reminds me of something. When I started, I was, like I said, I was a mid-year replacement, and about a month into my time here was Spirit Week. And I had no idea of what that was. They used the word. I didn't know Spirit Week. No context whatsoever. Brand new teacher, my first real teaching job. And I remember walking into that gym, and the sound is what triggered that. The sound in there, any pep rally, you got a lot of sound going, but it was a different kind of sound.
19: Pure intensity.
18: Yeah, intensity.
19: Like entering the Coliseum, if you could, go back in time.
18: You got Coliseum, Lord of the Flies, we can pull in some analogies. It was intense, and that I think that was my first true OC experience.
17: Do you like teaching at an all-girls school?
18: Most definitely, yes. Kind of like I said before, I lose sight sometimes of the fact that it is an all-girls school. It's just a really good school is what it comes down to. You have wonderful teachers, people that I've gotten to know over the years, and really creative, interested students that have curiosity and enthusiasm about it. It's exciting being in the all-girls setting because I think it gives opportunities that may not be there in a co-ed institution, because every position, every leadership opportunity, everything is going to be held by girls because there's no other alternative. But I think that gives such a great opportunity for experience and, the next step moving forward. I can't imagine any other place right now in terms of where I would be.
19: On a day-to-day basis, when I'm in class, I'd never thought. I'm at an all-girls school. This is an all-girls school. That just doesn't, like, really cross your mind. I think the only time that it did was going to the freshman retreat, religious retreat, and looking out and realizing that I was the only male in a room of 120 people. And that just kind of struck me as strange. But like Mr. Finnegan said, just all of the opportunities that you guys have here, it's such a great place. I think you're all way more confident than my experiences at a co-ed larger school. Just, this is a wonderful place for that.
17: So what's been like your funniest moment teaching here?
18: I can think of a couple things that were pretty humorous. But it's not really a moment here, but the first thing I can think of is just the fact that, you know, Mr. Williams says he was at a, had a moment where he was the only male in the room. I feel like that's my life right now because I have two daughters and my wife at home. I come to work and I'm, you know, surrounded by female students all the time and mostly female teachers. I find that just kind of funny generally. But maybe the funniest moment that I can remember specifically was when my second daughter was born. I was waiting for the call to come, and I knew it was going to come sometime during the day. I was here in my classroom teaching about World War I, and my cell phone rings, and the class got really anxious because they knew the call might come. And I take it, and my wife is saying, "Yeah, you better come right now. You know, baby's going to come." And the class, I guess, could tell that that's what was going on. They let out this shriek. And the funny part is that the room next door, Mr. D's room, heard their shriek and then shrieked themselves. And like they were communicating via scream somehow that the baby was coming. And I'll remember that forever. And then I just ran out of the room. I don't even know who taught my class the rest of the day. I hope those kids got home all right. But yeah, that was a pretty great moment.
19: So during Spirit Week when we were at the talent show this year, and I remember someone, and I don't remember who it was, just let out this like low pitch, almost guttural, like, just yelled it up at the stage, whoever was up on stage, and thinking, that's amazing. Where else would you know, someone feel comfortable enough to just up at the stage?
18: You can truly be yourself.
19: Yeah. I think that was for me, yeah.
17: Has teaching at an all-girls school like changed your perspective on just like life or anything?
18: Just giving young people the opportunity to pursue what they want and be whatever they want. I take it personally now because, you know, seeing my two girls at home who are, you know, the oldest one's about to start kindergarten and the little one is, you know, doing her thing. Just seeing the path that they're on and knowing that there are avenues for them to pursue whatever they want and, you know, go after their dreams in that way. I think that's one of the best things about this place is that opportunity.
19: So all this stuff that people have been talking about, the gender wage gap and all of these things, I think places like this help with that. Improving your opportunities, getting you interested in sciences, engineering, things like that. I think that's important.
16: So it was really nice getting to hear Mr. Finnegan and Mr. Williams talk about their experiences at Oakland. It was really funny too, just to hear like the young guys like talking about being in an all-girls school, because I'm sure it's overwhelming at first, but it was nice to hear what they had to say, because I think a lot of us get the impression that like boys are terrible and that, you know, we aren't around boys enough to know their perspectives. And it was really nice to be reassured by Mr. Finnegan and Mr. Williams that guys aren't that bad.
20: Okay, so I personally really liked Mr. Finnegan's story about when, you know, his first daughter was being born and everybody like erupted into screaming and yelling and excitement, because I think it really captures the atmosphere of Oakland Catholic, because we're just such a, I guess, supportive community and everybody's just, you know, so excited all the time. It's really great.
21: Listening to Mr. Finnegan and Mr. Williams' stories were pretty amusing, but they also provided us with a new perspective, just like the Oakland Catholic and Central Catholic MASC production of Fame. Let's hear from Julia about her experience with MASC the past couple of weeks.
22: Oakland Catholic recently performed the amazing musical Fame, along with Central Catholic. The show was set in New York City in the 80s and is centered around students in a performing arts school. The cast and crew worked very hard, and today we have two members of the cast with us. Johanna Loughran, who played Carmen Diaz, an actress struggling to become famous, and Emily Kleitz, a featured dancer.
0: So today we're just going to ask you guys a few questions about the show and about MASK in general. So after extensive preparation for the show, how do you feel now that it's all said and done?
3: Now that it's over, I'm very sad because now I just go home and watch Netflix a lot. And like I still do the dance moves in the mirror, but I'm very happy it happened.
5: Yeah, I'm proud that we pulled it off. And I thought it turned out really well, but it's weird not to stay after school anymore. And I do go home and I just kind of like sit there and I'm like, what do I do now? And I still run the dances by myself.
22: So when you're with each other so much, like every day after school for like hours, do you form a concrete bond or do you like get on each other's nerves after a while?
5: I think there's a concrete bond, mm-hmm. especially when putting on a show, you have to work well together. Mm-hmm. And I think everyone in MASK really does.
3: Yeah. You meet a lot of new people, yeah. and I've never gotten annoyed with anyone in the cast, and we're a MASK family, and I know I can talk to anyone in the cast or crew.
0: Do you have any advice for anyone who wants to audition and join MASK in the future?
3: Yeah, definitely know the audition music yeah. and be comfortable singing in front of other people and talking in front of other yeah. people especially.
5: And realize the time commitment that it is mm-hmm. and the practices after school. Yes.
22: Okay, so what was your favorite thing about MASK or just fame in general?
3: My favorite thing about fame was definitely the dancing. Specifically, dancing on the sidewalk because the audience was just so involved and they looked like they had such a great time. So it made you really feel proud of what you were doing.
5: Yeah, I thought the dancing in fame was so much fun. When we did There She Goes in fame, that number was a lot of fun. And definitely dancing on the sidewalk, the audience just like cheered in the middle of it, and it was great to hear them.
0: In a dream world, what show would you like to perform? Like, what would you like to see on the stage?
3: The show I would like to do maybe in the future, or even if I'm not there and see it done at MASK, I would like West Side Story because it's a lot of dancing, and I know that we have a lot of great dancers, so we could pull it off, I think.
5: I think Legally Blonde would be a lot of fun to do. And I just think that would be really cool to see.
22: When the audience is watching the show, obviously all we see is the final performance, like the final production. But what happens behind the scenes that's like interesting or we don't know about?

0: it's like a lot of fun because somebody's playing music, and so we're all getting really like pumped up mm-hmm. for the show.
1: And the show, we especially played a lot of 80s music yeah, to really find music. Ourselves, like find our character.
0: And the characters. We lip sync to oh, other yes. people's songs.
1: Yes, while other songs are going on, we're always lip syncing and making up our own moves with each other. And I think it really brings us closer together.
0: Yeah, that's a lot of fun.
1: A lot of people
0: things.
1: Also got asked to prom.
0: Oh, there were a lot of promposals.
1: Like, I got asked to prom, yeah. And my one friend who asked me did it by doing a little tap dance from Singing in the Rain, and then at the end, he had an umbrella that said prom, ? So I thought that was really nice.
2: Did that was really
1: yes?
2: cute.
1: I said yes.
0: She said yes, yeah. That was really nice. Yeah, there were a lot of promposals this year.
1: Mm-hmm. A ton.
2: So obviously, when you're performing, a lot of people get scared. How do you guys deal with stage fright?
1: We try to calm each other down. Like, usually we'll tell people or tell our friends, and they'll, like, we usually say a lot of prayers, too, before going on.
0: Yeah,
1: we always say
0: a lot of prayers.
1: Yes, always. And we pray as a cast and drink lots of water. That really calms me down when I'm getting stressed.
0: Like, even if you were to mess up, even if it was just something little, like a friend would be like, nobody noticed. Like, mm-hmm. you covered it up or you played it off.
1: They help you through it.
0: Yeah.

0: as you can hear in the interview, the cast and crew worked really, really hard to put on an amazing show. I and Julia are both part of stage crew, and I was on sound for the show, which means I was in charge of making sure everyone had their mics on and their mics were working. And Julia was on props, so she made sure that everything went smoothly behind the scenes. We watched about 2 weeks worth of rehearsals before the actual show, so I think that watching it at the end all come together, I think that the actors and actresses put on an amazing show, and I really can't wait to see what they have in store for next year.
1: Yeah, just to build off what Katie said about having an truly amazing show, I think just being in the audience was really fun to see my classmates, and just their talent on the stage is just amazing because I'm so used to seeing girls in school and I have no idea that they have such amazing talent on stage. Like, I see Johanna in chem and she's like amazing at chemistry, but then I see her on the stage and she's 10 times better at singing and dancing than chemistry, and just like owning the stage and being able to see like all my friends really express themselves and just like show what they've got is really cool.
0: Thank you, Isabel. MASC is one of the many ways for our talented students here at Oakland Catholic to perform in collaboration with our brother school, Central Catholic. All of the girls involved in MASC are extremely talented, and we'd like to congratulate them on an amazing show, and we look forward to more in the future.
2: So next, we're going to hear an interview done by Radio C correspondent and co-host Mara Sheedy, and she had the chance to sit down and talk with Peyton Condis and Courtney Coghill about their experiences swimming at States at Bucknell University recently.
3: Hi, this is Mara Sheedy, and today I have two senior state swimmers with me. This is Peyton Condis and Courtney Kako.
4: Hi, my name is Peyton, and I do breaststroke and IM.
5: This is Courtney, and I too do breaststroke and IM, but I've dabbled in the...
4: You've dabbled in the fly.
5: In the free, you know, pretty much anything except for backstroke.
3: Wow.
5: Breaststroke is only backstroke.
4: You're right.
3: So both of you guys practice a lot in advance for these kinds of things. How much do you swim during the year?
4: Yikes.
5: Literally every day, except for Sundays, which, yeah, you know, we usually do like training or some sort of like dry land exercise, so there's not really any breaks. Yeah. Also, we get a week break. Usually swimmers get a week break in like August and May, so like yeah, 2 weeks out of
3: two
5: the
3: weeks
5: year.
3: A year. Yeah, wow.
4: That's solid, yeah. And then in the summer we usually do doubles, so 3 or 4 times a week. So then there's 2 practices a day, and that's
5: two
4: also.
5: Hours each.
3: So is it all worth it to be state swimmers?
5: Yeah.
4: Yeah.
3: And you two both are taking your talents on to college next year, I understand.
4: Yes.
3: Do you want to tell the audience where you're going?
4: Go ahead, you can go.
5: I will be attending GW in the fall. I love the coaches there. Hopefully I'll get to swim. The team that I'm on now is kind of small and we don't really get to do relays and such, so I hope

0: that I get to do a lot more and do more breaststroke there too. So
1: I'm going to Houston and I'm really excited because it's going to be completely different from anything I've ever been through in my whole life. So it's going to be a good experience for me to like grow, and it's going to be tough competition wise. I know they have a few good breaststrokers, and then I think there's one or two, maybe three IMers coming in with me, so it'll be a good chance to push myself more.
2: I'm sure you guys will do great. So back to States. So how big of a deal is States for those of people who don't know? Can you tell us a little bit about like the qualifications and just like the type of competition there?
0: So let me just say that Whippeels is the most intense thing I've been to in my whole life.
1: Yes.
0: Before we talk about States. Compared to States, Whippeels is way more intense.
2: Yeah. Really?
0: It's likened to the NCAAs.
1: Yeah, because our area is so good that you have to go all out for Whippeels.
0: Yeah.
1: So you're not making it to States because you, I think, is it top two go to States in the
0: top
1: individuals
0: five.
1: And top three in the relays?
0: Mm-hmm.
1: And then the rest is just time qualifications, so they look at everyone else from the other parts of the state. And it's just whoever has the best time gets to go.
0: And, like, for people like me who I came in, like, fourth in the one event, so it was pretty likely that I went to States with the other one in the breaststroke. It was pretty close. You have to always, like, watch the times and stuff and see, like, I don't know, Peyton has done really well, so, like, I don't think she's ever had to worry about making it. But, like, for me, it's really nerve-wracking just, like, following the website and watching, like,
1: yeah.
0: Oh my God, will I make it?
2: Mm-hmm.
0: Luckily, I made it all 4 years. So.
2: Wow.
1: Yeah,
2: both of you have made it all 4 years. That's really
1: yeah.
2: an accomplishment.
1: Yeah.
2: So how do you guys end up doing it, States, the whole team? So there was five of you who went to States, right?
1: Yeah, we had
2: five.
1: Kat, Sarah, Bridget, Courtney, and I.
2: Mm-hmm.
0: Yeah, and our first relay did really well. We came in sixth in the state, which is really awesome, especially for AAA.
2: Mm-hmm.
0: And then individually, I didn't do as well as I'd hoped. I was sixth, so that was fun. It's really hard to come back from Whippeels afterwards because
1: we
0: do tapering,
2: yeah.
0: which
1: yeah.
0: is like you lessen your yardage and like increase your intensity, so. Yeah, it's a really hard time period to like get yourself back up and back into shape.
1: Yeah, and we had less time this year than we usually do. We had like a little bit, like over a week before we left for States right after Whoops. And that's just not enough time to do anything, really.
0: You're like so out of shape, you're like, wow.
1: Yeah.
2: I think though you guys still definitely had a lot of accomplishments coming
1: yeah.
2: in the
0: yeah,
2: high
0: I
2: place
0: think
2: that
0: so.
2: You did. So
1: yeah, it was good.
0: I was happy
1: it was
0: with
1: good.
0: It in the end.
1: Yeah.
0: It was fun.
2: So to wrap this up, do you guys have any final words on your last swimming season in your high school career, or any last fun things you'd like to share, or what you're looking forward to?
1: I'll share something. It was really sad
0: yeah.
1: because
2: I'm sure.
1: It's just like it feels like we've been doing this forever, and now all of a sudden it's just over. But it was such a great experience. Like there were some times throughout the high school season that I didn't know if I was gonna come back and do it or not. Because when you're juggling high school and club swimming, it's really difficult sometimes.
0: Mm-hmm.
1: You're going in between practices, you have meets two times a week, and it just gets really, really hard, but it was all worth it. And I know one of my favorite moments from States this year was getting my medal from Courtney.
0: Yeah.
1: Because we've been swimming together since we were like 10.
0: Yeah.
1: And I used to look up to Courtney when she was... We were younger. She was so much better than me.
0: Oh my
1: gosh.
0: And I
1: would be like, Mom, I just want to be her.
0: Oh my,
1: right now.
0: What?
1: Yeah.
0: No.
2: The
1: yeah.
2: truth comes out when I see radio.
1: I was like, awed by you.
0: I'm gonna cry right now.
1: Like, legitimately.
0: Oh my God.
1: So it was
0: even
1: awesome.
0: When I fell off the blocks and stuff.
1: Yeah.
0: That was bad.
1: So it was awesome to be able to get my medal from this girl right here
0: yeah.
1: who's been with me through all of
0: swimming
1: yeah. pretty much.
2: Courtney,
0: since,
2: any last words?
0: Yeah, I mean, since freshman year when we had Jim Skirball as a coach, freshman and sophomore year, just, like, the difference with Jim and Mercy, like, there's such a stark difference for me, at least. Mercy really, really tries to incorporate everyone on the team, and I love that she makes everyone feel like they're wanted, and as a suggestion to the swimmers, like the younger swimmers and people who want to join, I would just say, just do it. It's an amazing experience, even if you're not as talented as you think you are, Mercy will really like shape you into like a better swimmer and a better person.
1: Yeah. Around. If anything, you meet great people on the
0: yeah,
1: team. So it's
0: awesome.
1: Worth it no matter what.
0: Definitely.
2: Great. Well, thank you guys so much.
0: Thank
2: so
0: you.
2: Again, that
1: thank
2: was
1: you.
2: Courtney and Peyton, and thanks guys.
3: We have many talented students at Oakland Catholic. Some are athletes like Courtney and Peyton, but a lot are interested in other STEM-rooted activities like Rosie Farrow, who is involved with the Girls of Steel robotics team through CMU.
4: Not only does Oakland Catholic have amazing athletic achievements, but we also have huge successes in our various academic clubs, one being the Girls of Steel robotics team, which is sponsored by Carnegie Mellon University. Rosie Farrow, an Oakland Catholic sophomore, has quite a lot of experience with the Girls of Steel Club, and today she will give us a few insights into the recent happenings of the team. I've heard that the Girls of Steel robotics team has been very successful lately. What do you do for the club?
5: It's run through CMU, and on the team, I work as a programmer, and I'm also the strategist, which means I help develop strategies, and it also means I'm on the drive team, which is a sub-team of girls who have extra meetings and actually handle the robotic competitions.
4: Can you give us an explanation about how the Girls of Steel competition works?
5: For the competition, we play a game with two other teams called our alliance. There's also an opposing alliance for a total of 6 robots on the field at once. For quarterfinals and all the following rounds, the top 8 teams get to pick lower-ranking teams to be in their alliance. So, at the Pittsburgh Regional, we were ranked 24th out of 52 teams and chosen for the 8th place alliance. We also won the Entrepreneurship Award, which is pretty prestigious. At the Queen City Regional in Cincinnati, Ohio, we ranked 12th out of 56 teams, which is really good. Then, during alliance selection, a few of the top 8 teams chose other teams that were in the top 8, and when that happens, lower teams move up into the other spots for alliance selection. Even though we had placed 12th during qualification rounds, we ended up being the captains of the 8th place alliance, which meant we got to choose the 2 other teams we would be working with. Since I'm the strategist, part of my job is to go up onto the field and choose the other teams. So it was actually me who made a few last-minute decisions to choose which teams we were going to be with. Of course, I wasn't completely cut off from my teammates, so I was texting some other girls who were up in the stands for their input. However, I ended up choosing teams 2016, the Monkey Wrenches, from Ewing, New Jersey, and team 5811, the Bonds, from Dayton, Ohio. It was also at Queen City Regional that we won the Engineering Inspiration Award, which means that we qualify for championships, and that our entry fee for championships is being paid for by NASA.
4: That's really interesting. So what was your specific project?
5: So for the competition, there were a set of defenses that a robot has to cross, and then we also transport these boulders, but they're actually just balls, and we have to transport them over into the courtyard, which is just crossing the defenses, and then we have to shoot the balls into either a low goal or a high goal. So our robot specifically shoots into the low goal, although we are working for a high goal shooter, which may or may not be ready for championships. It's a work in progress. We're getting there. Overall, it's really fun, and I love it. So
4: that's great. So how many hours did you spend on the project?
5: We had to spend 10 hours a week during build season, and then we have to spend 3.5 hours a week during competition season.
4: So what is it about Girls of Steel that sets it apart from your other activities?
5: Honestly, I would have to say that Girls of Steel is the highlight of my day. We work very fluidly as a team, and although we face a few bumps in the road every now and then, as any organization does, we still persevere and we do a really good job of encouraging girls to pursue STEM careers. However, I would like to add that we're definitely not doing this alone, and that we have many great mentors who help us to stay safe and make sure that we do everything correctly. Our mentors all help us to remember that we are a team and that we do need to work together and be kind to one another. Overall, the mentors are great, the other girls are great, and our mission is great. I think that's why I love it so much.
4: I'm just curious, how did you initially become interested in the STEM fields?
5: My older sister, Maggie, actually inspired my love of STEM. She's super smart, and when she was in high school, she was on a robotics team, and I thought that that was really cool. I loved hearing stories about what she was doing with her team, and what their robot looked like, and how everything worked. She ended up being a technical writer, which is in a STEM field, and she inspires me every day to keep up my interest in STEM.
4: So do you think that being on the team has provided you with any skills or tools that can be applied in everyday activities?
5: I think one of the main skills Girls of Steel has given me is confidence. I'm so proud of everything we've accomplished as a team, and it is really empowering to know that not only am I getting support at home, I'm being supported here at Oakland Catholic and on the team itself. I've learned so much about other people, especially since there are girls from all over Pittsburgh on our team. Some of my best friends go to all different schools, so it's interesting to see that we can all cooperate even though we all come from different backgrounds. My closest friends are students at the Ellis School, which isn't too different from my all-girls experience here at Oakland, Penn Hills High School, Plum High School, and even a few girls are homeschooled. Meeting and being so close with all these other girls has really given me a lot of insight into the world, because not everyone I'll meet in the future will have come from an all-girls high school like I have. I've also learned a lot about gracious professionalism and cooperative competition, or as we call it at Robotics, cooperation. Mm-hmm. I learned a lot about handling any sort of criticism we may face gracefully and professionally. And remembering that, although it is a competition, we still do have to cooperate with the other teams in our alliance. I think that all of these skills are applicable in everyday life, and I'm glad I've had the chance to learn them.
6: Thank you. I think that's very insightful. How do you think your work with Girls of Steel has influenced your goals, and how has it heightened your passion for robotics?
5: Girls of Steel has definitely just made me more passionate for robotics. I've always been passionate, and I had done First Lego League from 4th to 8th grade. I always loved doing it, but when I got to be on Girls of Steel, I think that it's really just encouraged me to succeed and prove that girls do belong in STEM, and that we are necessary and important. As Rosie the Riveter would say, we can do it.
6: Thank you for that reference. Would you encourage Oakland Catholic students in the future to join the Girls of Steel robotics team?
5: Absolutely. Encouraging girls to follow their passion for STEM is super important, and I will always support other Oakland girls, any girls really, to follow their dreams and pursue a career in STEM, because girls are smart enough, and we are good enough, and we are strong enough. There's too much discouragement in today's society when we need to be empowering girls. Anything anybody else could do, a girl can do. That's why I would encourage girls to join the team. Not only is it a great way to make friends, have fun, and do something that's actually interesting, you also have a chance to learn and empower yourself and prove to the world that not only are you good enough, but every single girl is good enough. Any little girl who might want to figure out how her favorite video game was built can be encouraged by seeing other girls who design and build video games, and then she can pursue her own dream of designing and building video games. When little girls come up to us to see our robot and they tell us that they think we're cool, that's the best feeling in the world. They're going to want to pursue STEM careers because they've seen girls succeed at STEM before and do great things. I'd encourage any Oakland girl to join the team because it's such a great opportunity and you can really make an impact on someone's life.
4: Rosie actually does tech work for the podcast, so I'd like to thank her for taking the time to talk to us today.
3: In the same way that Rosie is involved in STEM, our entire school has become more technology-based since the introduction of Mission Forward last year, when we all got MacBooks. Today we're going to have a roundtable discussion about Mission Forward and the presence of technology at Oakland Catholic. Every single student and teacher at Oakland Catholic has a MacBook. So I'm going to talk about the in-class experience with the MacBooks. It's definitely a lot different from grade school when everything that you took notes on was in your notebook, everything that you turned in was on paper. Now at Oakland, every single thing we do, except for maybe math class, is on our MacBooks. Everything we turn in is turned in virtually. A lot of teachers have projectors or smart boards in their room, so they go through PowerPoint presentations on their computer, and a lot of people, every single day, their teaching involves direct contact with the computers. I think that's a really positive thing because everyone has adapted well to the computers. So say that you're in history class and you're learning about World War II and you forget who the leader of Germany was. You can just get right on your computer and Google that and you have everything like right at your fingertips.
4: So yeah, you talked about how they help us in the classroom. And I think that, you know, building off of that, having the MacBooks has definitely opened up opportunities for Oakland Catholic to introduce more courses into their curriculum. So you can now take classes such as AP Computer Science, programming a mobile device, and, you know, that starts next year and everything. So I think that getting these computers was really a big step for the Oakland Catholic community. Not only does it help inside of the classroom, but it also does have a lot of benefits outside of the classroom too, because, for example, this year was the first year that Oakland Catholic has taken part in the Data Jam competition, which is where groups come together and they pick a problem, probably a Pittsburgh-related problem, and they use big data to analyze that problem, and they come up with a solution. It's very similar to a science fair project, but the main focus on this one is data science and data analytics. I'm part of that club, and the computers have really given us a huge benefit. We're able to use them to, of course, analyze the data and sort it out, and they've really contributed to our success in that club so far.
7: So actually, just today, I had a conversation with Mrs. Kasnick, our president at Oakland Catholic, and we were able to discuss how Oakland Catholic, given that one of our key principles is fostering the growth of all aspects of a person, balance is something that is so important to our community. And she was telling me about a potential idea for something maybe next year where we would completely go tech-free for an entire day. Now, of course, this would have exceptions, you know, emergencies and administrative purposes. But it's something interesting to keep in mind, because I would say that mostly the Oakland Catholic community is dependent on our computers. And it would be just such a different experience to walk away from all of that for one day. So what are your thoughts on having a tech-free day?
4: Yeah, in all honesty, the time it took to adapt to the computers, we adapted really quickly. And having a tech-free day, I think it would be different for us because, of course, we're not used to having a day without technology anymore.
8: Yeah, we're very dependent on our computers. And because, like Katie said before, a lot of our classwork is dependent on computers and we need them. But I think there are a lot of times when, like, do you really need to be on your laptop when you're, like, doing math problems? Or do you really need to be on your laptop when you're, like, trying to write French sentences? Like, stuff like that where it's good to put your laptop down and just be focused on what you're doing. And I think that having a tech-free day would actually really benefit. You know, the world does revolve around technology, but it also revolves around a lot of other things that don't include that. So I think that'd be a great thing for Oakland.
4: Yeah, I definitely think, you know, having a tech-free day would help people become less distracted. And, you know, it would really be great for fostering discussion in classes, especially classes that are discussion-based. Sometimes I find in those classes, you know, people are on their computers taking notes when the teacher really wants to just have, like, an open discussion. You know, shutting off the computer for a day would really help with that.
7: Great thoughts, and, I mean, hopefully that's something that's in the cards for next year. Our mission forward so far has been a phenomenal success, and I think that every single person within Oakland has seen the benefit of having it, so hopefully next year it'll continue to grow, to excel, and we'll see the benefit of using technology and also stepping away from it for a little bit. That concludes this episode of Radio C on Youth Express, recorded live from the Saturday Light Brigade studios. Special thanks to Mrs. Rinkus, our moderator, and the Youth Express team. 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
9: Our pleasure today to have Tara Matthews and Traylon Fitzgerald here with us. They're representing Big Brothers, Big Sisters of Greater Pittsburgh. And they've had an animal already to add. Who thought of the animal? Was it both of you? Or?
10: I guess I did. I just wanted to mention little Sebastian from Parks and Recreation because he's one of the most important mini horses of all time.
9: I had no idea. Now, you just made me think of the monkey on Friends. If you remember, there was a little monkey that hung out. The voice you just heard was Tara Matthews. And Traylon Fitzgerald is here, too. Emma, is it Traylen or Traylen?
11: Traylen.
9: I thought that might be the mm-hmm. case. Tell me a bit about yourself.
11: Well, I'm a 17-year-old girl that goes to Brashear. I'm a senior. And I also, in the school, I made a club called the Pacific and Asian Pacific Club. Because I was in the African club, and I thought since we have a club representing African and Black students, we should have one for all the Asian people. So I made a club for that.
9: That's wonderful. Do you have any Asian heritage in your family?
11: Not that I know of, because I'm multiracial, so I don't really know.
9: But that was really a kind thing to do, to encourage a club like that mm-hmm. so other students could get engaged. There, we know this from doing a lot of work at Brashear. There are at least a dozen international clubs, aren't there? Maybe even more.
11: Yeah, there's a lot.
9: That's great. What do you like doing?
11: What do I like doing?
9: Yeah, for fun.
11: I like to read a lot and like watch history channels and that stuff.
9: What have you read lately that you really liked, or do you have a book that some folks maybe have never heard of that's one you really have enjoyed?
11: If you're more like into like myth and legends, there's a book called Myth and Legends. I don't know who wrote it, but it's about different legends of people's cultures around the world.
9: That sounds fascinating. So does it compare different cultures and the myths they have?
11: Kind of, but it's more like there's chapters just focusing on theirs and not comparing it to other people's.
9: I see. So just giving you a chance to read them and sort of just see how they are presented
11: mm-hmm.
9: in other cultures. Have you thought about what you might like to do after you graduate?
11: Either being a vet or an archaeologist.
9: Wow. How are you promise-wise?
11: Promise-wise?
9: Pittsburgh Promise?
11: Yeah, ready.
9: You're ready? Promise mm-hmm. ready? I know it seems funny that I would ask you that, but I promise, it's my promise to all my friends at Pittsburgh Public to support the Pittsburgh Promise. If you don't know about that, if you're listening, Pittsburgh Public Schools has an amazing program that if you maintain a good grade point average, you don't have to be like absolutely 4.0, you just have to be at a certain level, they'll give you significant scholarship money that's available to help support education beyond high school, which is pretty cool. But you have to be a Pittsburgh Public School student to qualify for it. Do you have any stuff you like to do outside or outdoors?
11: Outdoors.
9: You know, like sports or nature or anything?
11: Oh, me and my mom walk our dog in, like, nature trails.
9: Nice.
11: That's, like, a hobby of ours.
9: Oh, that's great.
11: Mm-hmm.
9: It's really nice to meet you. Tell me a little bit about your big sister who's here. Or I say big sister. Is your relationship big sister, little sister, or is it mentor 2.0? Because I know that's occurring out of Brashear, too.
10: Technically, we're mentor 2.0.
9: But you're probably like sisters too, right? tell me a little bit about her.
11: She's really easy to talk to about things that's going on in my life. So it makes it easy for me. And she's really funny to talk to. And I think we have a lot in common.
9: That's pretty awesome to be able to say that about Tara. What was it like when you first met?
10: It was like three years ago?
11: Yeah, it was.
9: Oh, my gosh.
11: For me, it was kind of awkward because I am shy of meeting new people, but I think we got along really well mm-hmm. and quickly, too.
10: I think so, too.
9: And tell me a little bit about yourself, Tara. Are you working or mm-hmm. what's your job?
10: So I work for the city of Pittsburgh. I'm a digital analyst in the Innovation and Performance Department, and I've been living in Pittsburgh for 10 years.
9: That's great. And, you know, that department does some pretty amazing things.
10: Mm-hmm.
9: And I'll tell a true story from the city of Pittsburgh. We submitted a form as our nonprofit organization does, and we made a boo-boo on it. And this nice person said, "You made a boo-boo," and we knew we had, actually. And she said, "You know, just email me a copy correcting it, and we'll take care of it." That's a friendly city. People Aww. Say all sorts of things about cities, and you can't fight City Hall and stuff. And what people don't realize are the people in City Hall are people, human beings, just like you. And your job is to try to, I guess, monitor how things mm-hmm. go, right, to measure things.
10: Yes. So my job is to collect the data that we produce in our day-to-day work and see how we can do our jobs better.
9: That's great. Do you ever collect anecdotal stories like the one I just told?
10: I do. One thing I worked on is potholes, and I got to ride on a pothole truck and talk to people as they're filling potholes on the street and wow. see what their experience was with it.
9: That's got to be pretty amazing. Have you gone to see where Tara works?
11: No, you should not yet.
10: I should.
9: Yeah. I don't know if they'll let you ride the pothole truck or not. You might have to work up to that a little bit.
11: Mm-hmm.
9: So what do you guys do when you get together?
10: Well, we, for the most part, we would get together at school and we'd hang out, play games, and check in with each other. And I think recently our match upgraded, so now we can hang out outside of school, which is why we're here.
9: That's great. So, yeah, the Mentor 2.0 program, and I know with school getting ready to start, there's a real need for more mm-hmm. Mentors. But that's, is it every 2 weeks? How does that work at the beginning,
10: yeah.
9: That program?
10: So Mentor 2.0 is really special because I know a lot of people are concerned about the time requirement that you need to do to be in Big Brothers Big Sisters. So you talk to your mentor via email once per week, and then you hang out with them at school once per month. And it's really important because there's always a need for more mentors. I know right now we need 60 men and 60 women to join the program so that all of the children who really want a mentor can have one. But it's really much easier, I think, than people who expect to hang out outside of work or outside of school every single week.
9: So it's only one monthly face-to-face visit, and the rest is done by phone or by text?
10: By email. So or it's like an email. Online platform.
9: That's great, and it gives you a good way to get to know somebody. And there's a lot of significant things that you can do online. What are some of the things you guys end up talking about and doing?
10: Good question. I know in the beginning, Traylon was in a class where she worked on leadership skills, and we would talk about her lessons.
11: Yeah, and then it progressed to, like, traveling and then talking about our animals.
10: We talk about our pets a lot.
11: Yeah.
9: It's funny since we were just talking about animals. What are your pets?
11: I have one dog and three cats.
9: What's your dog's name?
11: So my dog's name is Buddy.
9: And that's the dog you walk with your mom on
11: yes.
9: nature trails.
11: Mm-hmm.
9: Now, I like dogs, but I also especially like cats. I have a cat named Gracie.
11: Mm-hmm.
9: What are your cats' names?
11: So the oldest one, her name is Ginger, and the two youngest is Maya and Ren.
9: Mm, do they all get along?
11: For the most part, yeah, but there's times where Ginger will let them know, like, this is my spot, don't come near.
9: Yes, I'm the grand cat.
11: Mm-hmm.
9: This is my domain.
11: Yes.
9: And do you have pets too, Tara?
10: I have one cat.
9: What's your cat's name?
10: His name is Bear. He's a Maine Coon mix.
9: Oh my gosh. So
10: he's like about 20 pounds.
9: You know, our cat, Gracie, is kind of big also, and not that big, but and Gracie, in her younger years, used to fetch like a dog fetches.
10: Oh, my cat fetches.
9: Yeah, I think that's rare. Gracie would, like, twist ties were her favorite thing, and she would bring it, drop it at our feet, and, like, insist that we throw it and bring it back. I'm sure Buddy might do that, but do your cats do that?
11: My dog actually acts more like a cat than my cats do. Yeah.
9: Well, he's got to fit in with you know, three cats in the house.
11: Right. My oldest one, Ginger, she will go to the door, the back door, and want to be let out like the dog. And she'll just roll around in the grass and then come back in.
9: Oh, that's something. Now I know why you're thinking about being a veterinarian.
11: Mm-hmm.
9: I can tell you love animals so much. You mentioned the one club you're involved in. Are there other clubs at school that you do leadership work in or projects at school?
11: Well, I used to be in the African club, which is a really fun thing because you get to learn about their dance, their culture, and they're really nice people to get along with. But being in that club and my club, the days were at the same day, so I couldn't do both.
9: I had that problem, too, in high school. I was just thinking about it. I have a high school reunion coming up, and you can't sometimes be a good club member to multiple clubs, mm-hmm. even though you like them both.
11: Right.
9: Tara mentioned leadership. Have you applied those skills anywhere, the leadership training that you've had?
11: I haven't really got the opportunity to yet, but I hope I will be able to soon.
9: It's good that you're learning those things. Is there anybody who might be listening that you want to give a shout out to? They may hear you later, if not right at this very moment.
11: No, I don't think so.
10: I would say my friends Patrick and Amanda, because they listen to public radio all the time.
9: Patrick, Amanda, you're our kind of people. We're glad that you're here. So, if you had three wishes, do you have any idea what your wishes might be?
11: Three. The first one, to be able to travel free.
9: Oh, that would be really cool.
11: Mm-hmm.
9: That's why I like asking this question, because other people's wishes are pretty neat. So, and maybe I'm going to just append it. Like the idea of just being able to snap your fingers and be anywhere you want to be.
11: Yeah.
9: That would be cool. Mm-hmm. Yeah. What else might you wish for?
11: I don't know. I haven't really thought of that.
10: I know what one of mine would be, is to remove mosquitoes from the ecosystem.
11: Oh, yeah.
9: Yeah, or at least from our direct ecosystem.
10: Just to cease to exist. Just yeah. Like,
9: it's been a tough year for them. I've been getting bit a lot, actually.
11: Mm-hmm. Oh, my other one would be able to read animals' minds.
9: Oh, my gosh.
10: Like Eliza Thornberry.
11: Yeah.
10: That before your time?
11: I think.
9: don't you wish you could talk to your dog or cat?
11: Mm-hmm.
9: And just for a minute, like...
11: Yeah.
9: Do you ever try? Like, I try. I stare at my cat's eyes all the time and try to blink and get her to blink back at me, and she doesn't know.
11: Yeah, when I'm home alone, I'll have a full-out conversation with my dog. And
2: me too.
11: It'll feel like he's listening, but other times it's just like, no.
9: Yes, he's hearing like, blah, blah, blah, blah, blah, blah, walk, blah, blah, blah, right. Blah, blah, blah, blah, food,
11: mm-hmm.
9: blah, blah, blah, yeah, blah, like, bad.
10: What is this hairless giant saying to me?
11: Right.
9: What's your dog look like, or what?
11: He is a rat terrier mixed with a pug.
9: Oh, I bet he's a lot of fun and
11: he
9: probably
11: is.
9: Very active. But
11: mm-hmm. For being like 11, he's very active.
9: So let me ask you, Tara, you need 60 men, 60 women
10: mm-hmm.
9: To get involved in the Big Brother, Big Sister program. And also Kayla's here. And this is the Mentor 2.0 program, which is really a simple thing to do.
10: Mm-hmm.
9: It's a weekly email followed by a monthly visit.
10: Mm-hmm.
9: Was it obvious to you that I want to do this? Or did it take a little bit of... I think it's a decision you might sometimes make over time. It takes a while to figure it out. Or did you know right away?
10: When I was in elementary school, I was paired with a mentor. And I think that was one of the most important things that I did when I was younger. And so I knew that when I had an opportunity, I wanted to do it as well. And one of my good friends is in the traditional program, and she gets a lot out of it. But at the city, we have a special mayor's mentoring initiative, which allows people to join the mentoring program and take off early from work without having to use the personal time. And so they're really encouraging people in the city to sign up. And that's when I was like, well, there's no problem then. I might as well. I really want to do it.
9: Yeah, how can you say no to something like that? And I have to believe it's been incredibly rewarding. Do you have kids in your life otherwise?
10: Do not, no.
9: And you're really a young adult. You're not a kid. But it's got to be great to be able to have a relationship with somebody A little bit younger than you are.
10: Yeah, she's like me when I was in high school, but so much smarter. So it's really fun to hang out with her.
9: Well, I have a gift for you, which is a pass to the museum that you can use whenever you would like.
10: And thank you.
9: I really want to encourage you to go. Certainly we'd love to. I want to encourage you to go. We'd love to have you explore this building. But in the building next door, there's a new space. It's called Museum Lab. There's our radio studio in it, our satellite studio that you can horse around in. But there also are some exhibits that are geared towards teens and adults that are just really, they defy description. It's a maker space. There's a lot you can do. So that's a chance for you to visit and enjoy the facility there too. Or go back to your childhood and have fun in this building too. Anything else either of you would like to say?
10: I would just say if anyone's thinking about signing up for the program, don't hesitate. Absolutely do it. It's so worth it.
11: And it helps children become more open if they can't talk to their parents and feel like they have someone that is willing to help them through high school or whatever grade they're in.
9: bbbsph.org is how you can get more information on Big Brothers, Big Sisters of Greater Pittsburgh. Tara Matthews and Traylon Fitzgerald, you two are incredible. Thank you for being here with us. And I hope we'll see you out at Brashear sometime during the year.
11: Okay.
12: Wakey, wakey. You're listening to Youth Express in the Morning. Who needs eggs when you have quality content like this?
9: So, full disclosure, Zaina works for the Children's Museum. She's also a great friend, and you are quite the people person, and I'll bet it's been tough for you to kind of be sequestered most of the week, huh?
13: You know, as funny as it may seem, I love hanging out with people. I am very social, but it's amazing how much when I get home, I just need space. And so now I'm experiencing actually the opposite, where I have so much space to myself that I'm like, okay, I need to like do a virtual coffee date. Let me call into Larry and just hear his voice.
9: Well, you know, that's a good observation because, I think it was Tuesday or Wednesday, I said, you know, this isn't a bad routine. I get up around 9, I take care of a few things, I work from about 10 to 8, and maybe I can get used to this. But
13: right? Yeah, it's not too bad.
9: thankfully, humans can be pretty adaptable. That's a train out there going by your house.
13: Yes, it is. So I'm out here in North Braddock, and I get the privilege of having this wonderful view of the Mon Valley, and that train goes from the east side of town into like over by Homestead. And, yeah, I get to see the steel mill.
9: Yeah.
13: And they're still plugging away.
9: it's kind of neat. You know, from our house, we can hear buses, planes, trains, and even towboats and other ships on the Ohio River. And it's really neat to be able to, we always joke, we can hear every mode of transportation as we, especially when the trees don't have a lot of leaves. So you've
13: right.
9: you've got a lot going on at the Children's Museum. The museum was closed over the weekend. This past weekend, they actually closed earlier than a number of organizations. Then all this week and probably for at least a few more weeks. What have you cooked up for folks to do?
13: Yeah, so, you know, we've got an amazing team at the museum across the Children's Museum and Museum Lab, and all of our education and programming you know, people have gotten together, all of the teaching artists. We had the biggest Zoom call we've ever had. There were like 40 people on the call.
14: Oh my goodness.
13: Just to talk about like, what does community engagement look like in this time of social distancing while the doors are closed? How can we keep families engaged with one another? How can we continue to inspire joy, creativity, and curiosity at the home? So one of the big things that we created was this, let's see if I can, maybe I'll put it on your Facebook page. 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So if you go to pittsburghkids.org/museum-at-home, you'll get to a page where we are putting out try it videos, and there are different processes that you would encounter at the museum, and just to keep people making and keep people engaged. And it's actually, back in the day, the Make Shop had a show called The Make Shop Show. And there's some old videos. Rebecca Grabman, I don't know if she's listening, but she's been at the museum for a while. And she's quite a star in these videos. but, yeah, so it's really great how much we're all kind of really coming together. And, you know, we are generating new content for the site, but also just, you know, a big thing that I've been working on and, our early learning team has been working on is just reaching out to other organizations and just seeing like, how is everybody doing? What sort of, you know, what sort of things are they planning? How can we support each other and cross-share information? You know, that's the biggest thing for me.
14: That's a wonderful thing. And the way to find it is at pittsburghkids.org/ what's the next part?
13: Museum at home.
14: Museum at home. So that's easy. pittsburghkids.org/museum-at-home. You know, one thing we've been doing when you mentioned Rebecca and older episodes is we've reached in to our archives, and every single day at both our Youth Express Facebook and Twitter feed and our SLB Radio Facebook and Twitter feed, every day on the Youth Express feed, there is a new youth segment that we're posting, and I say new, but a different one from years and years of working with kids. And we're doing the same thing on our SLB Radio page. It might be a puzzle. It might be a past live performance, but it's all part of keeping connected and using what's available to us. So I'm glad the museum is doing similar things.
13: Yeah, it's really, it's just been really wonderful to hear all of the ideas, you know. And this past week, I know a lot of organizations that we've connected with, they have been in the creation mode or the planning mode of how do we do this? How do we do live videos? How can we keep community? And so I anticipate next week and the weeks to follow all of this wonderful content and, you know, ranging from live yoga, virtual yoga to, you know, just maybe I'll do a live video. Everybody's been saying, you know, you should do a live video.
14: There you go.
13: Of Meet the Chickens. So maybe people can help me name my chickens, but they all look the same.
14: Well, Zaina, thank you. And I hope to see you soon, face-to-face in real space. But until that time, it's good to be able. I've been calling it physical distancing rather than social distancing.
13: Oh, I really love that, Larry. That's a yes.
14: Yeah, we still get to try to be as close as we can, just in different ways. So Thanks. Mm-hmm. And I just posted a link to pittsburghkids.org/museum@home on our Facebook page. Actually, I'm going to post it as soon as we get off the phone. But you'll be able to learn more about that or go directly there. Thanks, Sana. Anything else you wanted to add?
13: Oh, just that, you know, I'm sending everybody so much love and so much care. I hope everybody is doing okay and finding the support they need during this time.
14: Thanks so much. Take care.
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14: Well, you're in for a treat this morning. We have students from Pittsburgh Music Academy here today. You are going to hear from two pianists and three violinists. And just to give you a little advance notice, they range in age from 5 to 14. And we're going to begin with somebody who's right in the middle. She goes to Streams Elementary School, is in third grade, and is 8. Her name is Leela Kulkarni.

0: That was beautifully done. Come on over so we can say hello. It's so wonderful that you were able to get us started, and we're going to get our next player up and ready to go. And Leela, can you tell me the name of what you just played?
1: Christmas Day Secrets.
0: Very nice. And is there anybody you would like to say hello to since you're on the radio? Anybody that might be listening? Who brought you here today?
1: My mom.
0: Well, I'm very happy about that. What do you like to do when you're not playing the piano? Do you have things you like to make or ways you like to spend your time?
1: I like to make slime a lot.
0: You do? How do you make slime?
1: You add some glue and then some borax. You mix it, and then you can add food coloring.
0: And what do you do with it once you make it?
1: Play with it.
0: Do you have anybody else in your family?
1: I have my dog, Andy, my sister, Veda, and my dad.
0: Well, it's very nice to meet you. Do you know who is going to be playing next? Who's right over there? Well, we're going to get a chance to meet her and listen to her. It should be fun. And I think you're Allie, right? I thought so. And Allie Miller is coming up. She is from Markham Elementary School. She's in third grade and 8 years old. And are you ready to play? Here is Allie.

0: That was beautifully done. And now Allie will come up to the yellow microphone and we'll get a chance to say hello to her and learn a bit more about her. Allie, what song did you just play?
1: Happy Farmer.
0: I liked that very much. And did I get the name of your school right? Were you good to school,
1: yes.
0: Markham? And you live in Mount Lebanon. How long have you played violin?
1: Around 2 years.
0: And what do you like about it?
1: Well, it's fun, and you can do something that your parents can't do.
0: I like that. So neither of your parents could play the violin. That's got to be one thing that makes it fun. What else makes it fun?
1: Well, you can do, like, recitals and stuff.
0: Well, that's got to be nice. Have you done recitals before?
1: Yes.
0: Would you like to say hello to anybody in your family?
1: Yeah. My grandparents and my friends.
0: Great. Any friend? Well, all your friends, or do you want to mention any of their names?
1: My friend Ellie.
0: Ellie?
1: My friend Claire. My friends Claire.
0: Claire and Ellie.
1: Claire and Ellie.
0: Oh, you have two Claires.
1: Yeah.
0: Two Claires, one Ellie. And do you have any brothers and sisters?
1: Yes.
0: What are their names?
1: My brother's name is Luke.
0: How old is he?
1: He's 6.
0: Can he play the violin?
1: No.
0: So you can do something that nobody else in the house can, just you. That's pretty cool. Well, thank you for being with us. Now, our next player is coming up here is Avery Mills. Avery is from Wyland Elementary in the Hampton School District, and she lives in Allison Park. And Avery is 9 years old. Here she is.

0: Whoa, I liked the way that ended. We're going to have you switch places with Ellis, who is going to be playing next. And Ellis has a school named after him, the Ellis School. It's a girl's school, though, so it can't be the same Ellis. That sounded great. What was the name of it?
1: Witch's Dance.
0: Witch's Dance. And what do you like about playing the violin?
1: I like that it's fun and it's like let me join the school orchestra a couple of years early.
0: That's exciting. So, early?
1: Yeah.
0: So you're playing with older kids?
1: Yeah.
0: That's got to be pretty cool. Have you had a concert with the orchestra yet?
1: Mm-hmm. Every year they go around to all the schools in Hampton Township, and then they play a bunch of songs.
0: Well, how nice. Now, what grade are you in?
1: I'm in fourth grade.
0: And you're playing with an orchestra already. That's pretty cool. Would you like to say hello to anybody or acknowledge mm-hmm. anybody?
1: I'd like to say hello to my dad and my grandma and my brothers, if they're even listening to me, with my dad. And I want to say hi to my best friend, Elise.
0: Elise. And what are your brothers' names?
1: Cameron and Julian.
0: I'm sure they're listening. Well, it's nice to meet you. Now we have Ellis, who's the youngest of our players today, and he is also going to be playing violin. He's five, and he goes to a Dot Shalom preschool and lives in Fox Chapel. Take it away, Ellis Clark.

0: That was very nicely done. Ellis took a little bow after playing two, which was nice. Come on over here, Ellis, so we can say hello and learn a little bit more about you. And you can just get a little bit closer to this blue microphone here, and that will help me hear you. Here we go, Ellis. So what did you play?
1: Lightly Roll.
0: You sounded very good. Who else is in your family besides you?

0: you memorize them? Do you memorize them after a while? Well, that's great. Have you thought about what you'd like to be when you grow up? Something you'd like to do when you get older, like a job?
1: Police officer.
0: How come? Get bad guys?
1: Mm-hmm.
0: That's a nice career goal, I think. Well, it's nice to talk to you. And we're going to talk to our last person before she plays. She's the elder statesman of the group, so to speak. All of 14, making you the oldest in the studio except for me. But her name is Amanda McLean, and she goes to Carlinton High School in Carnegie. And Amanda, tell me a bit about yourself. You're in ninth grade?
2: Yes, I am.
0: And how long have you played piano?
2: I've been playing for about 7 years now.
0: Now, I always like to ask folks like you, you can remember when you started playing the piano.
2: Yes.
0: And now you know where you are. Was there a point, was it hard for you at the beginning?
2: It always is, because when you first start off, you just learn the basics. And if you then look at the older kids that you see in the school and you think, I always want to be like them. So I got to a point where I was trying to strive to be my very best, and now that I am older, I can look back and reflect on how much growth I've had.
0: That's a really great way of expressing that. And you can actually have more fun, right, playing. What kinds of music do you like to play? I know you'll be playing something specific this morning, but do you like classical or piano can go in so many different directions.
2: Yes, I generally like the classical pieces, but the pieces I like the most are the ones where you can express yourself, because then you can, you're playing the music, but you can play it the way you want it and express the way you want the feelings to come out.
0: Have you ever tried to write anything or create your own composition?
2: No, I like it better when I play other people's compositions.
0: Yeah, you can kind of, it gives you some constraints that you can work within when they do it. Do you know what you might like to be when you get older?
2: Right now, I'm thinking between either an engineer or an accountant.
0: Excellent. Those are both very exacting professions, so that makes sense. Anybody you'd like to say hello to?
2: I'd like to say hi to my dad and my sister.
0: What's your sister's name?
2: Her name's Abigail. She's also my twin sister.
0: Abigail and Amanda. Do you two still look alike? Is she here anywhere?
2: Yep, she is. We look somewhat alike, but
0: yeah,
2: we have very different
0: bit.
2: Personalities.
0: Isn't that probably a nice a nice thing. I've always wondered what it would be like to be a twin. And I'll just, as you're listening, and if you're wondering, they're not dressed alike today. One is in blue. Abigail's in blue and Amanda's in red. What are you going to play?
2: Oh, it's called Gavotte by Bach. It's specifically BWV 822. You have to be specific because in music there's a lot of gavottes.
0: Okay. Well, we'll let you step up to the piano and get ready while I thank Becky Keeley and also Mara McNonia for their help today from Pittsburgh Music Academy, which is where all of our students are from. Thank you to all of you for playing this morning. Your performance will be up online at neighborhoodvoices.org and will also be featured on Youth Express in addition to today's Saturday Light Brigade. Here is Amanda McLean.

beautifully done. Thank you to Amanda McLean and Leela Kulkarni and Ali Miller and Ellis Clark and Avery Mills. Haley is a Young Artist Award winner. For years, we have been working with the Pittsburgh Concert Society. We often have instrumentalists. In this case, we have a vocalist, a soprano vocalist. She is about to begin her senior year at Lincoln Park Performing Arts Charter School, and we'll talk with her after her first of three selections that she will share with you. Here is, I should mention, Jackson Hunt, Haley's brother, is accompanying her. He is a sophomore at Oberlin Conservatory. Here is Haley Hunt.

0: That's Haley Hunt, and I just put a picture of Haley on our Facebook page so you can see her. And if it wasn't obvious, her smile as she sings is infectious. You love singing, don't you?
1: Yeah, I do.
0: When did you discover your love for it, and in particular, your aptitude and love for this kind of music?
1: Well, I've been singing all my life. I actually started in musical theater, but whenever I was in middle school, I started really singing classical music.
0: And clearly you've excelled at it. Have you worked with coaches, teachers?
1: Mm-hmm.
0: Please, if there's anybody you would like to acknowledge, I would love to hear about them.
1: Okay, well, I currently work with my studio teacher, Lauren Cochran-Emrich, in Pittsburgh? Yeah, in Pittsburgh. And I also have worked with Matilda Edge at Oberlin Conservatory.
0: And that's where your brother is
1: yeah, going, that's where he goes
0: to school. And Jackson, I am assuming you probably are studying music at Oberlin. Given the conservatory, have you two played together growing up musically, or
1: a little bit
0: on and off? Well, it's just great to listen to the two of you. What part of Beaver County are you from?
1: I'm from Monaca.
0: It's nice to have you here. So, I don't even know how one would begin to develop the talent that you have. I'm sure there are a lot of technical aspects of it. Can you explain a little bit about what it takes to produce the beautiful tone you have?
1: A lot of breath support. I've been doing this for years, so my voice has grown, like, very accustomed to it. I started off just singing, like, a lot of, like, small art songs, very easy, very standard, and I grew into a lot of harder repertoire as I got older and more advanced.
0: Is it something, I mean, breath control, I would think you would, you would have to physically develop just like an athlete.
1: I am an athlete.
0: Yeah. To be able to do that, it's got to be very difficult. And then I'm curious about language and memory and even the performance aspect. There's a lot you're doing. Could you describe it in a way that people who don't sing as you do can understand? I mean, it's an incredible multitasking is one thing I think about.
1: Yeah. I sing in a lot of different languages, and whenever I started out, it was difficult. It was very new, and it was very difficult to me, but I learned how to do it, and I don't really necessarily know how to speak all of the languages, obviously, but you still learn, like, the words that you're singing, and you still memorize the words just by that. And a lot of it is just working on diction. I know I need to work on that a lot still.
0: Well, and I imagine, too, you certainly would need to learn the emotion behind the words. And while you might not be fluent in the language, you still need to be able to convey that emotion. What was the selection you opened with just now, what you did?
1: Okay, well, in my interpretation of it, it's a little short poem.
0: It's La Promesa?
1: La Promesa, yeah. It's The Promise, and it's more of a promise about love. And it's basically saying, I would not be joking about this. I love you, and you are my fire. You are my life. I would never, ever lie or joke about this. I mean, it's still a very playful and lighthearted song, but it's still very just sweet.
0: And it's Rossini.
1: Yeah, it's...
0: It's beautifully done. Now, the next selection in my notes, it says Go Not Too Far by Amy Beach. What should we know about this before you share it?
1: This song, this one's in English. this one is about the speaker of the song saying goodbye to someone who is going off, in my interpretation, away on a journey. And the speaker never knows when they're going to see this person again, ever. And they're very hopeful that they will have a safe return, but I know that they won't come back for a very long time. But it's still a very, very bittersweet and hopeful song.
0: Haley is going to sing again, accompanied by brother Jackson Hunt. Haley is 18. Jackson is 19. If you have any comments you'd like us to pass along, you can text them to us at 412-200-5975. And there'll be one more selection after the next one, which I think is in French. But first, with the song you just heard Haley describe, here she is again, Haley Hunt.

0: just beautiful. Again, Haley Hunt, accompanied by Jackson Hunt. So I'm curious about a few things. Lincoln Park Performing Arts Charter School is one I know pretty well. Have you been there for a long time?
1: I've been there since seventh grade.
0: And I'm sure they've allowed you the flexibility to pursue your craft. I mean, as a performing arts charter school, still you've got full lessons and mastery in your classic academic subjects. But how does the schedule allow you to devote time to music?
1: Well, at that school, I'm actually a musical theater major, but I'm still going to pursue classical voice, especially in college and in a professional career. But
0: So you're able to – there's some transferable skills,
1: yeah,
0: I'm sure.
1: Yeah, there are, especially acting and movement and expression.
0: And you mentioned as an athlete, you certainly are an athlete given what you're doing now. What else do you like to do?
1: I like to figure skate and I like to dance.
0: Excellent. And what are your plans for after high school?
1: I'm going to go to college and get a at least a Bachelor of Music and Vocal Performance, hopefully a Master's too. And I hope to perform and do opera someday.
0: That's wonderful. I kind of think I probably knew the answer to that, but I wanted to ask just the same. You have one more selection you're going to do beforehand. This is our last chance to talk as part of this segment. Is there anybody else you would like to acknowledge or anything else you'd like to say? I'll mention the Pittsburgh Concert Society. We're always grateful to Antoinette Tuma, Barbara Heppner, everybody at the Concert Society who helps not only to arrange the Young Artist Awards, but to make sure that we can have you on the radio.
1: Yeah, huge thanks to them. I'm actually so glad that I got this opportunity to even do the competition and then be one of the winners for the competition and then perform on here. I think that's just amazing how that was all able to happen, and I'm just so grateful for the opportunity that they all gave me.
0: Well, it's wonderful to hear you. Tell us about the next selection and also what it conveys, so as we listen, you don't need to give us an exact translation, but the emotion we should be at least feeling. I know it translates to open thy heart.
1: Yes, it is. It's very intense. So in this song, I'm talking to someone, and it's very intense. It's very confrontational as well, and I think that it's just like, I know that you love me, and I want to consume every aspect of your being with my love, and you better love me back.
0: Well, thank
1: That's
0: you.
1: That's how I interpret it, at least.
0: That sounds great. Who's your page turner, by the way?
1: My mom.
0: Oh, I didn't know that was your... your mom, so that's Courtney, your mom. This is great. We have mom, Courtney Hunt, turning pages for Jackson Hunt and Haley Hunt. Here I was concerned that maybe your mom couldn't hear you very well when she's right in the room with us. I was looking for her outside in our studio. So we'll take a listen to this next selection. And thanks again to Jackson for accompanying you to the Pittsburgh Concert Society. And Haley, I hope you'll keep in touch with us
1: Thank
0: as your
1: you.
0: Career progresses. Here again, Haley Hunt.

0: Well, we have five writers here with us today. The one thing they have in common, all of them, is they are honorees from the Scholastic Writing Awards. And it's really been a pleasure to be featuring writers during this segment over the past few weeks. We're going to start by having each of them introduce themselves to you. And please indicate the school you're from, either the year you're in and your age. And if you have any shout outs or acknowledgments you want to make, this is the perfect time to do it. And we'll get started with Kate and sort of work our way around the room.
1: All right. Hi, I am Kate Malley from Penn Trafford. I'm 16 years old and a junior. And I'll give my little shout out to Delina Steimer, who was on last week.
0: She did a great job, too.
2: Hi, I'm Mark Harris. I'm also a junior at Penn Trafford. I'd like to thank my parents for driving me here today and give a shout out to my gifted teacher, Mrs. Wilkich.
0: How was the drive-in? Okay.
2: It was pretty good, yep.
0: Good.
3: I'm Henry. I'm a sophomore from Kappa. And my shout out will go to Mara Cregan, who is probably listening right now. But
0: she is. We can give her a call.
3: I would love to.
4: I'm Alexandra Edfors. I'm in eighth grade and I'm 14 and I go to Carson Middle School and I'm going to give my shout out to my mom.
0: Nice to meet you.
5: Hello, my name is Margaret Matea. I am a junior. I'm 17 years old. I go to Bethel Park High School and I would like to give my shout out to my friend Evan Mannion, who is recording this, I hope.
0: I hope so, Evan. If not, we'll let them do. If not, there's heck to pay. If not, each of these writers is going to share an excerpt or maybe even all of something they wrote. But before doing so, let's talk a little bit about how writing interfaces with your life. You all clearly like to write, and I suspect not just in the context of school, but also just for the joy or pleasure that it gives you. Anyone want to just talk a little bit about how writing works for you, what motivates you to write? Henry, I see you starting to talk.
3: Well, I can say that I can obviously say the stereotypical line of, you know, it's an outlet and so forth, but it is. It really is. It's a way that I can get the whatever is in my head into something that is tangible and, you know, personable for another person. And that's my part. That's my favorite part of it.
0: So to actually bring what's in your head to
3: fruition.
0: Somebody else.
3: Yeah.
0: That actually is not such a trite thing to say, because often I'll hear people say it's good simply to clarify your own thinking, whether you release it for others to hear or not. But in terms of talking about it as a way to definitely reach somebody else,
3: yeah,
0: that's a good way of putting it. Anybody else?
1: Well, I actually, for a while I did music. I really enjoyed songwriting. I was in a band in middle school and freshman year of high school. And I stopped doing that, so I needed to find sort of something else. I've always been a very creative person, and I like art as well, but I think writing is just so much easier for me, because it's just, you know, this is already a language I'm fluent in. You know, I don't have to learn anything else. I can grow in it, but I don't have to really build any additional skills. I just got to let myself go out there.
0: Yeah, and I imagine, too, in your case, absent a band, it's something you can do on your own
1: 100%.
0: Anytime without having to necessarily partner with another
1: yeah.
0: person. That was Kate. Anybody else? Is it hard to write? I think it is. I think it's hard to get started. Mm-hmm. Or do you find that to
5: For
0: be
5: me,
0: that way?
5: Writing is about expressing yourself like he said. And the hardest part for me about writing is finding an area where you can start. But once you finally get started and have a good opening and beginning, you mostly just let yourself go and the writing just comes naturally.
0: So, and that's Maggie, by the way, almost having a prompt or a concept to get you started. I think that's very wise. It is hard to know.
5: It's hard to start, but once you're finished, it feels so nice.
0: That's a great observation. It's an open-ended question. It doesn't have to be answered by everybody necessarily, but anything, Mark, that you'd like to add, or Alexandra?
2: I think it's like one of my favorite pastimes, like laying in bed at night. I just sometimes go to Google Doc, write a couple lines, couple sentences. Nothing really fluent, but it just gets together over time.
0: Man, I never thought of doing it that way, because sometimes I'll lie awake at night and think of things, and I'll like just scribble it on a note or say, I'll remember, and of course you don't, right? It's hard to do. Alexandra, anything that you might be thinking of?
4: Well, it's definitely like really difficult to like start, but like once you like get that intro going, it like really just flows out.
0: Do you all take the time to redraft and rework and those things?
3: Very, very frequently, because like we've been taught at Kappa since I'm in the writing program, we've been taught that the first draft is never the draft you should turn in for anything, and so many of the pieces in the piece I'll be reading today has been, this is the, I think, ninth version of it. So yes, revision is, that's where the heart of everything happens, because you've got the word vomit initially, and then you've got the refining and the actual toning it to what you want it to be later on. And I think that's where the writing actually happens, I think, for me at least.
0: That's a really good way of putting it. Anybody else feel that way?
2: I kind of contradict what he was saying. Sometimes it's like one or two edits, and then a couple friends look over it, make some suggestions, and that's it for me.
0: Interesting.
5: I have the exact opposite issue. I am so fixed on that the first draft has to be perfect, and that's pretty much my main issue with writing. And if it's not perfect, I just forget about it and never see it again. And I've been trying to figure out a way that I can rewrite everything, and I can't do it. And I don't know why.
0: That's interesting, though, and I don't think everybody's picking on Henry. We all have our...
5: No.
0: But I still have that trouble, is I'll really labor over the initial piece, and it's hard to free yourself and just kind of let your thoughts out and then circle back. But everybody's different in the way they do things. And Henry, I saw you nodding your head.
3: Well, I just think that it's a matter of you kind of have to get over the fact of, you know, the first thing being perfect. You have to understand that you can make it perfect in that second draft, in that third draft, in that fourth draft, etc. Because I think it's ever evolving. I don't think it's ever going to be perfect, at least in my eyes. I think there's always something that's going to be improved. And I think that's just something that comes with time, honestly, and consistent just doing it, honestly, and experience with it.
0: Any other thoughts from anyone? Kate, you look like you're itching to say something.
1: Yes. I guess for me, it's a sort of thing where it depends on the piece. Like, if it's a piece I really like and I think has a lot of potential, I will go back and take the effort to go and revise. But there are some times when I finish a piece, like the first draft, and I just never want to see it again. And, like, I'm done. I finished it. But it's not worth it for me that I go back and revise. You know, it's just, and not that I like necessarily scrap it totally. I'm just like, man, I don't want to do that again. And so, you know, you move on to other things and find pieces you care more about.
0: It depends. Oh, I'm sorry.
5: I'm sorry. And sometimes when I'm writing, I'll write a story, and when I'm writing it, when I'm done writing it, I love it. It's perfect. It's everything I wanted. I go back to it the next day. It's horrible.
1: Yeah.
5: Never want to see it again. Ever.
0: That's awful. That's something. That was Margaret. I sometimes have had the opposite feeling, where I think something's terrible, and then I go back and look at it, and it's like, hey, that wasn't so bad. It yeah. like gets better with age, almost, it seems. Well, you all brought something to share today, and I think Henry is going to start, and I'll let you, if there's any context you need to provide, feel free, but I'd like to just turn it over to you.
3: All right. Well, thankfully, there's no context because it's a poem, so we're good there. So this is my poem, Pristine and Palpable Paranoia. Your teddy bear, your oldest friend, plastic sheened over and hazed out eyes fall on your every single twitch. Each wisp of hair across his face points at you. He can see you. He knows you. He and his stuffing-filled head, white organs know more than even you. He knows you. He can see you. Your reflection warps in his beaded eye, and his gaze is locked. He knows you. He can see you. His plump arms and tiny legs are moving when you look away. He screams inaudible, yet his mouth drops open, and stuffing like white caps pour. When you leave the room, he dances while you sleep. He sings while you are away, and he knows more than you ever will. And that is my piece.
0: Wow, that was amazing. Anybody have any comments for that? And thanks for going first. Anybody have anything to mention to Henry about that piece?
5: I like that ice cap simile.
3: Thank you.
1: Thank I think you. Your delivery was great. Your delivery, yeah. Very good.
3: Thank you.
0: Yeah, your kappa is showing. It may be, seriously, it's not always easy to read what you've written. And I mean, that seemed to be very joyful for you to deliver. Did you have to get more comfortable with that?
3: Not really. I love performing. I do. It's especially since I am a poet by nature, and it's just... I don't know. It just feels natural to perform. It's just, I love it.
0: Yeah. I love the title, the alliteration of the title. But thank then you. What a great, I can't think of the word, just the concept of the teddy bear.
3: Who, thank you.
0: Indeed, an intimate relationship. But you think about it not from the teddy bear's perspective. So
3: thank you.
0: That was really well done. I think Kate's going to go next, and I'll turn it over to you.
1: So I guess this is where my second little shout-out comes in, and that is to one of my closest friends, Diva. I hope she's listening, because these pieces are about her. They're a collection about the idea of being roommates, if we should ever get the chance. Short collection, two pieces I'll start with, When We Are Roommates. There will be slow mornings, rushed mornings, waking up to find the other already gone off to take care of their own things. There will be fancy breakfasts sometimes when inspiration strikes and brunches at the donut shop down the block. We'll make an event of it, dress to the nines, and get manicures when we're done. We'll take walks through the city and pet the cats lounging on doorsteps and laugh and dream up backstories for the cool strangers we see on our trip. There will be TV movie marathons and nights spent sleeping on the pull-out couch just for a change of pace. There will be craft sessions and at-home concerts, long, rambling conversations in the kitchen, and joint online shopping sprees, all for free shipping. We'll cook elaborate meals and buy $1 instant chow mein in bulk, off-brand stovetop mac and cheese, and fresh fettuccine from the vendor downtown. We'll go get tattoos together, grab smoothies afterwards, giddy and just happy to be. There will be quiet evenings, tired evenings, sit and let me be type evenings, where we mind ourselves and keep the volume to a minimum. There will be tears sometimes, and comforting hands, and impromptu purchases to heal all wounds. But more than any of this, there will be contentment, joy to simply have the opportunity, to be so lucky as to be living with someone so close, so similar, so stupid, and so charming, to be roommates at long last.
0: That was beautiful.
1: Thank you.
0: Absolutely. Beautiful. I hope Diva heard that. And was there another part I want to be sure I didn't?
1: Yes, there's a second half. There are two separate pieces in sort of like one little collection.
0: Okay, do you want to read the second one?
1: I certainly can.
0: Yeah.
1: This one is called One of the More Precious Friendships. We'll blast the same stupid music we listened to when we were the age we are now. We'll force each other through our favorite films, wait in virtual lines for concert tickets, decide what HelloFresh meals we want this week. We'll lie on the floors of each other's bedrooms and talk about work and school and our taste in men and the neighbors and what to do with our 5x5 square patio space. We'll take road trips that aren't quite impromptu because we'd been talking about it for ages but didn't plan anything before heading on our way. We'll be moral support when our dads call asking how we are, make tea and mocktails, and rewatch a show for the fourth time. We'll buy gaudy art for the walls and secondhand dish towels. Pack everything up and move across the country for a change of pace. We'll live and grow together, becoming different people, but holding on to the little things that make us human. Because I should be allowed to write about friendship like it's a love story.
0: Wow. Any comments from any of you?
2: I already heard that piece, but I think this just goes to show that Kate should be an audiobook reader.
1: Very good.
5: You. You do have the voice for it.
2: Exactly.
0: Yeah. So much. Yeah, you're very good. The smile and your voice comes through. One thing I've thought about doing here is, of course, we love to have people read their own writing. Not everybody is comfortable reading aloud. Mm-hmm. So I've often thought it would be neat to have people like you, Kate, read writing that others wrote, and maybe other exchanges like that. So that could be something we look into. That was a great piece. And kind of, I don't know if courageous is the right word, but people don't write about friendships in such a loving and intimate and clear way. I love the way you carried that off. Any other thoughts from anyone?
3: I thought the ending was gorgeous of the second one. I thought that was I loved that.
1: Thank you so much. Well, I was going to say actually, at Penn Trafford we have a little program called Creative Writing Roundtable. Mark and I are both a part of that, and there are some people who don't want to read their pieces aloud. They want to share them, but they don't necessarily feel confident enough to say them. And I have stepped in once or twice. I have.
5: You're a hero.
1: Thank you.
0: I would have been that guy. Honestly, yeah. I would have been for sure. Let's see. Maggie's next, right?
5: Yes.
0: Or Margaret. I'm sorry. Yes. You prefer Margaret.
5: Mm-hmm. My piece is called Convenience Store, and this does require a bit of context. The main character works at a convenience store, and every now and then a woman comes in and she buys a newspaper and a box of cigarettes, and that's it, once or twice a week. And context here is they are describing an encounter they had with her. She wasn't very friendly at first. I figured she was surprised to see a new worker in place of the old one and didn't like that very much. Consequently, I gained a negative opinion on her and the way she dressed. I found her odd. I wasn't used to a personality like hers. Everyone at school seemed so reserved and infrequently talked about themselves. That lady, though, radiated an energy that said she had no first idea what modesty was or how to be properly humble. "You like this brand?" I asked her. I remember I'd asked her one day, probably around the fourth week since I had started working, which was also the sixth time I'd seen her. I was talking about the box of cigarettes she'd placed in front of me. She smirked and said, "The damn best they are. You know, they don't normally advertise them like they used to. You ever notice that? Nobody's smoking on TV anymore. A lost art. Outrageous. That's because smoking kills you. Damn right it does. You should try it. I won't, thanks." I gave her her change. Before she departed, she stared at me for an extra second longer and said, "Good," leaving with a newspaper under her arm. That was my first of the many strange conversations I had with her. Another took place when I grew curious about her fashion sense. While she was checking out her usual items, I asked her, "Where do you buy your clothes?" But all she told me was, "I shan't, I ain't, and I won't." It became a pattern. Once a week, maybe 2 days a week, rarely three, she would saunter in, grab a newspaper, demand another box of cigarettes, and we'd have some nonsense small talk or conversation that only made sense to one of us. "Hi, welcome back. Cigarettes again? All right. That'll be $1.90. Here's your change. Hey, do you mind if I ask you where you work? I've kind of been wanting to expand my career choices. I walk the earth." She left without telling me squat. After that particular encounter, I decided to tell my uncle about her. By then, a couple of months had gone by since I started working, and I thought I'd made a pretty decent relationship with that lady. She was fascinating enough for me to tell somebody about her. Engrossing. My uncle told me she wasn't right in the head. And that is my excerpt.
0: Wow. One of the first things I noticed was your ability to kind of capture somebody older in a very authentic way. How did you do that?
5: I used it with my head.
0: Any other comments at all?
3: I was going to make the same comment you made about capturing someone older. I thought that was impressive.
0: Yeah, and an era even when cigarettes were advertised readily, which, you know, hasn't really been the case probably since before you were born. It's been a long time. It's a great piece. Any other thoughts?
1: I love that.
5: Thank you.
1: Love little bits of fiction with incredible characterization. That characterization was amazing. I want more, but at the same time, I think it's good that I don't know more.
0: Let's go to our next writer now, and Mark is who's going to share. And what did you bring?
2: I brought a poem. It's called Seersucker. Slight context. I think we've all met the person that we're talking about in this poem. Good morning, Ralph. You gave me courage again, an air of confidence I've been needing. Which is rather funny, Ralph, considering I can tell you have minimal interest. Regardless, I enjoy your company. How do you feel knowing the sun won't blast its way through your window in the morning for a while? Everything is changing so quickly, and we still can't find your seersucker shorts. Good afternoon, Ralph. I enjoyed our brunch. The almost sour orange, not so sour as you, gave me a spike of life. I promised you that after my jog, we would look for your seersucker shorts, didn't I? Oh, well, fine. But Ralph, honey, I'll be honest. The whole time, I'll be thinking, I don't really care for your seersucker shorts. You don't need to know that, though. I'd like to see you happy, Ralph. Sauntering around in them, if you so desire. So we'll look. Good evening, Ralph. You are a leech off of me. A sucker. I'm sorry we couldn't find your shorts. It's not my fault, though. So don't blame me like you always do. I can't stand you erupting in anger at me. I suggested that you could buy them again, but you, well, I know you, Ralph. You are so particular. Of course you want that pair of shorts. Take a shower and sleep well. I promise we can look again. I don't want to get lost in this, Ralph. Good night, Ralph. I folded the laundry and petted the cat, and I got to thinking. I cannot stand you anymore. You yourself are a seersucker, searing and sucking all the energy away from me. I just want to let you know that I did find your seersucker shorts, and I'm leaving. P.S. Ralph, I'm taking the shorts and the cat with me.
0: Any comments or thoughts?
3: I really enjoy the repetition of Ralph because it makes it direct, and I like that. I really like that.
1: Yeah, I was going to say, similar to Margaret's, I like that this is like a snippet of a story. Like, we don't know the whole thing. But the characterization, again, so good. So, so good.
0: Yeah, and it's a neat counterpoint to Kate's story about this great friendship, and then you're describing something.
3: Yeah, it's a complete juxtaposition.
0: The opposite.
3: Of hers.
0: Yeah, it's really... Actually, those two works would follow each other on stage really well. Alex, I saw you looking at me like you're one of the people that probably doesn't always like to read what she wrote.
5: Yeah, I'm not a fan. I'm kind of bad at it. Like, I don't know. I'm just like, I'm that type of person who doesn't like to read stuff aloud.
0: Well, you're among friends, and I'm looking forward to hearing it. I know our audience is too, and you've sounded great. So tell us what you brought to share.
5: Okay, so this was originally for an English project, but I really liked how it turned out, so I submitted it and I won. I was not surprised. I was very surprised about that. But it's a little bit of an excerpt from a bit longer of a story. It's a short story, but there are some accents in this, which I'm not going to attempt to mimic because I am not good at those. All right, so this is Abducted. My head is pounding when I open my eyes. Two men work together to carry me out of my bed. I don't understand what's happening because I can't think straight. I can't move or see that well either. The realization hits me harder than I hit the ground. I've been drugged. The men curse and begin to pick me up. Stop, I protest weakly. Put me back down. The two men ignore me, pick me back up, and start moving out of my room. With all my might, I flail my arms and legs around me as a defense mechanism. It's not the best solution, but I can't think of anything else. Please, I cry out. I want to go back to bed. The men are still silent, so I give up. I'm too tired to deal with this.
4: The sufferific of the drug is consuming me. I snap back into reality when I see my parents and my younger brothers. Help, I yell, but they don't. They don't even move or react. Betrayal creeps in. My mother is crying, my brother's half asleep, my dad holding back tears. What's going on? Can't you help me? I cry. Nobody can help you now, Nathalia. One of the two men snorts. He's short, chubby, and reminds me of a pig. How does he know my name? I examine the other man and notice he's tall, skinny, and creepy, like a stick bug. I can't deal with this right now. The pigman's remark wakes me, so I spit out, I can help myself, pig. The men move towards the steps. This would be a great chance to jump out of their grasp, but it would involve hurting myself. I don't even have the strength to stand up. We reach the door, and I decide to take one more look at my house before I'm carried away. I wonder what they're going to do with me. I wonder what the reason for taking me is. I wonder why my parents didn't help me. They almost looked ashamed.
0: Wow. That was amazing.
4: Thanks.
0: And you read it. You spoke it really, really well. Thanks.
5: I always have this idea that pieces written by people are meant to be read by the people who wrote them.
0: Mm. Yeah, you did a great job. Any comments at all for Alexandra?
2: I really enjoyed it, and I thought, I agree with him, you said it really well.
3: It was unsettling. It was jarring, and I can appreciate that.
1: I agree.
0: Yeah. Well, I want to thank all of you for being here. But first of all, did anybody want to say something that they forgot to say or wish they had said earlier?
5: GMU Terry Pratchett.
0: Say that again.
5: Say his name, Terry Pratchett.
0: Terry Pratchett.
5: He's one of my favorite authors.
0: I don't know Terry Pratchett.
5: Oh,
0: so
5: he's wonderful.
0: I'll look.
5: He passed away in 2015.
0: Do you all know him?
1: Vaguely, yeah.
0: Okay. Mm-hmm. I'll give you David Foster Wallace, who you guys, I'm guessing, might know. He's one of my favorites. No? Yes?
3: I can give you Dana Smith. I can give you him.
0: Dana Smith? I'm going to write these down.
3: Phenomenal poet.
0: Anybody else? thanks to all of you for being here today. We'll make sure you get a copy of this in case, was it Evan who's supposed to record?
5: Evan Mannion.
0: Evan Mannion. Say his name. If Evan did record, we'll make sure we get a recording to you. And thank you, all of you, for being here today.
3: Thank you for having us
1: on. Thank you.
0: Take care.
5: Thank you.
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0: 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I'm in 11th grade at Montour High School, and you're listening to Youth Express. 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
1: Do you have a song stuck in your head? No? Let's see if we can fix that. You're listening to an hour of music on Youth Express.

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1: Trying to figure out what you built for. 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

0: This is Jason Earle, age 17, of North Allegheny High School, reporting for Pittsburgh Youth Media. During the Civil War, Arsenal Park in Lawrenceville served as a manufacturing and supply center. But 200 years later, on August 8, 2015, it was the venue for the back-to-school bash and Pittsburgh Maker Party. Capping off the summer, the event had food, games, and unique learning activities for students of all ages. Ryan Kuhn of the Sprout Fund described the event as one big party, showcasing the variety of skills that students learned over the summer while providing motivation and encouragement to pursue new challenges in the upcoming school year. Encounter Church's back-to-school bash has become an annual event at Arsenal Park to celebrate going back to school. The party has grown in popularity each year with an expected attendance of 800 participants for the 2015 celebration. This year, the Maker Party, sponsored by the Sprout Fund and Pittsburgh City of Learning, joined the back-to-school bash at Arsenal Park for the first time after previously taking place at the Tech Shop in Bakery Square in 2013 and the Society for Contemporary Craft in the Strip District in 2014. Students who have consistently attended the back-to-school bash had the added pleasure this year of diving into the hands-on activities bridging the arts and technology provided by the Maker Party. Over 20 different organizations involved with Pittsburgh City of Learning took part in the event, supplying students with activities from a variety of fields, such as filmmaking, arts and crafts, and STEM learning. One group, Girls of Steel Robotics from Carnegie Mellon University, allowed the kids to experiment with different robots. Steeltown Youth Media provided students with information about filmmaking, while Saturday Light Brigade Radio Productions gave students the chance to test out a headset and microphone as if broadcasting on the radio. Furthermore, the kids designed handmade arts and crafts and explored modern technology provided by various organizations. The Back to School Bash and Maker Party aim not only to excite students for the new school year, but to provide opportunities and supplies to parents sending children to school for the first time. The first 400 students to arrive at the bash were given a free backpack filled with notebooks, pencils, and other school supplies, gearing up the kids for the first day of school. Organizations at the event gave away school supplies and books as well. Reading is Fundamental, a children's literacy nonprofit group, wishes to provide kids with the resources and motivation necessary to support a lifelong love of reading. RIF and Arsenal Elementary School attended the celebration, distributing books for all of the children to read. Although the event successfully prepared students for the upcoming school year, the kids still took advantage of one final opportunity to bask in the summer sun and have some fun. Along with the free refreshments, some jumped for joy in the bounce house while others showed off their hula hooping skills or received face paintings. The fun-filled day of entertainment and education at Arsenal Park proved to be a perfect way to culminate the summer and kickstart a new year in the classroom. For more Pittsburgh Youth Media stories, visit pghyouthmedia.org, find Pittsburgh Youth Media on Facebook and Twitter, or stay tuned to youthexpress.org. 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
6: 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But why don't we have a professional basketball team? 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
10: 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He spoke briefly about why he thinks Pittsburgh could not sustain an NBA team for years to come.
11: Deck is stacked against Pittsburgh having an NBA team here because it's a college basketball town more so than an NBA town.
5: In May of 2014, Regis Ryan, a freelance blogger for PennLive.com, wrote a detailed article promoting the possibility of Pittsburgh having an NBA team. He believes Pittsburgh is ready for a team.
12: I truly believe that just Pitt's attendance shows that there is a market in Pittsburgh for basketball.
4: Many people don't know that Pittsburgh already has a semi-pro basketball team. We spoke with Marcus Robinson, owner of the Pittsburgh Bullets, which also functions as a professional development program. Robinson explains why he thinks we should have an NBA team and why it could happen very soon.
13: Two semi-professional football teams, let it be the Power and the Passion, one woman, one man, as well as a professional soccer team that has come to town within the past 5 years. So via the major sponsors that have been willing to back them, as well as the community interest that was willing to come out and support the ideas, they've been able to sustain themselves.
4: Marcus goes on to say that the idea of an NBA team in Pittsburgh is worth exploring.
13: three things that you need in order to have a professional basketball team is, one, you need a venue, two, you need a major investor, and three, you need to have, you know, a decent basketball team.
6: Times change, and it's been years since the Steel City had a professional basketball team. Pittsburgh is a growing city. With our venues, fans, and passionate sports community, we urge the city to look to the future.
12: I wouldn't hold past failure against the city as a reason to not get a team.
1: The Green Compass was produced at the studios of the Saturday Light Brigade
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8: My name is David. I am in second grade at the Environmental Charter School in Pittsburgh, Pennsylvania. Littering makes me concerned about the future of the world. Did you know that thousands of tons of litter are dropped into the ocean every year? This amount of garbage takes up a space twice the size as Texas. Instead of littering, I wish people would recycle. In theory, recycling saves the earth. Just put paper, plastic, and stuff like that in the recycling bin instead of on the ground. Littering makes the earth dirty. This is because trash left on the ground can take over a natural habitat. Littering impacts all of us, and I think we can work together to make the world a better place. This is David from the Environmental Charter School, second grade persuaders.
9: My name is Owen. I'm 7 years old, and I live in Bridgeville. The name of my story is Monster Hall, a true story, almost. In a little neighborhood on a little street in a little house lived a little boy named Jim. It was bedtime for Jim, but Jim was afraid to go to bed. He was afraid of the monsters who lurked in the hall. "Time to get ready for bed," called Jim's mom. "Can you get my pajamas for me?" Jim asked his older brother Jack. "I'm too busy doing my homework," answered Jack. "Get them yourself." Jim was worried. His pajamas were on his bed in his dark room at the end of the dark, dark hallway. What if one of the monsters in the hall grabbed him with its gooey hand? What if one of the monsters stung him with its wiry tentacles? "You have tests tomorrow. You need your sleep," said Jim's dad. "Now go get your pajamas." Jim thought about the light switch halfway down the hall. If he ran fast enough, he might be able to turn it on before any monsters could reach him. "Come on, Jim, get moving," urged his mom, but Jim didn't move. "What are you waiting for?" demanded Jim's dad. "Could someone please turn the light on for me?" asked Jim. "How about if I go down the hall with you?" suggested his mom. Jim and his mom walked halfway down the hall and flicked the switch. "See?" said his mom. "No monsters here. Can you please turn the light on in my room too?" Jim asked. "How about if you try first?" said his mom. "Remember, there's nothing in the dark that's not in the light." Jim wasn't so sure, but he wanted to be brave. He slowly walked to his room and flicked on the light. He looked around. Everything was where it should be, even his pajamas. There were no monsters in sight. From then on, Jim always turned on the lights by himself, even when his older brother asked him to. The end.
14: Hello, my name is Casey. I'm 18 years old, and I'm from Belvernon Area High School. I remember when I was about 2 or 3, and I was sitting in our living room with my father, who just came back from the military base that we were stationed at. And I was playing on the ground, and he came up to me and saw that I was playing with my doll and stroller. As I was playing with it, he came up and had Cheerios in his hand and told me to feed it to my doll. And then as I was feeding them to him, he just started counting 1, 2, 3, and so on. I was really excited because I hadn't seen my dad in for a really long time. It was probably about 2, 3 months since last time I saw him. So him coming in and just being able to play with me was very exciting for me. I loved the subject. My dad actually later became a math teacher, so I really enjoy it and kind of grew up with it.
15: The Green Compass.
3: The Green Compass.
16: Exploring the road to a better Pittsburgh,
17: where we are and where we are going.
18: Hello,
15: My name is Travis Malloy.
16: And I'm Doretha Murray. Our topic was the oil spill that occurred in the Gulf of Mexico. This spill has strongly affected the Gulf's water systems and wildlife. Many animals have been reported dead as a result of the spill. We talked to a bird specialist, Eric Lithman, about the effects the oil spill had on the birds.
17: Most birds that you've seen on the news have fared fairly well. I think the brown pelicans received a lot of coverage, and you see lots of laughing gulls. A lot of the birds, like I said, that we won't find will probably be hurt the worst. I know they've taken many birds off to other states, some to Texas and some to the East Coast. I know some went to Georgia. They soaked the birds in some type of oil, actually, to loosen the oil up. I think mineral oil or canola oil. And then I know they use hot water. It's under pressure, but not too much pressure. I know it's important to keep the right temperature.
15: Many birds have been affected.
17: At least over 1,000 birds have been collected dead. The strongest effect would be that the oil has killed many birds.
16: However, it's not because of a lack of effort why the birds aren't being cleaned. Environmentalists intentionally don't clean the birds for fear of endangering their habitat.
15: The oil spill has not only affected the animals of the Gulf, but the fishermen as well. We've gotten a response from Damon McKnight, owner of Super Charter Fishermen, on how the oil spill has affected him.
18: The biggest problem we see right now, I mean, there's process and there's effort going forth to cleaning it up and all that good stuff, but there's the unknown that everybody's having to go through with. Like, nobody can tell us if we're going to be doing this cleanup and everything, if we're going to be doing it 30 days, 2 years, 60 days. I mean, the local people that make their living off the water, the unknown is the biggest problem right now.
15: The oil spill has resulted in many fishermen having to change their occupation, therefore affecting their way of life.
18: We're unable to fish right now. All of our charters have been canceled. No one's wanting to make charters, but of course all the federal waters are closed. There's nowhere for us to run charters and fish. What we do is we run medical assistance in and out. We have a kitty and ambulance on the boat with us. If anyone's injured during the spill cleanup, we go out and do the actual retrieving of the patient and bring them back to a command post here at the main center.
16: Even with all the devastation, we were surprised to learn that people still have hope.
18: The media is making more out of it than what it is. Yes, we have a tragedy going on here. There's devastation going on. Yeah, people show up down here every day in rubber boots and everything else to see the oil spill, thinking they're going to have oil up to their knees. It's not like that. BP's doing a better job than what they're giving credit for, but we still have a problem here.
0: This series was produced at the studios of the Saturday Light Brigade
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2: This is Caitlin Duffy. I had the opportunity to speak with Dana Rizzo. She is the Extension Educator for Water Quality and Resources at Penn State Cooperative Extension in Westmoreland County and for the Westmoreland Conservation District. Discussion topics range from septic systems to sewage overflow to wells. At the center of all these topics was the quality of water in western Pennsylvania.
3: The most pressing issue from where I stand is the health of humans. In my mind, drinking water and certainly the surface water as far as recreation and so forth is a major concern. And the fact that people aren't always aware that they may or may not have a problem with their drinking water if they have private water source like a well or a spring.
2: Community education and awareness is important to protecting the quality of water in the local area.
3: The first step is making people aware and educating them on things.
2: We also discussed the problems with wells in our region.
3: We've done water tests and well tests across the state, and 40% of the time those fail some drinking water standard. 40% of those are health-related standards. And when I'm talking about health-related standards, typically they're things like bacteria, lead, copper, those kinds of things. And more often than not, people don't realize that there are problems with their wells.
2: Ms. Rizzo explained the reasons for why wells can be a dangerous source of water.
3: The challenge with wells is that there are no regulations in Pennsylvania regarding well drilling or maintenance of those wells. Maintenance is completely voluntary, and because there is no regulation on drilling those wells, there's no standards. A well driller will come in and drill the well however you tell them to drill the well, and if you don't ask for the extra safety measures to be put into place, such as grouting the well, putting a sanitary well cap on your well, then you could potentially have problems down the road but not realize it.
2: Although our region has had some problems with wells in the past, they can still be a viable source of water.
3: Wells can be very safe as long as proper maintenance is occurring for that well as regular routine water testing to make sure any land use around that area isn't affecting that well, and how to fix the problem if they have a problem.
2: Problems can also arise with river water. Most people come into contact with river water when flooding occurs.
3: Certainly, right after we have big, heavy rains, that's when you see the combined sewer overflows, those kinds of things. And obviously, the E. coli and nitrates, those levels are all going to be much higher than they are on a normal day.
2: When flooding occurs, victims are exposed to a variety of bacteria.
3: Those people weren't even aware, for example, that when they're in their basements that are flooding, they're trying to clean things out of there and everything, that they're in contaminated water that could, in fact, have high levels of E. coli bacteria that could cause illness.
2: For more information regarding these environmental issues, visit westmoreland.extension.psu.edu.
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0: Life isn't always what it is every day. 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
3: Well, what a surprise! 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
4: Hi, Grandpa.
5: Hey, Grandpa.
3: Oh, Jackie, why the long face?
5: Jackie's in love!
4: Cut it out, loser.
3: Shh! That's enough, you two. Do you want to talk about it, Jackie? I've had my share of love trouble too, you know.
4: You, Grandpa?
3: Yes, me.
5: But you're so old.
3: Old? Well, I wasn't always this old. I was actually your age a long, long time ago.
6: Attention students, the pep rally scheduled for 3:15 this afternoon is in serious jeopardy of being canceled if the students responsible for toilet papering the teacher's lounge do not come forward and confess. If they do, then please come out and support our team. What was that, Miss Periwinkle? On my shoe? Oh no, you know, that's not a fashion statement. Well, yes, I do.

0: contacts caught my eyelash curler this morning, so everything is like totally blurry. Ask Ricky.
1: Okay. Ricky, are they awesome or what?
2: Let me see them up close. Yeah, they're kind of cute.
3: OMG, Mickey. I love them. They're so flirty.
1: Thanks, Britt. Careful, they're not like totally dry yet.
3: Oh, girls, I found this cute store on Walnut Street. It sells all sorts of fabulous stuff, like designer bags, designer earrings, designer toenail stickers, designer bands.
4: Oh my gosh.
5: You watch, Jamie. Their quarterback is going to be so sacked.
6: I bet we shut him out.
5: Oh, it's the attack of the Geek Squad.
7: Hey, Reshevsky, did you watch episode 396 of Star Trek last night on TV?
8: Yes. Oh, man, Eugene. It was sweet. The best episode yet. Did you see it, Ralph?
9: Huh?
10: Never mind, Ralph.
5: Look, everyone, it's Nerd Nerdier and...
6: Get off the nerd charts.
5: The Three Stooge Nerds.
6: Could those lamos get any geekier, Brad?
5: Probably.
8: Eugene, you better stop staring at Brittany, or Big Bad Brad will get Big Bad Mad and pulverize you. Right, Ralph? He'll pulverize him.
9: Huh?
10: Never mind, Ralph. I can't help it. She's so dreamy. She's really hot.
8: Eugene, what are you doing with your waffle fries?
10: I'm arranging them into a giant heart with a...
8: With a ketchup arrow through it?
10: Exactly. Let's walk by her table and I'll sort of tilt it slightly in her direction. Maybe it will send a subliminal message of love. Do you think she'll be impressed? I've even included a right ventricle and...
8: You need serious help, Eugene.
9: Yeah, Eugene, you need what he said.
7: Don't talk, Ralph.
6: Hey, Brad, man, I heard Eugene is headed for a big vacation.
5: Big vacation? What are you... Oh, yeah. Have a nice trip, Eugene.
3: OMG!
4: Look out, Brittany.
11: Watch out for the flying food.
5: Watch out for the flying nerd.
3: Ew, Eugene.
12: Ooh, wow. Nice move, Eugene. You totally saved Brittany from a nasty food incident.
9: Sweet.
7: Hi, what? I'm sorry, Brittany. I'm just Klutz!
5: Get off my girl, nerd. By the way, nice salad you're wearing.
6: Yeah, I never saw anyone look better in greens.
3: Leave him alone, Brad. He was only protecting me. If that food had landed on me instead of him, it would have been like a total fashion disaster. Do you know how much this sweater cost?
5: Why are you sticking up for him? He almost...
3: Brad, stop it.
5: You're lucky there are ladies present. Next time, I'm beating you to a pulp, nerd boy.
6: OMG, Britt, that was such a close call.
0: Yeah, Vicky.
2: For sure, Mickey.
3: Like, totally, Ricky.
12: Come on, Eugene, we'll be late for class.
7: Come on, Ralph.
13: Well, the next day was...
14: Sounds like Grandpa was a nerd.
13: Shh! What was that, dear?
15: That was pretty absurd, Grandpa.
13: Yes, it was a bit. I was really starting to fall for Brittany in more ways than one. After the pep rally, Reshevsky, Ralph, and I decided to hang out by the mall. Everyone knows that malls are chick magnets, so we hung out there while we tried to figure out a way for me to win Brittany's heart. Suddenly, out of nowhere, she appeared.
3: Hey, girls, look how many shoes I brought at the mall.
4: Wow, that's a lot.
3: Come on, let's go get our nails done across the street.
11: Ooh, look over there.
16: A hair extension place.
7: I wish Brittany would like me.
8: Maybe you should buy her a present, like jewelry, right, Ralph?
7: But we don't have any money. Wow, it's a $20 bill right in the middle of the street. This is my lucky day.
8: I guess it is, Eugene. Look, there she is now, crossing this very street with her ever-popular girl posse. Eugene? Eugene! Look out for the truck, Eugene!
4: Look out for the truck, Brittany!
2: Look out for the nerd, Brittany!
7: I got it! Excuse me, miss.
3: Eugene?
7: Brittany, I'm so sorry. I didn't mean to. It was an accident.
8: What a saint!
3: Thank you, Eugene. You pushed me out of the way, like, just in time to avoid a terrible disaster. One more second, and I'd be wearing tire print.
7: No, I was just trying to get that what? Who? Me?
8: Yes, you, Eugene. Just smile and look like a hero. Right, Ralph?
9: Huh?
10: Never mind, Ralph.
13: Later that night, when I was back home...
17: Hello?
7: Hi, Mrs. R. This is Eugene. Can I talk to Reshevsky?
17: Sure, Eugene. Hold on a minute, please.
8: Hey, Eugene.
7: Hi. I just finished my Star Trek Scrabble game.
17: So, are you going to talk to Brittany at school tomorrow?
10: I really want to, but she probably doesn't.

0: want to talk to me. Every time I try real hard to impress her, I always screw things up. Besides, I'm a little intimidated by Brad. Hold on, I'm getting another call.
1: Okay.
0: Hello?
1: Hey, geek, let me give you some advice. If you value your teeth, stay away from Britney.
0: Who is this?
1: Your worst nightmare. Now stay away from Britney, or else.
0: Hey, Rachowski, are you still there?
2: Yeah, who was on the other line?
0: Not sure. I think it was Brad. He wants me to stay away from Britney.
3: Rachowski, dinner, now!
2: Oh well, gotta go. See ya, bye.
4: Hey, Eugene, get down here for dinner.
0: I'm coming.
4: Hey, Eugene, if you know what's good for you, you'll pass the salt.
0: Don't talk to me like that. It's inappropriate.
4: Whatever. Hey, if that's so inappropriate, then prepare for the attack of the killer tomatoes.
0: What is your tomato doing on my plate?
4: What is your plate doing under my tomato?
5: Now stop fighting, kids, and don't waste good tomatoes. Those are homegrown from my Zen garden. You know, there are some kids in third world countries who never get homegrown tomatoes. You just think about that.
6: Your mother's right. And hey, what about those Steelers, huh?
0: Yeah. So, Dad, can I ask you something?
6: Of course, son. You can always ask your mother who's moving to Albuquerque, kids.
0: Dad, I
6: Go
0: was.
6: Go on, ask her.
7: Who's moving to Albuquerque?
6: So, how was school this week, Eugene?
0: I fell in the cafeteria, had the whole school laughing at me, and got threatened by a jock.
4: Haha.
6: Good for you, son. And good for you. What about you, Alicia?
4: Well, not much. My friend was really getting on my nerves, so I threw a dictionary at her head and then went out for lunch.
5: Not to one of those fast food places, I hope. They say they're fast, but are they really fast? Think about it.
6: Also, think about taking the bus to school tomorrow, you two. I had to call an early morning practice tomorrow, so I can't drive you in.
0: Dad, look. There's this girl I like at school, and I don't know how to impress her, so she'll like me.
4: Eugene's got a girlfriend. Eugene's got a girlfriend.
8: Boy, Grandpa, your sister was a real pain in the butt.
9: All little sisters are sometimes. It's their job.
10: Hey!
9: So, the next day.
11: Brad, he's our man. If he can't do it, no one can.
0: You know what, Resh? I didn't like the way Brad looked at me the other day.
12: Don't worry about it. Golly jeepers, after school algebra was difficult today, huh?
0: Yeah, I guess. Hey, how about we cut across the football field instead of just walking all the way around?
12: Sure.
13: All right, girls. Go to the pyramid formation. Brick, make sure you stay balanced up there at the top. Make me proud.
0: Ooh, look, cheerleaders. Is Brittany there? Can she see us? I know she likes jocks because she likes Brad, so what totally jock thing can I do to impress her? Help me think, Rachowski. You too, Ralph. Think!
14: Huh?
0: Never mind, Ralph. Hey, aren't those hurdles over by where the cheerleaders are practicing? With a good running start, moving at approximately 275.3 meters per hour, working against a wind velocity of 7.5 knots, I could easily jump all three hurdles, factoring in temperature and barometric pressure.
12: I think you're impressive just the way you are, Eugene. Just be yourself.
11: Good job, Brittany. Steady, girl. Okay, Britt. Now move to the handstand and we'll see if it looks right.
15: Okay, girls, get ready to catch me if I fall.
10: Yeah, learn to trust Britt. We got you, I think.
15: One, two.
10: Careful, Britt.
15: Whoa, ah!
4: She's falling!
10: Somebody catch her!
0: Here I go, Rachowski.
12: Eugene! Britt! Look up, Eugene! Look up! Now, open your arms to catch her! She's coming right at you!
0: Ow!
16: I got her.
0: How did you get here?
15: I just sort of dropped in after we collided.
10: Britt, I'm sorry we dropped you. Are you okay?
9: Are you all right, Brittany? What are you doing here, Eugene? We're not having cheerleader trials today. Isn't there somewhere else you should be?
0: Sorry, Coach. So, Brittany, I'm really sorry.
15: You just saved my life, that's all. Thank you, Eugene. Thank you. If you hadn't been there to catch me, I could have, broken an arm or a leg.
12: Nice bout of heroism there, Eugene. Right, Ralph?
14: What?
0: Never mind, Ralph.
17: Yo, Britt, football practice is over, and hey, get your hands off my girl, nerd.
15: Don't worry, Brad. I'm not cheating on you. Eugene just caught me as I fell off the pyramid.
17: I don't care. Listen, Four Eyes, I ain't putting up with you anymore.
0: Actually, Brad, I believe the correct term would be I'm not putting up with you anymore.
17: I want you out of our lives, so I'm putting you out of commission. You and me, Geek, right now. Let's take this outside.
16: Oh, Brad, we are outside.
17: You better watch your back at all times, Geek Breath. And you, Brittany, you're my girl, and don't forget it. Or I just might be forced to reveal your deepest, darkest secret to the whole world.
15: Brad, lay off. Would you rather I be in the hospital? What happened next?
18: Did you get Brittany to like you?
19: I'm getting to that part. By this time, I was starting to think maybe there was a little hope. I mean, she was being nice to me, so I decided to shower her with gifts so she wouldn't be able to resist my charms.
0: Look, Reshevsky, I got Brittany the complete set of Pez Star Wars action figures, complete with gold-plated, velvet-lined carrying case.
12: That's cool, but do you think that's a good idea? Maybe you're trying too hard, Eugene. Did you ever consider just being yourself?
0: You mean, like, just be myself? Let me think. No.
12: But I think you better wait till Brad's not around. You don't want him to see you giving anything to Brittany, right, Ralph?
14: Huh?
0: Good idea.
15: What's wrong with you, Brad? Stop looking at me that way. What did I do?
17: I don't like the way you're always defending that dumb nerd.
15: He saved me multiple times. You had no reason to threaten him.
17: Saved you? The wimp couldn't even hold you up.
15: Are you calling me fat?
17: No, I'm just saying nobody saved anyone. You just fell on top of him.
15: He did more for me than you ever did.
17: Fine. If you think the Geek Man is so great, then you can have him. But remember, I know your little secret. And if you mess with me, I just might not be responsible for what happens to your reputation.
15: Oh, I see. Maybe you're just jealous. I'm out of here.
17: Wait, Britt. No, wait. Where are you going?
15: Anywhere but here. I'm sick of you.
17: Brittany, you come back here right now, or I swear I'll tell everyone all about you. All about you.
15: Brad, please don't.
12: Okay, Eugene. Looks like the coast is clear. Brittany is alone. Now make your move.
0: Groovy. Hey, Brittany.
12: There he goes. This is awesome. All except for that water on the floor that Eugene is about to... Watch out for the puddle on the floor, Eugene! Don't crash into the fire alarm switch!
15: Thank you so much, Eugene. Brad was about to embarrass me in front of the entire school.
0: But I really didn't. You see, I meant what...
20: Attention, boys and girls. Please remain calm. It was only a false alarm. But if the student who is responsible for setting off the alarm does not report to my office immediately, the entire student body will have detention. Thank you. Oh, I know, Miss Periwinkle. These rats are getting on my last nerve. I'd like to... What? Oh, this thing is still on?
15: Hey, Eugene. Can you come here for a minute?
0: Sure, Brittany.
12: Way to go, Eugene. Right, Ralph?
0: Never mind, Ralph. Don't try to think too hard. You might hurt yourself.
17: What are you doing here? Didn't I tell you to stay away from my girl? Maybe you need to think about it. From inside your locker.
0: No, actually, I would prefer just to get my books out of my locker, like so.
15: Watch the door, Eugene!
17: Why, little...
0: Sorry, Brad. It was entirely an accident. I didn't...
21: All right, let's move this little meeting down to my office immediately.
0: Trigonometry.
17: Now see what you did, nerd boy.
21: All right, you two. Quiet. I'll deal with you in a minute.
20: May I have your attention, please? Before I read today's regular announcements, I'd like to... What's that, Miss Periwinkle? Excuse me, students. I'll be right back.
22: Hello, students. Brad Thomas here, football star and general all-around popular guy. And I have a secret that I know you'll all want to hear.
15: Brittany, let go! This is Brittany Smith, and I'm here to tell you a secret. It's my secret, so I should be the one to tell it. First of all, Brad Thomas and I are through. And I have a new boyfriend, Eugene Wade.
12: What?!
15: Dude. He is everything I dreamed of in a boyfriend. He is smart, nice to everyone, no matter how they treat him. Even Brad. Best of all, he's a Trekkie, just like me.
12: What?
23: What?
15: Yes, I'm a nerd.
24: OMG, we've been hanging out with a nerd?
25: I can't believe I lent her my designer jeans. Ew, now I'm gonna have to burn them.
17: I was just gonna tell them that you slept with a nightlight.
0: Do you really like me?
15: Yeah, just the way you are.
0: This is the happiest day of my life.
15: Too bad I'm moving to Albuquerque tomorrow.
0: What?
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14: Never mind.
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8: This is Phoebe. I am 13 years old, and I live in Fox Chapel.
9: This is Lauren. I am 15 years old and live in Upper St. Clair.
8: We had the pleasure of interviewing Jonah Mendez, a retired CIA agent.
9: She told us a lot about her life as a CIA agent, how she got started, and how women were treated and are treated in the CIA.
8: In the next few minutes, you will be learning about Jonah Mendez and her experiences as a CIA agent.
9: Jonah started out in Campbellsville, Kentucky, where she lived until she was 7. There, she was thought of as Jonah. Years later, as a CIA agent, she is thought of as a hero.
10: Even when I was a teenager, I was not thinking about being an espionage officer. I kind of wandered into it.
8: She began her journey at Wichita University in Kansas. After 2 years, she took a vacation to Fulda, Germany for a friend's wedding. There, she discovered that she could get out of her hard math classes and begin to live life the way she wanted.
10: I started in Fulda. Fulda is a small town. It's kind of close to what used to be the East German border. And the conventional thinking then was if the Soviets ever were going to invade Europe, they would come through the Fulda Gap, it was called. It was not where I meant to be going, but that was back before I discovered that you could really steer your course.
9: Even before she joined the CIA, Jonah was traveling all over the world. Although she was not yet an espionage agent, she was on the right track.
10: I learned in Germany, I took a whole lot of courses in German, and German history, and German art. When I was in Thailand, I took courses in Thai, and Thai history, and Thai art. And at the end of the day, no matter how you put them together, they didn't quite form a degree. And so that's what you call old school.
9: Because she was a woman, when she started at the CIA, Jonah was expected to be a secretary. She was determined to do more.
10: When I joined the CIA, it was about 66, 67, all the women that were hired as secretaries. That's just the way it was. So you said, okay, you would take a secretarial job, and then you would look around once you started working to see what else you could do. I asked the human resources people, I said, is it possible for me to get out of this secretarial and get into something more professional? And they said, oh dear, not in this office. This is the wrong office for that. But they were so wrong.
8: After a while, Jonah decided she wanted to do more than answer phones and type. She took a risk and decided on moving to a different, more involved field. Because she had always been interested in photography, Ms. Mendez asked her boss about moving into a photography field. A week after, she found herself involved in a program called Airborne Platform.
10: And they put me in a harness, and they gave me a camera with a 1,000-millimeter lens. Back then, it was about a foot and a half long. My job was to be in this airplane and have this camera, and you're swinging around, and the doors are off. And we were trying to take pictures in a moving airplane. I decided it was a lot more fun than typing.
9: After taking that leap, she became more involved in the CIA. Jonah started doing more risk-taking, superhero-like things. Like many other agents, she found herself in a position where she felt she could get hurt, maybe even killed. One day, Jonah's boss was to meet with an extremely dangerous terrorist. Her boss was afraid of the terrorist, so he told his agents to cover him. Jonah was hiding in a rug shop in the same hotel in which the terrorist and her boss were meeting. Jonah looked up and locked eyes with an evil-looking man surrounded by guards carrying machine guns.
10: I just looked at him and I just thought, this is when people get shot and this is how it happens.
8: Although staring into the eyes of a terrorist was almost unimaginable, Jonah did much more than that. So much more that she and her husband were given medals for their bravery.
10: Royal Canadian Mounted Police came through Frederick, Maryland, and they started secretly presenting medals to people who had done extraordinary things in the Cold War. And they gave us medals at this huge ceremony. At night, in a big white tent on a lawn, it was all lit up. The next day, the tent was gone. Everything was gone.
8: The awards and the people who presented them seemed like a dream as Jonah and her husband awoke the next morning. But upstairs, in Jonah's home, there are two shiny medals to prove that the ceremony and the mounted police were real.
9: When CIA agents go on missions, they are permitted to choose their partner. For some missions, the agents are assigned to befriend people to convince them to become part of the U.S. government. These people are called case officers. For a very long time, women were not included in these areas. Jonah noticed that that was changing.
10: They have systematically kind of shut women out of that. They never thought women could do it. Well, women are starting to show that they absolutely can.
8: In the beginning, women were not exactly treated as equals. Partly because of Jonah and her husband's influence, women are starting to step up.
10: I was treated differently. It was a man's world. The young women that enter today, they enter very much as equals.
9: For Jonah, being a CIA agent was not just about saving the world and catching bad guys. It was a career.
10: It's very honorable work. You know, a lot of people think, oh, CIA, everybody's sneaking around in the dark or something. It's so not like that.
8: Jonah has helped change the CIA for the better, and still is. She has defied the odds and hung out of a plane with no doors.
9: She has done many things that most people only dream about. That is why Jonah Mendez is our mentor.
8: Reporting from Girl Talk, this is Phoebe and Lauren.
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6: Well, we have the first of two groups from Center of Life. It's Youth Express today, and I'm so happy that we're able to have our friends from Center of Life there. While they are based in Hazelwood, you're going to hear Skylar today on bass, who's from the north side. Milan is from Duquesne. She'll be playing sax. Milan's sister Robin is going to be singing on at least one of the songs we hear. And today from East Liberty, we have instructor Early on piano and Lauren on drums from Fox Chapel. So all together, we're covering a big section of Pittsburgh, which is always nice. Let's take a listen first to Center of Life Jazz.

0: beautiful job there. And that's the Center of Life Jazz Group. I'm going to put them a picture of them up on Facebook in a second. Hey, Robin, I know you weren't singing on that, but I'm going to ask if we can just pass your microphone over to Skylar so we can meet everybody in between songs. Skylar is the bassist with the group. How are you this morning?
1: Good, how are you?
0: Good, thanks. And how long have you been playing music?
1: Since like third grade.
0: Yeah, I can imagine. When did you discover the bass?
1: I started playing bass in like around seventh or eighth grade.
0: And
1: before that, I was playing cello, and then I switched to bass.
0: And I know you're at Pittsburgh Kappa. What year are you heading into?
1: I'm going to be a junior.
0: And have you thought a bit about whether you might want to pursue music professionally?
1: Yeah.
0: You already are, but I mean, like going to school for music? Or?
1: Yeah, I plan on going to school for music.
0: Excellent. Who are some of your favorite jazz bassists? I don't want to put you on the spot, but I'm just curious.
1: Like Jaco and Mingus and people of that sort.
0: Yeah, we won't leave Paul Thompson out either as one too. Anybody you want to say hello to or acknowledge while you have the mic?
1: My mom and my sister for taking me here today.
0: Excellent. And where is your sister? Is she out there somewhere?
1: Yeah, she's out in the audience over there.
0: What's her name?
1: Bria.
0: Excellent. Let's meet Robin, who's next to you. Now, Robin's going to sing on the next song, I think, but yeah. Tell me a little bit about yourself.
2: I'm 17 years old. I go to Taylor Alderdice. I sing, draw, play piano. So, yeah.
0: Taylor Alderdice has a huge music tradition as well as Kappa. And, you know, this morning, today's the birthday. Any of you know who Ahmad Jamal is? I see your faculty members nodding their head. I know your keyboard player knows who, I think. Ahmad Jamal is 86 today. He went to Pittsburgh Westinghouse and is a legendary jazz pianist. He still plays and is terrific. Do you want to say hello to anybody?
2: Yes, I'd like to say hello to my sister standing right next to me. My mom, my dad, and my five brothers and sisters at home. So,
0: excellent. Let's pass the mic over to your sister who did that sax work on the last song. You sound terrific. How old are you? Where do you go to school?
3: I'm 14. I go to Kappa. Going to be 10th grade.
0: 14. How long have you played sax?
3: For 7 years.
0: And who's helped you out at Center of Life?
3: Mark. He couldn't be with us today, but he's helped me a lot. And his teacher, who's my teacher now, Mr. Guerra, has helped me a lot.
0: Yeah, Mark is a fine player. And what I like about Mark is he always seems to have his saxophone with him just about all the time. Whenever I see him, even if he's not heading to a gig, he pretty much, you know, has a sax just in case. You never know what might happen. I don't know if you've noticed that.
3: That's true. Yeah. That's true.
0: Do you want to say hello to anybody? Don't forget your sister.
3: I want to say hi back to Robin. Hi to the people in the crowd, to my people standing right next to me, and my family, my brothers and sisters, my mom and dad.
0: Excellent. And I'm just going to ask you to pass the mic over to Lauren, who will kind of go all the way around. And Lauren, you've got to be proud of these kids.
4: Most definitely. Most definitely. It's always good to see kids, a younger generation take up a passion for music. And it's always good to help guide and construct that creative mind. So,
0: Lauren's sitting in on drums today because the drummer is out of town. It's holiday weekend, but
4: yeah.
0: We should acknowledge him just the same. It's a shame he couldn't be here. Who's what's his name?
4: Marvin. What's Marvin?
5: I actually, I'm not sure.
4: Irish.
0: Irish.
4: Marvin Irish.
0: Okay.
4: Even though you were not here with us, man, thank you.
0: Here in spirit. And Lauren, I'm glad Lauren's here. He's you know, you need a drummer, and made it. I want to acknowledge Pastor Tim, too, out at Center of Life, Tim Smith, who has just created an oasis for youth and adults with jazz and hip-hop and more. And is one of my heroes. I really love the work PT does. Lauren, anybody you want to acknowledge or say hello to?
4: my parents' mother, Barbara Mann, hello. Father, Lauren Mann, hello. The Center of Life staff, hi. This is Lauren. I'm saying hello to you.
0: You got your dad's voice, I'll tell you what. Lauren Mann is another hero because he was always, still, is always fighting the good fight and is on the right side of justice. And he was a newscaster back in the day when newscasters were still newscasters and reporters. And it's the Reverend Lauren Mann, right. I do believe.
4: Well, now it's Bishop Lauren Mann.
0: So, I did not know that.
4: I guess, you know, the name has carried a little bit more weight these days, I guess.
0: The Bishop. Your dad's done great things in our area. Let's pass it over to Early. We'll get a chance to meet you. And hello.
5: Hello.
0: And you're sitting in on keys today, and you've been helping with instruction, too. Tell me a bit about yourself.
5: Yeah, I actually started at Center of Life about 6 months ago, 5 months ago. Relatively new there, and I love working with everyone. All the staff is great. All the kids are great. Just like Lauren said, it's really awesome to see them progress and, like, help them with anything and everything that they need, both musically and everything like that. So it's been really cool.
0: Yeah. Where are you from originally?
5: I was originally born in the country of Albania over in Europe. And then my parents moved to the United States when I was 8 years old to over in Boston, Massachusetts. Uh-huh. And then I came and did my studies here at Duquesne with Mr. David Allen Ware in 08. And I've been here ever since.
0: Oh, that's terrific. Yeah. Anybody you want to acknowledge?
5: Everyone who's here today with us, everyone at the Center of Life, my parents, and everybody who's listening.
0: Great. And if you could pass the mic back to Lauren again. I forgot to ask you just about your musical background and when you started getting engaged in music.
4: Well, I've been playing since I was maybe around like 2 or 3. And as you said before, my dad's a pastor, so it kind of started at church, and I guess one night something had happened. This is what I'm told. I don't really remember this, but this is what I'm told. The story goes, one night our drummer, I think he had something he had to tend to or something like that, so he wasn't able to make it, and they said, I went up to the drum set, and I sat down and I started to play, and I've been there ever since. They couldn't even see me. They just saw sticks and wood flying around everywhere, but I've been behind the drums ever since.
0: So there's this thing with Lauren when he's around the regular drummer, something happens and he ends up having to sit in.
4: Right, exactly. Thank you, Marvin. Yeah. Shout out to Marvin again.
0: So you were pretty young behind the drums, and yes, people could barely see you up above. Well, that's terrific. Well, you guys have one more song, and some of you are going to hang with us, I think, for Crunk, or maybe not. We're going to talk a little bit about the fusion of jazz and hip-hop coming up. But we're going to pass the microphone to Robin, because she's going to sing on this next song. It's a James Brown tune. I think you'll recognize it. And if you guys are ready, I'll turn it back over to you. Once again, we have the Center of Life Jazz Band.

0: Wakey, wakey! You're listening to Youth Express in the Morning. Who needs eggs when you have quality content like this?
1: I'm really glad you're here today, and we've got a couple guys from Wilkinsburg High School with us, which is just terrific. And we're going to talk a little bit about some of the things they're up to and into. I'm going to let each of them introduce themselves. And if you have any shout-outs, this is a great time to do it, too. But maybe just tell us your name and, you know, the year you're in and anything else just to help folks understand who they're going to be hearing.
2: I'm Sean Stubbs. I'm a junior at Wilkinsburg, and I like to write poetry.
3: I'm Kevin Blackwell. I'm a sophomore at Wilkinsburg, and I like to play music.
1: One thing both of you have in common is you know exactly what to do on the radio, and that's because you both served as youth reporters over the summer and spent some time, I know, covering a council-led meeting, visiting the senior center, and it sounded like it was a pretty good summer. What was it like? I remember that council meeting. I was there for that first one, the community conversations. I can't remember the name of the church, but you guys were probably the youngest people there. There were people from all over the place, but you just made a beeline and started asking all these questions. What was that experience like?
2: It was like it taught us new things and stuff, but it also kept us up to date on things that were happening in our community and gave us ideas on how to fix them and stuff like that and our responsibilities in our community.
1: Yeah, do you remember anything specific that sort of struck you about, like, where action is needed? Or?
2: I don't think so, but...
1: Yeah, it might. I don't want to put you on the spot either. There were so many things. One thing that struck me is there must have been 10 different speakers that night. They just went on and on. And I also remember you played that night, Kevin. I think you played the organ that was there.
3: Yeah, I didn't even know I was going to be playing. John just told me to go up and go play.
4: Spontaneous. That's what it's all about, just jumping in. And Kevin's always up for performing. He's got a natural ability to captivate a crowd. So.
1: Absolutely. It's funny, when you play, Kevin, I've seen it twice now, you'll start playing and, like, at the end there's all these people around the instrument that you're playing. We saw that happen at Carleau University during the YMAP Youth Media Advocacy Program presentation.
3: Yeah, that happens a lot. Because I just play so many instruments, and then when I play them, it's like I forget that I'm even around people sometimes. So it's just, I just be feeling when I play them, and when I play it, people come around.
1: Yeah, they call that sometimes being in the zone, you know, or a state of flow.
4: That's like, the magic of music.
1: Yeah, you just get it. It's, I have that experience here is... you probably lose track of time, right? You could start playing, and before you know it, like, a couple hours has gone by, and it's like, what happened?
3: Yeah, there's been times where that happened to me. I'd just be playing. Like, over the whole summer, I was practicing playing the guitar, was on the porch playing the guitar every day, all day. Didn't realize what time it was because I ain't had nothing better to do.
1: Yeah.
3: Just got better.
1: I'm always amazed at how it's like, some activities, an hour seems like 10 hours, and other activities, an hour seems like 10 seconds. So what all do you play, Kevin?
3: I don't know. I play the piano, the guitar, the baritone, the clarinet, the quads, the snare, the bass, drum. I play some other instruments that I don't really know the names to. Like, I know the bells and stuff.
1: Wow. So you're playing a lot of the percussion instruments, like... Probably what I was a drummer in band and in the drum line, and we always called those the toys, you know, like the güiro and the claves and the tambourine and the all that stuff. So you're in, what are you playing in the drum line this year?
3: Normally I'm on the quads. Like, right after this, there's a game, our last game, and I'm going to be in the drum line playing the quads and stuff. So it's like different for different songs, depending on who's there.
1: Do you so you'll play snare sometimes?
3: Yeah.
1: I played triples. There was a guy next to me playing quads. I played triples, and I was not good enough to play snare. I couldn't play fast enough. I went to Churchill, which got absorbed in the Woodland Hills. I can't remember if I told you this or not. We used to have drum-offs with kids in Wilkinsburg all the time, and we would go down and we would play opposite each other. Wilkinsburg always, I can say this now, but they always beat us. Wilkinsburg always had a better drum line than we did, but we had a lot of fun doing that. So what's your summer been like, Sean? Or your summer and early fall, I should say.
2: For the summer, I work for John over here, and I work for Miss Jess at WIP, and I made a good bit of money. Learned a lot of things, and beginning of the school year has just been me trying to better myself and better my experience for the school year.
1: Yeah,
2: I've been playing like the guitar, learning from Kevin over here,
1: nice.
2: And John, writing poetry, trying to get better at drawing, practicing stuff like that.
1: Yeah, you both are like triple threats, or even more than triple threats.
4: Yeah, they both are incredible visual artists.
3: Yeah, we basically just do all the same thing.
2: Yeah.
1: How long have you guys known each other?
3: Well, since I was in the 7th grade, I guess. So yeah. He is in 8th.
1: How do you meet?
2: We went to the same school.
3: Yeah,
1: just school. Yeah, well, one of my very best friends I met in 7th grade, too. It's funny that actually, we met in gym class because we were both trying not to have to play. We were just kind of we were off. I forget what game they were playing, but we were way off in the background, like just hanging out because neither of us felt like playing too much. WIP, Wilkinsburg Youth Project, is a great program. And you worked with Jesse, you were saying. And anything unique come out of that experience?
2: I learned a lot about graphic designing.
1: Nice. Like software or like principles of it? Or
2: a lot, just like different parts of it. It wasn't really like a lesson because we only had like a certain amount of time, but we went through and we got on the software and we did a few things. And then there were students there that already knew about it and they taught me some stuff.
1: That's great. It's great when... It's amazing the way you learn now. You can learn like from watching a video, from friends, from just watching people. And you're talking about music, Kevin. I think, have you taken any formal music lessons or has it been pretty much self-taught?
3: No, I never took music lessons or nothing. Like, I was in a band and stuff. I am in a band. So I know a little bit about reading music, but I don't ever really read music. What I do is I go on YouTube and learn how to play the songs I want to learn how to play off of there. And that's just how I learned most of the instruments I play today.
1: See, I could never – that's one reason I wasn't a very good drummer is I was always, like, counting the notes. Like they teach you, like, syllables to go with the notes, like one and a two and a three and a four.
3: Mm-hmm.
1: And I couldn't do, like, the really fast things like sextuplets. Because I couldn't count fast enough in my head. And I remember one day it suddenly dawned on me, you don't have to count them. You can just let your hands go. You don't have to, like, be thinking every note. But I was never really good at that. It was hard for me to do that. And watching you play, I sense that you are thinking about what you're playing, but you're not, like, thinking the way I was really obsessive. It's like I was thinking of every little note.
3: The thing... It's probably you just paying way too much attention to every little detail.
1: Yeah.
3: That's one thing that you don't do when you're playing. You're not supposed to pay attention to every little thing because if you do that, then you're going to get thrown off. It's like if somebody's teaching dancing or something and you're looking at them trying to copy their move, you're always going to be a second later because you're trying to copy them, but you're already half a step late, too late. So that's all it is.
1: Yeah. I know, Sean, you brought a poem or two. Would you like to I don't know if you have one picked out or a couple.
2: I have one.
1: Okay. Would you prefer it have the music behind it, or would you rather it be quiet?
2: Quiet.
1: That's easy to do. If you're just joining us, it's the Saturday Light Brigade. We have Kevin Blackwell and Sean Stubbs with us. John Binley is here too. Kevin and Sean, both from Wilkinsburg High School.
2: This poem's called It's Only Me. And here I go. You see me, you hear me, but you just won't listen. A message, delay, awaiting reply. Looking, but not seeing. Just try. Made of bronze, seen as gold. Metal layers of hope and joy. The faith is faded. The love is shadowed. The fear is reflected. And the hate is respected. A life of fear, hate, love, and pride. Because the faith is faded, so pride is what's left. Love is shadowed, only seen in the dark. But fate, fear and hate is served on platinum plates. You see me, I see you. But as I shake your hand, my hand meets the mirror first. And it's only me.
1: Yeah, yeah. Really. That was amazing. How do you write? Do you, like, sit down and just find a quiet place, or what do you do?
2: I usually write when, like, everybody in the house is asleep and go downstairs, listen to some slow, sad tunes, and then that's when all the thoughts come. That's when I write. That's when I draw. That's when I practice the guitar. That's when most of the magic happens.
1: Who's in your house? Like, who's in your family?
2: My mom, my sister's son, and my brother was, but he moved in with my grandma.
1: So you got, how old's your, I guess, nephew?
2: Two.
1: Oh, gosh. So you've got a pretty noisy house until
2: yes.
1: You get a chance to slow it down. How about you, Kevin?
3: Well, I have, like, 5 brothers and 2 sisters, not all in the same house anymore. I have about 14 nieces and nephews, like 15, one for each age, I guess.
1: Wow. And Sean's going to share another poem in a second. I think we'll close out with Sean's poem in a second or two. Are you writing? You're writing some songs too, right?
3: Well, I don't really write. I could.
1: Composing, I guess. Are you, like, when you play, are you making up your own tunes?
3: Like, I make up my own songs and stuff when I'm playing, like piano or guitar and stuff like that. But I don't really, like, actually write, like, literary write and all that stuff.
1: Yeah, like, literally sit and write. But you like, compose and, like, is there, yeah. Have you, like, played much jazz? Or, like, what kind of forms do you like to play?
3: I'll play anything as long as I like the tune.
1: It's a good way to be. And I know, John, you've played with Kevin a few times, right?
4: Yeah, every Friday we have some free time between our YMAP Youth Media Advocacy Project class, and Mr. Strobel's been kind enough to let us crash the band room, so we play different songs. We do some, what were we doing, some Johnny Cash yesterday, and really anything. It's a fun way to share music that everybody's excited about and try to learn it together.
1: Well, if you go to pghyouthmedia.org, you'll see stories that both Sean and Kevin have written. And remember how I said that there are times when an hour seems like 10 minutes or when an hour seems like 10 hours? This is one of those times when the time we've had seems to have gone in an instant, because we're just about to the end of it for this time. I'd like to have you come back again sometime. I thought it'd be nice to close with a poem, another poem from Sean. But before we do that, Kevin, anything else you wanted to say or pass along?
3: I don't know. Well, work hard.
1: I don't want to put you on the I don't want to put you on the spot. Working hard is a good thing. You both have been working hard. And Sean, before we get to your poem, anything else you might like to say?
2: Yeah, my sister keeps calling me, and I'm reading my poem off my phone.
1: Oh, she's so calling.
2: I hope she stops.
1: Okay. Yes. What's her name?
2: Lena.
1: Lena, wait a couple minutes. I'm glad you're listening. It's good, but I have something I want to say, which is thank you for coming here. I really appreciate it. It's can be a little nervous, you know, doing this sort of stuff, and I hope you'll come back again. I've really enjoyed getting to know both of you. It's almost been a year now, I think. So, Sean, take it away whenever you're ready.
2: All right. This one's called Reflections, and here I go. Eye to eye with one much like myself, all mistakes are shown, all scars still bleed, but of all things he feels real, forcing me to ponder upon his thoughts of me, thinking he's the one I should want to be, and he's the one I should want to impress. The one thing I had, which were scars and insecurities from all of the world, he seems to see through all the cover-ups that I show to all the people that don't really know me. Suddenly, I'm filled with anger and envy, for I wish I could be him, but no, I will never be. Like a canvas, my paint covers all his mistakes, make him look much like me, layering all his scars, showing no more blood. As time passed and his genuine soul and image got hidden beyond sight, he began to look more and more like me. Sooner rather than later, he was nothing more than a reflection of me, screaming to me, "You're lost, where are you?" Emotions growing from the pit of my heart, I longed to see him again, so I began to wipe the pain away. Layer after layer, emotions grew stronger. When all the paint was gone, he whispered, "You found us." Then I realized something. So I reveal all my mistakes, I rip off all the scabs of all my wounds, and soon I felt pure, and for he was once again my true reflection.
1: Thank you, Mr. Sean Stubbs, Mr. Kevin Blackwell. Hope to see you again soon. Wilkinsburg High School, way to represent yourselves and the school. John, thanks for bringing these guys to us today. You're listening to the Saturday Light Brigade.
5: My name is Maggie. I'm 6 years old. I live in the South Side in Pittsburgh. I'm in first grade at Phillips Elementary. I planted sweet basil. Sweet basil flavors food sometimes. When I planted sweet basil, I had to take the plant out of the pot. Next, I had to loosen up the roots because they were all tangled up and they might choke each other. Then I dug a hole in the dirt. I put the plant in the hole. Last, I covered the hole with dirt. Sweet basil looks like a boat. I think it feels smooth. It smells delicious. I love planting herbs.
6: My name is Xander. I am in second grade in Environmental Charter School in Pittsburgh, Pennsylvania. People without books makes me concerned about the future and the future of the world. And here's why. Did you know 2/3 of American children don't have books at home? Instead of people without books, I wish people would donate books to those who don't have them. Some people don't know what books are because they don't have them and don't know how to read. This is a problem because books and reading can help you in life. Some people don't have books because they don't have the money to buy them. This is a big problem because books help you learn. If people can't pay for them, they can't learn. People not having books impacts all of us, and I think we can work together to make sure people have books. This is Xander from the Environmental Charter School Second Grade Persuaders.
7: My name is Catherine. I'm 7 years old, and I live in Brookline. The name of my story is Tid's Butterfly Dream. Tid was a caterpillar. His mother gave his siblings and him a phone. "Wait until you find out about me," Tid said. Tid was curious even the first day he hatched. He asked his mother, "How did you become a butterfly?" "Well," his mother said, "I went through stages." "Okay," Tid said, "I'll try." He climbed down the tree and on his scooter. So Tid went to every performance he knew of, but he couldn't go through any stages. Tid asked his mother, "I tried, but I can't. What do I do?" "I didn't mean it like that," said his mother. "I'll tell you what I meant. When I was a caterpillar like you, I ate a lot and made a cocoon to become a butterfly." "Thanks, Mom." "I wonder if cocoon is a type of pizza," Tid said. So Tid went onto his scooter and went to the pizza shop. Tid went to a table and waited. Then a server came. Tid asked for cocoon pizza. The server shook his head. Tid looked through the whole menu. He didn't see cocoon pizza. Tid was mad. Tid went outside. He called his mother about the trouble. "Why don't you come to supper with me?" asked his mother. "Okay," said Tid, "but I won't become a butterfly." "How do you know?" asked his mother. Tid went to supper. When Tid saw his plate, he was surprised. There was a coconut with salad. He used an acorn bowl before. "Dig in," said his mother. "But how can I ever eat it?" asked Tid. But his mother just smiled. Tid ate and ate until he said, "I'm stuffed. I have to take a rest." He climbed a tree and disappeared.

0: strong. I love sixth grade. I made a lot of new friends. The activities are cool. There are not a lot of activities in sixth grade, but there are some. You have a lot more fun and freedom and privileges in middle school. The activities I do have is you can go into student council, you can go into Alice Club. Alice Club is you make your own video games and you play with the computer. Not very much. We're very lucky to have Alice Club. The freedom is you get 3 minutes to go to your classes. You don't have a teacher with you all the time. And you have more than two classes. I thought it was going to be bad because I thought that the teachers were going to give me a lot of homework and I was not going to make a lot of friends, but I did. The number one piece is just be yourself. Don't be someone that you aren't.
1: My name is Maya. I'm 14 years old and I live in Manassas, PA, and I love to sing very, very much. And the reason why I love to sing is because I can express myself with the music. I started singing when I was 7, and my goal is to inspire people one day with my own music and let others know that you can achieve your dreams no matter what. Our school had a talent show, and I won 3 years in a row, first place. I was proud of myself. I was nervous. I'm very glad that I did it. We also had a play, Annie Jr. I was the star of the show. I was Annie. And my mom came to see me, and I was excited about that. And she supports me on my decisions in life, and I'm a very positive person. So I want my music to be positive. And I also write my own songs. I started writing songs when I was 13. It feels right, because I'm not doing this for anybody else. I'm doing this for me. And I'm proud of that. I have a lot of favorites. It would really have to be one of my own called My Will, about how even though I'm not the popular type or I'm not very pretty, that I'm still gonna be myself. And I'm not gonna let anybody change me, because me being me is why I'm me. It just fits together like a puzzle. So my will is to keep a smile on my face, to make myself happy, oh, again and again. My will is to stay true to myself. No, I won't change for anybody else. Oh, no. No matter what they do, I will stick to my will. Won't let my feelings spill.

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10: Hi, this is Trinity. I'm 13 years old and I live in Wilkinsburg.
11: Hi, this is Cassie. I'm 14 and I live in Wexford, PA.
12: Hi, this is Michaela. I am 14 and I live in Wilkinsburg, PA.
10: We interviewed Vera Donnenberg. She's a stem cell researcher at the University of Pittsburgh's Hillman Cancer Center.
12: Vera was born in Prague.
11: She told us that she left Prague because she could not pursue a job in math or science.
13: I always liked math. I always liked science. So I thought maybe I'll become an architect. Because my father's political background, there's no way I could pursue medicine or even science. And the reason for it was schools were free, and as long as you study and you get good grades, you didn't have to pay. But when you had a position where you interacted with the public, whether it's with patients, whether it's with students, you had to be politically approved.
10: Vera escaped to freedom by walking across the Yugoslavian border to Italy. From there, she moved to America, where she encountered her greatest obstacle, language.
13: Language is probably the reason why all humanity is spread, because we can't easily communicate.
12: While living in America, Vera became an artist and worked at Macy's for a side job. While working there, she met another Czech woman. They talked and the woman invited her to dinner.
13: So I came to the family for dinner and we talked about life and about what we do and what we would like to do. And I was in the States for about 6 months. And my husband said, you know, you really don't sound like an artist. You sound like a scientist. You would probably really enjoy it. Why didn't you try it?
11: Today, Vera is a stem cell research scientist at the University of Pittsburgh's Hillman Cancer Center. She explained to us what stem cells are used for in her lab.
13: The reason why we decided to reopen the issue is that we gain new understanding from development biology, understanding how stem cells participate in tissue generation, tissue maintenance, tissue repair. Stem cells are not just important for embryology, for developmental biology. They are crucial for understanding cancer. They are crucial for understanding wound healing. And they are the cells which really now we have to focus on in terms of helping regenerate tissues for people.
10: We asked Vera what she thinks of her work.
13: I love my work. There is not a day when I don't wake up and I say, oh, I'm so glad to be alive, because I already know that I have several things I want to do that day.
12: She told us her greatest accomplishment.
13: And I'm a stepmom and a mom, and it's good in all aspects. And it's the hardest job, too.
11: She told us her advice for girls today.
13: Don't sell yourself short. Aim high. It's crucial that you guys study and do not get behind. Don't be discouraged. Be encouraged, realistic, and positive.
11: Girl Talk Radio is brought to you with expertise from the Saturday Light Brigade
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0: General Sal. Another peaceful day in the swamp. A lot of lizards? They'd say we're some lucky salamanders.
1: Yeah, they would, Sergeant Sam. Nothing ever happens to disturb us.
0: There go the crickets with their yoga again.
2: Now, into the downward dog, and into the full lotus. Breathe in, breathe out, breathe in, breathe out.
1: Everyone so calm and happy.
3: Hey, Pepe, there are the salamanders. Let's do what us mosquitoes do best. Spy on them and find out what they are up to. Shh, Pepe, be quiet.
4: Oh, no.
1: What? Who's there? Show yourself.
3: Fool! You gave us away.
4: Excusez moi. I cannot help if I have the allergies.
1: What do I have to do to keep you pesky mosquitoes from annoying me?
3: What annoy? It is always the peaceful in this swamp when the rain shines, the alligators rule.
1: That's right. The only bad thing that happens these days is when little Nudie has an accident.
5: Grandma, I wet the mouse.
6: You'll just have to wait for it to grow back, Nudie.
1: You know what the problem is, Sam? Nothing ever happens. I can't stand it.
0: But look, Sal. A bubble just popped.
1: They do that every 10 seconds.
0: Sorry, Mrs. Grumpy.
1: I want some action, Sam. What's a salamander army supposed to do when nothing ever happens?
3: Review! It's like nothing I've ever seen!
7: What do you mean? It looks like a huge saucer to me!
5: Grandma! Didn't you say that one day little green creatures would return to the swamp in a flying saucer?
6: Oh dear. The old story about little green creatures is coming true!
0: Hey Sal, this is the action you've been waiting for!
1: Yeah, Sam. They're probably invaders. Let's attack and protect our turf!
2: Wait. Let's see who they are first. They probably just want to be friends with us crickets. I'll hold up a blade of grass as a sign of peace. Or maybe not. Does anybody have another blade of grass? Let's go get rain shine!
6: Yes, the alligator will know what to do.
1: Hey, Sam, why should we go to Rainshine? We're the army. We can kick the invaders out ourselves.
0: Good idea. I got your back, Captain.
3: Look, the salamanders are going off to the flying saucer by themselves. We should follow them. Let's go!
8: Tony's frog log, reporting that we landed in the swamp at 0800 hours. We's ready to go with the plan.
9: Hey, Tony. Can we open the door now, huh? I gotta go to the little froggy's room.
8: You should have took care of that before we left Mars, Willie.
9: Okay, boss. Hey, look at that sky. It's so blue. I ain't seen the Earth for so long. It's crazy. I can't wait to sink my webbed toes into that mud again. Why'd we ever leave the Earth in the first place?
8: Cause them humans kept eating our legs, you dummy. But never mind the history lesson. Focus on the plan, Willie.
9: Yeah. The plan. What plan?
8: Only the plan the Frog Fathers worked on for 10 whole years, you doofy, green, ragged, fly-eating, wart-headed toad!
9: I do not like flies.
8: The plan?
9: Oh, right. The Frog Fathers only 2 planets away from achieving total domination of the solar system by the Martian Mafia.
8: That's right. And we need to set up a base on Earth since you flooded his base on Pluto with lemonade. But if we can get the Earth for him before he finds out about Pluto, just maybe he won't ice us after all.
9: Yeah. Well, I like lemonade, boss.
8: Apologies ain't gonna do much now. Just don't mess this one up. It's time to take over this swamp. Take the net and let's go. Open the door!
9: It's one small hop for frogs, one giant leap for frog kind.
5: Oh!
8: Shut up and stop fooling. Come on, let's go.
1: Hey, look, Sam. It's the frogs. But they left ages ago looking to take over the universe. And look, they're about to walk out of their ship. That's perfect, Sam. You go over there and act like a fly. The frogs can't resist them.
10: I thought we were going to do a sneak attack from behind, Sal.
1: No, Sam. You'll be the bait, and when they come to get you, I'll catch them by surprise.
7: Oh no, look! The frogs have the net! They will catch Sam!
11: We must warn Sal!
8: Gotcha!
11: Too late!
12: I'm too young to die. I'm too intelligent to die. I'm too cute to...
1: All right, you. Let him go.
8: Gotcha.
12: Sam, that's not how this is supposed to go.
8: We got both of them. Now we got hostages. We can take over the swamp. Then, the whole earth!
7: This is serious. The salamanders, they have been taken. We must...
11: Go get the

0: Think peaceful thoughts, rainbows, and butterflies. I know you're worried about the strange invasion, but we need to think before we act.
1: Ringshine! Alligator!
2: Are you here?
3: We need your help!
0: Pierre, Pepe, sit down and join in our circle of peace.
2: There's no time for... Achoo! What is it with all of the incense, Rainshine?
3: Never mind that now. The invader plague landed in the swamp. They are the frogs come back to Earth. They captured the salamanders, and we heard what the invaders plan to do.
2: They plan to...
0: That sounds like a very daring plan. I see one weakness with it, though.
3: What's that, Rainshine?
0: I've got an even better one.
1: What is your plan, Rainshine?
0: We go to the frogs, and we walk in the front door.
1: Yes, yes! To the invader plate!
2: Look, Rainshine, there is the saucer ship.
3: Are you sure about your plan, Rainshine? Maybe we sneak into the back or burst through the sides instead.
0: No, we enter through the front door in a peaceful manner. We negotiate before violence.
1: Oui, let's go!
3: Listen, I can hear the salamanders inside the saucer.
4: Untie us so we can fight like true animals!
5: Shut up over there!
6: Yeah! No one gave you permission to talk!
5: You shut up over there too, Willy!
3: But how can we get them to open the door?
2: Wait! I have a plan. Fly Scout cookies!
6: Forget about it! I ain't gonna fall for that one!
3: Fly Scout cookies with the lemonade on the side!
6: Oh! Yum!
7: Willy, who did you let in?
0: Welcome back to planet Earth. Nice to see you again, Tony.
7: Well, it ain't nice to see you again, you tree-hugging alligator. Look at you. You haven't changed a bit in 10 years.
0: Still bitter that you didn't take over the Earth, Tony? Well, I'm still happy to see you, Tony. You too, Willy. You're all grown up now.
6: Oh. Hey, baby, so's you. How you doing? I think I'm in love.
7: Snap out of it, Willy. We came here for one thing and one thing only. To take over the swamp, then all of the earth.
6: But don't you see? This is love.
7: What do you think the Frog Father's gonna say about your love affair, huh?
6: Speaking of the Frog Father, we're getting an urgent transmission from him. It's addressed to you, personally.
7: What's he say? Read it, Willy. Out loud!
6: Sorry, boss. He found out about Pluto. He says once you get back to Mars, well, you won't be caring so much about my love affairs no more.
7: On second thought, maybe staying on Earth isn't such a bad idea. Tree-hugging alligator, I apologize for any trouble we have caused you and your swamp.
0: I forgive you, Tony. And you're welcome to coexist with us peacefully for as long as you please.
6: And I can be with you, Rainshine, forever!
8: You look so grumpy again, Sal. What's wrong?
9: It's back to popping bubbles and peacefulness for us. I can't stand it!
3: The happy endings, they always make me cry.
2: 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I'm feeling for you.

0: And you see, little Newty, that's how frogs came to be back on the Earth.
1: Wow. Tell it again, Grandma. Tell it again.
2: 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Featured were Jason Bernard, Tiffany Hickman, Patrick Jordan, Joe McGranigan, and Kelly Van Aken. 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

0: My name is Mason Michael Small. I am 7 years old. I live in Bethel Park. The name of my story is Carmen's Big Hairy Pinchers. There was a little crab named Carmen who lived in a nice part of the sea. Carmen loved baseball. One day when he was playing, he heard some crabs playing baseball. So Carmen decided to play baseball with them. The other crabs wouldn't let him play because they were afraid of his hairy pinchers. When he got home, he told his family what had happened. Then they said that they would play baseball with him, but Carmen was still sad. The next day, Carmen and his family went to the baseball field. The other crabs were already there playing and told them they could not play. All of a sudden, a big cloud of dirt covered the field. The dirt was coming from the volcanoes. None of the crabs could see. Then the water started to clear up. Carmen and his family were using their hairy pinchers to clean the water. All of the crabs thanked them and asked if they wanted to play baseball. And the family said yes and had a lot of fun. All of the crabs learned that sometimes being different makes you really special.
1: My name is Lena Fu. I'm 8 years old and I live in Allison Park, PA. The name of my story is The Talking Coat. Once there was a shop owner who sold all kinds of coats. He had huge coats, tiny coats, and even a talking coat. The talking coat was very annoying, so the shop owner really wanted to sell it. One day, a small boy came into the shop. The talking coat said, "Buy me, buy me." The boy was surprised and happy to see a talking coat. He wanted to buy the special coat and he did. The shop owner was very happy. The boy's name was John and John named the coat Marty because it could talk like a person. It was winter and whenever John wanted to play outside in the snow, his mother would say, "Put your coat on before you go outside." And then Marty would say, "Put another coat over me so I will not get cold." So John always ended up wearing two coats. When John was trying to have fun in the snow, his talking coat always bothered him by talking and talking. Everyone in the neighborhood laughed at John because he was wearing two coats and the coats made him look very fat. John was mad at Marty, so he no longer wore a coat on top of him. John wanted Marty to do his job by protecting him from the cold, but Marty still talked and talked and talked. So John wanted to get rid of Marty. John took Marty outside and threw him in a dumpster. John had thought a talking coat would be cool, but it wasn't. After he got rid of Marty, John wore his old coat whenever he was outside playing. Nobody laughed at him or bothered him ever again. The end.
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3: The Green Compass.
4: Exploring the road to a better Pittsburgh.
3: Where we are.
5: And where we are going.
6: This is Jackie Sharp.
7: This is Chad Wallace.
8: This is Deanne Heumann.
9: And this is Annie Whittem.
6: Although we view our society as increasingly accepting, some people still hold a negative view of those with special needs.
7: Nina Butler, a mother, reflects on a comment made to her while in the hospital pregnant with her second child after her first was born with special needs.
10: When I was pregnant with my second child, a nurse at the hospital asked me how I could dare get pregnant when I knew that I had a child with a chronic disease that was genetic.
8: In a world of ever-growing diversity, there is still progress to be made in the inclusion of those with disabilities.
9: One of the biggest issues is finding programs where people with special needs are included with peers outside the special needs community.
6: Programs like these are typically provided for youth and teens. However, once they reach the ages of 18 to 21, many such programs are discontinued.
8: Dr. Butler comments on this worrisome time.
10: When our son was aging out of the school system, I had the deer in the headlight look that every parent does as their child is approaching 21 and you realize all those services are going to fall into a black hole. So I started to look around at the different kinds of options for him as he turned 21 and looked at the different workshops, for example, that he could join.
9: There are programs designed to prepare these young adults for their transition into a more independent life, including helping with a job search.
6: Many of these programs focus on finding companies willing to hire a person with special needs. They then train the applicants for what is typically a limited number of tasks.
7: However, some agencies have begun to realize that the best job placement is found by first evaluating the individual's interests and abilities.
8: Rather than fitting the person to an available job, they are now finding a job that fits the person.
9: We spoke with Dori Ortman, Program Manager for CLASS, Community Living and Support Services, to get her thoughts on this.
3: It's really important to make sure you're matching what someone's truly interested in doing with what you ultimately get them involved in.
6: Ms. Ortman feels that another barrier that people with special needs often face is understanding the social skills necessary to thrive in a professional work environment.
3: When people are let go from jobs, it's not often because they can't perform the job, that they can't perform the actual skills of the job, but it's more related to the social skills needed for the job, that they're not a team player, they can't get along with coworkers, there's issues with supervisors.
7: Mary Hartley, who works as part of the United Way of Allegheny County's 21 and Able program, agrees.
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6: Dr. Butler weighs in on this topic.
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0: Hi, my name is Grace. I'm 7 years old and I'm from Sligo, Pennsylvania. The title of my story is Getting Diabetes. Diabetes is a condition where the body can't produce and use sugar correctly. It can make you feel thirsty, tired, and shaky. It makes you use the restroom a lot. This was how I was feeling, so I went to see Dr. Hoffmeyer. She said I should go to the hospital. I got to the hospital and they did some tests. The doctor told my family that I had diabetes. They flew me to Children's Hospital, where they gave me my own room. My family got dinner and met me in my room. It was very pretty. They told me I have to get shots and prick my finger every day. Since I have diabetes, I have to eat every few hours or my sugar will get low, but if I eat too much, my sugar will get high. My family had to learn a lot about diabetes to take me home. At last, it was time for me to leave, and my family took me home. It's important to remember you can't get diabetes from me. It is not like a cold you can catch. I'm like anyone else. The end.
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15: My name is Crystal. I am 17 years old and I go to Shaler Area High School. During high school, it's hard getting up in the morning. You might not want to go to school and whatnot, but in the end, if you try new things and you try like applying yourself to anything, like even if it's just like one thing only, it's gonna go so much faster. It's gonna be so much better. And in the end, you might actually realize that you actually loved it. And maybe if you don't try the new things, you're gonna look back and like regret not trying them. An example of that is when I tried out Future Teachers of America in 10th grade. I tried it out and I liked it. It was fun, but it made me realize that that's not what I want to do. But looking back on it, I definitely do like that I tried it. If I hadn't have tried it, then I might have still thought that I wanted to be a teacher or that I could be a teacher. But now I realize that that's not what I want to do. And I've gone on to what I do want to do, which is either environmental studies or sociology.
16: Hi, my name is Angel. I'm 16 years old and I live in Manassas, Pennsylvania. Once I was bullied when I was in 8th grade. There was a girl named Brittany, and I guess she had a boyfriend that liked me a lot. Because every time he sees me in the hallway, then people are like, oh, how are you? You're cute. I'm like, don't you have a girlfriend? He goes, yeah, but I don't care about her. And, you know, I felt bad. But one day, we were at lunch, and I wanted to go put some makeup on. I was in the bathroom and her and her friends followed me. Before I knew it, I was being pushed and smacked in the face and kicked. And at that point, I was thinking to myself, what's going to happen to me? What did I do to this girl? And she was a seventh grader. I didn't even know who she was. And she just like, I hate you. I hate you. You messed with my boyfriend. No, your boyfriend likes me. I don't like him. He likes me. Every time he sees me in the hallway, he flirts with me. He's not the one for you because I see him in the hallway flirting with all these girls. And like, he's not the one for you. I said, you need to let him go. I was crying and I didn't know what to do. I felt like she turned the whole school against me. Nobody liked me. They called me bad names. My friends turned against me because of her. And I was thinking to myself, I'm like, why would you listen to her? This is supposed to be my best friend. And, you know, that really hurt me. And, like, I'm so emotional. Like, I have low self-esteem and I cry. You know, she came up to me and she apologized to me. She was like, I did not mean to do all that stuff to you. You were right about what happened. I was like, you know what? I'm supposed to forgive you. And I forgave her. And now to this day, me and her are closer than ever.
17: 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Another example of people who know it's cool to care.
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30: Hey, I'm Steffi. I'm 15 years old and I live in Burgettstown, Pennsylvania.
31: And I'm Mara. I'm 15 years old and I live in Churchill, Pennsylvania. We just talked to Nina Kang, the senior software engineer at Google Maps.
30: She had a lot of cool things to tell us.
31: She used to work at Microsoft in just about the same position that she has now at Google.
30: She enjoys writing codes for Google and she explained exactly what codes are.
32: That's a programming language that tells browsers how to display web content on your screen.
31: She told us that anyone who can knit can learn to code.
30: We thought that it might be hard to match up the addresses to the pictures and satellite images on Google Maps. And it turns out, we were right.
32: Sometimes we buy address data from the local Yellow Pages provider, and sometimes we ask people to give us data on the locations through things like My Maps. And we write a converter that will convert it into the system that we use, which are latitudes and longitudes. We have to do a lot of work to make sure that it all lines up.
31: She told us that her working environment is a place where ideas are always shared.
32: Most of the time, there's no absolute best way. You're just choosing between two lesser evils. The cleanest way to write this code would take 2 years. We don't have 2 years. We only have 2 weeks. So how can we write something that is still flexible and resilient, but can be done quickly?
30: She informed us that Google Maps is very diverse. There are a lot of people from different countries and religions. Nina describes her workplace as informal, driven by consensus, highly collaborative, distributive, and international. She has to be able to communicate with people throughout the world.
31: Nina also stressed the importance of being coherent and fluent when talking to associates around the world.
32: Being friendly and helping people just a couple people who are really knowledgeable and friendly can improve the productivity of a larger group by a huge amount. 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
31: She told us that if she wasn't a senior software engineer, she would be very happy being an English teacher.
30: But it's not all work and no play for Nina.
32: No matter what you do for fun, there's some computer software that will let you do more of it. 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
30: When she's not working, she likes to take poetry classes and use Scratch.
32: There's one that I like a lot called Scratch. 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You can download it and look at the code that someone else wrote and copy parts into your own program. So it's really easy to learn that way.
31: Nina also uses codes in a practical way.
32: The end of a Risk game is really boring because you're just rolling dice over and over. So I wrote in 10 minutes a program that just rolled the dice for you on the computer.
30: She also emphasized the importance of privacy on Google Maps.
32: We wrote software that tries to detect people's faces and blur them out. It tries to err on the side of blurring out people's faces. So there was this funny thing where we actually blurred out the face of a horse in Central Park because the software thought it was a person. If we're going to make a mistake, we would rather accidentally blur a horse's face than accidentally not blur a person's face. So yeah, we take privacy really seriously.
31: Nina has some great advice for people who are trying to break into a computer programming career.
32: Be willing to not do as well in harder classes in order to learn more. The other thing is try to do things on your own to supplement what you're learning in class.
30: She doesn't believe that Google Maps has anywhere to go but up.
32: And so I think in another 5 years, there are some amazing times ahead, especially for geographic software like Google Maps. We've only scraped the tip of the iceberg.
31: When Nina was in school, she was very bored. In her free time, she would program computers. She was also very scared to fail. She did things her way, which was the harder way, since she didn't want to ask for help. But later on, she found out that she was missing out on a lot of information.
32: Once I decided that it's better to just be ambitious and fail in an extravagant way than to succeed in a safe and comfortable way, I started getting a lot better at my writing or at programming. But then I learned from watching over people's shoulders that other people were doing it in a better, faster way, and I was holding myself back by not asking questions because I was afraid that that would expose how little I thought I knew. I learned that a lot of people were cooperating around me and learning a lot more than I was. And once I realized that I don't have to be shy, I can rely on other people for help, and that's okay, I started learning a lot more.
30: Nina's latest project is very interesting.
32: Right now, my husband and I are working on this hypertext novel that a friend of his is writing. So we're writing the website that stores the novel in a big database, and then people can read the novel online by clicking on links.
31: Since she works with geography, we just had to ask Nina what her favorite place in the world is.
32: My favorite place in the world would be Olympic National Park in Washington State. It's west of Seattle if you drive out to the Pacific Coast, and it's got mountains, temperate rainforests, and beaches, and it's really unspoiled.
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18: It's 10 a.m. early on the morning of Saturday, August 21st at Littman's, a local department store. Paris Jackson, Eris Pilton, Lucy Call, and Nikki and Casey Ricole are out shopping. If this is not the most darling lip gloss.
19: Oh, strawberry. My favorite.
20: Excuse me, Lucy and whoever you are. That is the last one, and I was here first.
18: The name's Roycroft. Connie Roycroft, darling.
22: Yeah, well, that doesn't even look good on you anyway. Connie Roycroft, darling.
23: Can I have some? Mommy said you had to buy me something, Nikki. I really want it, and you never buy me anything.
22: Casey, chill!
24: Hold up! We're not fighting over no lip gloss.
22: Well, I was going to get that for my
24: You're not going to get that lip gloss. You can buy lip gloss for $50.
22: Stop
24: it.
18: Get a grip, girls! You're making such a fuss and calling undue attention to yourselves and... Ooh! Ah, look. There goes that hunk of a jail warden. Do you think he notices me?
22: Would he notice a garbage truck falling off the Empire State Building?
18: Hey, Wally Poo!
26: Ugh, it's that crazed Connie Kook. Oh, hello, Connie.
3: Goodbye, Connie.
18: Where you headed, handsome?
3: The fish market.
18: Ooh, fish market, eh? How upscale of you, darling. Hope I see you later. Get it? Fish, scale, see? Oh, I would gill to be with him.
20: Ew, he's like so not cute.
23: And he works in a jail. You'd have to be crazy to want to work there.
5: You have to be crazier to want to be with him.
19: I agree, Parrish.
23: I want my lip gloss. Nikki, buy me some of that strawberry kind.
18: Sorry, kid. I got the last one. Gotta run and powder my nose. That gorgeous guy could be back any moment. Ciao.
20: Hey, get back here with that lip gloss.
23: Ew, look, Eris. I like this tangerine one better anyway.
20: That's hot.
23: Get me this watermelon one.
5: Hold up. We're not fighting over lip gloss.
23: No, but I wanted that. I want the strawberry one.
5: It's just tangerine lip gloss, people. So. Stop it.
7: Oh snap.
8: Attention Litman shoppers, a theft has just occurred in the store. All exits will be secured until the perp is paralyzed. The perp is paralyzed. Paralyzed. Till the crook is caught.
9: Freeze!
10: Officer Baumschmidt, FBI.
11: Officer Joe Sunday, TCP.
6: TCP?
11: Trinity City Police. So?
5: No, but I do crochet.
11: You girls thought you'd get away with the goods, huh?
20: As if you...
10: Do you have a receipt for that lip gloss, ma'am?
23: No, we didn't buy it yet.
11: So, you admit you stole it.
19: We didn't steal anything.
11: All right, girls, let's go.
5: Hold up. You are not arresting us over some lip gloss.
10: You have the right to remain silent.
23: I'm too pretty to go to jail.
20: I'm too rich to go to jail.
11: Anything you say can and will be used against you in the court of law.
5: I'm too glamorous to go to jail.
19: I'm too intelligent to go to jail.
10: You have the right to an attorney. If you cannot afford said attorney, one will be appointed.
18: But it was me. I stole the lip gloss. Lock me away and throw away the key so I can be close to my warden, sweetie.
11: Connie, have you been hitting those Fruit Loops again?
18: Maybe, but I just...
11: Connie, go home. Come on, ladies, let's go.
18: But it was me.
12: I didn't steal. 11:35 a.m.
18: Trinity City County Courtroom.
13: Order into court. Authorized for the great judge, the Honorable Gunnar Gunnarsson, Fairy Princess of Barneyheim. Oh, hey, that's me. You can sit down now. Next case, please.
10: The People versus Miss Eris Pilton, Paris Jackson, Lucy Call, and Nikki and Casey Ricole.
13: What are the charges?
20: Well, I have a Visa, MasterCard, Discover, and American Express.
13: Silence! You'll speak only when spoken to in my courtroom, Missy.
11: The charges are lip gloss theft. That can't be right. Fifth gloss left. That's not right either. Lip gloss theft.
13: Lip gloss theft. Lip gloss. Oh, hey, try saying that three times fast. Order in the court! Order in the court! Ahem. How do you plead?
5: Your Honor, I plead I was in Lipman's department store. It was about 10 a.m. in the morning. Well, it could have actually been 9:30, and I was getting my best friend.
13: Enough! Miss Pilton, how do you plead?
20: Well, when I really want to get my way, like right now, I sort of go like, please don't put me in jail. Please don't put me in jail. Please. I'm like way too pretty and rich to go to jail. Please don't put me
13: in
20: jail.
13: Stop it! How do the rest of you plead?
26: I was just going to get my father's.
27: Not guilty.
18: I am a key witness. I am here to testify. I am the thief. I demand that you arrest me at once.
11: Who let Connie into my courtroom?
18: I object, Your Honor.
11: We all object, Connie, so take your Fruit Loops and just flake out.
13: Okay, girls, you have 5 seconds to testify on your own behalf. Jury, what is your verdict?
10: Guilty as charged.
12: 12:05 p.m., Trinity City County Jailhouse. Officer Robert Macy is booking the accused.
28: Welcome, ladies. Now line up for your mugshots. Come on, up against the wall. Numbers underneath your chin.
23: Hey, be careful. Don't smear my lip gloss. I just reapplied it.
28: Turn to the side.
20: Wait, I need more lip gloss. Wait 1 minute. Okay, I'm ready. Wait, are you getting my good side?
3: Okay, ladies, it's time for prints.
5: Prince, where is he? Is he in jail too?
19: Does he need a princess?
23: Will he be signing autographs?
28: Fingerprints. It is time for fingerprints.
3: Hands out.
5: Ew, it's all inky.
20: Watch it. Oh, you almost broke my nail.
19: You ruined my fan.
28: Make yourselves at home. Girls, I think you're going to be here
5: what?
28: A while.
5: I'm not going to be here. My dad's going to stay here. It's just that I'm not going to be here for a while. I can't stay.
12: Yoo-hoo! Warden! Cutie pie!
0: Don't let her in.
28: Go home, Connie!
12: No, you don't understand. I stole the lip gloss. I belong in the slammer.
0: If she doesn't leave me alone, I might just do that.
28: Do what, Warden?
12: Slam her!
5: It's nasty in here.
20: I'm still not staying here. I'm calling Daddy.
23: I'm calling my mommy.
19: You can't. They took our cell phones.
23: No, mine's right here in my purse. They took our purses too!
7: No!
23: We keep it down over there. Some of us are trying to read here.
9: Yeah, and I'm meditating.
23: Who are all these people?
20: They're criminals.
5: Yeah, just like us. Who are you and what are y'all all in for?
14: I'm Phil. Phil Gatesman. Yeah, president of Microsoft Corporation.
19: What are you doing here?
14: Well, it all started one night in early May when I decided to have a dinner party with some friends. The party was getting off to a rough start because I had just hired a new maid. I'm so glad you're all able to make it tonight. I really appreciate it. Let's make a toast to good friends and my successful company.
9: Wait! I don't have a drink!
14: Oh, Connie.
5: Connie?
12: Coming, darling.
5: Connie!
15: Who's Connie?
14: Yes, it was Connie. Little did I know how much of a troublemaker she would be.
16: Yeah, I'll say. I was on my way to Little Fairy's room when... Duh. My name is Tinkerbell. Nice to meet everyone. I was on my way to Little Fairy's room when I saw Connie sneaking into a secret computer room in Mr. Gatesman's mansion.
15: What?
16: A secret computer at...
15: Where?
16: At the party.
15: What party? Why wasn't I invited to any party?
16: You were. What's your name again?
15: Name? Me? Who? I can't remember. How about Lulu? I always like the name Lulu.
16: You're Lulu, all right. So, anyway, I followed Connie into a secret computer room and found out that she was...
17: Downloading movies illegally! As I was making my way toward the bathroom, I'm Monty, by the way, nice to meet you. And I heard the commotion from the room and went to investigate that they were watching Harry Potter 2.
15: Oh, I love that movie. Isn't that the movie with the bunnies and they have to go over the rainbow with some leprechauns to find the pot of gold?
16: Oh, I love that movie too. I watch it all the time.
9: Yeah, well, anyway, I heard the commotion too. And yeah, okay, I'm Joe. Joe Schwartzmeyer. So anyways, I went to investigate. I saw that Connie woman downloading pirated movies.
16: I love those movies. I saw all three of them. Johnny Depp is so gorgeous.
20: And what about Orlando Bloom?
5: He's ugly.
14: Anyway, I suddenly found myself all alone, toasting with no guests. And the next thing I knew...
21: Open up, police!
25: Police?
21: We just got a tip that somebody's been downloading pirated movies from this here location. Since I can't prove who it was, you're all under arrest.
12: Oh, goody, goody, goody, goody. Away with me. I go willingly. Take me to your warden.
21: Connie, hey, how are you? I didn't know you worked all the way over here in this neighborhood. Oh, I get it now. I knew I recognized that voice from over the phone. Thanks for the tip, Connie.
12: But...
21: Are you still coming by Tuesday to do the laundry? It's really piling up.
12: You don't understand.
21: I'll see you at 10. All right, you guys, let's us go.
14: So, you see, that Connie person is responsible for getting us all into this mess.
19: That's awful.
20: Yes, she is so disgusting. She did the same thing to us.
5: She makes me sick.
28: Pipe down in there. We're trying to watch Rachel Ray.
16: I love that show.
15: Rachel, is that my name? Who's watching me? Why are you all watching me?
17: If you stand here, you can see the TV through the bars.
25: You are just a hint of garlic, but we'll be back after this word from our sponsor.
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8: Good. I didn't miss the poker game, did I?
28: Nope. We're just getting ready to deal firsthand. Ooh, three aces.
22: Four aces, right?
23: There has to be a way out of here.
17: There is. It's called the door. It just happens to be locked at this moment.
9: Any of you guys ever see Escape from Alcatraz?
23: Wait, I have an idea. Hey, Eris, you're really skinny. Maybe you can fit through the bars, get the key, and let us out.
20: I'm willing to try anything at this point. Oh no, I'm stuck.
8: Hey, quiet down over there. Order into jail, order into jail. I've got a Vin and Cons here and I need to concentrate.
20: Shh. Do you hear something?
24: Ready or not, here I come, lover boy. I'm almost through this wall. Oh, warden, darling.
0: No. No, it couldn't be.
24: Ah, but it could be. And it is. Incarcerate me. I'm the thief.
20: No, you're not.
24: Okay, I'm an embezzler, a money launderer, a jaywalker. But you can just call me Connie the Con Woman.
28: Connie, go home.
24: I saw that coming. That plan got me Jack Diddley.
20: We have to get her out.
23: Yeah, I know.
20: Hurry, guys. I can't breathe.
14: Hold on, Eris. We'll get you out. Okay. 1, 2, 3. Pull!
17: Well, that escape plan didn't work.
23: There has to be some other way out.
26: Yeah, well, Twinkletoe, why don't you just wave your little magic wand and get us all out of here?
23: Don't be so grouchy. And I can't wave us all out. They confiscated my wand.
15: Wanda? Wanda, I wonder if my name is Wanda.
23: I Wanda go home.
20: We're working on it.
9: We should try to dig our way out, but we'll need something sharp.
15: Shark? Where? I can't swim.
14: Sharp. And that certainly is not you.
19: We could use our high heels.
17: Yeah, start digging, guys. Maybe we can tunnel out of here.
26: I'm ready to try anything now. Hit it, girls.
8: Ivan again. Your deal, Verdon.
0: Hello? Yes, this is the warden. Really? Oh, that's great. Yes, I finally got that big promotion.
8: Woohoo! Great job, Verdon.
23: We're never gonna get out of here.
20: Oh, I broke another nail. Where's my stylist when I need her?
26: Yeah, well, I just broke a heel. And those were my brand new shoes. Where's the shoesmith when I need him?
23: Stop complaining and keep digging.
19: Are we there yet?
15: Where's there? Where's here? Where are we?
14: We could be digging toward the center of the earth, for all we know.
9: Hey, I guess we're not the only ones who had the idea to dig a tunnel. There's a whole escape network down here.
23: I think I can see the light.
17: It looks like this is the only way out, but it's still too dark for us to see very well.
23: Hey, Tinkerbell, can't you light up or something so we can get out of here?
4: I do believe in fairies. I do believe in fairies.
23: Ha ha, very funny. My battery's dead, okay?
28: Do you guys hear that?
0: Now what?
28: Connie, is that you?
12: I've come to turn myself in.
0: No.
12: I'm guilty. Guilty of arson.
28: No, you're not.
12: I am too. My heart is on fire.
0: No, it isn't, you fruit loopy, frosted flaky.
12: Yes, that's it. Imprison me. I'm a serial killer.
28: Connie, go home.
12: You can't throw me out, I have donuts.
4: Donuts? Free at last.
12: Actually, they were $5.50 a dozen.
0: Connie, I'm not going to throw you out.
12: You're not?
0: I'm going to throw you in.
28: Connie, you're under arrest.
12: Booyah! Yes!
28: The rest of you are free to leave. Have a donut on the house.
4: What?

0: on Youth Express. This is recorded from the YMCA in Homewood. This is your boy Tyrielli, but they call me Megatron. I'm a 10th grader at Westinghouse High School, and right here we got
1: Wavy L, 10th grader at the only Westinghouse High School. Word up.
2: It's your boy Kurt, aka Kurt Natty, senior at Westinghouse.
3: 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I'm 11th grade.
4: 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I'm 11th grader. I go to Westinghouse.
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6: This is Jordan, aka Prince G, freshman at CCAC.
0: And today we will all be discussing engineering programs as well as the Lighthouse program. First, we're going to start talking about something really recent today, the presidential debate.
6: Hot mess. Hot. Gross.
0: Elaborate.
6: Mess. I mean, Donald Trump is the kind of person who just says a lot of stuff but never really makes any kind of point.
7: Mm-hmm. Hillary's not that great of a choice either, though, because, like, yeah, I'd rather have her in office, but she's really wishy-washy on most of the subjects that come up.
0: Well, you got to go with the lesser two evils here, don't we, though?
7: Lesser two evils? Why can't we just have Bernie? That's what's going through everyone's mind. I'm going to just say that.
0: True.
6: Congress is Republican right now. The House and the Senate, they're both Republican right now. So as long as the Republican majority is in office, nothing will really change. The president doesn't really make the laws.
7: But in all seriousness, if Trump gets elected, I'm going to Canada. Like, let's be honest.
6: If Trump gets elected, I have very little doubt that he'll be assassinated. Plus, people talk about how old Bernie is. They're also old. They all look like they would croak before they even got in there.
2: I just want to say this. I feel like both of them, I just can't agree with them, and I just can't really see them being our next president. Like, first we have one who's basically a man-child, and then we have a female who doesn't really know what she wants at all. She's just going with what everyone's saying that they want, but she'll change it up in a second.
3: This might be the worst president debate election year ever. Only these two candidates.
1: Yeah, like, to me, the debate was just crazy. Hillary, she was speaking her mind. I give her props for that. But Donald Trump, he was going crazy with it, kept saying, "You people." I don't understand how a man is about to be president but still call his followers "you people." But it's their choice. If they want the next Hitler, hey, y'all got it. Y'all want to be called "you people"? Go ahead. That's not me.
2: A lot of presidents, what they do to gain the power that they want is they'll talk good about themselves. I feel like he's doing the opposite and just morally talking bad about the others, because he don't really talk much about what he wants, but he normally talks bad about everything else that's going on and just how he's going to change it, but don't really explain how.
0: Well, yeah, he's a rich person. Obviously, rich people, a lot of times they get big tax breaks, right?
6: Yeah, that's another reason he shouldn't get in office, because he would just have more tax breaks for the wealthy, which would raise taxes for poor people.
0: True.
1: So this debate, it just got me thinking, like, it didn't change Hillary. Donald Trump was just coming at her. She was standing nice and strong, saying what she got to say. She was getting herself out there.
7: Donald Trump seems to have forgotten the whole point of trying to talk himself up and show us why he should be president, because he is so caught up in being arrogant and consistently focusing on why other people shouldn't be.
0: He wants to stop and frisk law. So pretty much I could just be walking down the street and they can just come up on me and say, "Oh, you look suspicious. Let me go check you." Meanwhile, the only thing in my pocket is a brush and a bag of Skittles. And they say, "Oh, we thought he had a gun." We really want a man like this attempting. I'm going to say attempting, because God knows he cannot run this country. He's going to be trying to run our country. We have to live here, man. Like, think about this.
6: Speaking about stop and frisk, I mean, let's not pretend that black people don't get just pulled over for no reason. Stop and frisk is really just putting a name to what's already happening. And it's not like what's happening isn't legal already, because nothing ever comes of cops that have shot and killed unarmed black men anyway. So what is just stopping and frisking people? Oh, that's nothing. Stopping and frisking.
1: He's saying, like, America is bad. Like, we all know there's places in America that's bad, but altogether, America's not bad. It's a fun place. A whole bunch of cultures all in one, but he's talking about we're bad. We need to go back to what we used to years ago. I'm like, I wasn't on this earth a long time, but I was here 10 years ago, and my life was not bad.

0: after that, let's switch to a much more lighter note with the local YMCA program, Lighthouse, and one of their teaching artists, Kai Roberts, being interviewed by our own Malachi and Marcel.
1: Kai, what first made you decide to become a Lighthouse teacher?
2: My love for music, first off. When I was young, my dad was a DJ. We would actually get these tapes in the mail called New Urban Tracks. And me and my brother were like excited about that and everything. And then and as I got older, I was involved with a similar program called Arts Greenhouse when I was in high school. Got to high school, was in that program, learned how to make beats, learned about hip hop, learned about mixing engineering, just the whole culture. And when I got into college, I began teaching for the Arts Greenhouse based at CMU as an assistant program coordinator. When I left school, that's when I had a different job. Then I joined Lighthouse because I wanted to be, you know, closer to that place with music.
3: On to question number two. What did you do for a living before you came into the Lighthouse?
2: Before I came to Lighthouse, I worked for the Pittsburgh Promise. I was communications coordinator there. And then like after 7 months or 7 or 8 months, like I decided to kind of recommit my life to music, you know, join Lighthouse team as program coordinator.
1: All right, question three. How did you get into CMU?
2: So, like, I went to Arts Greenhouse. I kind of fell in love with the campus, fell in love with the work ethic that went on down there. I was a good student. I had a pretty high GPA in high school. That was like my kind of my dream school. But I applied to that school. I applied to other schools as well, like Pitt. I applied to Temple. I applied to University of Illinois. And thankfully, I was able to get into CMU. Like, it was probably the best decision I ever made to go down there.
3: We did a little research on you, came across a presentation named Active Mic. Can you let us know more about it, and what did you come up with it?
2: All right, yeah, so Active Mic, when I was in college, I started dealing with anxiety. And for those that don't know what anxiety is like a part of your body's flight or flight response. Like it's energy that your body gives you when it senses a threat. So like I began dealing with anxiety, specifically like panic disorder. I was dealing with that. I had to take a leave of absence from school. After I came back from that leave of absence, that semester leave of absence, like I felt a lot better. You know, I was kind of refocused, and I was also passionate about spreading mental health awareness, spreading the story that I went through. So I came out with this album called Carnegie Cafe, and it was basically the story of my college experience, like dealing with anxiety, that panic disorder. After I graduated, I linked up with an organization called Active Minds Incorporated. And even though I work for Lighthouse, when I'm not here, I'm a contract speaker with Active Mind. So I'll travel to different colleges across the nation and give like this performance / concert. And that's what Active Mic is. So, like that's how I got involved with that presentation right there.
1: I like that. Did you do a song with a producer or any music with any famous people?
2: I haven't done a song with anybody famous, but like when I was at school, before I graduated, I was able to perform or to open up for Mac Miller. And it was also Iconopop. Iconopop was one of the performers there. That was cool. And then I also, when I was young, I produced this song. It's called Afghanistan, Her Story. And also Dear Deborah, a letter to BET for Jasiri X. Another really, really, really dope local MC.
1: All right. That's all the questions I got for now.
2: Word out of, I appreciate the opportunity, y'all.
1: Glad to have

0: just heard an interview with Kyle Roberts. Now I'm gonna pass it to Tyron.
1: I just want to say thank you to Kyle Roberts and Malachi and Marcel for that amazing interview. Now I'm gonna pass it over to Prophet so he can speak about engineer programs in schools.
2: Nowadays, everything technical is just going so far in the world. It's just amazing to see all the technology in the world around me. I'm seeing people so close to becoming the next Tony Stark and other ones so close to inventing the Iron Man armor or starting iRobot by accident. It's just amazing. And there's so many programs out helping now. Like, even at Westinghouse, even though it's a CTE now, but you do have to make the trip to Alderdice every day for that. Like, the way it's set up, they're so committed to helping you, they want you to succeed. I don't know about y'all, but I cannot wait to see Iron Man armor in the market. Like, that'll just be incredible.
3: Yeah, it's really speaking volumes about how much this age is advancing. You know, a lot of jobs nowadays are stationed within the STEM network, which is science, technology, engineering, and math. So it's great that schools are offering extension programs to allow kids to gain experience and expertise in things even before they go off to college to, you know, really put them ahead of the curve from everybody else. Like me personally, I'm an arts kid, but a couple of my friends have done the engineering extension and have gone to Alderdice and are now in college for electrical engineering.
2: And including that, there are also so many other programs that help you with your engineering, that make you want to build new things. Personally, I was involved with a STREAMS program over the summer. That's science, technology, reading, engineering, architecture, and mathematics. It helps you through so many fields. It teaches you the basics that you need to do things like this. Like, personally, it taught me how to work robots and solder and things like that.
4: Talking about engineers and programs in school, I know Quaitlin, who's just on the front page of a newspaper at our Westinghouse program. So a whole bunch of engineers from mechanical to chemical. They took a couple pictures, asked us a couple questions, and Quaitlin made first page. Shout-outs to you, Quaitlin.
2: And I'm not the only person doing things like that. There's all sorts of teens all over the place doing marvelous things with the technology they have on hand. There's bio, chemical, everything. Anything you do that can make your life simpler or more effective somehow, that's engineering.
3: And not even high school. I used to work for the Reading Warriors program, and we have a STEM Tech Warrior Extension program. So we do experiments with the kids, and we have done like robotics with the kids, and the kids built robots and build code for the robots. And these are grade school kids. These are 3 through 5. So this is definitely shows that, you know, there is a major, major field for engineering, and there's a major need for engineers. And I think it's great that we're starting even earlier. It's not even just high school or middle school age kids that get an extension. It's elementary age kids that show that they have an interest in it, or even elementary kids that need some help in it. But then once they realize they understand it, it becomes something that they love to do. So then when they go into high school, middle school, and high school, and even college, they've had that base that they've been building upon for years since they were in third grade doing robotics and building code.
2: And that just goes to show that, like, there are many people out there dedicating their lives to this sort of thing. There are like so many fields of engineering that people go into, and the way it's set up, there's so much help that you can do in the world. And there are times I do doubt my generation, because from past experiences and seeing things that happened before I was born, it does seem like the world is kind of going downhill. But this is like a silver lining, or telling us that it's not all bad and that things can get better and there is hope for our future. That concludes this episode of Lighthouse on Youth Express, recorded live from the YMCA. Special thanks to Kyle Robert for being here with us. 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Lights out.
5: 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Today I'll be reading my piece, Makeuplessing a Change. By far, the most rewarding experience I've had was my decision to spend a year without makeup. Like most teenagers, looks are a huge part of my life, whether I'd like to admit it. One afternoon, at the beginning of my junior year, during a conversation with my friends about our makeup, outfits, and hair for later that night, I couldn't help but think how much time, energy, and money is devoted to looking perfect. Then the idea hit me. Guys, what if I went an entire year without makeup? My friends immediately doubted that I would be able to keep up with it for a full year. However, their doubt and my strong will only encouraged me to want to prove them wrong. I excitedly began to tell them my forming plans, and soon they were taking me seriously and supporting my decision. One friend even suggested that I blog about it, suggesting Makeup with Mara for a username. That night, I ironically left with makeup on, but I also left with a plan to begin a year without makeup starting that Monday and plans to create an Instagram account to document the daily life of a makeup-free high schooler in the 21st century. My account became my most treasured activity for 12 months. I posted makeup-free updates, positive encouragement, rants on social expectations of beauty, natural makeup recipes, even interviews with random males I stopped on the street on the subject of makeup, as well as my own experience with makeup and body image. My goal was to dive as deep as I could into the issue and explore all sides. When people followed the account, they always seemed so surprised at the length and dedication of the project. I eventually reasoned that this response was because of the society we live in. Almost everywhere we look, we see photos of heavily retouched and edited models, which create unrealistic expectations that we can only try to achieve with the help of makeup. It can seem like having blemish-free skin, full lips, and rosy cheeks is the only way to look and feel good. Makeupless Mara then became about doing my part to change the face of the beauty industry, promoting overall self-acceptance. Since I received so much positive feedback and comments from social media users around the world, I like to think that, in a small way, I inspired people to reconsider the idea that beauty is only associated with makeup and that I brought awareness to the flaws of the beauty industry. More personally, I solved problems within myself. I've had my fair share of discontent with the way my face, skin, or body looks. As I spent more and more time without makeup, I began to find peace with my natural self that improved my confidence in a way for which I will always be grateful, and which carried over to having more confidence in my ideas, beliefs, and who I am as a person. I hope that I prove that it is possible to not wear makeup and still have a fulfilling and fun life. I hope to continue to reshape the way people think about beauty and inspire others to be confident in their skin with or without makeup. After all, beauty is only skin deep. For more Pittsburgh Youth Media stories, visit pghyouthmedia.org, find PGH Youth Media on Facebook and Twitter, or stay tuned to youthexpress.org.
6: The Saturday Light Brigade, and we are just about ready. I have a lot of notes, though, that I'm going to quickly pass along as our group gets ready to go. Is it Annalie? Annalie? Thomas playing out there, you have a very nice message from Grandma D in Missouri, who is listening, and Micah in Cambria, if you are still here, I hope you can still hear me. You had a nice message anonymously, and it looks like it's from somebody in West Virginia. Yes, it's Grammy and Pappy. Mentioning how much they enjoyed your music, as did Daddy, and we're all set to go. So we will meet all of the players in just a moment. But right now, it is a pleasure for me to introduce to you an ensemble of violinists that are here today from Brookline representing Seton Center.

0: from Seton Center in Brookline. It's great to have everybody here today. We appreciate your being here. And I want to meet everybody. First of all, who is it? Anna Lee? Anna Lai? Anali? It's you. How do you say your name?
1: Anna Lee.
0: Anna Lee. I should have stopped when I said it the first time because I had it right. So you've got some family in Missouri that's listening to you. Who are they?
1: Papa Tom and Grandma Dee.
0: Well, it's nice that they are listening and they sent a note to you. How old are you?
1: I'm 8.
0: Where do you go to school?
1: Carmel.
0: And would you like to say hello to anybody who might be listening?
1: Grandma Joan.
0: Anybody else?
1: And Papa Tom.
0: Very good. Well, it's nice to talk to you. We'll get a chance to meet everybody, but I'm going to come over and talk to you. I'm guessing, are you Lowell? And you are Lavina? And we'll start with Lavina. How old are you?
2: 6.
0: And where do you go to school?
2: Carmel.
0: Also Carmel. Does everybody go to Carmel just about? Does anybody not go to Carmel? Okay, I just managed, every hand went up. I just managed to get the 3 Carmel students first. Would you like to say hello to anybody?
2: Yeah, my parents.
0: Very good. Well, it's nice to meet you. And Lowell, how old are you?
3: 11.
0: Also Carmel?
3: Yep.
0: I thought so. Any shout-outs or hellos?
3: Not really much.
0: Okay, well, now we're going to go to our next selection. And John Ott is the instructor and director today. Thank you for being here with us today.
4: Welcome.
0: And what is next?
4: Next, we are going to be playing Hunter's Chorus by Carl Maria von Weber.
0: So once again, from Seton Music Academy, Seton Center in Brookline, we have our violinists.

0: By the way, if you would like to send a message, you can send a text to us, and we'll pass it along at 412-200-5975, 412-200-5975. I'm going to talk to a few more people on the left side of the ensemble. We have 12 musicians as well as John, their instructor today. What's your name?
1: Victoria Mavrogiorgis.
0: And where do you go to school, and how old are you?
1: I go to Pittsburgh Kappa, and I'm 14.
0: And what grade?
1: Ninth grade.
0: How do you like it there?
1: It's really nice.
0: Yeah, it's a pretty great place. Would you like to say hello to anybody?
1: I'd like to say hello to my grandma and cousins in New York.
0: Excellent. And let's meet you two, and then we'll get to the next song. Can you tell me your name and where you go to school, and if you can feel free to give a shout out to whoever you'd like?
2: My name is Katie Babila, and I go to the Campus School of Carleton University. I'm 10, and I'm in fifth grade, and I want to say hi to my grandma and Pop.
0: What a great school that is, too. Do you know Jack Deutsch? Is he in your grade? He's the son of a friend of mine, and it's a good, I know it's a great school. A lot of people don't know about the school that is at Carlo. How about you?
3: My name is Chloe Michael. I go to Beechwood Elementary. I'm in fifth grade, and I would just like to say hi to my family and all my friends who support me with all my violin lessons.
0: What a nice thing to say. That's very kind. Is there anything we should know? I keep going between Seton Center and Seton Music School, forgive me for going back and forth. Tell me a little bit about Seton.
4: It's Seton Center, and it's mainly an adult and child daycare facility, but they also have a school of music. And if people want to contact us, they can go to www.setoncenter.com. And also, my number is 412-779-7208 if they'd like to find out about lessons at Seton Center.
0: Excellent. And I hope we'll have more students coming in the future, too. I know you've got a lot of kids that you're instructing right now, which is terrific to have that many people interested. What got you interested in playing?
4: I think I saw the violin on Fred Rogers, on Mr. Rogers' Neighborhood, and that kind of put the bug in my ear to say, oh, yeah, that looks like something I'd like to do.
0: That's good to know that. We will meet the other half of the group in a second. What's next?
4: Next, we'll be playing Minuet No. 1 by Johann Sebastian Bach.

0: Is there an Ethan here? Ethan, you have a message. I'm not sitting here playing solitaire on my cell phone. There really is a message for you here, Ethan. While I'm looking for it, why don't you tell me your, I know your name, how old you are and where you go to school?
1: I'm 11 years old. I go to Dormont Elementary School. I'm in fifth grade there.
0: And would you like to say hello to anybody? I'll tell you that Annie and Pap are listening and are proud of you.
1: I'd like to give a shout out to Annie and Pap, and that's it.
0: Excellent. And who are they?
1: My Pap, he's my grandpa, and his friend Annie.
0: Well, that's very nice. What's your name?
2: Rebecca.
0: Hi, Becca. How old are you, and where do you go to school?
2: I'm 8 years old. I'm in third grade, and I go to Carnegie Elementary.
0: Would you like to say hello to anybody?
2: My friend Eva, I'm going to meet at the museum.
0: At this museum?
2: No, at another museum.
0: Well, Carnegie Museum. Well, that's a cool place, too. It's good to go to them all. You'll be in two museums today. Eva, hello to Eva from Becca. And let's meet you, and then we'll meet the three guys we haven't talked to yet.
3: What's your name? Yana
4: Marvel Georges.
0: And how old are you?
4: 7.
0: And where do you go to school?
4: Pittsburgh Brookline.
0: Would you like to say hello to anybody?
4: Yes, my grandma and my cousins.
0: Very nice. And John, what's next?
5: Next we'll be playing Perpetual Motion by Suzuki.
0: Perpetual Motion. And once again, these are violinists from Seton Center.

0: It's really a pleasure to hear everybody. And SeatonCenter.com is where you can go for additional information about Seton Center's care activities as well as music. What's your name?
1: William Strasser.
0: It's nice to meet you. How old are you and where do you go to school?
1: I'm 11 and I go to St. Elizabeth Elementary School.
0: Where is St. Elizabeth?
1: It's near West Mifflin.
0: In West Mifflin. It's nice to meet you. Do you want to say hello to anybody, William?
1: I guess my dad and my brothers and anyone else who's listening.
0: Great. And what's your name?
2: I'm Thomas Strasser. I'm 9 years old and I go to St. Elizabeth Elementary School. And I'd like to say hi to my dad and my brothers.
0: Thanks, Thomas. It's nice to meet you. And I've met everybody, I think, except you. What's your name?
3: Jason Asaf.
0: And Jason, where do you go to school? How old are you?
3: I'm 18 and I go to Brashear High School.
0: Excellent. Brashear is home of the Bulldogs, right?
3: Yeah,
0: I thought so. It's a great school. Would you like to say hello to anybody?
3: I would like to say hello to my family, my grandparents, and my aunts and uncles.
0: One of the great things about this group is how many different schools are indeed represented and bringing folks together of all ages, not all ages, but a number of different ages, and also different areas of the community, which is one of the nice things about music. John, I think you have another two or three. How many additional songs? It looks like you've got another four? Oh, no, you're doing fine. I just want to be sure I understand, too.
4: Yeah, about four more songs.
0: What's next?
4: Allegro by Suzuki.
0: And I'll let you, why don't we go right into your next one after that, which is looks to be O Come Little Children?
4: Yes, O Come Little Children.
0: Okay, once again, we have violinists from Seton Center.

0: Annalie, Papa Tom says that you sound great and that we love you, as does Lori. They both wrote to you to say hello. And there are two more songs left. This is going to be my last chance to talk to you, though. I'm just going to have you do those together. But did anybody forget to say something that they wanted to say? Oh, good. You're all have good memories. And John, anything else you'd like to add?
1: No, we're really privileged to come and perform for you.
0: Well, and we're privileged, and we really appreciate it. I know there's a lot of transportation today and getting everybody here. What are your final two numbers?
1: Go Tell Aunt Rhody and A Fiddle Tune, Bylum Cabbage Down.
0: Oh, both great folk songs and both great transitions for getting ready for the Squirrel Hillbillies, who will be coming up next hour.

0: Bravo to everybody from Seton Center. I'm going to check very quickly to make sure that there aren't any more special messages for me to pass along to you. I think I got them all, but in case I didn't, I don't want to miss any. And no, it looks like I did. So thank you very much. The Squirrel Hillbillies are coming up. It's 11 o'clock, right on the button. 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
1: What's up, man? It's Carolina and Tati. About to shock y'all. Something y'all never heard before. Let's go, tell them something.

0: This is Holly. I'm in 11th grade at Montour High School, and you're listening to Youth Express. Catch the future.
1: Do you have a song stuck in your head? 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

0: 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I'm in 11th grade at Montour High School, and you're listening to Youth Express. 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
2: Hello, my name is Tamara, and I'm in 12th grade. I am a student currently at City Charter High School. The piece I'll be discussing is for a Leadership Excellence Access and Persistence Program End of the Year Showcase. And you are listening to an artist statement recorded in the Youth Media Center at SLB Radio. So me as an artist and who I am and a part of this program in general, I think I'm very open to perspectives and I think I have really great imagery. I have deep feelings and I can't exactly say it in the heat of the moment and situations in my everyday life. And I think this program and LEAP helps me break down these situations and really express what I want to say. It helps me be more open to others and formatting to what I'm about to say because, you know, I don't want to say something that I don't mean or say something that's very confusing. So I think it is helpful for me, but also like conversations I have that I break it down and really take a look at all the evidence and really pinpoint the ideas and stuff that I really wanted to make clear. What as an artist excites me or inspires me to create? I think mainly music artists. They all come to me randomly, but like right now, the last dinner party, their song Rifle was like been really meaningful. It was showed to me by a current friend that's going through a situation that I was like kind of brought to the middle of it. So it just comes to me. And for me personally, I love to sing. That is like, I guess, one of my big main talents. I like to sing and mainly write songs that help express me my feelings. So I feel like listening to that song like just gives me some ideas. But like a lot of the artists I listen to is like Auto and Wave to Earth. Mitski, Calm, Music, Calm or Chaotic. Currently right now has been like a big thing. Like for example, when I listen to a song and I want to write something about it, like it just comes to me like I need to do it now. It's like now or never because if I don't remember the lyrics that I had thought in my head, like I can't write it down and it's just like, ugh. And a lot of other artists like Stray Kids helps me pursue and know that like, hey, you're not the one who thinks this way, or hey, like you can do it. Do it, do it, do it, do it. Oh na na na na na. But yeah. So why do I create pieces? I really hope that the pieces and songs, song lyrics or whatever I end up producing in my future will help others gain confidence, reassurance and comfort to others like me who struggle to actually say stuff. Like what's on their mind and hold back or easily tempted. You know, I really struggle with having friends and stuff and keeping them. So I think it's great to spread my work to know that, hey, they're not alone. Like, I know there's a lot of people out there like me, but the environment I'm around, it doesn't seem like people are like me. And I know I'm not the only one. People talk about on the internet, you know, social media. And I just want to make sure that others can know that they're not alone. Older, younger than me, everybody goes through the same thing. Nothing is new, really, in this world when it comes to emotions and, like, literature. So people know, like, hey, I'm right here. To visualize my final project, medium, small, or whatever, some of my hopes for this is, like, I usually tend to write songs, and they could be dark, gloomy, like, about hatred, calm, hope, inspiring. And, for example, I have written a song, and it's called All I Wanted. Shows a battle with me and a friend liking the same guy, and I wish I could just float away and be happy, but there's just a rope, a red string restraining me from opening my wings and flying away. And I want to fly away to get what I think I deserve, but friends pull me down and take that away, and I'm scared people might not think it's stupid, it's hopeless, and if they don't understand or if my words don't mean a lot or if it's just shameful and I should be considered as a rude person. So my work means a lot to me, and for it to be considered stupid or is one of my greatest fears. Even now when I shared the song that I had wrote to one of my two people that would consider friends, Rosemary and Noir, I was deeply scared for that. But yeah, I just want to help people and hope that they understand. This was Tamara. Peace out.
3: Hi, my name is Grace, and I'm a 12th grade student at City Charter High School. 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The piece I will be discussing is for LEAP, which stands for Leadership, Excellence, Access, and Persistent Programs End of the Year Showcase. As an artist, what makes me want to be part of this program or just be creative in general is just, I feel like whenever I create, it's for emotion, and sometimes it's also not. It's definitely diverse. I feel like as an artist, you don't have to be visually appealing to everybody to mean something. Usually people create to send a message, and sometimes people create just so they can feel something, so they can be creative. I just think that the program I'm attending, LEAP, it basically helps you tell a story, which I feel like, as I said, art helps with. LEAP basically just teaches us different ways that people have shared their stories and how those stories may have been hidden throughout the years and how we can express them, like, publicly. How we can spread the word about important issues. Artists that inspires me to create is practically any artist out there. I feel like any artist on the internet specifically, because the internet's everywhere, you can't really escape it. I think they all inspire me, especially ones that are just around my age, because it gives me a perspective that they have grown differently than me. They had their own life where they had learned different techniques and stuff. And me seeing that, it just feels like we're all completely unique, different, and different people. Especially, I feel like artists that base their whole entire, like, channel or account to give tutorials to people, that means a lot to me. That can inspire practically any artist, because they're able to practice based off of somebody else's directions alone. I think when I was younger, I was definitely helped a lot by artists on the internet that offer tutorials because they want to help people. And I think besides artists that are out there to create tutorials, I think music artists, poets are also like inspirations to anybody, especially me. Any artist that I think is on my playlist overall inspires me, because whenever I listen to music, I'll be like wanting to draw all of a sudden. And that can also not just be restricted to music alone, or paintings, drawings. It can also be just movies or TV shows, because that itself is art. They tell stories in their own way. And I usually just feel like I want to just draw whatever I feel whenever I watch something, too. Thoughts, feelings, or memories that I want to invoke in this piece for myself and the audience is a crazy question. I think because of recent matters that are kind of spreading popularity, and this just came to mind to me at first, I'm speaking out personally against AI and AI art, because artificial intelligence is hard to escape today in a world where a lot of companies don't want to waste their money on real artists and think it's a lot easier and cheaper to just have AI do the work for them, because I don't know, they just think it's a better part for their business. But obviously, I don't agree with that, because AI, it does grow, but it only grows because of us entirely. It grows because of humans that it's taking from. And so eventually, if AI ever comes to a point where no artists are allowed to be able to work because AI had just taken over, it can't really grow anymore because there's no new art to consume to develop more. It just feels like a theme where a lot of people remain unappreciated until the last second. It's like in every movie out there, somebody that will be like a martyr, they're the one that speaks for everybody and they're right the whole time, but nobody believes them until the very end. I feel like that's what the situation is. The other day, I saw a Verizon advertisement and it was on TV. So usually when you see something on TV, you believe that it's fully developed, it's professional, but to my dismay, it was obviously artificial intelligence, it's AI, and it made me clearly disappointed. As somebody who doesn't use Verizon, but I also use my own network provider, I feel like if it comes to a point where almost everything that I've used and supported by myself because it doesn't use AI, it eventually does use AI, I wouldn't know where to go from there because it doesn't like feel natural. Because in artists, you can tell that they put time and effort and they care about what they do because they obviously worked hard for it in the first place. It's just whenever I see people disagree saying that AI is better and it's better developed and more creative, I just want them to like wonder, where is this AI getting its stuff from in the first place? I don't think it'd be anything without the artist today. My final product, when I'm imagining it currently, I just want it to invoke AI before. AI before it developed how it is now and how it's tried to perfect itself, I feel like I'd want to create a piece that's mainly imperfection, because while humans are imperfect and they are prone to having their mistakes, they are able to grow and also notice their mistake quickly. Because in AI, they won't care because they're a freaking robot. They won't automatically notice their mistakes unless they're prompted to make a whole new art piece entirely. But when you're somebody who draws and you look back at your old art, for me personally, I'll just want to redraw it and see how much I've grown. But as an artificial intelligence, as AI, you'll just have a whole new prompt entirely. It won't be the same thing as you had before because it's a completely new art style that it stole from. I imagine that when I'd create it, it'd have not realistic features, like three eyes, noses merging into each other, hands merging into each other, an extra hand, an extra finger, because it's obvious right now to tell that it's AI, but I feel like in the future, it's gonna be harder, but I just wanted to pick a piece where it was like, you could clearly tell that it's AI and that it won't be as perfect as a human's imperfection. As I said here, to get very specific, I just said that they steal from others, like I said earlier, because AI literally won't be anything. It's artificial. That means it's artificially stealing art. So in the future, there is a point where it won't be able to have new pieces to steal from. Because, like mentioned, companies think that it's cheaper to steal from these people. So obviously, a lot more companies are going to jump on the bandwagon, and so these artists won't be getting paid because they won't be getting hired. So then there just won't be anywhere to steal from. So all the movies, all the TV shows, I've been seeing actors that are having AI, and it'd be a young, beautiful AI woman. And so obviously, a lot of companies want old and youthful actors, so they'd pick that over anybody else any day, I'd assume. So it just feels like it's starting to become everywhere, and I just wanted to invoke a piece where you can tell that it's starting to grow everywhere. And just because it's starting to spread doesn't mean it's good at all. In conclusion, I just feel like as an artist, watching AI spread everywhere is really starting to hurt me because I know how much emotion can be put into something just for it to get stolen in the first place. I really hope that this future realizes how much it's starting to ruin the environment just for a couple of cuts on the money.
4: My name is Serenity and I am 12 years old.
5: My name is Ariana and I am also 12 years old.
6: I'm Jude, 11.
7: My name is Caleb, 11.
4: The best restaurant that I like, in my opinion, is McDonald's because, like, it's very good. The favorite thing on the menu for me is the French fries and the caramel frappe. And for my other one, I would pick Chick-fil-A because of their waffle fries and their spicy deluxe sandwich.
5: All right, so I like Pot Pies because I like getting their garlic sauce chicken. I think it's pretty good, and I also like their Louisiana hot chicken, but I think that could be a little too spicy at times, and with that, I would get their fries. I really enjoy their fries because it's, like, not too salty but not too bland at the same time, and I also like the pink frozen lemonade.
6: I like McDonald's because their McFlurries are amazing, and they used to have so many flavors, but now they only got, like, Oreo and sometimes s'more. I also like their chicken nuggets because they're really crispy and they have really good ranch.
7: I was also going to say McDonald's and Chick-fil-A.
4: If I'm being honest, Panera Bread is my third favorite fast food place because of its bread. And I think, like, it's very known, but, like, they have this little bowl bread, like, where you pour the soup in. That's very good also.
6: I love their mac and cheese. Just like really good, and it's not like the cheese isn't thick, it's like really gooey, really good with bread.
5: I like Ichiban, I like their onion soup, and I also like their chicken fried rice and chicken fried rice with noodles.
6: I have a question we could do next. What is your favorite kind of chip? Like bag chips, like Doritos, Fritos, Takis, and it could be specific, like dragon chili Takis, something like that.
4: What I think is I would prefer hot fries or hot Cheetos because they're really good, although they're, like, really crunchy and too hard to bite in sometimes.
5: My favorite type of chips are Chester's hot fries because I just enjoy the crunch on them.
6: Hot Cheetos, hot fries because they're not, like, spicy but also kind of sour. Like, they're spicy and I can enjoy them a lot better than normal Cheetos.
7: I would say Takis or Cheetos since I kind of like spicy food.
6: Kayla, do you have a specific kind of Taki?
7: I either like the blue Takis or the normal Takis.
6: What is your favorite place to shop, and if this place is closed now, still say it.
7: Don't have a favorite store.
5: My favorite place to shop is the mall because it has a lot of different varieties of stores. But if I had to pick, like, a couple stores, I would pick Journeys for the shoes because I feel like Journey has a lot of nice shoes. They have Timberlands. I like Timberlands. I'm going to get some. And they also have Uggs, and I really enjoy wearing Uggs. And they also have Asics or Famous Footwear. For clothes, I would pick Rue 21. And for, like, jewelry, I would pick also Rue 21 and Claire's. I feel like Claire's has pretty good options, but I feel like they need to get some more nose rings because some people have nose rings and they don't really have a lot of options for nose rings. They pierce people's nose there, so I feel like they should have different varieties of nose rings.
4: I would rather go to, like, Lululemon, Famous Footwear. If it's in food places, I would go to, like, the Food Courtroom or to Auntie Anne's. That's my favorite thing in the world.
6: If I could go anywhere in the food court, I'd go to, like, China Me, which is this place that has really good orange chicken. I also like the Lego store. In Macy's, they have a small Toys R Us, which is closed, but I like to go there because I never got to go to a real one, and it sounded cool.
5: My name is Ariana.
4: My name is Serenity.
7: Kayla.
6: My name is Jude.
4: Thank you for listening to the
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8: My name is David. I am in second grade at the Environmental Charter School in Pittsburgh, Pennsylvania. Littering makes me concerned about the future of the world. Did you know that thousands of tons of litter are dropped into the ocean every year? This amount of garbage takes up a space twice the size as Texas. Instead of littering, I wish people would recycle. In theory, recycling saves the earth. Just put paper, plastic, and stuff like that in the recycling bin instead of on the ground. Littering makes the earth dirty. This is because trash left on the ground can take over a natural habitat. Littering impacts all of us, and I think we can work together to make the world a better place. This is David from the Environmental Charter School, second grade persuaders.
9: Hello, my name is Jay Moore. I'm a 12th grader at City Charter High School. You are listening to an artist statement recorded in the Youth Media Center at SLB Radio. The piece I will be discussing is for the Leadership, Excellence, Access, and Persistence Program, End of the Year Showcase. I'm an artist who brings things to light and connects impacts and show how all things and problems are connected and that there should be a change made within society. I love bringing awareness to topics and impacts because it helps make changes in the world. An art firm that excites me and inspires me when I create art is photography. Photography excites me because it can speak a thousand words and can tell a multitude of emotions to someone. When I create my art pieces, I want to raise awareness because I also love helping people. And if my art can make a change in society and help people understand about the impacts or problems in society, then I feel successful. What I want for my final project and my showcase, I want my project to be orange photos depicting a global impact, and I want the size to be medium, but what I fear for my project is that it won't work correctly and it won't make an impact or change in anyone's mind. But what I hope for my project is that it will raise awareness for other global impacts. Thank you. Hello, I am Jamar Starr, and you're listening to a podcast from Youth Media Center at SLB Radio. Today, I'm joined by Shailese, and we'll be talking about climate change. What memory do you hold closely when you think about climate change?
10: I remember, or at least like learning how climate change has caused polar ice caps to melt, and how much that greatly affects the environment, and also greenhouse gases.
9: I'll say my first memory when talking about climate change or thinking about climate change is when I was in school and we had this Earth Day thing, and my math teacher was talking about Earth Day and how we should lessen the water that we use when we brush our teeth, and that really jump-started my world view of how I see the world as far as climate change and how different companies and industries like really can affect the world and how we are all connected. Just do one space. Like, imagine being in a classroom and it's flooding, right? Mm-hmm. We're all at danger. And that's what I think about the world. What challenges come to mind when you think about climate change?
10: I feel like a lot of the world's problems can be from climate change, at least in some way. Like,
9: wars especially, yeah.
10: Yeah.
9: Not research, but resources. What advancements of technology can help solve climate change, like now? Like, you know how AI is, like, affecting climate change and making it worse? Due to the water AI systems and AI, like, companies, they use up the water that is used for the cooling, and they need, like, fresh water to do that.
10: That sounds very destructive.
9: Yeah, it is.
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1: He takes so much time for his students. 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
2: Dr. Syme, test-taking skills, and, you know, he just made it a fun time. Not about, like, how bad we did, but how much better we can do. And then on the last day, he got
3: his
2: cookies.
3: About his Scottish accent.
2: Yeah, and then he also has a very nice accent.
4: Yeah, I like his
1: doing
4: accent.
1: An impression.
2: He's like, all right, Fox, grab your books. Stone page door 6-7. E is an apple. So, shout out to my boy, Dr. Really Syme.
3: I'd like to add on to Keystone's Mr. J.
4: I love
3: great,
4: Mr. J.
3: Great math teacher.
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6: My name is Jacquees, and I am a 12th grade student at City High. 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The piece I will be discussing is for Leadership, Excellence, Access, and Persistence Program End of the Year Showcase. To be honest, I've never been the artist type. I went into this program to challenge myself and to prove to myself that I can accomplish things even when I'm not comfortable in the situation. It's really hard to be able to look at the bigger picture when you think everything is wrong and that you can't do it. I think it wasn't art, like an artist that inspired me or any type of art. It was more of myself or my inner self. I think I want to be artistic and I want to be able to do things in the arts, but I've blocked myself off so many times from doing it because I didn't think it would fit the standard for artistry in this day and age, which is not true. I know that's not true, but it was kind of hard to like see it. For my project, it will mostly be about self-healing because I think self-healing is such a interesting concept, and I think it's really not talked about as it should be. I think people look at it as a way of like, if you do this, then you'll be okay, and that you'll be the better version of yourself after through and through. But self-healing is, it feels really hard sometimes, and it generally is not that easy as people make it out to be, especially when you are confronting something that really is personal and that you haven't confronted in a long time. I wouldn't say that I do struggle with self-healing, and it does kind of get in the way of personal life choices and stuff like that, but I think one day I'll get there, and this is one of the steps I can take to get to that point where I can look back and know that I was able to do it, and I might not be fully recovered after it, but at least I'll feel a little more better after completing it. I really don't know what my project is going to be yet. I've been like thinking of ideas. One of my ideas was to have a plant and cut it every month and then keep growing it over and over to watch as it keeps growing back and it doesn't like wilt away. Or I was going to get 3 jars and then smash one of them and then smash another one and put it back together and then leave the other one as normal. And the reason behind this is just, I think it will show that process of healing yourself, but not like to the point where you're going to be perfect again, because nobody's perfect and you never ever will be perfect, but it will heal you enough to the point where you're able to live your life to the best you can, even after everything. And it's kind of like a way of like showing that the process, that's a process that won't stop. I mean, you can self-heal from things from like past and stuff, but you're always going to have to self-heal from something for the rest of your life. New things, future things, past, present tense, it doesn't matter. You're always going to have to heal over something because the world is not a really good place sometimes. And it's really hard to be in a world like that. But I think after this project, I think I'll feel more better about everything. And I think I'll be way more confident in myself to be able to say what I want to say to the world without being afraid of being judged or afraid that I'm in the wrong for believing and thinking what I believe in. Thank you.
7: Hello, my name is Shailese, and I'm a 12th grade student at City Charter High School. 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

0: piece I will be discussing is for the Leadership Excellence Access and Persistence Program's end of year showcase. So I am someone that likes to work with a plethora of different mediums that I really like. Like, I love music, I like to make music and listen to music. I write, I draw, I paint, I sculpt, and I sing sometimes, but I also love to dance. And I still struggle with, like, what I favor the most. But overall, I aim to bring out, like, a silenced perspective and to show more awareness to the internal factors to someone's life and how what's going on the inside can affect someone, and how sometimes you can't focus on the outside world because of how much is going on inside, you know? The main mediums that I use that inspire me are music, written work, and dance. Music, because people are drawn to what they like to hear, because listening is, like, really easy for most, rather than, like, reading. It's more efficient, you can do it pretty much anywhere, and if people like what they're hearing, they're gonna be more inclined to hear it. Written work is something that's very, it's very underrated in my opinion. And when something is written or stored, I feel like that's eternal. Like, those words become eternal. Be it like a script, a memoir, a book, something of that nature, it doesn't go anywhere. Even if it gets written down repeatedly, it doesn't go anywhere. And dance, I feel, is a very underrated art form. Like, a lot of people do it, but I don't really see people considering it as art, you know? It explores self-expression and storytelling through a more physical way that a lot of people may not understand. And like I said, I'm a dancer. I've been a dancer since I was, what, 3, 4? And I've explored all different kinds, be it hip-hop, contemporary, lyrical, jazz, acro. A lot of different kinds of dance can bring about a different feeling, a different mood, a different vibe. You can do so much with dancing, even if it's just like a little TikTok dance that you see that you want to that you want to recreate. It still brings about an energy depending on how you do it and how well you do it. Yes, confidence does matter. It may not even be like the knowledge of knowing how to dance, but I love to dance because it just helps me bring my attention away from the world. It helps me de-stress just a little bit. And music kind of ties into that, because music is something that I loved my entire life. I've been raised around it. I love it. I play a lot of instruments like drums, guitar, electric and acoustic. I play violin, viola, clarinet, saxophone. I know all of these instruments. And even just listening to it, like, I can barely explain how much I love it. It's just so astonishing to me. Making it and listening to it are both really great. It's a different kind of passion. It just sticks. Like, it sounds great. There's many different ways you can make music, be it through instrument or even with household items or just yourself. It's just so broad and it's so beautiful. Like, I love music a lot. I feel like it's just who I am. And before this gets a little bit long, I'm Shailese, and this is me signing off. Thank you.
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2: We're 8th grade students from Environmental Charter School, and we're here to talk about music.
6: I listen to a variation of music. I listen to a lot of pop, and I would say alt music.
0: I don't have a specific genre. I just like whatever I like.
2: I listen to a lot of stuff. It's like, I sometimes listen to Taylor Swift, but I mainly like Chappell Roan and Girl in Red and Billie Eilish.
3: I listen to Mac Miller. Hey, I love him. I listen to Morgan Wallen, too. Have you guys ever heard about Tate McRae?
2: I know, like, one or two songs.
4: I've been listening to Rod Wave.
5: Oh. I've been broke so many times, I don't know what to feel.
4: So I have a YouTube Shorts account, right? And I make funk songs, right? And then I make troll face edits out of the funk songs, right? And I post them on YouTube Shorts, and I get a bunch of views. My last video, I got 20 views. 15 of them were from my cousins. 4 of them were from my mom's. And then 7 of them were from my dog.
2: Well, I'm not really making my own music, but I take singing lessons and I'm doing a little bit of piano in that. I mainly just do singing of songs that I like and I already know.
6: I am learning how to play the piano or the keyboard. I am interested in music in like a band way. I don't really have a plan for what I want to do with it.
3: I like to make music, but, like, I like to make Notre Dame music. Like, you know Notre Dame, the college, right? So, like, their theme songs, like, I try to make music for that, but it's like, do-do-do-do-do-do-do, and like that. Yeah, it's pretty cool.
7: I make beats for Osama-san. He makes a song out of the beats, and he sends it back to me, and I can listen to it, and then he releases it.
4: Go check out my La Boo Boo Funk remix. For Youth Express, this is Desmond.
3: Mason.
7: Finn.
6: Leah.
2: Daphne. Zoe.
4: And that's the ECS crew signing out.
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4: Desmond.
3: This is Mason.
7: This is Finn.
6: This is Leah.
2: This is Zoe. We're 8th grade students from Environmental Charter School, and we're here to talk about music.
6: I listen to a variation of music. I listen to a lot of pop, and I would say alt music.
0: I don't have a specific genre. I just like whatever I like.
2: I listen to a lot of stuff. It's like, I sometimes listen to Taylor Swift, but I mainly like Chappell Roan and Girl in Red and Billie Eilish.
3: I listen to Mac Miller. Hey, I love him. I listen to Morgan Wallen, too. Have you guys ever heard about Tate McRae?
2: I know, like, one or two songs.
4: I've been listening to Rod Wave.
5: Oh. I've been broke so many times, I don't know what to feel.
4: So I have a YouTube Shorts account, right? And I make funk songs, right? And then I make troll face edits out of the funk songs, right? And I post them on YouTube Shorts, and I get a bunch of views. My last video, I got 20 views. 15 of them were from my cousins, 4 of them were from my mom's, and then 7 of them were from my dog.
2: Well, I'm not really making my own music, but I take singing lessons, and I'm doing a little bit of piano in that. I mainly just do singing of songs that I like and I already know.
6: I am learning how to play the piano or the keyboard. I am interested in music in like a band way. I don't really have a plan for what I want to do with it.
3: I like to make music, but like I like to make Notre Dame music. Like you know Notre Dame, the college, right? So like their theme songs, like I try to make music for that, but it's like do do do do do do do and like that. Yeah, it's pretty cool.
7: I make beats for Osama-san. He makes a song out of the beats, and he sends it back to me, and I can listen to it, and then he releases it.
4: Go check out my La Boo Boo Funk remix. For Youth Express, this is Desmond.
3: Mason.
7: Finn.
6: Leah.
2: Daphne. Zoe.
4: And that's the ECS crew signing out.
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9: Hello, my name is Styx. I am a 12th grader at City High. I'm currently 18. You are listening to a artist statement recorded at the Youth Media Center at SLB Radio. I'm going to be making an art piece for LEAP, which is a thing at CMU that is connected with City High and now currently a few other schools. I'm just going to go off script a little bit. I think everybody should feel like they can create something, and like everyone should have the feeling they can make something, even if it's not art. I feel like everyone should have the feeling that they are allowed to make art, or they can make art, because everyone can make art. Not all art has to be good. It could be pretty bad sometimes. Some of the best art could be considered the worst art, you know. I'm inspired by Frida Kahlo, the show Space Ghost, Coast to Coast, and Mystery Science Theater 300. None of those things are really connected, but I feel like they're all really easy to tell that someone went, hey, I want to make a thing. And then they did it. And that's what it is. That's what you get in. If anyone's listening to this, please watch Space Ghost Coast to Coast. Because I dressed up like Moltar for Halloween and no one knew what I was. Although that is most of my Halloween costumes. But it's a good show. You should watch it. It's fun. They interviewed Talking Heads, I think. I want other people to be empowered by my art. That would be the highest honor, to have someone be like, hey, I really like this thing, and it's a thing I made. I also, as an artist, I would love if something I made was turned into a children's theater project. I would love to see a bunch of children reenact something I made for fun. I think it would be funny and fun to watch. I don't really know what my project is going to look like right now, but I know I want it to be interactive. I just thought of an idea that could relate to what I'm doing right now, which is a podcast or a radio show that's called Nerd Out, where basically it's just a bunch of people calling in to just yap about a thing they love, and no matter how weird it is and no matter how strange it is, just you get to talk about whatever you want. I might actually do that now that I'm talking about it. That sounds like a lot of fun. Oh, also, my pronouns are they, them. I forgot to do that. And final words from me. Be punk, be yourself. Bye.
10: Hello, I'm Felix, and you're listening to a podcast from Youth Media Center at SLB Radio. And I'm joined by...
11: Hi, I'm Lena, a German exchange student.
12: Hi, I'm Jana, and I'm also from Germany.
13: I'm Annabelle, I'm from Mount Lebanon.
14: I'm Nolan, I'm also from Mount Lebanon.
15: Hi, I'm Tony, and I'm from Germany.
16: I'm Sam, and I'm also from Germany.
17: I'm Jolina, and I'm also from Germany.
18: I'm Greta, and I'm also a German exchange student.
10: We're students from Mount Lebanon High School and Stiftisches Gymnasium from Germany, and today we'll be discussing the similarities and differences between our cultures, lifestyles, and schools. So to start, what are some things you have learned through being a part of a multinational classroom?
15: So being part of a multinational classroom has like really shown me obviously the differences between the education systems from Germany and the US, as well as like people behave different because it's like different social norms and yeah, stuff like that. It's been really interesting so far.
10: In a positive or negative way?
15: I wouldn't really define it as either positive or negative. I like both of them. So yeah, it's rather neutral and different than good or bad.
11: Yeah, I can totally agree to that because it's very similar to home. It's just, I don't know, like the first days that I've been here, I didn't even realize that I'm in a new country. How did you feel when like you arrived here?
18: It was very strange. It all felt like a fever dream for some time, I think, just because, yeah, you had to adapt to a new school system. Everything was so busy. I think schools in the US are definitely bigger than schools in Germany, and like the halls were so crowded and busy, and it was just, yeah.
11: Yeah, it looks like an airport almost. Like
18: yeah, it does.
10: Yeah, and they have like 1,500 people for just four grades. That's insane.
12: Mm-hmm. Yeah, to add to that point, also the first football game was like just in the movies, kind of.
11: Yeah.
12: That was like my experience.
10: Yeah, I think like most of the stuff I've seen is just like in the movies, the neighborhoods, the streets. It's crazy.
13: To like go off what you said, what like American stereotypes do you think like are accurate?
10: Are accurate? Mm-hmm. The school ones. When you go through the halls, you see like everyone doing their own thing, and I'm not sure, I've never seen it, but I'm pretty sure there's a lot of, not a lot, but there's bullying in your school. I'm pretty sure of it, and it's not like that in our school, not that I'm aware of, not in our grade.
11: No, I think that we're pretty like close to each other, and get along very good. Yeah, but like another stereotype that I can think of was the food. I don't want to sound like strange or anything, but we sometimes could be a bit controversial that you have like radioactive food. That's not true. Like I'm still alive. But it's, yeah, I had to get used to it at first. Yeah.
15: Adding on to the point Lena mentioned before, I think having like consistent close friend groups is really difficult, considering that the like grades are like they consist of so many people in comparison to Germany, since we're like 100 people I think in our grade, mm-hmm. and everyone knows each other. But yeah, that's probably difficult if you have like four times as many people in your grade as we have in Germany.
10: For me, what I thought is that the school is like way more commercial, if you can say it like that, because like you have like 600 people more than us, but it's way bigger. You're way more focused on sports, and like I went to the principal's office with my exchange student and was like crazy. I felt like I was a like in our school it's like way more familiar. You know everyone. You know the mm-hmm. secretariats. You know the principal very very well, and it didn't feel like that. So, yeah, that's what I think of the school. It's like way bigger, and so it's like way less familiar.
11: What did you guys think about when you were in the German school? Like, what was surprising to you?
14: It was like a lot smaller than ours, like a lot less people. And like everybody knew each other. And it just like felt more friendly than our schools. Like ours are just so big, and they can feel intimidating at times. So it was just like, I feel like I like that better than how, like, big and, like Felix said, commercial our school is.
13: Mm-hmm. For me, it reminded, German schools reminded me more of, like, university and college, because of here we, like, go every single day from, like, 7 to 3, and in Germany, like, some days we went in earlier, or some days we came in later, and some days we only had, like, two classes, and I like that structure a bit more.
10: So, we talked about the food. Americans, what do you think about the German food?
11: Or have you ever, like, tried, like, typical German food?
13: Yeah, I've had schnitzel. I think schnitzel is really good. The host family I stayed with, their mother made it, like, from scratch. So, I got to, like, pound the meat. And I thought that was really fun. I've tried sauerkraut. I don't like that. It's too sour for me.
11: Yeah, I know many German people that don't even like it. Mm-hmm. So, I get that.
14: I would also have to agree on the schnitzel. It was really good.
10: Yeah, what I think is the biggest difference, so I'm here for 1 week now, so 7 days, and there was one day where we ate at home and the family cooked, and the other days we ate fast food. Like, it's a lot different in Germany. It's like an event when my mom gets McDonald's or something like that.
13: Yeah.
10: Sometimes we order like fast food, but it's not that fast as the fast food in America, if you know what I mean. It's like, you know, kebab and gyros, it's like, I think it's more healthy than the things you get here in America. But do you think of that's a problem like that, or do you just like accept it and it's not that big of a deal for you, or in general people you know?
13: I think a lot of Americans eat fast food because, especially high schoolers, because we have so many extracurriculars and we can't sit down for like 2 hours or an hour and eat dinner with everyone else. We have to go to sports, like practices, or we have, especially if you're a junior or a senior, you have to do a lot of extracurriculars for college in order to get into that. And we work after school a lot. So it's more of a convenience to get it instead of like prepping an actual meal and having it.
11: What I did like about, or what I do like about the American food is the, like, compared to German cafeteria food, it's amazing. Like, the sandwiches, you get to, like, choose what you want to have on top of it. Yeah, I liked it so far.
10: Yeah, in Germany, you have, like, two meals you can choose from and you get them like. And in America, you can like choose from a whole counter and you can choose if you want chicken or you want pizza. Mm-hmm. And it's crazy. It looks all delicious.
12: Mm-hmm. Yeah, but it's also because in America, everyone has like a lunch period. So everyone eats in the school. In Germany, it's only like mostly the younger kids. And like all the others don't really eat the meal, just like snacks from the cafeteria.
16: Yeah, but the difference in Germany is that older graders, like people in the higher grades, are allowed to go outside of the school so they can go and eat out. So I think that's why our school like doesn't really offer much of variety of food.
13: Yeah, in America, you're not allowed to leave the school and all the doors are locked. And if you want to come in after the doors are closed, you have to come in through like the principal's office in order to get in. And it's for safety reasons.
11: Yeah. Do you think that it is like logical and effective?
13: Yeah, I think so, especially with the prevalent threat of gun violence that America specifically has. And like earlier in this year, our school had a day off because a kid threatened to bring a gun in, and so they had to shut down the school.
11: Oh.
13: So, and we also have drills like every month about, sometimes we leave the school and we go to a set location, like a church that the whole grade goes to, or we just have drills in the classroom where we like stand in the corner and lock the door. But it's, yeah, that's definitely a major difference between cultures.
10: Yeah, so what is your opinion about that? Because like, what I've experienced, there's a lot of police here. Mm-hmm. Like everywhere I've been, it's a lot of police. It's not like that in Germany. You see, like, it's called Ordnungsamt in Germany. These are like the people that are too not good enough for police, so they have like the job of giving tickets for wrong parking or something like that. But police, you don't see that very often. And what I was most shocked about was like, I've seen police in school. Like I was at lunch and there was a police officer sitting right there. And I think that most people, like they say, yeah, it's because of safety. But are you only safe here in America if there is a police officer with you, or what's it like?
13: Yeah, we actually have like, how many do we have? We have like four.
14: Four, yeah.
13: Yeah, we have four police officers that are in the school. And one stays in there. I think they stay in there the whole day, but then they kind of hang out in the lunch center court because everyone is in there. And they like speak to the students every beginning of the year about gun safety particularly, and like evacuation drills and stuff like that. And you'll see them actually like anywhere in a school event. You'll see them at homecoming. They're there too. And I think that it does feel a little bit safer with them, although I still think it is very easy for our school to bring a weapon in if you really wanted to. I know there are some schools that have metal detectors outside, so it will stop you if you bring a weapon in. But our school doesn't have that, so if someone really wanted to, they could just bring it like in a backpack. So then I don't know what the police would do in that situation.
10: Yeah, I've also heard that Mount Lebanon High School is pretty safe and the neighborhood is pretty safe. What is the difference between Mount Lebanon neighborhoods and other American neighborhoods that divide them?
13: I think mainly there's like not a really close gun store. It's a bit harder to get one. There's one in Bethel, I think, but that's a neighborhood over. And so I think it's just lack of convenience, to be honest.
11: Can I say something to that question?
13: Mm-hmm.
11: We went to Washington, D.C. a few days ago. And we were walking around also a bit later, and it was already dark. And I also did that when we were here. And I figured that many people know each other here and they're all very friendly. I haven't met one like unfriendly person in the 1 week that I've already been here. But in Washington, it was a bit different, yeah. Walking through a big, big city.
13: Mm-hmm.
11: Not alone, but just like with a small group of girls, I think. Yeah.
14: I feel like it's more dangerous in like the cities to walk alone because there's definitely more like drug use and like people doing bad stuff. And like there's also always homeless people who aren't always so nice to you. And that can be really dangerous. But in like our community, Mount Lebanon. Like she said, it's everybody knows each other. It's like super friendly, and it's like a lot more safe than more urban areas.
13: Yeah, people in Mount Lebanon call it the bubble because it's kind of like a separate thing from the city of Pittsburgh itself. And then whenever you leave, people say that you're leaving the bubble. So
10: yeah, that sounds really nice. It's like you have a real community in Mount Lebanon, and that can have nice parts.
11: Mm-hmm. We also have, like, in our smaller villages around, like, the city where mm-hmm. we go to school, I would say, like, in the villages that we have a pretty good community, everybody knows mm-hmm. each other. So it's yeah. like Mount Lebanon. We also have some traditions and some parties every other month, yeah.
10: What I also think of Mount Lebanon is, like, I think it's schools in general in America, but they're, like, really sport-focused.
11: Mm-hmm.
10: In Germany, you have, like, a few school you call them clubs here, and in Germany they meet like once a week for 45 minutes and they play some volleyball or something, mm-hmm. and they may participate in like a school tournament, but they're really small, and most of the sports stuff is outside of school in Germany, so it's really odd to see it here, like all in the school.
13: Yeah, I think the major difference is that in America, in order to get into college, you need to have good grades, but also you need to have a lot of extracurriculars, and you have to be doing them for a very long time because colleges want to see that you will add to their community. And so saying that like you've been on a sports team for the majority of your high school, it looks really good on colleges. I think, correct me if I'm wrong, in Germany, like, it's mainly, like, just grades that yeah. get mm-hmm. you into college. Yeah. So, yeah, in America, it's more of, like, a holistic. You have to get in on good grades. You have to take tests and get good scores on those, and then extracurriculars, and then usually, like, have a job afterwards, yeah. and then take sometimes prerequisite courses from a college before you get into college. And then you have to write a lot of essays. So it's a very stressful part of
10: yeah,
13: the high school.
10: Yeah, it sounds
13: career.
10: A lot harder.
13: Yeah. Mm-hmm.
11: We were just on the topic of sports. What kind of sports do you guys play? Or do you play, like, any?
13: I do karate, which is not Ooh. Through the school, but it is through, like, Mount Lebanon. We have a recreational center, so it's, like, associated with Mount Lebanon.
11: Mm-hmm.
14: I play football and lacrosse for the high school. I also do, like, club lacrosse, which also isn't through the school, but yeah.
10: I played a real football in Germany.
11: And you guys, Greta and Jolina, I think you have a bit of a different sport.
18: Yeah, so I do ballet, and I also heard that ballet is a big thing in mm-hmm. Mount Lebanon, like a school. Mm-hmm. And I think Jolina's exchange partner, Stella, also is doing ballet, and she's actually very good at it. And I'm looking forward to watching a training of her mm-hmm. next week.
13: Yeah, some students in Mount Lebanon are able to leave early for ballet. Specifically, they leave like halfway through the school day for ballet.
11: Do you guys have some other interests, like music, movies?
18: I love going to concerts.
11: Yeah, same.
18: I think there are also a lot of concerts in Pittsburgh. I heard that mm-hmm. Tate McRae was here like 2 days ago, and also Somber maybe a week ago. So I think that you definitely live in a region where you can access many concert venues. Like, I think New York is not that far, or Philadelphia. So yeah, what about you guys?
15: I love going to concerts, and I also love music in general. I really in Germany I often go buy like vinyls in near cities like Cologne or Aachen, whatever. So yeah, I love music and love seeing it live, but sadly I haven't been to a concert here in the US, but I've seen that there are some great shows out here. Yeah, but just sadly didn't get to go there.
19: Yeah, I also love to listen to music. Right after this trip, I'm going to a concert in Oberhausen. And sometimes in my free time, if I do find time, I like to play games on my PC.
10: Yeah, from all the things you've listed, I'm a real fan. I'm a real big fan of all of them. Music is like, it's always there for everyone. You can always listen to music. And music is something special. I love music. I love concerts. I love everything about it. I'm also a really big sports guy. I've been here to an NFL game and also the football game of the high school. So that's like really amazing. It's the NFL watching experience in a stadium was like very different to the Bundesliga in Germany. It's like we could compare those two to the major league of the major sport in the country. And also movies and TV are very beautiful. I love to watch them.
11: Yeah, it was pretty interesting to see, because we just watched those like American movies when we were younger, and I still watch them. And just being here and just like trying to live that life that they're living for 2 weeks, just escape into it.
17: Adding to the football game, I have to admit that cheerleader, especially the cheerleader, didn't feel real.
10: Didn't feel real to see, like, what you...
17: Yes, because you always see them in the movie, and we really don't have cheerleading in Germany. And so, yeah, it was not feeling real.
11: Yeah, I always thought that they would be super mean, but they were also kind.
17: Yeah,
11: that's also like a stereotypical thing that we think that is America, like mean cheerleaders.
10: Yeah, again, in general, the school life is just exactly like in the movies, in my opinion. It's like, because it's so different, when you see it in the American movies, when you're from Germany, it's like those school-centered, all is about the school, everything's about school, like it's all school-centered, and it's so different to Germany, and when you see it as a German, it's like so different and so interesting, and now to be in America and to see it and to feel it and to live it is like so amazing.
18: Yeah. I feel like school is a much bigger part of teenage lives here in the U.S. because they just spend so much time here, and they have the activities that they do with the school. They go in competitions with the school, and I feel like it's also a family thing sometimes, because my exchange partner is in the school rifle team, and her mom is the coach of that rifle team. Her brother was in that team, and it's just... Yeah, you can go on with it for generations, and it's something that connects people, I think.
11: Yeah, I love how the parents like also contribute to like the day-to-day life at school. Because I think my mom couldn't care less if there was like a reading at our school. I mean, I don't even do so. Yeah.
10: There's a lot of stuff going on in the school, and in Germany, it's all the way around. People go to school to go to school, and then they meet up after school with friends from different schools. Mm-hmm. And I think it's not like that in America. So have you noticed any significant differences in personalities in comparison?
13: Germans are more... I think they're smarter than the most Americans.
11: Well, thank you.
13: I feel like Americans, especially in school, are very immature at times, and because it's so... relaxed. I feel that school sometimes, whenever I was in Germany, like in class, like everyone was like actually doing their work, and in America it's like hit or miss.
16: Yeah, from what I've seen, I think Americans are much nicer than German people. I think German people are always rude.
15: I'd say it's like the younger people are nearly like as friendly as like the German young people are as friendly as the American young people. But I think there's a difference in older folks, since like old German people are really grumpy. And yeah, I think I've had better experiences with elderly American people than I've had with elderly German people. So yeah.
11: Yes, because when I went into a store and I just bought like some chapstick or something like that, and the cashier, she was just so kind. She was like, "Oh, how was your day? How are you feeling?" In Germany, they would just like take the thing, scan it, take your money, and then, yeah, bye.
15: But the thing is, like, do they really mean it? I kind of doubt it, since Germans are like, they don't care, and they don't pretend that they care. And I don't really want to say that none of the American cashiers or whatever care like how your day's been, but it's just such an opposite from like the German perspective I have.
13: Mostly it's because I work at a candy store, so we like get taught like customer service is like a big part of it. And I think in like other retail stores in America, that's like a huge part of working there. And so it's kind of I wouldn't say it's like we're being forced to do it, but it is like kind of like required and expected, like when you come in, that you want to be welcoming to everyone because
20: they want you to spend money.
10: Yeah, I think Germans are way more honest than Americans. If a German doesn't care how your day was, they will not ask. And I think in America, it's like, it's mandatory to ask how your day was. And if you don't do it, it's like rude. But if I don't care if my friend is feeling fine, I'm not going to ask him, like, just to be like friendly. And that's why Americans in particular see Germans more rude. And I think it's true. Germans are more rude. But it's because they aren't that... I'm not saying that Americans are fake, but they... Germans don't pretend that they want to know something from you when they don't.
20: I just think Germans are very direct. I don't think they're rude.
10: And me personally, I like that about Germans. They don't say something they don't mean, and that's, like, pretty cool.
12: Mm-hmm. I think another reason is, especially at, like, registers in a grocery store or something, why Germans don't ask a lot of, like, questions is just efficiency to, like, get the most people out and checked out.
11: Yeah, they, like, even pack your groceries for you. I like that. In Germany, we have to do that ourselves.
18: I have a question also to the point with being friendly or fake. I noticed that many Americans love to give you compliments. Like when we went to school, it was just so many people, oh my God, I love your outfit. Your purse is so cute. I love your shoes. Is that something that you always do, or is it then that you really mean it?
13: I think it's like a combination of both, because I do give a lot of compliments. I think it's because Americans just kind of say whatever they want and they don't have any filter. And so if I see something that I like on someone, like, I'll compliment that because I like it, and my friends will like do the same for that.
11: Yeah. Well, I think that's all that we have for now. Thank you for listening to a broadcast from the Youth Media Center at SLB Radio. Goodbye.
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24: This is Alex from SLB Radio, and today I'm going to give you the ultimate ranking of fast food restaurants. Almost anyone you ask will say something different compared to the next person, but I'm here to tell you that this isn't based on opinion, but facts. All fast food restaurants certainly aren't born equally, so I think it's quite important to know what your options are when you're hungry. First of all, let me tell you about the restaurants that I never hear people talking about enough. I gotta give some points here to Five Guys first. Their burgers are some of the best burgers I've ever had. On top of that, their fries and shakes are amazing. This restaurant might be one of the best burger places you can go to for quality food on the spot. But of course, that would be what I would say if you didn't have to sell your house to be able to afford anything there. Have you seen their prices there? It's like $11 to get a burger by itself with no cheese. Not to mention how expensive their other items are. Little fries? Again, little fries are $6. There are so many other things you can buy with the money that you'd use to get a single meal there. On the contrary, Wendy's is a much better option in terms of cost. They got way more options compared to Five Guys, and you'll find a Wendy's much faster than a Five Guys too. But the problem is, half the time you order something, there's almost a guarantee that something in your order will be missing. It's also worth mentioning that the people that work at Wendy's are mean. If you haven't eaten the food in your head by the time you get to the drive-thru window, get ready to be violently yelled at. The Wendy's drive-thru will make you feel like you're in elementary school getting yelled at by your teacher after being bad for the substitute the day before. I mean, look at Chick-fil-A. I know for a fact it's not that hard to give a little, have a nice day, or even a smile for that matter. So at this point, you can probably understand what I'm getting at, and that is that you should be very careful where you get your fast food. But I will say, there is one place in particular that I can say anyone can go to if they're hungry and want some fast food. Now, when I say this, you might think, oh, this guy doesn't know anything about fast food, but hear me out! McDonald's has many positive qualities when you're not focusing on the severe stomach ache you get from them sometimes. The thing about them is that they're reliable and easy to access. For example, if you got the McDonald's app on your phone, you can go on there and get yourself a breakfast sandwich for just a dollar. And guess what? It's actually good. It doesn't taste like you bought it from a gas station in the middle of nowhere. The thing I like about McDonald's is that you'll know what you're getting and have a variety of options to choose from. And they also have Shamrock Shakes, so that means they're better than every other restaurant that doesn't have them, and if you don't like Shamrock Shakes, then you're missing out on life. Anyways, if you're gonna take away anything from this, be careful where you choose to eat your fast food, because there are certainly wrong choices that you can make. But if you can't choose, choose McDonald's. This is Alex, signing off.
0: Hello, hello, hello, and welcome to the Deep Dive Pod. It's your host, Lena, and unfortunately today I'm not joined with the guests, but that's not going to stop our interesting conversation. If you enjoy psychological shows, movies, and even books, this is definitely the podcast for you. Before we get started, I'm just going to let you guys know right now, I will be giving spoilers to the new season and episode of Black Mirror, Season 6, Episode 1, Jen is Awful. So if you haven't watched it, I suggest you turn this off now, give it a tune in, and come back. So, Black Mirror is an interesting show, to say the least. It's one of those shows where each episode is something different. So, each season, it doesn't necessarily have a theme, but each episode is something different. You can expect things under the realm of conspiracy theories, whether it's nonfiction, fiction. They've done tons of things talking about the metaverse, things that strike people's interests, they definitely cover. So one thing I realized while watching Black Mirror is that they're really known for doing predictive programming. And if anyone's unfamiliar with what predictive programming is, it's basically a theory that ideas, situations, and new technologies are carefully written into movies, TV shows, and books to groom the general population into accepting societal changes. This is according to conspiracy theorist Alan Watt. And some examples of these can be seen in shows like The Simpsons, where in Season 9, Episode 3, 1997, Marge reads a book to Bart titled Curious George and the Ebola Virus, which we now know that the Ebola virus outbreak wasn't well known to the public until 2014. Well, another example of this can be seen in a 1949 episode of The Merry Melodies, a cartoon, where a dog is freaking out over the idea of living in, quote-unquote, the city, and began screaming out his hallucinations. He stated that he saw the towers falling, and many perceived this to be alluded to 9/11. Another example is seen in the 2011 film Contagion, where doctors raced against time to develop a vaccine to halt the spread of a deadly virus that affected the respiratory system. The outbreak was first identified in China and originated from a bat. So, does it sound familiar? If not, it's COVID-19. Those are just a few examples, but that's pretty much the premise of what predictive programming does. And Black Mirror has done this a ton in their other seasons. Like I said, they talked about the metaverse before the metaverse was even a thing. They loosely alluded to implants like chips and things of that nature, just tons of futuristic stuff that at the time we thought was so far-fetched and that it could never happen, but later we see it did come to pass. So let's get into Season 6, Episode 1. The show starts out with the main character, Joan, who was played by Annie Murphy. She's just going through her day-to-day life. She's a CEO at this corporation, she has a fiancé, and she wakes up, gets dressed, goes to work, you know, the normal. While at work, she keeps getting texts from her ex, and she keeps ignoring them, trying to suppress them, trying to hide them. later on, we find out that she actually meets up with this ex and they actually share a kiss. Another scene shows her at work where she had to fire somebody and she kind of got into an altercation with them, just a back and forth. And she also went to her therapist that day and talked about her new lifestyle with her fiancé, Krish. She talks about how she misses the sporadic lifestyle of her ex. Later on that day, after she leaves her therapist's office, like I had mentioned previously, she links up with her ex and they actually share a kiss. After talking about, you know, Joan's new lifestyle and how her and her fiancé are doing, and Joan feeling obviously convicted, she decides that she's going to leave and go back home to her fiancé, Krish, where dinner is made and they decide to sit on the couch and watch a show. They open up the network Streamberry, which in the Black Mirror universe is basically the equivalent to what we have here, Netflix. I'm talking about from the logo to the overall setup of Netflix to how you have to pick who's watching. Black Mirror does a very good job of letting us know who they are trying to, I guess you could say, symbolize, or many people might think they're mocking Netflix. Whatever the case may be, we get the point as the viewer. So they sit down after dinner, open up Streamberry, and they're going through the list of shows where us as the viewers, if you're paying attention, you can actually pause and see that Black Mirror references old seasons and even upcoming episodes in season 6. So an example is Loch Henry, Truth Will Out, which is actually the next episode, which they have a, I guess you could say, thumbnail of as an option to watch. And I'm not going to spoil that. You guys should just watch that. I'm not going to spoil it. Anyways, they also have Maisie Day and other references from previous seasons of Black Mirror. And eventually, through scrolling, they find Joan is Awful. So they sit down, and at first, you know, like any of us would be, they're astonished. They're like, okay, what's going on here? What is this? They click on the episode. Joan is obviously very alarmed and kind of nervous in a way because she knows what she did that Monday. She knows that she talked about her fiancé in her therapist's office and that she, you know, cheated on him. So she's kind of hesitant to the overall idea of watching this. But per her fiancé's request, they give it a try. And it's also important to note that not just Joan watches this, not just Joan and her fiancé, but her coworkers, her ex, and even her mother go and watch this new episode of Joan is Awful. So Joan is Awful, the TV series, is basically about Joan's life. So they over-exaggerate Joan's life that day. They show her going to work, firing her employee, going to the therapist's office, and even sharing a kiss with her ex. All of this her fiancé sees, and in a fit of rage, she decides to leave Joan. Joan being visibly upset, she has to gather herself, and the next day she goes into work to find out that not only she's seen this, but everybody else did. And everybody else that was in her life that day was also in the TV show. So later that day, she decides to go to her lawyer's office where they sit down and discuss this debacle about Joan is Awful. Her lawyer basically explains to her that because she did not read the terms and conditions of Streamberry, that everything that they're showing is completely legal and that they can't sue anybody because she consented to them using her information. So Joan, obviously confused, is wondering, how did they know her phrases? How did they know what her hair looked like? How did they know what her coworkers were saying to her? All these very intimate details. And the way that her lawyer put it was basically, she used the example of, I'm sure you guys are familiar with this, like, have you ever been talking to a friend with, like, your iPhone in the room? And let's say you guys are talking about dog food. And then later that day, you scroll on Facebook or Instagram or wherever, and you see an ad about dog food. That's basically the example that her lawyer gives. And she explains that because people are listening through her phone, whether that be Apple or Streamberry, that's how these people are getting this information to put into a TV show. She also explains the idea of deepfake technology that's being used by a quantum computer. Now, for those who don't know what deepfake technology is, I'm not a tech nerd, so I'm going to do my best to explain this in a way that makes sense. Deepfake is basically kind of like a branch of AI where an actor who may have passed or may not be able to film a show or a movie can just simply have their face copy and pasted onto somebody's random body, basically. I think the most popular and like recent example of this is Kobe Bryant showing up in a Kendrick Lamar music video. I personally didn't watch the video, nor did I listen to the song, but I did see clips of it, and he had other celebrities. I believe Kanye West may have been in it, but it was all deepfake. Basically, it was all pictures of maybe Kendrick, I'm not sure, but different celebrities and athletes, musicians' faces copy and pasted onto his face to then show the audience and make them think, you know, Kobe Bryant was in the music video. And to some, you know, deepfake is, it's very interesting, I guess you can say, depending on your stance. To me, it's very scary because there's its downsides and its upsides, of course. When you're dealing with an actor that passed away, you know, that can be very sad. But it could also be used to sabotage people, and that's how Black Mirror used it in Joan is Awful. So for those who have seen Black Mirror, you know that they are notorious for dropping Easter eggs. And they kind of do this. When Joan and her lawyer are sitting down, her lawyer in the adapted show, basically the show that Joan is seeing on Streamberry, that show, her lawyer is played by Wumi Masuko. And I'm pretty sure Black Mirror is notorious for this. It's kind of, if you haven't watched Black Mirror, for some reason, if you're still listening to this and haven't watched it, Black Mirror, it can kind of be compared to American Horror Story in the sense that they kind of reuse different actors and actresses. So while each episode may be different, you may see another actor or actress in another episode, but they won't be playing the same person that they played previously. So basically, they use the actor Masuku, who had made an appearance in a previous episode called Playtest, and some speculate that this implies that Masuku signed her life away to be used as a deepfake actor. I don't know if I believe that. Maybe a coincidence. After sitting down and discussing all this with her lawyer, she, of course, goes home and opens up Streamberry to find that there is yet another episode of Joan is Awful. And at this point, Joan is fed up. She's ready to make a spectacle out of this whole Joan is Awful extravaganza, if you will. So it's important to go over some of the actors and actresses that are in this film. And Salma Hayek is one of them. Salma Hayek actually plays herself, and she also plays the Joan that we see on TV. So not the quote-unquote real Joan, but she plays the Joan that Joan watches on Streamberry, if that makes sense. So the real Joan has this cheeky idea, I guess you can put it, of loading up on cheeseburgers and taking a laxative. And she literally goes to some random person's wedding and poops on the aisle in a church. It's crazy. But she does this as a way of giving the viewer something to really look at. And also trying to trigger Salma Hayek, because at this point, Salma Hayek has not done anything in retaliation to the show Joan is Awful. So, of course, Salma Hayek sees this, and she freaks out. She goes to her lawyer, obviously this is all in the show, of course, and they discuss the same thing that Joan and her lawyer discussed about the whole reading through your terms and agreements and your contracts. And basically, Salma finds out that there is nothing that she can do to stop this whole deep fake debacle, I guess you could put it. So she decides to find where Joan lives, and she knocks on her door. So we're talking about Salma Hayek. She knocks on her door, and she confronts Joan, and they basically team up to have the brilliant idea of going to the Streamberry office and basically demanding some type of justice, destroying this quantum computer, whatever is being used to create this show. They're going to try to find a way to destroy it. So they get to the Streamberry office and they're sneaking around. They go to the basement. They're trying to find this quantum computer. And while doing this, the CEO of Streamberry is being interviewed by an interviewer, and this is where Joan and Salma Hayek find out that Joan is Awful is just a test run. So this isn't even really like the full extent of what the Blank is Awful series could be about. The reason why I say Blank is Awful is because every user that is subscribed to Streamberry that agreed to the terms and conditions

person. They want to see the drama, basically. And she does a really good job of explaining, you know, how things like this work. And she actually tells the interviewer that she has a season coming out as well. And the CEO of Streamberry explains that she plans to push this forward and give everybody their own series. So now we fast forward. We're in the basement. Salma and Joan are trying to find this quantum computer, and they talk to the security guard. Obviously, the conversation was not this civil. They kind of snuck up on him. He got scared. It kind of gets confusing here, so pay attention. They bust into the basement, where they find a security guard. The security guard is obviously startled, ready to call security. Salma actually threatens to break his arm if he does call security. And the security guard basically explains that the Joan that we all think is the real Joan isn't even the real Joan. So remember how I mentioned that Joan in this series, or this episode, is being played by Annie Murphy? Annie Murphy is actually just Annie Murphy. So when they get down to this basement, the security guard explains that Joan is just Annie Murphy unknowingly playing Joan. It's crazy. So the security guard basically alludes to this idea that we are all in a simulation, and basically if you don't know that you're in a simulation, you're never going to be able to break out of this said simulation. So Annie Murphy, realizing that she's not even Joan, kind of contemplates that she's even going to destroy this quantum computer. But then the real Joan, the real Joan, I guess you could say, kind of speaks through Annie Murphy in a way. And they decide that they need to break this quantum computer in order to stop this whole madness. So quantum computer gets broken, and it then cuts to a scene where we see Annie Murphy just playing as herself, and we see the real live action Joan, which is just a random woman who obviously did all the things that the show portrayed, but just a random woman, literally. And the real Joan goes back to her regular life. She ends up getting put on house arrest for, you know, sneaking into Streamberry and breaking the computer. And so does Annie Murphy. And that's pretty much how the episode ends. It just kind of ends the viewer questioning whether or not this is all plausible. So this is kind of where I get into my feedback and, I guess, overall critique of the show itself. So I explained to you guys that the ending is quite confusing. I'm still kind of trying to grapple with how Joan isn't the real Joan and how Annie Murphy is Joan. It's just so confusing. But one thing I can say is that while watching this, it didn't necessarily make me think that Netflix or Hulu or any other streaming service would be ballsy enough to pull something like this off. What do you guys think? I honestly think that this could be some form of predictive programming, but I just can't see Netflix making a show about me. There's just kind of gaps in the episode that maybe after I watch it again, I'll be able to come back and give you guys updates. But an example could be the fact that the actress, Salma Hayek, that was playing Joan on Streamberry, she had Joan's exact hairstyle. She had her exact outfit. Every character that was in the Streamberry film of Joan and Awful, they had the exact outfits, cars, houses, whatever. And it's kind of confusing because we don't ever find out how they knew, you know, what Joan was wearing. At least from what the viewer standpoint, I didn't see Joan take a selfie of her outfit and post it like on a social media page or even mention what she had on. So that's kind of an unanswered question for me, I would say. But going back to, you know, the whole idea of predictive programming, I definitely do believe in it, but I don't know if it would happen to this extent. I will say that while watching this, I was actually getting my hair done, and I pulled out my phone and had to go to Netflix to read the terms and conditions, because I think that although Black Mirror, this episode was kind of far-fetched, it definitely did spark a conversation of the importance of reading contracts, reading terms and conditions, because it's not a taboo, you know, subject for us, especially
my generation being so young to kind of just skip down to the end.

0: end of the terms and conditions document and just click accept, not reading. You know, I could be selling my left liver to watch Netflix and I would never know until the time happens for them to come and collect it. And the fact that I couldn't say, oh, no, you can't do this to me. Well, yes, they can, because I signed the terms and conditions. So it's very interesting. Like I said, it's very interesting to say the least. But I do want to know everybody's thoughts. What do you guys think? Do you think this is too far-fetched? Do you think that this could happen in the future? Maybe I'll update you guys in 3 years and maybe I'll have an episode about me. Lena is awful, which I don't think I am, but you never know. Anyways, thank you for tuning in to the first episode of the Deep Dive Pod. Thank you.
1: This is Charlie reporting from the Youth Media Center at SLB Radio. I'm 17 years old and in the 12th grade at City Charter High School. Other people would describe me as a very creative person. People around me are always hearing about my newest creative project, whether it's a blanket I just finished knitting, a painting that's frustrating me, or a rug that I'm currently working on. In my free time, I like to spend time with my cats. I have 4 cats at my house that always need attention, so they take up a lot of my life. My favorite subject in school is Spanish because I love learning languages. I've been taking Spanish classes since preschool, and I took Turkish classes for around 8 years. Aside from those, I have been teaching myself Greek in the hopes that one day I'll be able to travel to Athens. For SLB Radio, this is Charlie signing off.
2: From the Youth Media Center at SLB Radio, this is Olivia Ryakovich. On December 2nd, James Fogarty, Executive Director of A-Plus Schools, gave the 20th anniversary report to the community. As an independent, nonprofit organization, A-Plus Schools works with Pittsburgh Public Schools to address issues that affect learning and connect community resources to places that can make an impact. For the 2024 report, Fogarty explored various issues occurring in Pittsburgh Public Schools, such as racial economic segregation, unequal access to resources, and disparate opportunities for enrichment and academic success. These issues impact schools' chronic absenteeism, suspensions, academic growth, academic proficiency, and student readiness for colleges and their careers. As a senior at a nearby high school, my interest was piqued by a graph showing that 12th graders reported the highest levels of chronic absenteeism when compared to other K-12 grade levels. Referencing one of Fogarty's previous presentation points, I also noted that Pittsburgh Public Schools offer significantly varying numbers of AP courses across different schools. This led me to question the connection between these two factors, as many of my senior peers have already exhausted all available courses and now attend school for only a few classes each day. Fogarty explains ways we can keep seniors engaged in learning when battling limited class options.
3: Perry was a school that was only able to offer like the same arts elective to seniors who'd already taken it, and they didn't have another option. So one of the things that they've done is restructured the calendar a little bit. So they're working with Urban Impact, Partner for Work, and others to do some career exploration within kind of a seminar course. I think ultimately where we'd like to go and figure out with the district is how can you do more of the release, you know, the leave to learns, as the folks in Big Picture Learning talk about, for kids to be able to do the types of internships that you're doing right now, which is school, right? Like you're getting a learning experience, right? So my hope is that we can figure out how are other districts around us, like Northgate. We went out and visited West Allegheny to see how they're doing it, and then to figure out what we can do to make sure that it's compliant and that it's actually high quality, right? So we know it can be done. The question is, how do we implement it here? And we're trying to take a pilot approach with our support of what's going on at Perry.
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5: 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Ka-chow!
6: Hi, this is Moss reporting for Youth Express. I have with me Jaden.
7: I'm Jaden Greening, and I'm an 18-year-old senior at Pittsburgh Kappa 6 through 12, and I make movies.
6: Today we're going to be talking about your first film experience and just film in general. So let's start with, how long have you been doing film?
7: I think I've been doing film since 2023 or two or three, yeah.
6: So what would you say you do the most of, like your role and your style?
7: Well, I think just by default, I write the most, because you write a lot that doesn't get made. So I spend a lot of time writing, and then next, probably really producing other people's and my own work.
6: Is that your favorite role on set?
7: No, I do like directing the most. It's just the way the cookie crumbles.
6: What genre would you say that you make the most?
7: Definitely drama. Trying to extend into some psychological thriller stuff right now, but currently drama, yeah.
6: So would you say there was an inciting incident that got you into film, or would you just say it was gradual?
7: It was pretty inciting. I had a friend who had consistently done the 48-hour film festival with her ex-boyfriend until they broke up, and she knew I had a camera, and I did photography, and she was just like, hey, like, I know you have a camera, do you want to do this project with me? And I was like, I guess. I had no idea what I was getting into, honestly. We shot the movie on my Canon Rebel T7 with stock lenses, so it was pretty bad, but...
6: Would you consider that to be your first film?
7: Yeah, I would say that was the first real thing that I did, outside of, like, stupid little projects for class, yeah.
6: Yeah, can you tell me some more about it?
7: Okay, so the title was Do You Ever Just Think? And it was a teen dark comedy was the theme that we were given. It was a dark comedy. I put that in air quotes because, it was dark for my, like, 14-year-old mind, so it really wasn't quite so dark. And it was more just like offensive a little bit. but it was about this group of, I think it was five teenagers or maybe four, who get lost in the woods while tripping. And that was the movie. And one of the friends goes missing and they think a bear ate him, but it turns out that the bear sounds that they were hearing was just that friend throwing up in a different area of the woods.
6: Huh. What did you do for that film? You said you brought the camera.
7: I did, like, me and my friend did basically everything. We wrote it together. We directed it together. She was in it, and I was operating the camera, obviously. I edited it, unfortunately. And, yeah, that's about it. But so I was very involved for that one.
6: How did that project go for you?
7: Well, the camera died in the middle of shooting in the woods, and we had to film the rest on my phone, which was obviously not ideal. The audio was much better after we switched to my phone, though, I will say. And then, afterwards, the reason that I guess I stuck with it was, every movie gets screened for better or for worse for the 48. So I got to see my movie on the screen, and I saw all these people watching it, and I realized that that was something that I wanted to do again.
6: What do you think came naturally to you on set?
7: Okay, yeah, for sure. Something that was really natural for me due to my background in theater was working with the actors, which is why I love directing so much. It's so, not exhilarating, I guess. No, exhilarating. To pull a good performance out of an actor who either doesn't think they can do it or wasn't doing it before. And, seeing them finally, like, get into the character and give, like, a great performance is just really incredible. Hard part would definitely be planning is difficult. And staying organized on set as well. When you don't have a big team of people behind you, as a director, it's super easy to get kind of lost in the sauce and either lose track of time or lose track of what you need to be doing at a given moment. So that's definitely the hardest thing for me. I mean, it's what happens when you're kind of doing it by yourself as a director without a team behind you.
6: What other jobs have you done on set?
7: Okay, so I have acted in a couple short films, one that I produced and that was written by my girlfriend, and another one who a kind of acquaintance of mine, now friend, but acquaintance at the time, reached out to me and knew that I did movies and had been on my sets before and asked me to act in his mob movie. And it was, it turned out interestingly. Of course, it was a bunch of teenagers acting like mobsters, so there's that to consider. But all in all, it was a good experience. So acting is definitely like the most different thing than I usually do that I have done.
6: So do you think that being a youth filmmaker and casting mostly teenagers makes it any harder to find people that are right for the roles that you write?
7: Yes and no. A lot of teenagers are more willing to work for free, which is obviously a perk because people just want to, they want to do things. And luckily, I'm pretty connected through my school, which is performing arts, and through theater programs I do, I meet a lot of people who are interested in acting. It is harder to find people for crew positions than you would expect. Not a lot of young people are as into film as you would expect either. So that's definitely more difficult. But actor-wise, sometimes it's hard to find people who, if you have a really specific type of role that's kind of different from the people that you know, it can be hard, yeah.
6: What do you think is the most important piece of advice that you would give to an aspiring filmmaker?
7: Surround yourself with people who want to do the same thing. I the help that you receive on set can really make or break a production. With my bigger projects, my feature film projects, I would not have been able to finish them without the people that I surrounded myself with, besides the actors, unit production manager, people watching the scripts, script supervisors, that's what I'm trying to think of. So yeah, surround yourself with as many people on the crew side that really are dedicated to it as you can.
6: Yeah, and I just wanted to open it up to you, maybe to talk about just stuff I didn't ask about, or to promote a project that you're on.
7: Yeah, so I guess just a little bit more about some of the stuff I've done. I recently premiered my first feature film, How to Be Brave is the title. It's a teen drama about five friends who coincidentally meet in their high school parking lot and become really close after that. And when one of them dies, they all have to learn how to cope with that. And it kind of fractures the group until they eventually find each other again. I like to think it's pretty beautiful. It made some people cry at the premiere. I learned a lot from that project, though, just generally about film and what I want to do in the future. And then upcoming for me, I'm working on a feature film script. Working title is The Prophet, A Modern Tragedy. And it is a surrealist adaptation of Oedipus Rex, the Greek tragedy. Heavy on the adaptation. It's very loose, but it carries over a lot of themes. The main character is like really into Greek myths and storybooks, so that's why we wanted to lean into that. But yeah, that's my next project, and I'm writing it with my good friend Rocco Comoromeo.
6: Where can people find more about those?
7: You can find more on the Greening Productions Instagram page. That's the name of the sort of pseudo-production company I run. Yeah, there's a lot of information about How to Be Brave there. We're working on a release now. Not a lot of information about this upcoming project, so you're probably the first to hear.
6: Awesome. And then I just wanted to ask one more question. Are there any organizations, institutions, groups that have really helped you as a filmmaker?
7: Honestly, no. I've kind of been slumming it out here by myself. Not by myself, with people, but not with any really organizations or anything like that. I would say I have been aided by my school in certain ways. You know, I mean, you make a lot of connections, and there are a lot of faculty members who are willing to help you. But yeah, I would say I've gained a lot from my school, but other than that, not much.
6: Would you say that flying mostly solo has had an effect on your journey as a filmmaker?
7: For sure. It's not a good thing. It is good to like kind of learn how to get your footing by yourself, because you kind of learn more of your own opinions about things and how you like to work. But at a point, it's probably important to kind of open up and branch out. I'm not really very well connected with any groups or anything, which is why I don't use the resources. But yeah, no, I definitely don't think it's a good idea to stay by yourself for as long as I have.
6: Thank you so much for coming on.
7: Yes, thank you for having me.
6: This has been an interview with Jaden for Youth Express. This is Moss, signing off.
8: 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My name is Heather. I'm a 12th grade student at Oakland Catholic High School, and I'm here with...
9: Teo.
10: Katie.
11: Ina.
8: Teo is an 11th grade student at Central Catholic High School. Katie is a rising sophomore at the University of Pittsburgh. And Kina is a rising freshman at Allegheny College. Today, we will be discussing summer assignments and how they impact students. So for my first question today, I want to get your opinion on, in the summer, what are your thoughts on getting school assignments? Do you think that they actually help at all or have any big impact?
9: I believe they do help. Usually people reserve summer for a time to rest, which I think is good after the busyness of a school year. But I believe summer assignments keep one's mind alert and active throughout the summer, so they're just not lazy the entire summer. I have 6 books that I have to read over the summer, but they have helped me learn throughout the summer. I read a book called Picture of Dorian Gray, and that book helped me learn a bunch of philosophical ideas that will be helpful for my school year next year.
10: So I have very mixed feelings on this. I think I have a unique perspective since I'm a rising sophomore in college. So this has been the first summer in a very long time that I have not had summer work. And I was just recently in high school, so I still remember the stress of having summer work. And I think what Teo said does have some validity to it. It does keep you alert. It keeps you reading. It keeps your mind engaged. Some people don't read books unless it's assigned, so it kind of helps people develop vocabulary skills that come with reading. But it was also, personally for me, I think it was kind of stressful to have that hanging over my head since the school year was hard enough already as it was, and then to have another thing to do in the summer was another stressor on me, and I didn't really have as much time to explore different hobbies and different things that I like. But now having the first summer without schoolwork, I've actually had free time, which I've not had in a very long time, and I can say that it's very, very nice. I've had time to just enjoy life and find hobbies that I like. I now am trying to learn how to crochet, which I never had time for in my previous summers in high school. So I would say overall, if it's the little amount, I think that's okay, but an overwhelming amount might be too much.
8: That's such a valid point. I definitely agree that I can see how summer work can be helpful to keep your mind engaged, but too much definitely can be overwhelming. But Kina, do you have any perspective?
11: I didn't really enjoy summer work. I mean, I understand that it is very helpful and it keeps your mind going. Because sometimes personally, when I'm not actively doing schoolwork, I'm just like, what's like 2 + 2 or something? I don't know. And so I just think it does help. But for me personally, I do not like to do work over the summer because I know that I will not finish it. But I mean, with the books that we read in school, I did enjoy reading them. And I'm glad I did because, you know, but there is that thing where I just want to not do anything, like Katie said, and just have more free time in my summer.
8: Yeah, similar to what you're saying, I'd have to say I'm not the biggest fan on summer work. We go to school at least 9 months a year. And I believe that we already do so much schoolwork in a year that taking a 3-month break, I think, should be well deserved. And especially in the summer, I believe that school puts a lot of other pressures on you to get ready for extracurriculars coming up in the year. Maybe they enforce you to take new opportunities, which I think is wonderful. But I think that the summer should be time that you use to explore new things rather than doing work that you will continue to be doing for 9 months of the year. But when you guys have had summer assignments, has there ever been a specific summer assignment that left an impact on you or really stuck out over any other assignment?
11: For me, I love history. And so one of the summer works that we had to do was a packet on 9/11. I didn't know a lot about it. I just know that it happened. And so we got more into it. And I remember I was doing it on vacation, actually, with my friend. And it was like when we were getting into it, I was like, oh, wow, I actually kind of enjoy this. I mean, not the event that happened, but, you know, learning about it and stuff. And yeah, so and then as we got into the school year, Mr. O'Neill actually went more in depth with it. And he brought in a speaker as well with his experience at the Pentagon, actually, when it happened. So I think it did a big impact on me. So, yeah.
10: For me, I remember a summer reading book I had to read the summer going into my senior year of high school. We had to read Jane Eyre, and I thought, oh, well, this is an old book. It's probably going to be boring, but I actually really enjoyed it, and it was surprising to me that a story like that came from the time it was written at. And I remember like coming in for the first couple classes of my senior year, and we discussed it, and we wrote essays on it, and I think I liked it so much that I did pretty well on my work with that book. I even used it during the AP exam. I wrote a whole essay about Jane Eyre at the very end, and it helped me get a good score on the AP exam. So I think that summer reading was worth it, and it was an enjoyable story for me, and it helped me a lot.
9: I believe the summer assignments that I'm currently doing over the summer are very helpful for me. They are very time-consuming, but I believe they are helping me a lot. I'm reading 5 books for this one program called the Scholars Program at Central Catholic. And as I mentioned before, The Picture of Dorian Gray. That has helped me a lot to think of ideas that I would have never thought of before if I had never read that book. And the other books that I am reading are doing the exact same thing. They're helping me think of different ideas and philosophies that I believe are good to ponder about throughout the summer. Like, I'm not really thinking about many things academically throughout the summer, but this gives me an opportunity to have time to think and to learn, to experience.
8: That was going to be my next question, was something along the lines of, do you think that even though these books seem to have a really big impact on you and your personal lives, is summer really the appropriate time to be reading these? But I really like what you said, Teo, adding that insight along the lines of summer is such a busy time, but also it's a very personal time for yourself, and it especially gives you that opportunity to think about things that you wouldn't think about. But is there ever been a time in summer where you wish you could have been spending that time on another activity other than something school-related?
9: I think it's good to set aside a lot of time for the summer for yourself. Having time to yourself after such a long school year is always beneficial to someone. That's what I believe. But I still believe it's still good to keep your mind active and thinking throughout the year and to learn more things. Summer is a time to rest and to do things that you enjoy. But that doesn't mean someone should be completely lazy throughout the summer. I think it's good to have both sides. But I do believe schools often put too much stress on the student throughout the summer, because I believe the summer is mostly a time for resting. That's why it's called the summer break. It's supposed to be the best break of the year, the most time. And the time that you spend there, usually people are going on vacations. They're visiting family, talking with friends. And that's all so great. And you usually don't have the time to do that during the school year. So it's good to have that time during the summer.
8: Katie and Kina, do either of you have a different perspective along the lines of, if you weren't doing summer reading in the summer, would you have another activity that you'd like to dedicate your time towards?
10: I know in my perspective, a lot of people get jobs over the summer. And I know after a long day of work, you're not going to want to go home and do school work. You're just going to want to take that time to yourself and relax and do your hobbies and things like that. I think summer work, like, it can give you a sense of structure, but it can also just be another stressor looming over your head. So I think it's good to have that time to yourself. And I think it's up to that person's responsibility to decide how they're going to spend that time. You can decide to be lazy, or you can decide to do things that invigorate you and keep your mind active and learn about things on your own time. But I know that's hard if there's not structure with that. So that's why I can see Teo's point of having summer work. But I think it all comes down to your choices and what you're going to do with that.
11: These two guys, they're really good at speaking. I think they hit it, like, right into the right park, because, like, I don't really have anything else to say, because I have a very similar view with Katie. So, yeah. What do you think?
8: I always used to think, oh, no, summer assignments are stupid. I feel like I mentioned earlier, I felt like there was so much time to do school that, you know, summer should be a time for break. But I really like what Teo brought into the conversation along the lines of, it gives you an opportunity to think when you might not be thinking normally. And a part of me believes that summer should be thinking about other things throughout the year, especially like if there's a new hobby that you wanted to do, like Katie, you mentioned you wanted to crochet, or like for me, I've been trying to learn how to play like the piano and the harmonica. Like, I wish I could put so much time into those things that I enjoy. But this summer, I'm reading a book. It's called 7.5 Lessons About the Brain, and it's a psychology-related book because I'm taking AP Psychology next year. And I'm a person who's very interested in psychology, and I'm also a person who doesn't like reading a lot. But being forced to be able to sit down and read this book, I am getting a lot of insightful takeaways. And I've also noticed that throughout my job, even working here, sometimes I get inspiration from the books and assignments that I've been doing to do a project at my job here at SLB Radio. So now I'm starting to feel really conflicted about it, because I think all of you are bringing really good ideas to the table. But do either of you have a really strong opinion on your mind that you feel like you just need the world to hear that you'd like to share?
10: Balance is good.
9: Definitely. Balance is very good. It's good to have both sides. Good to have rest, good to have work. Both beneficial to the mind, beneficial to the body, beneficial to the soul. It's good to have rest, it's good to have work.
8: So while we all mentioned that balance is a good idea, do you think that the amount of summer assignments that we get in a year makes it possible to maintain that balance in your life?
10: No.
9: Not exactly.
8: If there was a official listening right now or somebody who could make an impact in the summer curriculum, what would be some advice or feedback that you would offer to better maintain that balance within your life?
11: Maybe think of it in a perspective of a kid or a teenager thinking like, oh, I want to spend my summer having fun, hanging with my friends and just, you know, having my summer break. But obviously, like, maybe giving them one or two assignments, not too much to, like, take up all that time. And as I said before, think in the perspective of a kid, not as an adult.
10: Yeah, I agree with Kina. I think just not giving so much of it. Sometimes I remember my high school experience, it just felt really overwhelming, the amount of assignments and the things you had to do with that. You had to take careful notes because you were going to be tested on it, or you had to do some packet. And I think just lessening the amount so that you can just have more time in the summer to spread it out and not be on a rigorous study schedule every single day. And you could kind of take each day as it comes, because I feel like that's what summer should be, just going with the flow of things and doing things that make you happy and taking that time to recharge. And when you have to follow a rigorous study schedule, it can take away from that. So I think just lessening the amount.
9: I agree with Katie there. I believe that teachers should definitely spread out what they're doing. One thing that teachers could possibly do is either than assigning a giant thing to do over the entire summer, choose little things that might have small deadlines throughout the summer to spread out it. So if a student is given a giant assignment, bunch of books to read, a bunch of essays to write throughout the entire summer, they're going to be overwhelmed by that. They're going to put it off to the last minute. But if teachers were to spread that out, give smaller assignments and smaller deadlines, I think that would help a student to be able to do a small thing every day or every couple of days to keep their mind active, but also not overwhelm them every single day.
8: I think that guided curriculum is a really good piece of like feedback and insight, because myself still having to do summer assignments, I'm not going to lie, I procrastinated a little bit. I put it off. I'm at the point where I have 3 books in a packet to finish within the next 23 days before my school starts. And that is my fault for putting it off. But I do agree that if I did have a little more structure over the summer, I think that that would have been easier.
10: Oh, I totally agree with that. I think like chunking it is a very good idea. One of my professors in college did that, my bio professor, with our readings, and it helped me stay on top of it so much, because it's less overwhelming when you chunk it like that. And I think that that could be a really helpful way to keep students on track.
8: Any final thoughts any of you would like to share?
9: Definitely think from the student's perspective and what they will be doing over the summer. And don't have too high expectations over the summer, because summer's usually a time to resting.
10: Yes, I agree. Keeping in mind that having that balance is good, that putting in all that work throughout the school year takes a lot out of you and you need that time to rest. So I think keeping that in mind is a very good thing to do.
8: At the end of the day, I think it's safe to say that while summer assignments can have a really big impact on students intellectually and give them something to do, I think that schools should utilize their opportunity to create a more balanced curriculum and understand that children and students also need to have fun while informing their brains. But as of now, it looks like we're out of time for today. So thank you for sharing your thoughts, everyone.
10: Thank you.
9: Thank you very much.
11: Thank you.
8: Listeners, thank you for tuning in. This is Heather,
9: Teo,
10: Katie,
11: and Kina
8: signing off. Have a great day.
4: This is Mia. I'm in 10th grade at Montour High School, and you're listening to Youth Express. Catch the future.
12: Now, it's my pleasure to have 3 people that are part of the Phipps Conservatory Youth Climate Advocacy Committee. I've been looking forward to this segment. I'd like you to begin by introducing yourself, indicating where you go to school, your neighborhood. If you have any shout-outs or acknowledgments, this is a perfect time to do it. And why don't we start with Matilda?
13: Hi, my name is Matilda Turek. I go to Pittsburgh Kappa. I'm an 11th grader. It's great. And I live in Lawrenceville.
14: Hi, I'm Vanessa Gonzalez-Rickner. I'm in 12th grade. I go to Winchester Thurston School, and I live in Swiss Elm Park.
15: Hi, I'm Yuki Chen. I'm in 11th grade at North Allegheny Senior High School, and I live in McCandless Township.
12: I am always thrilled when we have people from different neighborhoods all working together. Have you been working together on projects, or are you simply part of the same group?
13: Vanessa and I are working together on a project about native plants and lawn care, and Yuki is working on a different project.
12: Well, we'll learn about each of those. Why don't we start with yours, Yuki? I think it's about environmental justice, if I understand correctly. And I want to get out of the conversation, not entirely, but as much as I can. So I'll ask Matilda and Vanessa if you have any questions of Yuki to just jump in. And I'll ask you the first one, which is, there's some folks who might need a definition of environmental justice.
15: Right. So environmental justice is a way to really bring equality to how the environment impacts the quality of life of our communities. So, for example, my project focuses on radon, and with radon is a poisonous gas that can cause lung cancer and other lung damage, and it's especially high in levels that have lower income. So we're focusing on trying to bring equality through making sure that radon mitigation is equal throughout all levels of all communities. And that is kind of what environmental justice is, being able to bring that kind of equality and equity throughout through all communities, so that we all have the same levels of health and quality of life.
13: I think that project sounds amazing.
15: Thank you.
13: I am curious what inspired you to work on this.
15: Right. So actually, one of my neighbors actually got lung cancer. And obviously, we were not sure if it was caused by radon levels, but she was a non-smoker. And her house did actually have high levels of radon. And, we don't really have much awareness about how that really occurs. Like, radon, it's not really made aware or public, like the true devastating things that it can do. And especially, I just wanted to be able to bring awareness in those communities, because it's a silent, it's undetectable gas without these technologies, which the lower income communities don't have. So I really just wanted to bring awareness and say that, all communities have the right to be able to mitigate radon, to be aware of what it can really do to your health.
13: Great. That's really cool.
12: The problem is not so much that radon is occurring naturally in poorer communities. It probably is in lots of different places, but it's access to the mitigation technologies. Or is it true that if you build homes in brand new green spaces in the suburbs, you're less likely to find radon?
15: Yes, that's true. So obviously the environmental quality or the natural state that it is in will determine what kind of neighborhoods kind of naturally go through there, especially gentrification and all those processes. The levels of radon tend to be much lower in more higher income or more suburban communities rather than the urban areas. For example, the average radon levels in urban Pittsburgh seem to be around 6 to 7 picocuries per liter, while in the suburb areas they tend to be more around 5 or 6 picocuries. And that tendency, while we can't 100% say that it is because of those income levels, there is a tendency, and we just want to bring light and awareness to those communities to be able to kind of benefit them, or to be able to just tell them about these kinds of dangers, I suppose.
12: Have you gotten into other environmental factors such as lead in drinking water or legacy paints?
15: Yeah, so when we first started when we first decided what kind of environmental justice project we wanted to focus on, we definitely looked into lead, arsenic, and those other factors, especially because those are definitely very high in Pittsburgh. And we did find that we wanted to focus on radon the most because there's not as much focus on radon itself, because you hear about lead all the time or your drinking water, but radon is this radioactive gas that we're not very aware of or sure of. So that's why we did choose to focus on radon, but obviously lead, arsenic, drinking water, dangerous paints, those are especially, and mold, those are things that do have a lot of impact on environmental justice as well.
13: I remember when you talked about your project at FIPS, it was the first time I'd heard of radon, and I remember being kind of like shocked that I'd never heard about such a big issue before. Mm-hmm. So I think it's really good for bringing awareness.
15: Thank you. Because it is actually the second leading cause of lung cancer, right behind smoking. And for people not to know about these types of things, I think it's very important to just shed light and be able to bring to attention people, to the people, these dangers that, you know, we don't really see often with our naked eye.
12: Vanessa, anything on your mind?
14: I think I had heard of radon a little bit before, but I think it's really cool that you're kind of making like this tangible, doing this like tangible project about, isn't it like distributing radon testing kits or something?
15: Yes, so right now we're trying to work with radon mitigation companies to donate radon testing kits, and we hope to be able to distribute them through community centers or through fire stations through the most marginalized or most affected communities. So that's what we're working on right now.
14: Yes. That's awesome, because I think that sometimes we focused a lot on education, and the fact that you're actually like doing something and like actually getting hoping to get those kids out there is really important.
15: Thank you.
12: I'm curious, from my perspective, I think sometimes there have been unscrupulous radon remediation companies that might give somebody not very sophisticated a very expensive estimate to fix something. I don't know if you've come across that or not. Sometimes the remediation, it can be a fan or changing ventilation patterns in a basement or another part of your home. Do you get into that at all in terms of awareness? It's probably less than it once was, but there was a time when, like with any contractor, somebody might want lots of money, and when health is involved, people might feel they have to pay it.
15: Yes, so we're not entirely sure how much these companies charge for remediation, but what our goal is the distribution kits we're trying to distribute our radon testing kits. So firstly, we want these communities or these households to be aware of how much radon they have in their homes and really understand how dangerous it is. And then we want to bring awareness that, you know, as you mentioned, the ventilation, the radon mitigation remediation is actually very simple if you have awareness and you're aware of how how high your levels are. So what we're trying to do is we want to bring awareness that you have these levels of radon, and then we want to distribute flyers and do educational seminars that regard the ease of being able to remediate these systems. So I would say we are trying to combat that, those companies taking advantage. Although I haven't seen that as much in our communities, I will say I think the companies, the work that I've seen with the Pittsburgh companies, they do give fair estimates and fair remediation strategies to these households. We just want to bring awareness that these households can remediate themselves and do it by themselves with just ventilation and awareness.
12: I think you're right. I think things have changed because of awareness. I'm not sure that happens, but it can happen, and often it's people from lower income communities or people that may not have the knowledge, because it can be tough if you're working all the time,
15: right,
12: to stay up to date on those things. So what a great project. Do you two have any other questions about Yuki's project?
16: Not really. It seems really, really interesting, and I'm excited to see what comes of it.
12: Me too. Anything you'd like to add?
16: One last thing is that we are trying to do a focus on policy as well, because there's a lot of policy that's lacking in Pennsylvania, whether it be mandating testing for schools or mandating testing before real estate sales. Those are focuses of policy that we see there's a lot of holes in Pennsylvania. So us, as my group, we are trying to create a petition and garner some support, like politician support, for these policies. That's the other aspect of the project that we're working on. Yes.
12: Wonderful. That's you're attacking the problem from the bottom and the top, which is a great way to do that. That was Yuki and her project, and she again is a student at North Allegheny Senior High in 11th grade, and she's part of the Phipps Conservatory Youth Climate Advocacy Committee. And now we're going to talk with Vanessa and Matilda from Winchester Thurston and Pittsburgh Kappa, respectively. I'm excited about your project because my wife, Ricky, and I did it. Our lawn has not one blade of grass in it. It took us a while to get there, but I don't know who's happier, the two of us or the birds and the bunnies and the squirrels. I'm especially happy because I don't have to cut the grass anymore.
13: Oh, yeah.
12: So tell me a bit about your project.
14: So I guess our project is trying to encourage people to convert their lawns into meadows, since lawns are very energy intensive, and they also aren't very helpful for like native plants and animals. So we want to encourage people to convert their lawns into meadows where they can have native plants, and encourage native pollinators to come, as well as increasing storm water drainage. And also helping, it's also just easier to maintain. And to do that, we are working on, we are converting one of the people in our group's lawn into a meadow and creating a documentary about that and interviewing experts and things like that.
12: How cool. And I should mention to Yuki, feel free to jump in as we're talking. I think the documentary is a great idea because we thought about doing this for years. I think if mowing the lawn was supposed to be fun, there would be an exercise, a piece of exercise equipment that simulated mowing the lawn, and there is none. So I know plenty of people that like that kind of yard work. And if you really like sports, perhaps it's nice to have a lawn, although I would opt for a park. Do you think it's hard to get people to consider moving away from the lawn, which is really something that goes back, I think, to the 1600s or 1700s, if not earlier?
13: I think one of the hardest things is working with neighbors and neighborhoods if you want to convert your lawn, because there can be, like, homeowners associations or neighbors who don't want, like, the animals in the neighborhood or don't want to have a lot of insects or bees around. And so they might also just think, like, oh, it's ugly to have all of these big plants, and that's not how, it doesn't go with the rest of the neighborhood. So people often run into challenges with things like that.
14: Also, if anyone is, like, interested in, if you're, like, thinking of, like, selling your house in the next few years, you don't know, or renting it, like, that might not be something that people would be interested in having, and then that's a, like, worry for people as well.
12: I never thought about the, quote, legality of it. There probably are homeowners associations or even municipalities that might regulate that sort of thing. I know ours doesn't, but it never occurred to me to even check. Do you address how to maybe change those rules at all? That would be a big lift, I think. But there must be misperceptions about grass being really important for this or that. I'm sure even with stormwater management, people think grass is important, but there's other ways to do it.
13: I think there's definitely a sort of culture built around grass and grass lawns, like you were saying. So I think that's a big part of it. And like the perfect American home, if you sort of picture it, you have this beautiful big grassy lawn. And on the topic of like policy or changing rules like that, we are planning to interview some people who ran into issues when they were trying to convert their lawns to like native plant gardens, meadows. And I think we'll definitely get into it more there. And if we have that sort of interview information, we can do further research and present more about it in the documentary.
12: So your documentary will start with a home that has a traditional lawn and kind of go through the trials and tribulations of getting to the finish line?
14: Yeah. Yeah, we're going to, I think the plan is to have the documentary follow the transforming this house's lawn into a meadow, but along the way have interviews with experts and people who have done things like that before, so that we have some more context.
13: Also, shout out to Magnus for letting us convert their lawn.
12: And Magnus is?
13: They're one of the people in our group.
12: What's the family? Magnus is one of your other students.
13: Yes, and his lawn is the one that we are converting.
12: I would have let you convert our lawn if it still needed to be converted. Yuki, are you thinking of anything that you might want to add to the conversation or ask about?
16: I guess I just wanted to ask, what's the biggest difference between a lawn and a meadow? Because I guess I'm unsure about what really the big difference is, other than the benefits that you guys talked about.
13: So a lawn, I think, is generally just like a plot of grass. Sometimes there are other plants mixed in there, but it's generally kept short, and it doesn't support a larger ecosystem. Like, there aren't a ton of pollinators that go there. There aren't, like, there's nowhere for, like, animals to live, mm-hmm. also, if there are smaller animals. And a meadow is a larger space with a number of different native plants. So you get a lot of pollinators, a lot of native bees, and butterflies and moths can all come around. And there's enough room for other creatures to live there. So you will get a lot of birds because mm-hmm. there are so many insects. I have like a native plant garden in my backyard and the birds are so lovely. Like you wake up and you hear the birds chirping and it's really nice. And you'll also get like other sort of things that can habitate there for however long.
14: Yeah, I think that Matilda pretty much covered it.
12: It's an amazing project. Do people... It just occurred to me when you were talking about the animals, is an obstacle deer, attracting deer at all in our area?
13: We haven't specifically encountered that, though it's not off the table. I think it's possible we could encounter that.
12: Yeah, I'm not sure if... I think deer would probably be equally attracted to lawns than they would be to the kinds of ecosystems you're looking at. I'm surprised in our city-like lot, I occasionally see deer tracks in the snow, but there's lots of bunnies and squirrels and a gopher or two. And as you said, the birds are amazing to hear. And it's nice to be able to come up with an environment like that. It's really pleasant. Do any of you want to mention anything else about your projects or your experience?
13: I will just say also on what you said about mowing, you do put a lot less maintenance into a meadow than you do into a lawn. You still have to mow every so often, but that's like with year-long gaps rather than every other weekend.
12: I agree, and better for the environment because most... If you're using, I guess an electric mower is better and a manual one even better, but most gas motors are not the most efficient things in terms of how they run and the noise that they make too. It's just, I've never found mowing to be very pleasant, but that's me. Anything else about it? About any of your projects?
14: Well, we have a project that we're working on outside of YCAC that I don't know if that was something you were going to get to next.
12: Absolutely. I'd love to hear about it.
14: So Matilda and I have been working on planning the Pittsburgh Youth Climate Action Summit, which is coming up on April 13th, where we're going to have speakers, youth speakers, and some adult speakers, and activities, games, breakout sessions to learn about climate action and how you can get involved in your community.
12: So that's on April 13th.
14: Yes.
12: And is there a website for additional information, or how can people listening learn more about that?
13: There is. Do you know? It's Communitopia, Communitopia, pgh.org.
12: Well, we know their work, and I'm going to their website right now. There it is. So the summit is, there it is, right on the front page. The 13th is when it's taking place. So Communitopia, pgh.org. That's terrific. And as we get closer to that event or even after it, I'd love to get a recap of it and how it all went.
13: That would be awesome.
14: Yeah.
12: Do you three have a sense of what you might like to do after high school yet?
16: For me, I'm really interested in the technology behind sustainability and environmental justice. So I hope to pursue an engineering career with a focus on sustainability and environmental science and things like that.
12: That was Yuki, who, again, is at North Allegheny Senior High in 11th grade. Matilda?
13: I am definitely interested in going to college, and I want to keep doing sort of advocacy and climate action. I want to learn more about environmental science, and I want to learn more about other sciences. I'm thinking about studying biology.
14: My plans are kind of similar to Yuki's. I plan to study engineering with also a sustainability focus, and then maybe later go on to apply that potentially to like a public policy kind of focus, or like urban planning or one of those other applied like things that have to do with engineering.
12: That was Vanessa, a senior at Winchester Thurston from Swiss Helm, and I didn't identify Matilda right away. She is a junior at Pittsburgh Kappa living in Lawrenceville. Thanks to all three of you for being here. You really added a lot to my thinking on this, and I know to other people who are listening too, and I hope you'll come back sometime.
13: Of course. Thank you so much for having us.
14: Thank
13: this has
14: you.
13: Been a great experience.
17: 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Today, it's a pleasure. We have Naomi Ruth Allen here. She's 17 and goes to Pittsburgh Obama. She's a really talented vocalist. So I've heard her sing on some recordings during our coverage of some live events she's been a part of. She'll do two songs. You'll hear the first, then we'll talk a little bit, and you'll hear the second. Here is Naomi Ruth Allen.
18: Hello. The first song I will be singing is called Angel, and I wrote it myself.

Confidence is real hard in this business, but success is even harder. And could I really leave a mark and touch their hearts? I can't name how many times they told me I was conceited, and I could just sing just a little bit. But in this industry, it's all about image and who you're seen with. If I don't dress sexy, my label will drop me. I don't look like Rihanna or Beyonce, so no one cares about what I have to say. I keep singing and you hear, but you don't listen. I'm just another million to one. I make the sound softer and softer just to fit in. Now they're winning just like they wanted. But what they're saying is true, 'cause what makes me think I'm so special? I'm just another girl with a dream, but I can never be

0: Wow, that is amazing. That is Naomi Ruth Allen. That's amazing. You've got such a great voice. How long? Well, you told us in that song you've been singing since you were a little girl.
1: Yes.
0: Before I forget, do you want to acknowledge anybody or say hello to anybody?
1: Your mom, my mother is here.
0: Yeah, looking very proud, I might add. Anybody else?
1: Wow, I didn't think I'd have to do this. But I hope my friends are all listening and my family members. Hello to you all. And I'm from Pittsburgh Obama Academy.
0: Yeah, and what community do you live in?
1: I live in Garfield.
0: And you just sound great. Now, how did you start writing your own songs?
1: I've actually probably been writing for as long as I've been singing. I've just never really done anything with it. The whole writing process is kind of interesting for me because I'll know the hook and I'll know the chorus and I'll know the title of the song even. And that's pretty much what I start off with. And it just kind of comes to me in probably the most random places. But it takes some time to really go back and piece it all together. And eventually it starts to become like a puzzle and everything's right there in writing. So
0: Do you find that to be the case with other writing that you do for school, for example, if you have a paper that you need to do or a composition? Or is that a little bit more, you know, direct and deliberate as opposed to your creative writing?
1: Yes, I'm also a poet and I write stories. I just write. So it's a lot easier to write poetry and plays and stories than what it is for me to write a song. And I think that's more because with my songs, I want there to be a message. And I think that's what the industry is lacking now, is a lot of songs are just about sex, money, cars.

0: It's not really about anything of importance or substance.
1: Yeah, and not even sensible stories about those subjects. Yeah. Just sort of mentions that don't often string together and even, you know, have a compelling, you know, story behind them.
0: And that's what I want to do with my writing. So that's why I think it takes longer for me to piece it together.
1: Gio's going to make a little adjustment here to your mic, just because we want to be sure. At least I thought, there he is. you sounded fine, but we just want to add what should have been there to begin with. And there we go. What year are you in now?
0: I'm in my 11th grade year of high school.
1: And Obama's a challenging school. And how do you like the new building? Is it coming together?
0: The new building is great. I've never been in the Reinstein building, so I don't really know what that was like. I started going to Obama my ninth grade year.
1: Okay.
0: So.
1: Wow, it's been that long now.
0: Yeah.
1: That the school has moved. I'm time's moving faster than I realize because I've been to your school a few times and I really like it. Have you thought about what you want to do after high school?
0: Well, I've had.
1: I'm sure you've thought about it.
0: Yeah, but I've thought about it. Right now, I'm really interested in forensic anthropology, and if not that, I would be interested in theater. And I think the good thing about both of the careers is that it's not something where I'm restricted. I have my own free will to branch out in whatever direction I want to. So.
1: Can you tell me where else you went to school before Obama?
0: Oh, for middle school, I went to Pittsburgh Allegheny K-8, and then for elementary school, I went to Pittsburgh Dilworth.
1: So, if I may, forgive me, but here you have a product of Pittsburgh public schools who forgive me for calling you a product. Here you have a person whose entire academic career has been at Pittsburgh public schools, who is remarkably talented and gifted.
0: Thank you.
1: And there are many people, forgive me for saying this, who don't realize how you can flourish at Pittsburgh Public Schools. Mm-hmm. So I'm sure you share the pride that I have for Pittsburgh Public, but forgive me for taking a minute to point that out. I'm just really happy to hear that. And hopefully you're promise ready.
0: I
1: can't imagine you wouldn't be. The Pittsburgh Promise allowing up to $10,000 per year for college. I guess I hear sometimes people say things that don't know any better about Pittsburgh Public. Mm. And those are all great schools too. This will be our last chance to talk. Is there anything else you'd like to say? I want to be sure that you get a chance to say whatever you'd like.
0: Oh, well, the next song I'll be singing is called A City Called Heaven.
1: Is this yours too?
0: Yes, I wrote this myself.
1: I'm so glad.
0: thank you. And it's basically just about racism and the different things going on in Ferguson and the justice system and everything like that.
1: And I hope you'll come back sometime. It's
0: I would
1: really,
0: love to come back.
1: Yeah, maybe with poetry or more music. Yes. You're really gifted.
0: Thank you.
1: Once again, Naomi Ruth Allen.

0: Naomi, Ruth, Alan, thank you.
1: Thank you.
0: We'll look forward to hearing more from Naomi in the future.
2: Here is Snowdonia.

0: What a great sound. That is Snowdonia. Who wrote that? Everybody points in unison. Jake?
1: Adam.
0: Or Adam, I'm sorry. Shame on me. Everyone points in unison at Adam. I knew that. I'm seeing Jake's name in front of me and Adam's name in front of me. I love the way you shared the vocals on it. You both sing really well. Let's meet everybody in the group, and let's start with the aforementioned Adam, what was that song called?
2: That song is called Summer Hymn.
0: And tell me a little bit about it, when you wrote it.
2: I wrote it in like June of this.
0: It's really
2: 2018. Yeah, it's not the newest song that we play, but it's one of the like newer-ish songs.
0: It showcases all of you really well.
2: Thank you.
0: And I didn't know you could get, we'll talk with Desmond in a bit, but I didn't know you could get that sound out of a cojona. Yeah.
2: But
0: it's amazing.
2: Give him anything. Kid is wild.
0: Yeah, it's actually not just the drum, it's the player.
2: Give him like some tin pans, some pots and pans.
0: So, Adam, you're a senior this year?
2: I'm a junior.
0: Oh, it says right in
2: front
0: of me.
2: Yeah, we're all juniors.
0: Oh, right. Fantastic.
2: We're all nice little, yeah.
0: That means we get to enjoy you more as time goes on. The 11th grade bubble.
2: it's a problematic bubble, but it's a nice bubble.
0: It can be. Are you playing out much?
2: We actually, as a group collective, we have not played that many shows this year compared to as last year. I think like the focus of this year has just been kind of like just to develop the sound and just really like we're gonna be going in recording like a small EP soon. And it's just like, you know, I mean we've been doing this for like a year now, and it's just like it's about that time to just sort of start putting some songs together and getting us out there, I guess. So
0: I'll ask you all, instead of asking you individually, are you all music majors at Kappa?
3: Everyone except for me.
2: Jake, but
0: Well, Jake, what's your...
3: I'm actually a theater major.
2: This means
3: Kappa.
2: He's more talented than everyone.
3: No.
0: That explains why his mic check was a little operatic. I heard that.
3: I'm in straight theater at Kappa, so I do like acting.
0: Excellent.
3: Yeah.
0: So Chris Latta is in your life, Ms.
3: I
0: Ms.
3: do
0: Latta.
3: Know her. Yes.
0: Yeah.
3: Mm-hmm.
0: I would think she's an old friend. Mm-hmm. So there you get a chance to meet Adam and Jake. Any hellos or shout outs from you guys? To anybody listening, you want to say hello to? Important
2: James Japp
0: people
2: is on the. He's in his car.
3: Oh yeah.
0: There you go.
2: Jimmy Japp.
3: We love you.
2: It's my boy. Mm-hmm. I don't know. I don't really know who's listening right now.
0: That's okay.
2: To everyone that like saw the Instagram story this morning was like, you know what? I got nothing better to do but listen to Snowdonia.
0: Perfect.
3: I'm going to do a little shout out to my grandparents right now.
0: Excellent.
3: Everyone. Yeah. They should be listening. So
0: glad if they're not hearing you now, they'll hear you on the podcast.
2: I guess I'll shout out my grandma too. Shout out grandma. I don't think she can get this.
0: Let me turn to Atticus, who I passed a microphone to a moment ago, and he said, "What? Huh? Am I supposed to pass this to Adam?" And I said, "No, that's because you don't have a vocal mic." tell me about yourself, and folks might want to know about the instrument you're playing too.
4: So my name is Atticus, and I'm playing the electric violin. I've been playing violin for almost 11 years, I think. So that's a pretty long time, and I picked this up almost 2 years ago. It's a Mark Wood Viper, and I started playing it with Snowdonia maybe a little more than a year and a half ago.
0: One of the things, it looks really lightweight, is it?
4: It's really light, yeah.
0: And you've got it suspended from your chest. It doesn't look like you got to deal with a chin rest.
4: No, which is really nice.
0: Yeah, I'll bet. And you're also... When I see violinists or fiddlers, I'm often thinking about the physical effort it takes. You still have a lot of physical effort, but it's all kind of – you could put it into the music as opposed to in the holding up of the instrument.
4: Yeah, you know, all the energy that I would use to, you know, clamp it down with my chin can be used for dancing on stage.
0: That's perfect. Well, thank you. Any shout-outs from you? Any grandparents, anyone listening in cars?
4: Yeah, good. Shout out my grandparents listening in out in the middle of nowhere in New York.
0: Excellent.
4: People listening in cars, my girlfriend, her family, who dropped me off this morning.
0: How nice. What's her name?
4: Angelina.
0: Hi, Angelina. Yes, aw. Anybody else? Great. Let's if you can pass that over to Desmond Rucker. And nice to have you with us today.
1: Thank you. It's always a pleasure.
0: And you're from Churchill, right?
1: Yeah.
0: Excellent. Any shout-outs at all?
1: Yeah, I definitely want to shout-out the Crunk Movement. I'm going to be doing a performance today with them in the afternoon. And then tonight, I'm going to be doing a performance with my bro Malik at Level Up. So shouts out to them. Shouts out to my brother Robert. We put in some work yesterday. But besides that, everyone who's listening and anyone ever, because I love y'all.
0: Excellent. And I'm so happy you mentioned Crunk too. If you do not know Crunk, go to Center of Life's website and learn more about the Crunk Movement at Center of Life. They've done so many good things with music over the years. I'm glad you're involved. I always forget about that. So
1: yeah,
0: I remember
1: for sure.
0: Desmond from like elementary school, so I'm always thinking about that. But and you're a junior. You're all juniors.
1: Yep.
0: Great. We sound great. Do you play a drum set ever, or do you typically play cajon?
1: Yeah, like, so I usually play drum set, and I started playing cajon when I went to Dilworth, and that really stuck with me because, like, one, I've been playing djembe, so it's like I was getting used to, like, the rhythms and stuff with your hands. So then I just realized, like, I definitely got to get one so I can get, like, I could, you know, busk. I could play more convenient shows like this one where I couldn't bring a drum set in a small space. And also, like, you know, you got to be percussive with your hands, too. So I wanted to learn how to do that.
0: Yeah, it's you really, the bass sound you were getting out of that and snare and almost like a person's ear creates a hi-hat or a cymbal effect as you listen. And I'll reveal that when Desmond came in, I'm looking around and thinking, where's the drums? Where's the drums? And I'm thinking, thank goodness, with all these musical instruments moving in and out today, we have this nice little box.
1: Right. Exactly.
0: Well, thanks for being here. Let's meet Dinah, who is on flute. And, oh, yeah, you can use the mic right in front of you and then maybe pass that over, and we'll eventually get that over to Caden. Tell me about yourself.
5: Hi. So, yeah, I go to Kappa with everyone else. I go for instrumental. I've been playing the flute since third grade, so probably for about 8 or 9 years now. And I joined Snowdonia a couple months after it first started, and since then our sound has changed a lot. Atticus and I, we're the so-called orchestra section of the band, and so the sound of the band really gets its color from Atticus and I and our ability to make an interesting, unique orchestra-esque sound.
0: That's great. Do you write as well?
5: No, I don't write anything.
2: Definitely does write in a sense, because I have zero attention to detail and I'm also really lazy. So all the music that that gets written and then like can't be played, like can't be written down as sheet music because it's too messy.
0: Adam,
2: Dinah makes good. So all my, yeah.
0: You may be the most self-aware. I was going to say the most self-aware 17-year-old. I know you might just be the most self-aware person.
2: How about that?
0: Well, I'm sure you all feed off of each other too.
2: Yeah.
0: You're all very creative
2: it's definitely
0: people.
2: Like, yeah, the songs, like, they start in my basement on my computer mostly, but yeah. Like, well, some of them, but like, yeah, it just, they sound a lot better.
0: Dinah, you want to say, you want any shout outs to anybody who might be listening now or later?
5: I'll shout out to my mom. My mom is a big supporter of me, and I'd also like to shout out basically anyone that's listening, honestly, because all of my friends, I really have the best friends.
0: Oh, that's great. Finally, we are going to say hello to the bass man. Hello, Caden.
6: Hello.
0: Anybody you'd like to say hello to or any words? It's always hard when you're the last person to say hello.
6: Yeah.
0: Not ever, just in the band.
6: Well, I mean, first off, just like my dad, because he's just the person that got me into music. You know, I first started learning how to play the drums because he just kind of suggested it one day when I was about 10. And then I eventually got into into playing the bass. And he's in Iowa right now with family, so I don't know. He'll probably hear this later.
0: Yeah, or he might be streaming it. You might be surprised.
6: Yeah. And then my grandma in Salt Lake City, because she's also, she's just super into stuff like this and, like, really helped me view the world as art, of art as, like, a bigger thing and not just, like, my own little circle.
0: What a nice thing to say. Thank you. And I think, did you have anything else you wanted to say, Jake, or did we catch everything? Okay, and we're going to have one more song. Sweetheart of the Barricades will come up with a full set in a moment. I need to take a deep breath and say you're listening to the show that gets your weekend off to a good start, the Saturday Light Brigade. 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There's my deep breath. And we need to have you guys back. I wish we had time for even more.
2: Yeah.
0: What would you like to finish up with?
2: We're gonna finish with "Ways of the World." It's a song. It's named after the AP World History textbook from from last year. I don't know if it still is. It probably is, but. It's called, the book is called The Ways of the World. And
0: you're not nearly as lazy as you think you are if you are reading textbooks.
2: I never read it.
0: Oh. Okay.
2: I got four on the test, though. So.
7: These were sourceful.
0: You got a four out of... Oh, okay. Okay, it's Way of the World.
2: Ways of the World.
0: Ways of the World.
2: Yeah, no, named straight, taken straight off the book. Yeah, no, it's... Let's play some music.
0: Hey, yeah, you gotta wonder who at Random House or McGraw Hill like said, I know, we'll call it Ways of the World. Yeah.
2: I'd prefer to we're doing U.S. history now, and it's the title of the book is just American History, I think.
0: Yeah.
2: So I haven't read that one either.
0: That's a little more direct.
2: Yeah.
0: I want to thank you guys. It's really fun to listen to you. And here again, Snowdonia.
2: Thank you.

0: Man, you guys are good. I really enjoy you. You really are good. And Adam, Jake, Caden, Atticus, Steina, and Desmond Snowdonia. We put up some photos. We linked to their Facebook page. Have you guys recorded yet?
1: We recorded one tune called Sunshine Orchestra that we didn't play today.
0: Excellent.
1: And that's we did that in Caden's attic, Pierogi Lunair Studios.
0: Well, and we'll get you a copy from today, and feel free to use that in any way you'd like.
1: Awesome.
0: And I hope we'll have a chance to have you come back too. It was really terrific.
1: Of course, yeah.
0: Lots of great feedback too.
1: Anytime.
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0: 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I'm in 10th grade at Montour High School, and you're listening to Youth Express. 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
1: It's Matthew Ryan Miramontes, and I'm here with
2: Serena Zetz.
1: And we are at
2: the Andy Warhol's Youth Invasion.
1: And what are some of the things that you've seen so far?
2: I've seen a lot of kids making balloon animals and taking them around the museum, which is pretty cool. I like how it interacts with the art. And we also have a pretty talented magician floating around.
1: A magician?
2: Yeah.
1: And what floor is he on?
2: He is on this floor, actually. He's in the suit.
1: Is he the man with the clown costume on?
2: No. He is right there.
1: Is there anything else that you're looking forward to tonight?
2: I'm looking forward to seeing a lot of the bands. There's one that I'm especially looking forward to called Wolfblood. They're an all-girl punk group, and they're really good.
1: All right. I'm here again at the Youth Invasion at the Andy Warhol Museum, and I'm here again with
2: Serena Zetz.
3: All right. Hello, everybody. We're at Wolfblood. We're Thank you. We're almost an all-girl cover band, although we do some originals tonight. And we'll be doing one tonight. And we just want to take a second to thank Luke for filling in for us for not only this show, but many shows. Thank you so much, Luke. This next one's an original. It's called Think Again. We hope you enjoy it.

0: I've already introduced Olivia and Luke, and we on drums, we have Eva. And I'm Allison. Also, if you want to follow us, we're Wolfblood on Instagram, Facebook, Twitter. Well, not anymore. We don't have a Twitter. Okay, Facebook and Instagram, but it's BLUD. So hit us up.
1: So this is Matthew Marimontes, and I'm reporting live from the Youth Invasion at Pittsburgh, or with Youth Express at the Andy Warhol Museum, and I'm here with.
0: Oh, I'm Allison.
2: I'm Eva.
3: I'm Olivia.
1: And what instruments do you guys play?
0: I play mainly guitar in this band, and then
2: I play drums.
3: I play guitar.
1: And I saw you guys had some covers of Rage Against the Machine and the Black Keys. How did you guys go about picking those different songs to play?
0: Well, we kind of picked songs that like people knew, but also like artists that we really liked both together, really. So.
1: And I saw a move for original songs. Is there more original songs being written in the future, or are you just kind of sticking with the couple that you have right now?
0: We're definitely working on more originals, and we're hoping to record an EP very soon with our originals.
1: Do you guys have a website where people could check out your music or any shows coming up that people could see you at?
0: We have our Instagram, it's Wolfblood with BLUD, and then our Facebook is the same thing. And we don't have any shows in May, but we have a lot coming up in June and over the summer, and we're really excited.
1: And any words on the future of Wolfblood?
0: I don't know. I think look out for us. We're all girl band. We're ready to rock. Anything you want to add?
1: Hey, well, check out Wolfblood. They're sick. And this is Matthew Marimontes, and reporting live at the Youth Invasion at the Andy Warhol Museum.

0: This is Abby. I'm in 11th grade at Montour High School, and you're listening to Youth Express. 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
1: This is Waylon reporting from the Youth Media Center at SLB Radio. I'm 12 years old and in the 7th grade at Inglemont Middle School. An average of 160 million Americans watch live sports at least once a month. Sports are such a big part in the world, especially here in America. I even love sports. My favorite one is basketball. I love playing sports and watching it. I love watching the NBA. I have played tennis, golf, and basketball. I still play basketball and tennis, and I love doing it. I think more people should have sports in their lives because how fun it is and how good for you it is, not just physically. It also builds social skills and teaches you how to work well under pressure and with a team. Sports are such a big part in everybody's lives and should be encouraged more. For Youth Express, this is Waylon signing off.
2: We have an Early Bird Youth Express segment today, and it features three out of four members. Unfortunately, one of our players couldn't be here with us today. You'll get a chance to meet all of them shortly. I think you'll recognize the song they're about to open up with. This is a group from School of Rock, Rock School, Pittsburgh, that is, called ABCD.

0: A, B, C, D at the Saturday Light Brigade. Let's meet the lead vocalist first. What's your name?
1: Jessica Boy.
0: Nice to meet you. And how old are you?
1: I'm 18.
0: And tell me a little bit about yourself, where you go to school, when you started playing.
1: So I go to Our Lady of the Sacred Heart in Coriopolis, and I've started playing since I was about 6 years old. And then we and Vivian have actually been in this band since about fourth grade. So that's when we formed this band.
0: Wow, that's a long time. Do you have any plans for after high school?
1: Yes, I'm planning on studying music therapy.
0: Great. Do you know where you would like to go to school?
1: University of Dayton in Ohio.
0: Excellent. Have you been accepted there already?
1: I have, yeah. I just got accepted.
0: Congratulations. So what have you been doing with Rock School Pittsburgh? How have you been, like, are you still taking lessons and learning things?
1: Yes, I still have weekly lessons, and then we also have a lesson every week with our band when it comes to performance time, so.
0: Terrific. It's nice to meet you. On keys, we have?
2: Michael Crowley.
0: And tell me a little bit about yourself, Michael.
2: Well, I've been playing the piano now for about 9 years classically, and for about 2.5 years, I've been taking jazz piano lessons as well.
0: How has that been?
2: I really enjoy it.
0: Are you finding it different to improvise and learn about those things?
2: It is very different. Jazz and classical piano, they're very different from each other, and I very much do enjoy the freedom of jazz.
0: Great. And you're in ninth grade?
2: Yes.
0: So you've got a few years to go before you might think about college or life after high school. Any ideas yet?
2: I'm thinking about going into maybe radio or something with music production.
0: Excellent. Let us know if you're interested in radio-related things. We have a lot of programs here we would love to get you involved in.
2: Thanks.
0: Before I'll come back to Jessica in a second, but did you have any shout-outs or hellos you wanted to pass along?
2: Not really. I'd just like to thank Mr. Brockschmidt for all of his hard work and dedication.
0: Great. That's Eric Brockschmidt from Rock School Pittsburgh. Did you have any shout-outs or hellos?
1: Just Eric, too. Thanks for everything you've done for us.
0: And now let's meet the drummer who you heard Jessica mention before, Vivian Chen. Hello.
3: Hi.
0: Tell me about yourself.
3: I'm 18, and I go to Vincentian Academy. And like Jess said, we've been in this program since about the fourth grade.
0: And any plans for you after graduation this year?
3: I still don't know. I don't hear back from a lot of my schools until April, so.
0: What would you like to study?
3: Probably, something in biology and then do, music on the side and, continue everything that I've been doing.
0: Excellent. Anything else you'd like to say at all?
3: Just like everyone else, thank you to Eric for sticking with us since, we're, 9 years old.
0: That's fantastic. What's your next song that you'd like to do?
1: We're going to do A Change Is Gonna Come.
0: Okay. By Sam Cooke. Great song. And here they are again, the band known as ABCD.

0: Once again, A, B, C, D. During an early Bird Youth Express segment today, do you guys typically play older songs? It seems like you enjoy playing those.
1: We do, yes.
0: Who picks the songs that you choose to play?
1: We kind of all choose one.
2: Yeah.
0: Well, you sound great, and I hope you'll come back sometime. We'd love to have you
1: come back sometime.
0: What would you like to finish up with? We do have time for a third song. Do you have maybe something for the holidays? Or
2: yeah, I think we were thinking of doing Santa Claus is Coming to Town.
0: Oh, great. Well, I want to thank you. It's our last chance to talk. Anybody mean to say anything or forget to say anything they wanted to?
3: I'd also just like to shout out all of our families for supporting us and giving us the chance to be here.
0: Yeah, they're out there smiling and listening. And you can get a look at these folks on our Facebook page at SLB Radio. We're going to put it up on Youth Express's Facebook page as well. Once again, some of you, I was trying to think about the name ABCD. Do you want to, how did that come about?
2: We were looking for a name, and it took us a couple of months, and we couldn't really come up with anything, and that was what we came up with, I think, right?
0: Band names are tough.
3: So yeah. It was actually Jonah, our bass player, who couldn't be here today, that came up with the name.
2: Yeah.
0: Yeah, Jonah hopefully will be feeling better soon. He does he play football? Or I know he had a concussion, somebody was mentioning.
1: We have no idea. We haven't really talked to him much.
0: Well, Jonah, we hope you're feeling better soon if you're tuned in, whether it be now or listening on demand. And hopefully you'll be up and about soon. Once again, here's A, B, C, D.

Great job, A, B, C, D. Thanks for being with us. The Pittsburgh Concert Society for years has been encouraging talented young artists through its Young Artist Awards. And over the years, you've heard pianists and bassoonists, vocalists, string players of different instruments. Today, it's strings once again. You'll get a chance to meet the honoree who is about to play for you shortly. She's accompanied by Soonyam Kim, and the player this morning who will join us is Kuna Kim. She is 16, an 11th grader at Fox Chapel Area High School. She has two pieces that she'll play, and we'll talk with her after she begins. Our pleasure to welcome Kuna Kim.

0: How beautiful you heard Kuna Kim on violin, accompanied by Sinyam Kim this morning. And Kuna, can you tell me the name of what you just played?
1: That was the Lalo Sinfonía Española, first movement.
0: And tell me a bit about yourself. Congratulations,
1: Thank you, first of all,
0: on your Young Artist Award-winning performance with Pittsburgh Concert Society. What else do you like to do? In addition to playing violin, clearly you like playing violin.
1: Yeah. I usually just focus on playing the violin, but I do like to take photos and like photography and edit pictures.
0: Now, you're of the age where you might be thinking about what you're going to do after graduating from high school, this being your 11th grade year. Have you thought about majors or college? Or I'm assuming that might be in your future. What would you like to do?
1: I would like to go into violin performance.
0: Excellent. I had a feeling, but I didn't want to assume anything. Have you been looking at any schools yet?
1: Yeah, there are some schools I've been looking at. But
0: Where have you looked?
1: I haven't really looked at, like, some schools in, like, particular, but mm-hmm. I've been looking around.
0: Well, that's great. Is there anybody you'd like to acknowledge or send a shout-out to?
1: I'd like to thank the Pittsburgh Concert Society for this wonderful opportunity, and I would like to thank my parents and my family and my friends.
0: Who have you studied violin with?
1: Currently, I'm studying with Bill Vandersloot at the CMU prep school, but he's a professor at CMU.
0: And that's they have a special music prep school, right?
1: Yeah.
0: That's where you are. A lot of folks don't know about that school. It's pretty cool. What happens there? There's a lot of different instruments being covered, and it's kind of a neat environment. Have you studied there for a while?
1: No, I just started this year, and I'm, like, just taking lessons, so.
0: That's great.
1: Yeah.
0: And your accompanist, the two of you must have worked together a lot to play as intricate a piece as the one you just did. It was fun to listen to both of you. How did you two get connected to play together?
1: I needed an accompanist, so somebody introduced both of us. And it's been really great working with her.
0: I'll bet. It's got to be very different. Do you play in any larger ensembles?
1: Yeah, I'm in the Pittsburgh Youth Symphony Orchestra.
0: Excellent. Well, I'm so happy that you're here today. And you have another piece, a Mozart piece. What is it?
1: It's the Mozart Piano and Violin Sonata number 18.
0: Excellent. We'll take a listen to that. This is our only chance to talk. I want to be sure.
1: Yeah.
0: Is there anything else you'd like to mention that I didn't ask you about?
1: I think that was everything.
0: Okay.
1: Yeah.
0: I just want to check. We can always sneak something in. Thank you for joining us today to listen to such a great performance. Once again, we have Sinyam, who is going to accompany Kuna Kim. And you're about to hear Mozart Sonata 18, Movement 1.

Beautifully done. That is Kuna Kim. Accompanied by Sinyam Kim. And Eve Goodman, you know Eve, I bet, is here to mention. Hang on, we're going to talk with Eve.

0: funnel disconnector first. Hang on, Eve. There, I've done it. Hey, Eve, I was just thinking about you. How are you?
1: I'm wonderful. How are you, Larry? I'm really enjoying the show this morning. It's been nice.
0: Thank you. Eve, and you may not be able to hear Eve. You can hear if you slip some headphones on. Eve is with the Pittsburgh Youth Symphony. And is there a concert coming up?
1: There is a concert coming up. We have a free concert on Saturday, November 3rd. It's at 2 p.m. We'll be doing works by Tchaikovsky, Symphony No. 4, and Respighi's Fountains of Rome, and the Mendelssohn Sinfonia No. 10, and a Bach chorale. So, and I believe we're in the process of trying to schedule some pre-young people activities before the concert begins. So people can visit our website at pyso.org and get more information and get free tickets and drop us a line and let us know what they think. And Kuna is just one of the many talented people, young students we have playing with us. And so I'm very excited about the concert.
0: Now, the date again is November 3rd. Is that right? And what's the venue?
1: The venue is Heinz Hall.
0: How nice. So you can go see a free concert at Heinz Hall now. And I think, although it's free, you need to get tickets, right? So if you go to pyso.org, you can get tickets.
1: Yes. And the reason being, I know it sounds ridiculous, but for foundations, we need as accurate a count as we can get of how many people are coming. So we found the best way to do that is, you know, have people print tickets from home, or if they don't have a computer, we're happy to send mail tickets to them. All they need to do is give us a call, and that number is 412-392-4872. And just leave their name and address and how many tickets they would like, and we're happy to mail them out to them.
0: What a great way to spend a day. You can get a little calm before Election Day.
1: Yes.
0: I'm looking to see November 3rd is a Saturday.
1: Correct.
0: And is that an afternoon concert?
1: Yes.
0: So Saturday afternoon. November 3rd, 2 p.m., pyso.org. I'm so glad to have you here, Eve. Thank you.
1: Thank you.
0: Take care.
1: Thank you for taking my call. I'm usually running around and never get a chance to listen to your radio show, so I'm really happy to just be relaxing this half hour and listening, and I just love your show.
0: Oh, thanks. You've got busy Saturdays. I know. Thanks, Eve. And thanks again, Kuna. And I'm glad you've called to mention the concert coming up. Pittsburgh rocks. Pittsburgh rules when it comes to marbles. Rocks might be good because marbles, I think, are rocks that are made into little... Actually, I don't know if marbles are synthetic these days or not. These guys might know. It's a pleasure. We have Sierra Ritchie here with us. And Eli Murphy, they are the marbles champions of the nation, and they both are from the Pittsburgh area. Sierra, let's talk with you first. Where are you from? How old are you?
2: I'm from Shaler, and I'm 12 years old.
0: And any shout-outs or acknowledgments you want to make before we talk marbles?
2: My parents.
0: Excellent. And Eli, could you introduce yourself? Where do you go to school, by the way? Where will you be going to school in the fall?
2: Shaler.
0: Shaler as well. And how about you, Eli?
3: I'm from Squirrel Hill, and...
0: How old are you?
3: 14.
0: And where do you go to school?
3: Alderdice.
0: Any shout-outs at all?
3: Her parents.
0: Her parents, too. And I don't even... I guess I played marbles a little bit as a kid, but not like you play marbles. First of all, what are the official rules? What do you even do in a match, Eli?
3: So there's 13 marbles in a 10-foot circle, and you have to shoot from outside of the circle and try to hit one of the 13 marbles out and keep your marble in.
0: Okay, so the 13 marbles, it's not like pool where some belong to one player and some belong to the other. They're all fair game.
3: They're in an X.
0: Okay, and so and you can keep any marble you hit, you get to keep. And you can lose your marble, I guess, right? So the idea, you want to hit one and get your marble back as well as the one you hit?
3: Well, if you hit one out and yours goes out, you don't get to shoot again for that round. But if you hit one out and yours stays in, you get to keep shooting until yours goes out.
0: Oh, that's pretty cool. So, oh, wow, you could really, like, run the... Do people end up running the whole ring and they just keep shooting and somebody else doesn't get a chance?
2: Well, usually the games only go to 7 marbles, but like in practices you can run the whole rack.
0: Crazy. That sounds like fun. So when did you start playing?
2: Well, I was kind of born into it because my sister was the 2008 national champ and my dad is a coach, so I've basically been doing it like since I was little.
0: And where do you practice?
2: We practice like up on the south side slopes. We kind of have like my sister's house has a marble ring like in front of our house, so we basically go up there to practice.
0: And how did you get started, Eli?
3: So my mom was working for the courthouse when the tournament was going on, and she thought it would be cool if I did it.
0: So how do you get good at this? I guess it's practice, but there must be some special. I don't know if as the champions. I think it's probably fitting champions to share tips and secrets. Like, is there a way that you shoot it to like a strategy?
3: Yeah. You turn your hand, I guess it would be 90 degrees.
0: Mm-hmm.
3: And you try to hold your front finger down and your middle finger down to get backspin on it when you shoot.
0: And what do you hit when you shoot? Do you use those two fingers to shoot?
3: You use your thumb.
0: Oh, your thumb. Okay. So if you hold those down and you flip it with your thumb, am I doing that right? My fingers are downwards.
3: No. So you have the marble right here.
0: Oh, I'm totally wrong.
3: And okay. You have to have the marble in between these two fingers and your thumb. And when you shoot, the top fingers drag back on it, so that gives backspin.
0: Wow. How old were you when you started doing this?
3: Shooting like that? Or
0: yeah. Playing marbles.
3: Four.
0: And you were probably pretty young, too.
2: I was 4.
0: So tell me about the tournament you went to. Well, first, you probably had to win something in Pittsburgh, right?
2: Well, we each had to come at least first or second in the Allegheny tournament. And then we go to Wildwood, New Jersey to play in the national tournament.
0: Ricky, do we have any marbles? I should have thought to bring some marbles. What was it? Have you been to Wildwood before, like to see your sister maybe, or to the national tournament?
2: Well, I've been going down since I was born.
0: Oh, wow.
2: Because my parents go down every year, and I've played there. This was my 4th year playing.
0: So are there other cities that have as many good marble players as we do, or are we unique? Like, do you see some of the same people from time to time when you go there?
2: Usually from, like, Maryland and Colorado. Usually have the same.
0: Interesting. So what are marbles? Are there regulation marbles, like, made a certain way?
3: Yes.
0: Different types of marbles?
3: So for the shooters, they can be made out of, I think, There's this one material. Well, it could be made out of mostly anything, but it has to be a certain size.
0: Certain diameter,
3: yeah.
0: I guess. I always hear about Aggies. Does that mean anything?
3: Agates,
0: okay. So there are probably some that are better shooters than others. This is a really cool thing. I never see adults playing marbles. They should be playing marbles. Do they?
2: Well, at the national tournament, the age is from 7 to 14. So once you're 14, you age out. But they have like an adults tournament called the Mason Cup that's in Maryland this year, and adults can play in it and pass champs.
0: So what's it feel like to win? That's got to be pretty amazing. I know you get a huge trophy. It's got to be like, I mean, it's the championship of the whole country. What was it like to finally accomplish that?
2: I was kind of shocked at first because I didn't think I was actually going to win, but it was definitely something that I liked.
0: How about for you, Eli?
3: It was nice.
0: Yeah, I mean, it's got to be pretty. Are there ceremonies, or did they just give you the trophy right away at the end of the winning match?
2: Well, they give the semifinalists their trophies first, and then we have to sit on, like, thrones or whatever you want to call
0: it. Hey, you're the Eli's using air quotes. Thrones, as they call it. Yeah, because you're considered the king and queen, right? That's got to be pretty cool. And then you're honored and revered by all around you. Now, do you have to be ambassadors for marbles for the coming year? Are there any any requirements?
2: Well, next year we each have to ref, and then we have to get inducted into the Hall of Fame.
0: You have to get inducted into the Hall of Fame. That's pretty awesome. That's amazing. Are there other marble shooters like Taylor Alderdice, Eli? You might just be starting. Are you just starting in the fall? So where was your school last
3: Colfax.
0: Year? Were there other shooters at Colfax too?
3: No.
0: No, so you were unique in that regard. How about for you?
2: Yeah, there was this one girl, her name was Storm, and she went to the national tournament and played for Pittsburgh.
0: Wow. Do they ever have teams? Or is this purely individual?
3: It's one-on-one, but in the sense of you're going with your team to nationals.
0: So you go as a group. You guys went, you two went together? Or no, I guess not, because you're from different neighborhoods. So do some, when you say you go as a group, those are people like from your own city?
3: So we all represented Allegheny County.
0: Oh, got it.
3: And we all went down and we ate together and all that stuff.
0: Got it. Very interesting. Well, congratulations to you both. Now, I'm curious what you're into besides marbles, and also you know, what you might be thinking of doing for a job someday. Any ideas, Eli? Have you thought about it?
3: Well, I like building things and playing games.
0: So maybe a game designer, perhaps?
3: Okay.
0: Or do you like more physical when you say building things, like out of actual materials, not computers?
3: Well, it's physical and also just like planning things out and having it actually work.
0: That would be a good skill for marbles, right? Because you really need to think about the angles, I would imagine. And what have you built recently, or is there something you've built that you were really proud of?
3: It was a while ago, but I built the Eiffel Tower out of little wood pieces.
0: Really?
3: It had instructions, but I still did it.
0: Very cool. How big were the wood pieces? Like Lego-sized or bigger?
3: Some were bigger, but most were Lego-sized.
0: Very cool. And what about you?
2: I play basketball, volleyball, and softball. So I like playing sports.
0: Yeah, I'll say. You've got basketball, volleyball, softball, marbles. Like, they're decreasing size. Have you thought about what you might like to do as you get older?
2: Not yet.
0: Yeah, you got time. Well, thank you both for being here, and congratulations. I think Pittsburgh should really be proud of you, the Pittsburgh area. Is there anything else either of you would like to say that I didn't get a chance to ask?
3: No.
0: Or that you didn't get a chance to say? Well, thank you and congratulations. It's pretty cool that you'll be put in the Hall of Fame. And here we are in Pittsburgh with the king and queen of marbles. Did you get to keep the thrones? Probably not.
2: No.
0: That would have been kind of nice to come home with a throne, but you did get trophies that I know I saw last year's. They're really huge. So congratulations again to Sierra Ritchie and Eli Murphy. They are the winners from Shaler and Squirrel Hill, respectively, of the 94th National Marbles Tournament. You don't often hear many women or many girls who rap, and it's wonderful that we have somebody who's here to do that for us today. You'll get a chance to meet her after you first have a chance to listen to her. This is Professor T.

0: up that I have vanity. I'm the boss, I'm the queen, you see. I can't help that people don't like me. I'm trying to live. I push these people to the edge, always judging the book by its cover, and it's sickening. Why you always hating on my rhymes? Why you hating on the things that I do all the time? I make rhymes. I do it cause I want to. And then you say that's a stupid thing to do. I tell you shut your mouth, I'm not listening to wannabes. You tell me that my raps are bad, I turn around and come for you. Don't judge a book by its cover. The cover could be you. Don't judge a book by its cover. And you can be amazing too. Don't judge a book by its cover. The cover could be you. Don't judge a book by its cover. Cause you can be amazing too. I hope you learned the lesson that I told you. Cause anyone can be amazing. Judging books by its cover, don't know what's inside. Well, open up your eyes. Stop being mean and start learning. I'm pouring all my heart to all these people struggling. You can make a difference if you just believe it. Don't let nobody judge you. You just gotta be above them. Yeah, be above them, uh-huh. I ain't dreaming for no poverty, I'm dreaming for a mansion. I'm hunting bills, they stacking. My haters getting angrier, I tell them kick rocks, bro. They can't mess up my flow. These people wanna see me, these people wanna be me. 10 points for trying, though. It's nice to know you like me, though. Trying to put me on the spot to make me mad, yet I'm still glad. I like to treat my people to a free verse. Give it everything I got, I am the new earth. Breathe the fumes of the rap queen. I am a goddess, the one and only. Please don't judge me. No, I'm not perfect, neither is you, though. You like taquitos, I like burritos. I'm saying fresh, cool kids in the building. I felt the pain inside, I turned it into pride. I like the ride, step foot in my Bugatti. I'm not trying to make you mad, so be glad. Yeah, don't judge a book by its cover. The cover could be you. Don't judge a book by its cover. Cause you can be amazing too. Don't judge a book by its cover. The cover could be you. Don't judge a book by its cover. And you can be amazing too.
1: Professor T, that was really fun. And the person, you know what? Let's have you just come on over, take off your headphones and come over here because I want to be able to see you better. You can throw out another pair of headphones. Anyone will do. And what a great performance. I'll tell you, as Professor T gets some headphones on here, that she is 15 and goes to Urban Pathways Charter School and also acts and is Tanaya Young. That's IRL. Tanaya Young, is that? I'm getting in real life. You have first of all, you're a great writer.
2: Thanks.
1: When do you like to write?
2: Oh, yeah, I love it. I do it all the time.
1: Yeah, I figured as much. How long ago did you write what you just did?
2: Not that long ago, actually. A little bit after the summer.
1: I really like the message behind it. I mentioned before you sang that a lot of people, it's rare that you hear girls rap, right? Mm-hmm. There aren't that many. Do you know One Hood, or do you know?
2: Yeah, I heard of them One Hood.
1: There's a girl, and I can't remember her name, but she's amazing. Mm-hmm. The other thing, there's a lot of people who think rap doesn't have positive messages, which
2: yeah,
1: you and I
2: know. That's so untrue.
1: Yeah, I was going to say, you and I both know it isn't true. And I love the message of that song, especially where you say it could be you. So don't judge.
2: Yeah, see, I believe that when you listen to rap nowadays, It's a lot of inappropriate stuff, a lot of cussing. And I just believe if you keep it positive, the more people in a bigger audience will listen to you.
1: That's really smart. In fact, when I'm working with kids every now and then, and it's usually a boy, will say, "Can I cuss, Mr. Larry?" And I'll say, "Well, because I don't believe in censorship," my comment will be, "You can, I guess, but you're going to limit your market share and your audience. Because if you do that, I'm not going to play it on the radio. A lot of people aren't going to buy it or want it." And not that you want to water down your message, but it's generally not necessary.
2: There's plenty of other ways that you can approach the situation.
1: Yeah. So what grade are you in now?
2: Ninth.
1: And who's in your family or any shout-outs you want to give?
2: I want to shout out the Lighthouse program, my family, mom, dad, grandma, granddad, all the people in my family, my friends. I want to shout out SOB Radio because you guys were doing an amazing job on the radio.
1: Oh, thank you. Where do you live? What community?
2: Homewood.
1: You know, we just did, we'll have to make sure you get one. We just published a Homewood Voices Volume 2, which, you know, is a group. You might know some of the people in there. It's an oral history book that we just had a party over at the library this past week. Time really flies.
2: I was over there for a little bit because I was filming a music video for Don't Judge a Book.
1: Oh, that's great. Yeah, that's a perfect place to do it. Is the video out yet? Or are you still working?
2: No, I'm still working on it.
1: Excellent. What software are you using?
2: Premiere.
1: Excellent.
2: But I have a music video already out called Messed Up. It talks about real-life situations. And if you want to find me, you can search on YouTube, TANEIYA YOUNG, Taniya Young.
1: That's easy. TANEIYA Young, Taniya
2: yes.
1: Young, Professor T. I like that. Have you thought about what you want to do after you get out of school?
2: Music. But it was going to be, I was going to be a chef and then have a part-time musician life.
1: Well, whatever you do, I think you'll be really good at it because you just seem happy and
2: energetic.
1: Yeah, loving what you do is really important. I hope you'll come back. Again, are you still acting too?
2: Yeah, a little bit.
1: But more music, right?
2: Yeah.
1: Do you play any instruments?
2: Not really. I used to play the piano, but then, you know, I kind of stopped. But I still play it, though.
1: Yeah.
2: But now I'm making beats and stuff.
1: Well, you're good. You're a good writer. And I think that, well, it really sets you apart because you can do things that are uniquely you. You can do that with your voice, too.
2: Yeah, love writing poetry and stuff.
1: Yeah, well, let's have you down again to share some more. Is there anything else you wanted to say?
2: No, I just thank you for being here.
1: Yeah, our pleasure. That's Taniya Young. Look for her on YouTube, TANEIYA Young. And her name's right up on our Facebook page and also on our website. So you can always just go there and find her name, search it, get at the video. And listen again. And our thanks, Professor T and Taniya Young, for being here at SLB.
2: You're welcome.
3: My name is Brooke.
4: My name is Brent.
5: My name is Allison.
3: And we're juniors at Winchester Thurston Upper School. We are currently in an urban research and design class, a year-long course that investigates community development and urban issues. Students conduct research, meet with local experts and professionals, and propose a project plan that includes timelines, budgets, and goals. For our final trimester, our teacher, Dr. Naragon, gave us the option to pick a project topic that would push us to implement ourselves in the Pittsburgh community and surrounding neighborhoods.
4: So to begin with, we had the topic of food deserts.
5: A food desert is basically a place where the people who live there don't have access to a place that sells fresh produce, and they also don't have the means to be able to get transportation to a place that does have fresh produce. So these people really aren't able to access fresh, healthy food.
4: So we needed to find an area in Pittsburgh where we would try to focus our efforts, and we picked Homewood, looked up some of the local grocery stores in the neighborhood, and ended up at Mr. Perry's Honey Dripper, Frankstown Avenue, and basically went to him just to learn a bit about what it's like to be a local grocery owner in a food desert and learn a bit about the dynamics of the neighborhood. I think it's important to realize there's actually a grocery store, chain grocery store, Giant Eagle, less than 3 miles away from Mr. Perry's Honey Dripper. So that just kind of shows how a small area can be affected. I mean, these people don't even have the means to go 3 miles to a large grocery store where they could have access to these types of food.
5: Before we started this project, we didn't really have many connections in Homewood. I'd been there only a couple times in my life, but we looked it up and we saw this really great grocery store that was doing all this work there. We didn't really know how to implement ourselves in the community, and we had heard from a lot of organizations that sometimes it's tough to try to help a community, so we really wanted to connect ourselves to Mr. Perry and try to let Homewood tell us what they wanted us to do instead of coming up with a solution ourselves that may or may not be what the community actually needs.
3: So then we went and asked Mr. Perry what he thought would be the best way to help the community, and he said that for him personally, he has enough space to have a walk-in cooler, but he doesn't have the money to do so.
5: Yeah, right now Mr. Perry is actually buying his produce in the Strip District, which is really quality produce, but it's really expensive. One of Mr. Perry's big goals is to bring really low-cost fresh produce to the community so it's accessible for everyone, and buying in bulk would really allow him to be able to bring fresh produce into the community.
4: You know, we didn't have a scheduled meeting or anything. We just walked in looking for information, and he graciously took us back into his office and, you know, kind of asked us who we were, talked a little bit about our project, and immediately he was interested in what we can do. He's extremely centered around youth activism, in a sense of what the young people can do. He loves to see kids come into his store, and, you know, we'll give them free food if they bring him an A. He told us his journey. He's got a long history in the produce and grocery business, and basically, you know, everything he told us, he's a stand-up guy. He just loves the community, loves where he's at. He's had several stores to build his reputation.
3: So before this project, I knew that there were areas where people couldn't find food, but I never knew, like, I live 2 minutes away from Homewood, and I never knew how close to me these things were happening and how much of an issue it was in the community.
4: We come from a community that is a lot better off than Homewood. You know, so for us it's a challenge to kind of enter that community as strangers and, you know, not being these influential people trying to make a change so that, you know, we can get a good grade. I've learned a lot about the surrounding areas. I don't live in the inner city of Pittsburgh, so, you know, go into these different places, it's really eye-opening for me.
5: I come from an area that's pretty well invested in, and what I realized that just the historic disinvestment in communities like Homewood. Mr. Perry told us that bank loans are really hard to come by simply because of his zip code when he writes down applications for grants, and I didn't really realize that that was a thing that happened. Mr. Perry's really a pillar in Pittsburgh, and he's a pillar in his community. He talks all the time about how Pittsburgh has been good to him, and we just think it would be nice for Pittsburgh to kind of give back to Mr. Perry and show him that his work does matter. His work is important. So a walk-in cooler would make such a huge difference to Mr. Perry and the Homewood community. If you want to learn more about his story and our project, you can go to facebook.com/produceforperrys.
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0: My name is Nia. I'm 15 and I go to City Charter High School. I like being eco spirits because it's something different for me. Because I'm, you could say, a girly girl. So I don't really like outdoors and being in the cold and being with nature. But I did it because it was something different and it's fun. So I'm challenging myself.
1: Hi, this is Phoenix from Black Hills Middle School. You're listening to Youth Express. Catch the future.
2: Well, let me set the stage here, if I may. It is a stage, come to think of it, because we have City Theater here with us, and Nikki Battistelli is here. Nikki, tell me about your role at City Theater, what you do.
3: Yeah, hi, thanks for having us. I'm the marketing director at City Theater, so these two are really the stars. I'm just here to tell you how you can buy tickets.
2: That's okay. Can you explain the production and how you've involved youth in it?
3: Yeah, for sure. So the production is What the Constitution Means to Me by Heidi Schreck, directed by Mark Masterson. And the premise of the show is that the playwright Heidi, when she was in high school, she traveled around the country participating in debates about the Constitution at American Legion halls and won prize money and paid for her whole college education with the prize money from these competitions. And, 30 years later, she was looking back at this time of her life, and the show really talks about what the Constitution means to her and her mother and her grandmother. But she talks a lot in the play about how she's just so inspired by the youth of today and how they are moving us forward as a country. So the last portion of the show involves two teenage debaters coming out and debating with Heidi about the Constitution. So we are so fortunate to have Lamise and Swati sharing that role. And debating with us live every night.
2: How cool that is. And I'd like to meet both of you. And why don't we start with you, Swati. Tell me a little bit about yourself and how this all came about.
4: Well, so my name is Swati Malarapa, and I'm a 16-year-old at Fox Chapel Area High School. I've been debating for about, 4 years now, and my debate coach actually sent out an audition flyer on our Schoology page, and that's where I got the opportunity from, and I decided, why not? I mean, I already do debate. Why not give it a try in theater? And so I auditioned, and then I got the part. I really like how Heidi Schreck, the playwright, integrated the youth of America, the youth into her play, since she talks about the future and how she's so inspired by youth, and then she brings the younger kid on the stage to share her ideas and her thoughts and her scope with everyone else in the audience.
2: Is this your first experience in such a large stage production?
4: It is. It is my first experience. I've actually never even done theater. I'm a core debater, and when the COVID pandemic hit, there wasn't much opportunities for extracurriculars, and I was only in seventh grade at the time. In seventh grade, I was involved in a musical, The Beauty and the Beast, but I was one of the dancers on set. I was supposed to be in the mug dance, the very well-known mug dance, but unfortunately that got canceled due to COVID, so I never had any stage experience, no theater experience. This is truly my first role on a big production as big as City Theater.
2: Interesting. Let's meet the other person here with you, Lamise. Tell me about yourself.
5: Hi, I'm Lamise Soubert. I'm a senior at North Allegheny Senior High. I started debate in eighth grade, so a little bit later because I moved here around eighth grade. My old school didn't really have debate in middle school, but I've been debating for the last 5 years. Our team is pretty big. There's 120 kids in our team. I've liked taking more of a leadership role recently. I'm the president now. We just travel a lot, debating. We have nationals coming up, a lot of stuff. But with What the Constitution Means to Me, my debate coach was had known someone who knew about the play somehow. She knew the director or had heard about that the director was looking for local debaters, and they were hey, you should my coach was you should definitely audition for this. They are looking for like a local female high school debater. So I just sent my video in, and yeah, and then here I am. But prior to this, I hadn't really had like on stage theater experience. I performed in some like pit orchestras because I play the clarinet a lot. Stuff like that, but I've always loved theater. I just have never like actually been on the stage. So yeah,
2: I'm curious what attracted each of you to debate. It sounds like you both got involved in seventh grade. Yeah. Am I right about
5: like
2: that?
5: Eighth grade? Yeah, like middle school. So yeah,
2: That's not necessarily something that everyone is attracted to at that age, because often, if it were me, I wouldn't have been very interested in being articulate or necessarily presenting opinions or even arguing opinions or positions that weren't mine. What attracted you to it?
4: Yeah, exactly that. I was actually kind of like you just said. I was very introverted, not much of a people person. But in eighth grade, seventh grade, that was when the COVID pandemic hit. And so my school started a virtual debate club. And because I was insanely bored out of mind, I was like, let's give this a try. You know what? There's nothing else available. I mean, you can't really like dance virtually or like do any fun events in person, because this was during lockdown. And so when our virtual debate club started, I decided, okay, why not? And then I ended up really liking it. And so, yeah, I think that's where the foundation of my public speaking skills started.
2: What about for you?
5: So I joined debate when it was still in person. COVID was at the end of my freshman year, so eighth grade was completely normal. At our school, they only had it, like, 2 times a month for, like, middle schoolers, and I just joined because I was like, okay, it's only, like, 2 times a month. Like, I'll just go. It seems like a really, like, useful skill. A lot of my friends did it. My mom would always be like, this is, like, so cliche, but my mom would always be like, oh, like, you know, you're good at arguing, so, like, maybe, like, structure it a little more and, like, go do debate. So there were just, like, really great role models there. Like, the seniors who at our school, it's all student taught. The seniors come to the middle school, sophomores, juniors, seniors, but I had seniors. And the seniors who would come, like, teach us debate were, like, amazing. They were, like, so, like, well articulated. And the type of debate I chose is one that, like, combines, like, philosophy, like, different types of philosophies with, like, stats and, like, kind of cards of evidence and stuff like that, whereas some types of debate are just, you know, like, statistics, or some of them are just, like, modeling after some other body. But, like, this was kind of a combination, so I really enjoy the type of debate I do, and I genuinely find it interesting, which is why I think I stuck with it, because it's, like, it'll take something that is, like, maybe an economic issue, but then you can look at, like, whether you should approach it from different philosophical standpoints, whether you should look at, like, issues of structural violence within it. Like, there's a lot of different things you can do with it. And then I just started doing it, like, every weekend in high school. In sophomore year, when it was fully online during COVID, I could focus on it more, and I just started going, like, every single weekend because it was, like, the only thing that's, like, keeping me motivated. So that's when I really, like, started sticking with it, and yeah.
2: That's it's good to know that debate is something you can rely on in times that, like COVID, are difficult, and in other times when things are a little bit more normal. Swati Milarepa and Lamis Subir are here with us. If you're just joining us, we're talking about the play "What the Constitution Means to Me," which is on the City Theater stage now through February 12th. So each of you had a chance to, you're in the play, but you've also had a chance to improvise a bit with your take either on part of the Constitution or your relationship or feelings about it. Can you explain a little bit and maybe share what you did?
4: Yeah, so in the play, during the first segment, Heidi actually talks about how the penumbra metaphor relates to the Ninth Amendment. And then during my segment, I bring it up during my first, like, introduction monologue. I actually, I bring it up. And so since the penumbra metaphor was a little difficult to understand, at least as my character, I, like, I tell the audience another metaphor using mysteries and different forms of government instead of the penumbra metaphor.
2: Can you show us that or have us
4: yeah,
2: hear
4: sure.
2: it?
4: Yeah, so different forms of government and mysteries, like, they actually have a lot in common because there's always a mystery to how they're going to work out in reality. And so when I say that, like, sentence, I'm just relating the fact that the penumbra metaphor is, like, kind of like how anything can happen in... Okay, so here, let me try and explain it another way.
2: Sure.
4: So you know how in, whenever you read a mystery, you don't know what the outcome is going to be, what's going to happen along the way, or what the clues that you're going to find. You won't know what the outcome is, who was the culprit, this one or that one. That's the same thing like democracy. Democracy is, like, the case of democracy is so mysterious that we just don't know how it's going to work out if we completely change our government. And so to provide a little context for this, in the debate, we are arguing on the topic, should we abolish the Constitution, yes or no? And this is covered in our promo video on Instagram as well. And Heidi and the debater switch roles. So Lamis is abolish and I am keep. And so Heidi will alternate between those roles on whoever is performing each night. And so since I am keep, I am saying that if we were to completely alter our constitution, then that would, like, lead to, like, chaos and collapse because we simply don't know the impacts of what would happen if we were to completely alter and write a new constitution, since America has such a strong faith in it in the current status quo. So in my metaphor, I'm basically saying that there's so much that we simply just don't know yet about our, like, government and how it would react. And I relate that to mysteries to, like, make it easier to understand for people, if you understand.
2: Sure, you don't know what you don't know, and it's all going to unfold as you learn more. Now, you argue in favor of abolishing the Constitution, and how do you take on that argument?
5: Yeah, so the thing that I have changed in my speech, so in the, like, basically in the play, there's, like, three speeches because it's, like, proposition, opposition, proposition, opposition, proposition, opposition. It goes back and forth. So in my third speech, I talk about how, like, the Constitution has affected me, and we were talking about, like, changes that we kind of made, and we couldn't, like, we weren't, like, free liberty, like, to make these changes. We obviously had to check with, like, Heidi Schreck, like, the original playwright, first, and just, like, discuss what these changes would mean. But in the original script, it talked about how, like, you know, like young people in modern America today aren't really, like, concerned with this Constitution. Like, they don't really think about it, and that was, like, my original speech. But I was like, okay, but I do think about this, so I changed a little bit to be, like, you know, being, like, a Black woman in modern America from an immigrant family, I do think about the Constitution a lot. And, like, even though a lot of my classmates, like, dismiss, like, maybe constitutional matters as, like, petty politics, it's, like, become really apparent to me that, like, the Constitution affects all of us because it affects all of our, like, human rights, it determines our human rights, and especially for people like me. So with that argument, I kind of take it on as, like, it's the Constitution doesn't really mention, like, any, like, groups of color. It doesn't mention women at all. It doesn't consider, like, most, like, the original Constitution doesn't consider most people, like, full citizens or full human beings. So that's kind of where I go through my argument. I talk about how, like, a new one should be created because, like, the current one is basically too, like, just has too many structural flaws. Like, it's, like, built upon excluding people, so you can't, like, really, like, reform it to, like, include everyone if they were included from the beginning. So that's what I focus on mostly in my speech. And I think, like, Heidi wrote it really well, in which it comes across really well. So, yeah.
4: Yeah, and so just to add on a little bit to that, so she talks about how it needs to be changed and that there's, like, so much, that it needs to be refined in every, like, in her... in her argument, but then I like return that and say that democracy is not something that just happens because we magically change a piece of paper. Democracy is something that we have to make happen. We have to fight for every single day. Like, if people want to change the country, and this is a part of what I argue, if they want to change the country, they need to wake up, get involved, protest, and do whatever they can to change how the people see other people, you know? Mm-hmm. Like, just because we magically change a piece of paper and demand that everyone treats each other equally, that's not going to happen. People have so many different viewpoints, and that's not their fault. It's just how how their upbringing was and the environment they were around in, they surrounded themselves in. So like Lamy said, Heidi really does articulate her points very well, because it's so hard to choose, like, keep or abolish. I mean, there's pros and cons to both. Mm-hmm. So like, how are we supposed to go about bringing equality and justice in a way that doesn't negatively impact a small percentage of our population?
2: Wow, what a great vehicle for getting a healthy discussion going. I wish we had more time today, but you have more time as you're listening right now to hear a longer conversation and get even more engaged both with Swati and Lamis and the show What the Constitution Means to Me. I hate to call it a show. It's really... It's a comedy. It's a show, but it's also immersive, which makes it exciting. It runs at City Theater through February 12th. You two are incredible. I hope we'll see you again sometime. I would love to hear you host a talk show for us or talk about an issue like this. We just have about a minute or so left. Is there anything either of you would like to say that I didn't give you space for?
4: Yeah, so I'd just like to say that you guys should really come watch the show, because we really do involve the audience as like another character within our play. It's really interesting because the point of the play is not just a comedy. It's to sort of wake you guys up. It's to like inform the audience and the general population of our current status quo and like the things happening in it. So it would really be interesting for your take and your input on coming to see our play, since we do involve the audience, as they say, like as a character in our play.
5: Mm-hmm. I would encourage everyone to like come form your own opinions about like each side, because I did learn both like sides of this argument, and I definitely like learned a lot about both. I do like now prefer one. I think it like really dives into like not only the facts behind the issue, but how like the Constitution actually plays out in people's lives, and a lot of that is like Heidi / Tammy, like the actress who plays Heidi. A lot of that is her part. It really goes through like how the Constitution has affected different generations of women specifically, and then I really enjoy the debate. Again, there's a lot of like audience participation, like an audience member even votes at the end, like on who's, you know, like who's won the debate for the day. So I think it's a really important show to watch. It's a really important experience to be a part of, and I'd really encourage everyone to come watch at City Theater.
2: Boy, you couldn't ask for two better spokespeople. Nikki, anything else you'd like to add?
3: They said it all. If you don't want to see it after that, I can't help you. but yeah, we run through February 12th, and you can get tickets at citytheatercompany.org.
2: Thank you so much, and I hope we'll see you again. The Pittsburgh Concert Society is a wonderful organization that does many things to promote excellence in classical music. Over the years, we've had vocalists and pianists and woodwind players and more, and it's our pleasure to work with Antoinette Tuma of Pittsburgh Concert Society and others with the winners of their Young Artist Competition. We'll talk more about that whole experience and how it goes. But first, we're going to take a listen to a guest this week who does not play any of the aforementioned instruments or any instruments even related to them. She plays harp, and it's really a pleasure to have her with us today. She's 16, she's from Grove City, and her name is Amanda Kangor.

0: That is Amanda Kangor here, and there's so many questions I want to ask you. Probably the first is the name of what you played and its composer.
1: That was the Largo from Bach's Violin Sonata Number 3.
0: And where to start? When did you begin playing harp?
1: Well, I technically started when I was 10, but I didn't really start taking it seriously for a couple years after that. So about 7, but technically like 4.
0: And what got you interested in playing? Because, I mean, even having access to a harp is unusual.
1: Yeah, it's a really rare instrument, but I think just the reason in general that I started was because I saw a harp. And I mean, it's instantly intriguing when you see it. You look at the harp and you think, oh, I want to play that. So my former piano teacher, she is a harpist. And every time I went to her house for lessons, she had the harp there. And I would always want to touch it. And she would say, no, you have to take lessons. So I begged my mom and eventually I started.
0: That's great. What was her name? Not your mom, but your harp teacher.
1: Her name is Marlon Jensen. Yeah.
0: That's, I'm sure she must be thrilled

0: right arm for it because it's like it's all the way down there, but yeah. It is accessible. Yeah.
1: And I'm just trying to help people visualize what a harp looks like yeah. and how it might be. Now, the strings are different colors. I see red and blue in particular, but it's hard for me to tell from this angle if the other strings are also colored.
0: Yeah, so the red ones are C's, and the bluish-black ones, it kind of depends on the harp, but those ones are F's, and then all of the other ones in between are just clearish white, yeah.
1: Okay, and then is every, like, could you play just pluck a C, like, going upwards, just?
0: Yeah.
1: And then what happens as you move up?
0: Well, this is here. They just get higher as you go up.
1: So is it a chromatic scale? Is every note?
0: It's ba, ba, ba. That's where it gets complicated.
1: Yeah.
0: There are two different types of harps. One is called a lever harp, which I don't have. That's the one I started out on. And this is a pedal harp. So there are seven pedals on the bottom that we move with our feet, and that actually controls the sharps and flats.
1: Okay,
0: yeah.
1: I'm glad you mentioned that. So
0: yeah, a lot of people don't know about it.
1: No, and from where we're sitting, I can't
0: mm-hmm.
1: see that. So
0: right.
1: So that's where the sharps and flats are
0: yes,
1: coming
0: exactly.
1: from. Was it hard to master?
0: It's a lot, yeah. Some pieces, we're like stomping our feet all over the place trying to, it looks like we're dancing almost. It can get really complicated, yeah.
1: It must be exciting for you to watch other harp players and to meet other
0: it
1: harp
0: is,
1: players.
0: Yeah, especially with such a rare instrument. It's great to meet people who understand the instrument and yeah, it's really good.
1: Now tell me about the Pittsburgh Concert Society experience. You, I guess, auditioned?
0: Yeah, so I auditioned around March this year. There were a lot of people auditioning, a couple other harpists and lots of different musicians my age. So we all auditioned around March. I can't remember the date. And then they selected 10 winners, and they kind of split us in half, so like five performed in one recital, and then the other five performed in a different recital. So we got to perform in that and do that. And then there are also different opportunities that we got to do, like some smaller gigs. And I got to play on WQED-FM, and I'm here. So
1: That's fantastic.
0: It is.
1: Let's see. You're 16. Am I right?
0: I'm 17.
1: 17. You were probably 16 when we scheduled
0: I was,
1: you.
0: Yeah.
1: But thank you for letting me know. Don't ever hesitate to do that. We will correct the record. Are you going into your senior year?
0: Yes, I am.
1: Okay.
0: Yeah.
1: And forgive this oft-answered question, but have you thought about what you might do after graduating?
0: Yeah, I've been thinking about it a lot, actually. I want to go to a music school. I don't know where yet, and there's so many options, but I definitely want to study music.
1: So yeah. A conservatory-type program?
0: Yeah, hopefully. I'll see what the future holds.
1: Well, I would think that the world does not have that many harp players.
0: You'd think, and definitely not as many compared to other instruments, but like when you really do look into it, there are a lot of harpists.
1: Interesting.
0: But there are much more other musicians, too. So.
1: Yeah, you just, a harp adds so much
0: mm-hmm.
1: To any atmosphere as you listen. And so do you find people asking you to play at weddings or special
0: yeah,
1: functions?
0: Yeah, a lot of people do ask for weddings. I haven't gotten as many because I'm just so busy with school and everything.
1: Yeah, I would
0: but
1: think.
0: It is a very popular thing, yeah.
1: What else do you like to do?
0: Well, aside from music, I like reading. I like doing a lot of different things. Yeah, reading's a big one.
1: I mean, do you do sports or?
0: Yeah, I swim. So I've been swimming for 11 years.
1: I'm glad you mentioned that because some people don't realize that you can be a very talented musician, but also have a full life mm-hmm. with other things. Who else is in your family or who is in your family?
0: Well, I have a pretty big family. I have seven siblings.
1: Whoa.
0: So, yeah, it's pretty big. My
1: today,
0: sister.
1: Today's just you and your dad, which
0: yeah,
1: has
0: just
1: to
0: me
1: be.
0: Me and my dad.
1: That
0: yeah.
1: has to be unusual, just
0: it
1: the two
0: is.
1: Of you.
0: It is, yes. He always takes me everywhere. He helps me carry this harp. So, yeah, but I think the rest of my family, I think they're listening at home. My sister called in earlier.
1: Yeah, so. Abigail.

0: dropped us a note. So can you name the other five?
1: I literally mean can.
0: So, well, yeah. There's you and your sister. Oh, wait. So there's another.
1: There are six others aside from the two of us.
0: Okay. Yeah.
1: So the oldest, I have two older brothers, Paul and Mitch. And then there's me, then Abby, and then John, Devin, Gianna, and Ben.
0: You did it.
1: Yeah.
0: Those are a lot of.
1: It is. We have quite a lively house.
0: How old is Gianna?
1: Gianna is 9.
0: Yeah. You know, we had a Gianna this morning, early this morning. No, she was 6, but that's not a very common name.
1: No, it's not.
0: So that made, she had won a writing competition. For a program we do with WQED, but you don't know too many Giannas.
1: No.
0: Is there anybody else you'd like to acknowledge, current teachers or?
1: I would definitely like to thank my teacher. Her name's Jingyi Jiang. I think she's listening. She has helped me so much in the past couple of years, and she's a great role model in my life. Yeah.
0: Great, and I'm sure the Pittsburgh Concert Society has provided a lot of opportunities.
1: Yes, they've done so much for me. I'm really grateful for them.
0: Great,
1: yes.
0: And I can tell you've got one proud dad who's brought you in, and I'm sure everybody in your family, mom, too. Anything else you'd like to say before? It's our last chance to talk. It's really fun to have you here, and I want to thank you also for bringing the harp and sharing your talent with us.
1: Yeah, I would just like to thank you for this opportunity. It's an honor to be here. So.
0: Oh. Thank
1: I love
0: you.
1: Playing, and it's cool to play on the radio and do stuff like this, so thank you.
0: You're very welcome, and thank you again. What would you like to finish up with?
1: The last piece I'm going to play is Rhapsody by Marcel Grandjean.
0: Once again, it's such a pleasure to have her here with us. We put a picture up on Facebook so you could take a look at her, too, and her harp. Here is Amanda Kangor.

0: Amanda Kangor, thank you. What an amazing player you are. And thanks again to the Pittsburgh Concert Society. I'd like to introduce you now to Matthew Fedorik and Jordan Walker and Nick Hermick, who are here in studio with us. Hello, everybody.
1: Hi. Hey.
0: And I'll let you each, you're all from Lincoln Park Performing Arts Charter School.
1: Yes.
0: But charter schools draw from a big geographic area, mm-hmm. so I would love it if you could just each talk about yourself and what your home community is. This is the time to do any shout-outs if you want. And if you want to talk or say anything else, feel free. I like having actors here. I know I can just sort of take a walk and they're going to take it over.
2: Yeah.
0: So whoever wants to go first, go ahead.
1: All right. Hi, everyone. My name is Matthew Fedorik. I'm a junior musical theater major at Lincoln Park. I've been there for 5 years. And I am from Finleyville, Pennsylvania. And a huge shout out to both my parents and my sister for always supporting me and coming to the show last night. It was a great experience.
0: I didn't realize you did. It was last night opening night?
1: Yes, it was.
0: How'd it go?
1: It went well. It was, of course, a little jittery, a little nerves, but it went really well, and the audience really loved it. So it was
0: great.
1: Pretty rewarding.
0: And the shows are at the Lincoln Arts Performing Arts Center, right?
1: Yes, right, in Midland.
0: Yeah, it's just not too far away from Pittsburgh at all.
1: Yeah, no.
0: And who else do we need to meet?
2: Okay, I'm Jordan Walker. I'm a senior musical theater major, and I'm from Cranberry Township. And shout out to my parents and my brother. My parents have been, you know, driving me around since before I got my license, since I started doing theater, so they're a big part of this.
0: Yes. Do you have any plans for the fall?
2: Well, I'm actually going to be in Ragtime at Lincoln Park. I'm playing Emma Goldman. So, yeah, and I'm attending the University of Cincinnati for their College Conservatory of Music for my freshman year of college, so I'm definitely going to be working and making money to bring there.
0: That's great. Congratulations. And then we have one more person with us.
3: Yes. My name is Nick Hermick, and I am a senior musical theater major at Lincoln Park, and I'm 18 years old. And I want to give a shout out to my parents and my best friend, Amanda, because she's awesome and she's always there for me. And this summer, I'll also be in Ragtime, and so will Matt, but he forgot to mention
1: it. Oh, yes, I'm in Ragtime.
3: Yeah.
0: That's good to know. That's a great musical. And are you going to college in the fall? Or
3: I am currently deciding between two schools, which is University of North Carolina School of the Arts for acting and Baldwin Wallace for musical theater.
0: Both great schools. Do you have your eye on anything yet? You've got a whole year.
1: Yeah, I'm only a junior, but I've definitely been looking around at schools I'm interested in, and I have a list of like 15 places that I'm planning to apply for, so it's going to be crazy.
0: I was kind of like that too, and they weren't all in the same major either, so it was I was a mess trying to think of those things. So Big Fish was a great film. I don't know the musical, but can you sort of, without giving it away, kind of for people that don't know it, sort of walk through the plot, and then maybe you can lead us up to the first song and character. You need to know as you listen, you're going to hear three songs, one from each of our actors, all from the musical. But let's sort of talk about what Big Fish is all about.
1: I would say Big Fish started as a novel by Daniel Wallace. Who is actually here in Midland seeing our show this weekend and talking to people and guests and talking with the cast. So he'll be here all this first weekend, tonight and then tomorrow at 2. And so it started as a novel, which was then adapted into a film. And in the most recent years, it's become a Broadway musical, which was on Broadway for a little over a month or two, I believe. And it's a story of a father and his love for his son and the son's love for the father. And it's a really great story about family and all of life's adventures and finding where you fit in your path and all the bumps and turns that your road may take.
0: And the father has all these tales, right?
1: Yes.
0: I seem to remember, including a big fish tale, you know, about catching a fish that's this big. And my memory is the son is kind of in search of whether there's truth to these stories or not. Is that right?
3: Yeah. So the son definitely struggles to believe who his dad really is and what stories were true and just what shaped him to be the man that he is. And it's kind of a barrier in the relationship because he doesn't understand his dad, and his dad kind of beats around the bush and doesn't really understand the son.
0: So different than real life.
3: Yeah.
0: It sounds very much like real life.
3: Yeah.
0: So what do you guys play? Is one of you the son?
3: Oh, yes. I play Will Bloom. I'm
0: okay.
3: The son.
0: So you play the son. And
1: yes, and I'm playing Edward Bloom, the father.
0: The father.
2: And I'm playing Sandra Bloom. She's the mother and the wife.
0: Oh, wow. So yeah. We've got the principals here.
1: The Bloom family.
0: Who's going to sing first?
1: I will. I'll be singing Fight the Dragons, and this song comes in Act 2 of the show. I'm singing to young Will, who was played by a very, very talented 7-year-old. And this is me.
2: Oh, yes.
1: Yeah, he's incredible.
0: Okay, so you're his older self.
1: He is the younger version of Nick, who is playing Will.
3: Oh, right. I'm his older self.
0: I'm getting confused.
1: Okay. It's all right, yes.
2: I understand.
1: So I'm playing Edward talking to young Will, and I'm a traveling salesman. So this is me stopping home for a bit to say hi, and then I'll be leaving again. But I'm telling him that I will fight the dragons for him until he can, which is the song Fight the Dragons.
0: Okay, here, I hope I got, it's Fedoric, right?
1: Yes.
0: So here's Matthew Fedoric, and the musical continues through May 6th. Mm-hmm. We'll let you know additional details about it coming up.
1: I've never been a man who lived an office life. I've never been a man behind a desk. I've always been a man who said that staying still was playing dead. The kind who's looking forward to the challenges ahead. People say that's irresponsible. People tell me stay at home.

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Stop for a coffee, make a friend, and pray the day will never end, 'cause there's one more adventure.

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Because even though I'm making deals and bringing people joy, I'm usually only thinking of my boy. Out there on the road, I pray.

0: That was Matthew Fedorik, and you've got a great voice.
1: Thank you.
0: And I could really, you brought that alive. I could picture you singing into this young son. Who's next? You're next. So now we have your wife in the show and the mom of that little boy that was just being sung to. And this is Jordan Walker. What song will you be singing?
2: I'm singing I Don't Need a Roof, and it's in a really emotional part of the show, and there's not really a lot I can say about it without giving it away, the end of the show, but she's singing it to Edward, and Sandra's kind of like, she tries to be the peacemaker, and she tries to make Edward and Will understand each other, and that's kind of her character.
0: So this is the mom that's trying to bring her husband and her son, both of whom she loves very much, together, and probably is sometimes frustrated that they don't always see eye to eye or connect with one another.
2: Yes.
0: Okay, here is Jordan Walker.

0: That is Jordan Walker. What a beautiful voice.
1: Thank you.
0: Representing Linkin Park Performing Arts and their production of Big Fish. Now, it opened last night, I'm sure, probably to a packed house, I would imagine, or a nearly packed house. Mm-hmm. But that doesn't mean you cannot attend the show and get tickets. It's going to run again tonight and also Sunday, and it will do that once again next week, right? Friday, Saturday, and Sunday, and then a third week as well?
2: Yes, a third weekend. That's May 4th through 6th. And you can get tickets at www.linkinparkarts.org, and you can also find more information about the show there or calling our box office. And this weekend, there's a student rush, and so if you present your ID at the box office, you can get $10 tickets for
1: any
2: show
1: this weekend.
0: Only this weekend.
2: Yes.
0: So, quick, print yourself out an ID. Just go to a computer, find an ID from the School of Life or somewhere, and you could attend. I'm sure so much preparation must go into this show. And by the way, are the Sunday shows matinees?
1: Yes,
0: what
2: at 2
0: time? 2 and then the evening shows?
2: Fridays and Saturdays are at 7:30, yeah.
0: Okay, great. I hope, two of you are going away, but you're always welcome here. And as Ragtime gets started, we'd love to have you preview that too.
1: Yeah.
0: This is our last chance to talk. We're going to hear one more song. Nick's going to sing for you. But is there anything either of you? There's a way to say that. But is there anything? We need another word, like treether. Is there anything treether of you would like to say before we hear from Nick?
2: Just totally, if the next two weekends or the rest of this weekend, totally come out to Linkin Park in Midland, Pennsylvania, and come see Big Fish. We have a great cast of 34 people ranging from the age of 7 to adulthood. And we're using the original Broadway costumes and all the original Broadway props from the 2013 production. So you are really going to see a really high caliber show presented.
0: Yeah,
1: and if you look at the feedback on Facebook and all of the Linkin Park websites, we've had great comments about the show last night, great reviews.
0: And I'm sure one of the reasons is Nick, before you saying anything else.
3: Totally. So Big Fish is a very true story. And if you're not a fan of big musicals where a lot of things are showy and made up, there are elements of that in Big Fish, but the root of the story is family and emotion, and you're going to feel something.
0: And what song are you going to sing?
3: So this song is called Stranger, and Will sings it after he finds out that he's going to be a father.
0: I don't remember that part of the movie. Oh, yeah.
3: Yeah.
0: I do.
3: Yeah.
0: Now I do.
3: Yeah, he has 1,000 things flushing through his head, and this whole song is just kind of nerves.
0: Well, Matthew Fedorick, Jordan Walker, thank you. And also Nick Hermick, thank you for being here. Big Fish opened last night, continues through May 6th at the Linkin Park Performing Arts Center, linkinparkarts.org.
2: Mm-hmm.
0: Did I get that right?
2: Yes.
0: Is where you can go for additional tickets. And here is Nick.
3: Stranger, I'm feeling stranger than I've ever felt before, and so much more different. Like something old has joined with something new, but still feels true. I'm passing through a rite that every parent does,

line from dad to me to newborn son. So from today I'll never make a choice alone. One for all for one. And when he's born, I'll teach him how to use his common sense. He'll listen and he'll learn and he'll excel. I'll tell my son that life is lived in clear and present tense, not only in the stories he can tell. My father told me stories I could never comprehend, and in every tale he claimed to be the hero. I've tried to understand him, but I wonder if I can. Because after

0: Imagine what he sounds like at night.
1: That is true. It's super early
0: for all of us. Yeah. Well, plus you had a big opening last night.
1: Yeah.
0: Thank you to all three of you and to Wendy Maletti, or Maletta, I'm sorry, who is also here. Sorry, Wendy, from the Lincoln Park Performing Arts Center. Is she what'd she do there? Is she from the center?
1: Our marketing team.
0: Oh,
1: she's in charge of our marketing team.
0: Wonderful.
1: Yeah.
0: Well, thank you.
1: She does so much to help us out.
0: I hope you all come back. Best of luck to you.
1: Thank you very much.
0: Thanks for being with us. And again, Big Fish runs clear through until May 6th.
1: Yes.
0: And it's lincolnparkarts.org for additional information. I am so glad that Sarah Hyde's house is here. The folks that are here are great. We had so much fun with an after-hours studio tour about a month ago, and I didn't want to stop. I don't think you guys wanted to stop either. We just wanted to keep going and going and going. They are so good that I'm just going to let them. Can you guys take over?
1: Absolutely.
0: You think? I'm going to let you guys take over, and who wants to, do you want to start and just sort of let everybody introduce yourself? You know, there's a radio audience that can't see you and that hasn't met you yet, and you can talk about you know, I think you know what to do.
2: Yeah.
0: Just take over. I'm going to stay here in the background and grab some coffee and just sort of listen. So take it away.
2: All right. Hi, I'm David Rojas. I'm a senior at Central Catholic High School. I'm a middler, which means I'm a senior at Sarah Hines House. I'm the last level that you could be there. I am the man to go to when Paul's not here. I'm the team leader of the Media Lab. I am secretary of Keystone. It's our leadership group we have down there. I've written two articles for our newspaper articles that we do at Sarah Hines House. And I'm this year's representative for Sarah Hines House as a Youth of the Year. So that's me.
3: Hi, I'm Doug the Gun Show Myers.
2: Oh.
3: I'm a sophomore at Brashear High School. I'm a second year middler, which is when you're in 10th grade, it's your last year as a middler. So next year I'll be a senior. And basically, I just wear muscle shirts because I hate t-shirts.
4: Oh. Hi, my name is Bria Williams. I'm a junior at Pennsylvania Leadership Charter School. It's a cyber school. And I'm a senior at Sarah Hines House.
5: Hi, my name is Maya Williams. I'm 15. This is my first year at Sarah Hines House. I'm a middler. And I'm in 10th grade, and I go to Pennsylvania Leadership Charter School as well.
6: Hi, I'm Hadia Randolph. I go to Three Rivers Village. It's a private school that just opened up. I'm 16 years old. I'm in the Media Lab. I've been going to Hines House for, this is my fifth year now, and yeah.
0: You're doing okay, I think, so far. So let's talk about, and Paul Spence is your, or Paul Boone. I did that last time, too, because I got a good friend named Paul. It's like the single syllable last name sticks in my head. Paul Boone is here, and Paul is one of the program folks at Sarah Hines House. And I'm so happy that you're here. Tell me about the Media Lab and what goes on with these kids.
7: Oh, okay. All of these kids have contributed to the Media Lab in some way or another. All of them have written articles, some of them multiple articles, and some of them have actually had their articles published on Boys and Girls Club of America. There's their website, or another website called Teen Kids News, most recently. Bria Williams actually had two of her articles published, one on Boys and Girls Club of America, another on Teen Kids News. So they've all contributed in some way. We've already gone through the newspaper component, and we've progressed through photography, and now we're moving into filmmaking. So I invited them all out here because they've all shown an outstanding commitment to the program, and they're just great kids to be around.
0: And they absolutely are. And what's very important, and I just love the fact you're starting with writing, which is the basis pretty much for all the media that can follow, even photography, as well as radio and filmmaking. If you can't articulately write it, you're pretty much not going to get to where you want to be. Who would like to talk a little bit more about the media program in general? I know we have some pieces to share too, but does anybody have any additional observations on the media club itself? Hadia?
6: All right. I enjoy it. It's really fun. You can, like, Paul gives us articles and different things to write about, and I just really enjoy it because you can basically do what you want and write how you feel about certain things. I feel like you do learn a lot, especially like you learn how to write. We had a photographer, like a professional person, come in, and we took nice pictures with professional cameras. I feel like it's a good program. We just all enjoy each other's company, and we just all get along, and we just have a good time in it. And it's very helpful, I think. It's a good skill to have that we're learning from it.
0: Do you think it's helping other people understand your point of view on stuff?
6: Yeah, definitely from a kid's point of view or teenagers. Yeah, it's really nice.
0: Or just from a human being.
6: Yeah.
0: I mean, without even labeling you in any way, because that's one of the things that's always mattered to me is that, I kind of think everybody's the same. I want to know what's inside a 5-year-old's head and what's inside of a 17-year-old's head. And just sort of get it without any filter there. And I'm glad you feel like you're making a connection.
7: Yeah. Do you want to tell them the piece you're working on? I know you don't have it with you, but you can.
6: I'm reading on a piece that has to do with dating tips. So basically just like qualities a person should look for when they begin dating, boy and female. So like the qualities she should probably look in a person. And if you do go on a date with someone, how you should act and not make the... Don't go too far, basically.
0: That's just good. Adults can probably use that, too. Now, I'm already taken here.
2: Dang.
0: But do you have any, can you preview, like, maybe two positives and two lookout fours?
6: Okay.
0: Remembering that we're on the radio.
6: Yeah.
2: Great call, man.
0: I meant that more in terms of new names. So.
6: Yeah. I feel like when you go on a date, from the woman's side, she should be very, like, I feel like she shouldn't jump right into, like, doing things right away. Like, have a more mature conversation and just be kind of, like, respectful and be open-minded and don't just, like, jump in like, oh, I love you and I want to kiss you and all that stuff. And I feel like the guy should be respectful and be a gentleman and not be kind of like a pig or a dog and just respect her and show him her best at that time. Because it's like if you guys are first meeting and you guys are going on a date, you really want to, you both want to bring out the best in you. So I feel like those things.
0: That's a good thing. Out. I mean, the best people to hang around with, whether it's a romantic relationship or friends, I mean, you like to be around people that make you want to be the best and that make you want to be even better. That's a great way to put it. Any other tips?
6: I would say just don't be rude at first. Like, don't give a bad impression, basically. Don't, like, the guy shouldn't be like, oh, you have a nice butt, and say things about her body first. Or, like, it might be a compliment, but, like, don't do that right away. Like, that's not really respectful to her, basically.
0: Okay. So the recommendation is to hold off on saying that, not not to come out and say you don't have a nut. No.
6: Yeah, pretty much. Just, like, be respectful, treat her right. And she should, if she's not feeling him, I don't think she should be disrespectful towards him. Like, if you're on a date, and I feel like if she is not feeling this guy, that you should still talk to him, have fun. You could maybe be friends with him, build a friendship with him. Just don't be rude and just try to do the walk out, go, I'm going to the bathroom, and then just leave. Because that's rude.
0: Hadia, I think we've got to have an advice column for Hadia eventually where people write to you for advice and you could sort things out. I think you'd be great at that.
7: Yeah, I think that could work. I think limited advice.
3: Yeah, BG. I think Maya brought a piece and so did Bria.
0: Yeah, that was, you know, we're laughing. That's awesome. You know, we're laughing with you, not at you. Those are great things. I can't wait to see or to read what you eventually put together.
6: Yeah.
0: So you've got a piece, this is Maya, about the origins of Valentine's Day.
5: Oh, no, that's Bria.
0: Oh, I'm sorry. What did you bring, Maya?
5: I brought a poem that I wrote.
0: I told you guys were going to confuse me. So you have a poem to share? Is that where we should go next? Okay. And tell me about your poem.
5: It's called The Winds of Life, and I basically wrote it about... It's just to remind people that whenever times get harder, like, they get better. So, it's basically to ease your mind. Like, things are gonna... You're gonna go through stuff in life, but they get better eventually. So, I'll read it now. It's called The Winds of Life. It may not be blowing. Things are going smoothly. Everything is glowing. Life consists of beauty. Suddenly, there's a gust. A dark chapter begins. Everything instantly gets tough. You just wish it would end or blow in a different direction. Days go by slowly. Harder days arrive. You feel extremely lonely. Suddenly, you look into the sky. There is a higher power, so please close your eyes. Say a prayer out loud, and you will be surprised. Things will soon calm down. It will be okay. This is how it blows. It blows unanimously. Mm. Thank you.
0: Gosh, that's nice. When did you write that?
5: About a month ago or two.
0: That's really good. Do you write a lot?
5: I mean, like, I've always, like, had a thing for writing. I guess I get it from my mom because she went to school for journalism. And I guess, like, it came naturally. So after I wrote this poem, I started writing more.
0: That's great. I think one of the hardest things is to keep writing because it's difficult. Once you get started, I think it's okay. But it's sometimes hard to just, get started.
5: Yeah.
0: I always, like, buy a new pen or something or a different color to kind of inspire me. We go, you know.
5: Media Love, like, it helped me, like, write more. It's, like, kind of, like, helping me figure out what I want to do. Like, writing, I found out that writing is, like, something I actually like to do now because of Media Love, too.
0: Excellent. I'm really glad to hear that. Now, the origin of Valentine's Day. You've got the origin of Valentine's Day, and this is Bria. Other than St. Valentine, I don't think I know much about Valentine's Day.
4: Well, I'm just going to read, like, a part of it.
0: Sure.
4: Basically, there are three saints that Valentine's Day's origins stem from. It contains of both Christian and ancient Roman tradition. The Catholic Church acknowledges that there are three saints named Valentine or Valentinus were like killed, I guess. In a legend, it says that Emperor Claudius II punished that all young soldiers, well, told young soldiers that they could not marry in order to become stronger soldiers. And Bishop Valentine disobeyed him and married someone secretly. He was punished when the emperor discovered that he married somebody. And there's also a rumor that in this legend that Valentine sent the first actual Valentine greeting. And after that, he fell in love with a jailer's daughter who visited him during his custody. And before he was punished, he sent her a letter that ended in "from your Valentine." And that's how that basically the expression started. So people acknowledge him for that.
0: Interesting. Did you, and I don't want to put you in the spot, but do we know anything about Cupid and how that got started with the bow and arrow? That would be interesting. Does anybody know? Do you know?
2: I remember that I was really into Greek mythology growing up, and I know that he was Aphrodite's son, and I know that, I think, wasn't he, like, jealous about someone, and he went to his mother and said, "Can you help me, like, fall in love with this woman or something?" And that's how it started. I know, like, the foundation. I couldn't give a in-depth response to that question.
0: No, you know more than I. And you know, Greek, I was just telling somebody the other day, Greek and Roman mythology are, I'll state it ironically, a real Achilles heel for me. I know nothing. I growing up, I just couldn't get it. and it's a big gap. It's something I need to go to like University of Phoenix and take a class in one of those things or something like that. That's a great piece.
6: Yeah. Thank you.
0: And thanks. I know, let's see, Doug or David, do you have anything you wanted to share?
2: Well, I was, as I told you in my intro, I am the current Youth of the Year for Sarah Heinzel's Boys and Girls Club. And I'm not going to say my entire speeches for time reasons, but I would really like to say my closing paragraph to my speech, if that's okay?
0: Absolutely, and congratulations on that. Sarah Heinzel just keeps producing these incredible, all of you, incredible people, but you wrote this speech, and this was sent nationally, or
2: well, the way that the Youth of the Year competition consists of is it's basically you start from the club level at your state. So every club's differently. For us, we have a different process than probably a club in Philadelphia. It's all in the matter of that. But after those, I think there's 14 to 15 candidates for the state competition, and then they will all meet. Paul and I, and I think 14 other teams, will be going to Philadelphia at the end of April, where we're going to be having the state competition, and then that one person will be in competition with the other state representatives from their region. So there's Northeast, the South Pacific, Midwest, and all of the regions around the United States, and then they will all take place, and there will be five. And then till last year, the military bases that we had in the Boys and Girls Club America community, they competed with the Northeastern, but I think they just said, like, that's not kind of fair. So the military kids have their own competition now. So until last year, there was five national finalists. This year, there will be six. And those six will compete in Washington, D.C., where they'll have a whole week in Washington. They'll get to meet the president, representatives, and et cetera. And then that one will be chosen to be the representative for the entire Boys and Girls Club America community, be the spokesperson for the entire youth. So it's a big competition, and I'm really excited to be a part of it.
0: Yeah, you're going to need to keep us posted.
2: Absolutely.
0: And if there's any online voting or anything, there probably isn't. I was going to say we could stuff the ballot box here. And then Paul will have to be your entourage, or Bob will get Bob to be your entourage, right, to take you everywhere.
2: I think Bob should be my security guard and my bodyguard. He's pretty big.
0: Yeah, Bob accompanied Nathan last. I'm trying to remember the boy that ended up being the national.
2: Oh, Nick Foley.
0: Or Nick Foley.
2: Yeah.
0: I'm sorry, Nicholas Foley. I'm thinking of a different fellow, but Nicholas, who was just all over the place, and Bob, you know, pretty much that was his job, Secret Service. So, do you want to share
2: absolutely
0: some of that? And you're from Troy Hill, right?
2: Yeah, I'm from Troy Hill. Yeah.
0: Okay. Go ahead.
2: So this is the last part of my Youth of the Year speech. When I came to Sarah Hines' house, I built a wall between myself and others so that no one could ever get to know the real me. But throughout my time at Sarah Hines' house, that wall has deteriorated brick by brick until I stand in front of you, ready to start the new chapter of my life. I plan to go to Duquesne University in the fall semester to obtain my law degree. I hope to help immigrants by becoming a U.S. immigration lawyer and helping them have the same fulfill their dreams as I did. I'm going to be a wonderful father and husband, and I'm going to be an inspiration for each and every one of our youth, just like my club did for me. Thank you.
0: Yeah, wow. That was all.
2: I wish that you could have heard all of it, so it like all intertwined, so you understood all of it.
0: Well, I was going to say that was all done, extemporaneously without any copy in front of him, and
2: this one made me realize, this one made me memorize it. We had many sessions where we'd have to do our intro, and then if I messed up, he'd say get out and start again, so it's pretty much, it's logged in there. So.
0: I'll bet, and you know what, it'll probably be with you the rest of your life.
2: Probably.
0: Anything I've had to memorize at an age like that still sticks with me. And that's David Rojas. And Doug Myers, do you have anything you want to share? Doug's from Polo Show.
3: I'm basically a DJ. I started in 2011, so this is my fifth year.
0: Oh, and you have your own business, right?
3: Yes, I do.
0: Tell me about it.
3: Basically, I was down at Heinz House one day, bored, and I went to the front desk and I asked the lady who's working, is there any programs that I can be interested in? And she said production club. So I said, what's that? And she said, where it's where you DJ the dances and learn about all the stuff that they do. So I said, I'll give that a shot. So I went up the next week, and within the first week, they taught me everything. So the next week, I mentored a kid who was doing it. Then there was a dance the next day. He didn't make it, so I had to do it. So I had to brave up and basically do it myself. And I was nervous because I didn't know what music the kids liked. So I just put on different music, then the kids were getting into it, so I got the feel of it.
0: I'll tell you, I've only had to do that 3 times in my life because everybody assumes that the skills I have to do what we're doing now are relatable to doing it for kids that want to dance or adults that want to dance. They are not. I am absolutely pitiful in that role. For one, I just don't dance, and I just don't get it. So I'll play, if there's a song you can't dance to, that'll be what I'll play. Do you dance yourself?
3: Yeah, when I put on a dance music, I go out and dance with the kids, and I get myself engaged with them so that they're having more fun while I'm having fun. Yeah. And that's what I care about, is just having the kids have fun.
0: That you're a mile ahead of where I was. The worst thing I did once was I played a song that people loved dancing to. It was a Beatles song. I think it was 8 Days a Week. And then I had nothing. I got nothing afterwards. You know, it's like everybody's really getting into it. And then, like, it's like I jammed on the brakes and people practically fell over because they had nowhere to go when I was done. I should just put it on a loop or something. How do people reach you if they want to consider retaining you for a wedding or a party or something?
3: Whenever I go places, I have 6 boxes of business cards that I bought, and I just leave a whole bunch of them at different locations.

0: We have a couple minutes left.
1: No, I just wanted to thank you for the opportunity for, you know, inviting our kids out here again. They always enjoy coming out here, and so we appreciate the hospitality.
0: Yeah, I passed a note to Paul. Forgive my rudeness, but I'll share it with you now. It says, I heart your kids, and I really do. I'm so glad you're here. And did anybody want to say anything else they maybe forgot to say or meant to say?
1: Shout-outs. Sarah Hines House.
2: Shout out to Sarah Hines' house. Hope you do.
3: Shout out to Sarah Hines' house. We love you.
4: Shout out to Paul.
2: Yeah. Oh, yeah. Paul's amazing. Shout out to Paul.
0: There's Paul.
2: Great guy.
5: Shout out to Emily Eckerd, a program director at Sarah Hines' house, who just got engaged this couple.
0: Whoop, whoop.
5: Got engaged a couple weeks ago to a big-time lawyer in Pittsburgh.
0: Ooh.
5: So she's happy.
0: And you have a new mentor through her, right, to be a lawyer.
5: Oh, yeah.
0: For your immigration law career. Well, thank you, guys.
2: I want to shout out to the kitchen boy, Matt.
5: Oh.
0: Matt and the kitchen
6: boy. Matty Nichols.
1: Matt Nichols.
2: Matt Nichols. Matt Nichols.
7: Matt kitchen boy.
2: Matt Kitchen Boy.
5: Shout out to Dan Turkovich, also known as Dirty Dan.
2: Dirty Dan.
5: Dirty Dan.
2: Dirty Dan. Dirty Dan.
3: Shout out to us.
2: Shout out to Bria Maya.
3: Shout out to Sandia.
5: One more. Shout out to Jennifer Cairns, our new executive director.
7: Yes.
5: We love you. We miss you. Hopefully, all of her family is doing well right now.
7: Yeah, you should all scream. Go scream.
0: Oh.
2: Shout out to Valerie.
7: Yeah, man.
3: Shout out to Meatball.
0: Memo to self. Ernie. Careful on asking, is there anything else? No. Thank you,
3: shout
0: all
3: out
0: of you.
3: To Larry.
2: Thank you, Larry.
0: I hope we're going to see you again soon.
8: Absolutely.
0: Thanks. Kids from Sarah Hines' house. And in a moment, we're going to chat with some kids from Shaler High School. Well, it's a snowy morning, and we have two guests that are going to talk about their accomplishments in the Fairchild Challenge Program. They'll be joining us. One is here in our studios, and the other will join us by telephone, given the weather. We'll first introduce you to Rose Lee from Dorseyville Middle School in Fox Chapel, and then Jillian Sullivan by phone will be here from Shaler Area Middle School. The Fairchild Challenge is a national competition that encourages middle school and high school students to learn more about the environment around them and to do so in a creative way. It's organized locally here by Phipps Conservatory and Botanical Gardens, and we are fortunate to have Rose Lee with us today. How are you, Rose?
9: I'm doing fine.
0: And you, the roads weren't too bad coming
9: in?
0: Yeah. I'm glad you made it. What grade are you in and how old are you?
9: I'm in eighth grade and I'm 13 years old.
0: And tell me a little bit about yourself, what you like to do, what some of your interests are.
9: I like drawing and science and math.
0: And I'm curious about drawing first. Pencils or what do you draw with?
9: Colored pencils and pencils.
0: And what kinds of things do you like to draw?
9: I like drawing realistic artworks like animals and plants.
0: So do you carry a sketchbook sometimes? Or
9: Sometimes.
0: I'm not very good at art, so I'm always really curious. And then you mentioned science and math. So what, eighth grade, is it earth science? Or what are you doing now?
9: It's like almost everything together. It's astronomy, chemistry. And
0: cool. What are you learning in chemistry now? I'm just curious.
9: We're working on basic parts like the atoms and molecules and compounds.
0: Okay. Like Avogadro's number. Is that in there yet?
9: Oh, we're not there.
0: Not there with moles and things like that?
9: Not.
0: I studied a lot of chemistry. So do you like chemistry so far?
9: Yeah.
0: Chemistry was my favorite in high school because it was just very

0: to me, it all made sense. Have you had to do biology yet?
1: That's next year.
0: That was one I had a lot of trouble with. So before I forget, any shout-outs or hellos to anybody who might be listening now or later when you can hear this in podcast form?
1: My teacher, Mrs. Loeffler, and my friends and family.
0: Great. And it's neat that you were able to do this as part of the Fairchild Challenge. Can you tell me about your project? What was the challenge itself? What were you asked to do?
1: I was asked to draw a realistic plant or flower that lived in around this area.
0: Oh, neat. So not one, you actually had to find something indigenous or that would work well in southwestern Pennsylvania. What did you pick?
1: The Ranunculus bulbosus. It's also called the buttercup flower.
0: And did you find some that you could actually draw? I don't know. Are there any out this time of year?
1: Oh, I just looked it up in the internet.
0: Okay. So. I was going to say that might be hard. So did you draw it based on what you saw online?
1: There were... I picked out three different types of pictures and then just blended them together.
0: Nice. Was there any reason that you picked that one? Did you have other candidates you thought of?
1: I just liked the color and how it really popped up. So, yeah.
0: Nice. So you did this in pencil, probably, I would imagine, with a lot of color. What kind of colors? I mean, I know what the basic colors you'd use with, but I think yellow is one, and green. But what other colors did you use? I'm trying to picture it in my head.
1: Almost every color, but mostly yellow for the flower, and the background was mostly green, blue, and purple.
0: That sounds very just really nice. How do you feel about the environment? It's nice that you're able to participate in the challenge. Have you thought much about the current state of things? Or I'd just be curious for your perspective.
1: I'm not sure. I never really thought about it.
0: Well, it's nice that this gives you a chance to think about it in terms of the flowers. I guess I was curious, whether, and I'm not sure in school if you're thinking about things like recycling or ways to make less waste. And are there any tips you would have based on what you've learned?
1: Well, my school also does recycling, and they are trying to also make the environment, make it friendly for the environment.
0: Yeah, it's Dorseyville Middle School's in a nice area. So not every area should be good to the environment, but I mean, it's really pretty out where you are. Are students encouraged to do certain things to try to make less waste at school?
1: Yeah.
0: What are some of the things you do?
1: There's like this mini garden. And we also recycle and,
0: Do you use compost in the garden maybe? That's where you take like garbage and food waste and you add it to the soil. They may be doing that. They may not.
1: I'm not sure.
0: You probably know. Have you thought about what you want to be when you get older?
1: Somewhere around the art area, art field, or... math and science.
0: That's great. Do you know any artists that are making a living as an artist? They're out there. I just, if you ever want to meet any, we can help you find some. And it's great. When you draw, do you sometimes lose yourself in drawing and almost forget about time and everything? You just keep going.
1: Yeah.
0: That's a good thing. I'm glad you like math, too. What are you doing in math in eighth grade now?
1: I'm doing Algebra 2.
0: That's great. Algebra 2, I can remember like it was yesterday. Did you have geometry yet?
1: That was last year.
0: Last year. Okay. Well, it's so nice to talk to you, and congratulations. Were there other students from your school that also did the same challenge?
1: They did a different challenge, but like a writing challenge.
0: Well, it's great that you were able to do this. You'd probably be a good book illustrator. People could write, and you could do that. Well, thank you. And again, congratulations. Rosalie is 13, 8th grade at Dorseyville Middle School in Fox Chapel. And Jillian is here. Jillian is from Shaler Area Middle School. And because of the weather, it was hard for her to get in to our studio for our Fairchild Challenge segment. But we have her here thanks to the telephone. Hi, Jillian.
2: Hi.
0: Hi. How old are you?
2: I'm 13.
0: And what are you in 8th grade?
2: I'm in 7th grade.
0: 7th. And tell me about the project you did for the Fairchild Challenge. What was your what was the challenge given to you?
2: Well, I had to draw a flower that was a spring bloom in western Pennsylvania, and just had to make it like realistic and like botanically correct and all that kind of stuff.
0: Wow. And now a couple things that strike me is, one, you're drawing a spring flower during the winter time, and secondly, flowers are pretty complicated to draw. You must like art a lot, do you?
2: Yeah, I love art.
0: I had a feeling. What flower did you pick?
2: I picked the Johnny Jump Up. They call them Johnny Jump Up. Mm-hmm. I think they also call them a tricolor viola, but I'm not 100% sure.
0: And so, what do they look like?
2: They kind of almost look like faces. They have like three petals with like purple stripes, and a lot of them can actually look like faces, kind of, if you look at them.
0: Oh, neat. And how did you, without having one, I'm assuming you didn't have one to look at, how did you draw it?
2: I pulled a few pictures off the internet and just kind of combined them together to kind of like see what they would look like in the leaves and all that.
0: Did you use special materials to draw it?
2: I just used colored pencils.
0: Well, that sounds great. What other kinds of art do you like to make?
2: I usually just like to draw animals. I sometimes do realistic, but mostly I just do like mixture between like cartoon and realistic, like somewhere in the middle there. I like to draw animals.
0: That sounds cool. Have you ever thought of like making your animals part of a book or like a graphic novel?
2: Actually, me and my neighbor are in the middle of actually writing a novel, and I'm gonna draw some pictures for that. So hopefully that'll work.
0: Very cool. Can you tell me a little bit about what it's about without spoiling it? Is there any kind of plot line yet?
2: It's just basically about these snow leopards who are sisters, and they, their mom gets captured, and they have to go and figure out like the whole mystery about it and save her and stuff. So,
0: oh, that sounds like it's a lot of fun. Is you develop that? And I mean this. Feel free to get in touch with us, because we could have you and your neighbor on the radio with us talking about that, not only here but on our Youth Express station, which is all youth writing and creative efforts, and we would love to do that. I meant to ask you if there's anybody you wanted to acknowledge or say hello to while you're on the radio that will hear you now or when this is podcast later.
2: Just my gate teacher, Dr. Gerlach, because she's kind of the one who helped me and just kind of told me that I might be good for drawing this, and I was kind of nervous because I was like, well, I never drew flowers before, but she kind of just gave me some confidence in myself, so I thank her.
0: She's good at that. I was just going to say, it sounds, confidence is exactly the word I would use. Are there aspects of the environment, I mean, did drawing the flowers help you feel any closer to the environment or help you learn more about the role that flowers play?
2: Yeah, I mean, flowers are just so pretty, and I just love how nature is just so gorgeous on its own. Like, I hate to how if there's, like, pollution and all that stuff, people ruining the earth, but it doesn't make any sense because it's just so gorgeous. I don't know how you could ruin it.
0: Mm-hmm. That's a really great way of putting it. Have you thought about what you'd like to do when you get older?
2: I want to be a companion animal veterinarian.
0: Interesting. And how does a companion animal veterinarian differ? Do you have to make house calls as one? Or I'm curious about that.
2: A companion animal vet mainly works with just cats and dogs. And then there's different types of vets that, like, special ones that can work with either reptiles or smaller pets like rabbits.
0: I see. So as opposed to an avian vet or somebody that would work with horses, the kind of animal you'd go to with a typical household pet. Do you have pets?
2: I have a pet rabbit named Jinx.
0: Jinx. Good name mm-hmm. for a rabbit. What's really great to talk with you, and is there anything else you wanted to say?
2: Not really. I mean, I'm just really nervous because I've never actually been on the radio and stuff, and I'm just shocked altogether that I did so well.
0: You did really well this morning. You didn't sound nervous at all. You sounded awesome. Thank you, Jillian. And you can learn more about the Fairchild Challenge by going to the website fairchild@phipps.org or simply go to phipps.conservatory.org. For additional information. The Pittsburgh Concert Society is a longtime partner of ours, and we thank Antoinette Tuma for helping to arrange this morning's performance as well as others ahead. We have a quartet this morning. You'll meet each of them in a moment. They are each students at Franklin Regional High School. And they are known as the Absolutely Amazing Quartet. Here they are with the first of several selections.

0: appropriately named the Absolutely Amazing Quartet. And that particular song, The Cat's Pajamas, arranged and written by Nicole Chamberlain. I'm going to ask if you can just grab this microphone, Chad, I'll hand it to you, and let's meet the members of the quartet. What I'll ask you to do is just please say your name, your age, the grade you'll be in next year. You're all from Franklin Regional High School, and I'll start with you.
1: Hi, I'm Lacey. I go to Franklin Regional High School. I'm 16 years old, and I will be a junior in high school next year.
0: Excellent. Nice to meet you. Any shout-outs at all? This would be the time or anybody to thank.
1: Just shout-out to my parents for always supporting me and giving me lessons and everything so I can learn to play the flute how I do today.
0: Thanks. And you're playing what kind of flute?
1: I'm playing the bass flute for most of our selections.
0: Okay,
1: today.
0: So this is one. It's got a little curve in it, right? Mm-hmm. People don't always see bass flutes. It almost looks... Well, not quite like a saxophone, but do you enjoy playing it?
1: Yeah, I actually enjoy playing it a lot.
0: Great. Now let's meet the person who is on your left. Hello.
2: Hi, I'm Nia. I'm 15 years old, and I'm going to be a sophomore next year in high school.
0: Nice to meet you. Anybody you would like to acknowledge or say hello to?
2: I'd like to thank my parents and everyone in the quartet.
0: And what kind of flute are you playing?
2: I'm playing the alto flute.
0: Excellent. Thank you. And let's see who is next. Hello.
3: Hi, I'm Anna. I'm 16. I'm going to be a junior next year. And I'd like to thank my parents, my brother, my flute teacher, and the members of the quartet.
0: Nice to meet you. And you are playing also an alto. I can't see it very well.
3: A normal flute. A normal flute.
0: There we go. And finally, we have AJ, who was kind to pass the microphone to you first. Hi, AJ.
4: Hi. I'm AJ. I'm going to 10th grade next year, and I'm 15.
0: And any acknowledgments or shout-outs, anything like that?
4: As a quartet, we have a few people we'd like to thank. First, we'd like to thank the Pittsburgh Concert Society for supporting us and others through their generous programs and scholarships. Also, we'd like to thank our coach, Dan Peraski, for this guidance he's given us and all the opportunity. And finally, we'd all like to thank our parents very much for what they do for us.
0: Great. And I love the repertoire you have planned for us. What is the next song you are going to play?
4: So this next piece is called Three Sheets to the Wind by Gareth McLernan. We recently had this commissioned for us, and we used it as a piece to win the Pittsburgh Concert Society competition.
0: I can't wait to hear it. I'll let you just play. Anything else you want to say? Did you get it all in there?
4: No, that's all.
0: That's perfect. I'll let you set the microphone down right in front of you so you can have both hands for your flute, which I think is preferable. So we're going to get ready again. This is called Three Sheets to the Wind, Gareth McLernan. And you just wonder what it's going to sound like. We're going to find out. Here again, the Absolutely Amazing Quartet.

Wow, the absolutely amazing, the absolutely amazing quartet with Gareth McLernan's Three Sheets to the Wind. All great musicians watching these four folks perform and take cues from one another and make sure they play solidly together as a unit is incredible to watch. We want to thank the Pittsburgh Concert Society for making this segment possible, pittsburghconcertsociety.org. We, I think, are only going to have time for one more. I wish we could keep going, but I want to give you some choices. Do you know which, look at that, the leader that he is, AJ, has figured it out. I hope everybody has had a chance to shine this morning, and I wish we had even more time. AJ, do you know, please take your time, and I'll mention that all of these students are from Franklin Regional High School, AJ Schmidt, Anna Quinn, Lacey Perbanek, and Nia Hannington. Nia, did I get Nia? Not Naya. Nia, there you are. It's Nia. I got that right. I know Anaya, too. I want to thank you all for being with us this morning. I would keep you overtime if we didn't have guests coming in at 10:30. Can you show me what... you made a good pick. So this is I was hoping you would do this one, but I didn't want to ask you. Enter the Sandman, the Metallica song, arranged again by Nicole Chamberlain. Here, the absolutely amazing quartet.

0: The Absolutely Quartet. Thank you. Franklin Regional must have a great music program, and clearly you've got a great instructor, and we, your coach for the quartets and the Pittsburgh Concert Society, who you mentioned before. Congratulations on your honors, and I hope we'll see you all again here at the Saturday Light Brigade.
1: My name is Kamaya. I go to Pittsburgh, Allegheny. I am 11 years old. Dear future self, please don't ever work at a fast food restaurant. You will get tired of the food. You should rather work at Dunkin' Donuts or Starbucks. I hope you have a great life in your awesome mansion or gigantic penthouse. I think that you will love being a real estate agent or a professional women's basketball player. I hope you enjoy your life. Future self, I hope that you enjoy your fabulous Mercedes or Bentley.
2: 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Catch the future.
0: We have Josh Miltier and Matt Skrow with us. And Josh, tell me a little bit about yourself.
3: Well, I'm glad to be here. Currently, I'm a freshman at CCAC, a community college here in Allegheny County. I came from South Fayette High School. Graduated there, just got many great opportunities, both in video work and just, you know, learning in general that really set me up, you know, to learn more in my future, and I'm glad to be where I am right now.
0: Yeah, you guys have a great video capability out there. I've been to your school a number of times. The studios are really great. What kind of work? Who's the video teacher that...
3: Matt Caprio.
0: Yeah, I've met Matt. Yeah. And I would have come up with his name on my own. It just would have taken the rest of our segment for me to do that. What are you studying at CCAC?
3: Right now I'm studying business management, and I want to go to another two-year school, well, after 2 years at CCAC, to go to another school and study business as well as media, and, you know, just grow in my knowledge base in both areas.
0: Excellent. And I gather you probably know Matt from school. And Matt, let's meet you.
4: Hi, I'm Matt. I'm currently a sophomore at South Fayette High School. And I just want to thank you guys for giving us the opportunity of being on this show this morning.
0: Oh, it's a pleasure. We were out with one of your... there's a great journalism class out at South Fayette. And... we had the pleasure of being out there. That's when we saw your studio. And do either of you want to acknowledge anybody before we talk about it, like such as the folks who brought you here or anybody else?
3: Definitely, yeah. There's quite a few people who, you know, really contributed to our success in this video and just were real instrumental in creating. And that would be definitely Mr. Caprio, just, you know, always giving us guidance and advice. His dad, Jeff Skrow, he's actually the school resource officer at South Fayette, and just he's always looking to, you know, help us out in any way he can. Kelly Wesolowski from the FBI Pittsburgh, she's very helpful, and Dave Soltes from the Pittsburgh Penguins Foundation, just a real generous guy, and we've had the chance to know him through the last 2 years.
0: So. I'm happy to hear that. Dave is an amazing guy, a lot of fun, and also a heart of gold and cares so much. And I just met Kelly for the first time and enjoyed getting a chance to know her. Anybody you'd like to add at all, Matt?
4: Yeah, I would also like to thank our other two teammates from this competition, Brendan Purdy and Andrew Detter, who really helped contribute to the video and helped us produce the video.
0: Excellent. Now, somebody else?
3: Yeah, one last person, probably our most important, our subject, Harry. He was the one who told the story. He shared his story and, you know, was willing to do that for us, which was just amazing, you know, to really promote, you know, awareness for the opioid crisis and, you know, his story behind it.
0: Now, we've linked to the video, and it's, I think it deserves to be taken in and the context it was created as a work of art. So we'll talk about it. I thought about playing it on the air, but I think it's important that you experience it as it was created. But Harry very bravely
5: described his addiction. And I'll let you describe. First, before, what was the prompt you were given? Did Kelly give you sort of a call to action as to what this video was supposed to cover?
3: Yeah, the call to action was the stigma behind addiction, and, you know, describing that stigma, why it's there, and, you know, what it means for addicts and those who come in contact with addicts throughout the day. And we were just basically given our prompts based on that, and then, you know, created a video around that theme. And I'm Not That Person is what we had, and Harry was completely on board. He was, you know, supportive and really liked the idea. So we're just blessed to have, you know, his hand in our video. And
5: how did you connect with Harry?
4: We found Harry through Gateway Drug Rehab and through a guy named Kyle Harder. He connected us with Harry and said that Harry was very passionate about overcoming addiction and helping other people overcome addiction. So after that, we met with Harry and he came to our school and we met him for the first time. And he really opened up to us as soon as we met him. He wanted to help as much as he could, and he even gave us ideas for the video that we could use.
5: Had either of you met anybody who struggled through addiction before? You don't need to tell me who, but...
3: So actually, the previous year, so 2017 to 2018, there was another FBI Hope video contest, and I did it with a friend who graduated in 2018, and we actually won that year as well, and we got to meet a really, really nice guy. He actually knew our media teacher, Mr. Caprio, and so we had that connection, and he just, you know, again, shared his story, you know, willingly, and we documented that, and just had a great opportunity to, you know, tell his story as well. And so that was, you know, at least from my experience, you know, the only other addict I've met throughout, you know, my time. But
4: yeah, I've known a few addicts throughout my lifetime, and I feel like people need to realize that a lot of these recovering addicts and recovered addicts really want to open up and help other addicts, like, go to rehab and get clean.
5: Well, and I think, too, and we all have a bias, no matter how hard we try to lose it. And what's so good about your video is Harry really wants to make it clear that he is a different person. The film is essentially a monologue of him talking for about 2 minutes, very eloquently about what his life was, what it now is. Several times he holds up a phone with a headshot of him, cigarette hanging from his mouth, looking not at all like he looks today, a little disconnected might be the best way to describe it. And he talks about how people still look at him and today and think he is that person. And I think that was a really good method to use to try to help people erase that stigma.
3: Yeah, and really that is the main, you know, viewpoint that people have, is that they see that old person, you know, behind an addict or a recovering addict. And that was one of the main points that we wanted to break through with our video, that, you know, an addict, a recovering addict, wants to be a normal person. They strive to. They are a normal person, in fact. You know, they work out just like everyone else. They go to school. They go to a church. You know, they just want to be accepted as, you know, their new and renewed lives, the life that they live now, not the life that they lived before.
4: Yeah, we also really focused on the point that everybody is addicted to something. And people look at, like, addicts who are addicted to drugs as, like, the lowest bit of the low. And Harry really focuses on the point that everybody is, in fact, addicted to something, but, like, they are held at a lower standard than everybody else.
5: That's came across in your video too. I'm curious about the mechanics. You found him. Did you do a storyboard, or Their video primarily consists, well, it does consist of a monologue by Harry. You've got some great locations you use. I think you're on the Liberty or Fort Pitt Bridge.
3: Mount Washington.
5: Okay, that was all on Mount Washington. Okay.
4: Yeah.
5: How did you figure out how to put that all together?
4: So we really thought about it, and we filmed a few times before we actually picked an actual location. We filmed him at his house first, and then we were still kind of like, we felt that Harry was the kind of person who was very direct. So then we decided that we just wanted to have him in front of a camera. Like, what he said wasn't scripted. We put him on Mount Washington, and we just filmed for a couple hours, and we got exactly what we were looking for when we started.
5: I was curious about that. So he was not given a script. You basically, your video is about 2.5 minutes, I think. Radio people look at things like time all the time. And how much raw footage of Harry did you shoot, roughly?
3: We always get more than we need, and in this case, that was definitely the case. We from filming at his house to Mount Washington, it was a couple hours, so more than we needed, but better to have more and have more to use from just to tell that story and to get the point across.
5: So. It's often about 100 times as much, right? So 120 or 2 minutes times 100 is 200 minutes. It gets you up to 2-3 even more hours. Was it agonizing to pick what parts of his conversation you wanted to pull out?
3: Yeah, Ian, it could be a trade-off. One message or one line could be more powerful than another, and what we choose, what we chose for the video, we felt was most sympathetic with his story and what that would sympathize with other recovering addicts, and it was definitely difficult to choose, but in the end, we all concluded on the shots that we have in there and the audio that we chose. So.
4: Yeah, I definitely agree. I think we went through 3 or maybe 4 rough drafts before we actually figured the final production of the video, just getting those very powerful lines in there and keeping it as direct as possible.
5: That was Matt Scrow, also here with us, Josh Miltier, both of Bridgeville. And Matt is just starting 10th grade at South Fayette, and Josh is a freshman this year at CCAC. So you went into this, especially having both done this last year, you went into this with some knowledge of the topic and some things you already felt. Can you sort of give me a sense of maybe how your own attitudes towards addiction changed as a result of your creating this and spending time with Harry, or any way you think you grew personally?
3: Yeah, I know for me it was definitely more of a learning experience than a media production. Just learning from Harry's perspective as an addict, it's not that often that you get to hear from, somebody who's recovering and has had that experience before. And, just being able to know him and know his story, just changed my perspective on, how we should view and how we all need to view, recovering addicts in their life.
4: Yeah, I definitely agree. I feel like a lot of people don't have as much education on drug abuse and how the actual addict feels. Going into this and learning from Harry was definitely eye-opening to learn that it's really not a choice. What they go through is one of the hardest things that anybody will ever go through, and coming out of it is definitely a struggle for a lot of people.
5: When it came time to show this to Harry, what was that like?
3: Just overwhelming joy from, just knowing that we were able to take the message that he's wanted to, say his whole life and put it into a video that he can share and watch and, just resonate with was impactful for him as well as for us. Just knowing that, we could have an impact like that.
4: Yeah, Harry was very, very happy with the video, and he really felt that it was a video showing who he was and how he wanted to help as many people as he could.
5: That's one of the most powerful gifts, from my perspective at least, is to be able to give voice to others, and in your case, to subjugate your own voice, because you do not, your voices don't appear in the video, and you know, Harry is the one that we see. We talked earlier about Josh's career goals. Matt, do you have any plans? It's a little early yet.
4: Yeah. So I definitely do want to go to college for something in the media field or video production. And I have like big dreams of going to New York or California to pursue video production and go further down the line.
5: Excellent. Well, I hope you'll get involved with our programs here. Our Youth Express program has a video component as well as audio, and we'll make sure you get information about that. And Josh, we'd certainly love to have you hanging around too. I can't thank you enough for doing what you've done. It's not like this was I don't think this was a school assignment. You chose to do this, right, as voluntarily. And congratulations on winning. I also want to encourage you, as you're listening, if you want to see the video, it's called I'm Not That Person. We have a link to it on our website. But what's a more general, easier way to find it for generally? Can you just Google I'm Not That Person, FBI Pittsburgh? Or
3: yeah, I'm Not That Person with SFHS Media. Or if you search the FBI Hope video 2019, you could look at the past winners there, and we'll be right at the top of the page to view that.
5: That's probably the easiest thing, FBI Hope video, maybe Pittsburgh. And that way you'll get to see other videos too. Congratulations to you both. Is there anything else you'd like to say that I didn't think to ask you?
3: Just to thank the Carnegie Library of Pittsburgh as well for hosting the Labsy Awards and for having us here today. And
5: yeah, that's how we met you. I remember.
4: Of course, yeah. Yeah, we just really appreciate you guys putting us on the show this morning just to put awareness out for young creators like us trying to push their products forward.
5: Thanks to you both. That's Matt Scrow and Josh Miltier.
1: Hi, my name is Jendea, and I go to SciTech, and I'm 12 years old. 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I play power forward to try to, like, block the hoop so nobody gets to ball in. Well, my inspiration would probably be my uncle, because he was actually teaching me how to play basketball.
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10: Yes, we are at the Pennsylvania State Capitol Building in Harrisburg, Pennsylvania, and we're having a great time.
11: Tell me about what meetings you've had so far and what you guys talked about.
10: Hi, I am Jordan Price. I am a sophomore at Propel Andrew Street High School.
12: My name is Damani Washington, and I am a sophomore at Propel Andrew Street High School.
10: First meeting we had with Mr. Fetterman.
12: We talked about the extracurricular activities that we had in after school. Also, what was the outcome of having after school, and like why people came to after school.
10: And also, we just met with Mr. Jay Costa, and we were advocating for after school program, and he told us like we have his support. It was really cool.
13: I'm Austin Davis. I'm a senior at Pittsburgh Alderdice.
14: I am Duncan Rigger. I'm in 10th grade at Obama Academy. We met with Sarah Inamorato in her office. She heads the 21st District of Pennsylvania.
13: She cared about the issues she spoke about, one of them being gentrification, so her input was highly valued in that regard.
14: And we talked about our project for the youth participation.

0: Oakland Catholic.
1: My name is Trent Patrick. I'm a senior at Propel Industry, and I'm 18.
0: I went to an after-school program called A-Step from second grade to seventh grade, and then I actually worked there for about a year.
1: So I try my best to participate in every after-school program activity at our school, starting from sewing, the culinary arts, the hip-hop, gaming.
0: So they taught me that family and friendship are the best thing, and to always do your best.
1: And most importantly, work study. They have a study hall. So I try to get all my work done before I even participate in any of those after-school program activities.
2: My name is Emil Cook. I'm a teacher at Propel Andrew Street. I'm also the site coordinator for our after-school program. We have academic hour. We also have credit recovery to help students who have potentially fallen behind in different classes make up certain classes. We have a program that's offered through the Urban League. It's called Techno Teens. It's a robotics STEM program.
3: Tell me what life would be like without after school opportunities.
4: I would not have the best of grades if I did not have after school, because when I get home from school, I do not do anything. And I have homework. I wait until the last minute to do my homework, which is not very good.
5: If younger students didn't have after-school programming, I think they would lose out on many of the experiences of being a child and hanging out with lots more people around their age, so they can develop long-lasting friendships and skills that they might learn through the after-school programs.
6: Without after-school, I probably wouldn't know how much I actually like to look at data and find data, and also I wouldn't know how much I like working with children. But now that I'm working at an after-school program with younger children, it opens up my eyes a lot more.
7: One of the major things that children would lose is this sense of curiosity, because you're not being exposed to new things all the time, to learning about a new culture or language or a new mathematical concept. After-school activities provide this perfect environment for learning and asking new questions.
8: It's a pleasure now for me to introduce to you four guys that have been part of Steel Town Entertainment's Real Teens program, and I'm going to let them introduce themselves to you directly, and we're going to talk a little bit about making television on the radio.
9: Hi, I'm Alex Hunter, and I go to Alderdice.
10: I'm Gage Guzelka, and I'm a sophomore at Baldwin High School.
11: I am Haji Muya, and I am the teaching artist for Steel Town Entertainment Project.
12: I am Joshua Bullock, and I go to Taylor Alderdice High School.
8: And let me turn to you, Haja, and tell me a little bit about your background and how you learned film, and also how this project came about.
11: Well, I'm from Somalia. I came to the United States in 2004 as a refugee. Went to CCAC for a year for business, decided that's not who I wanted to be, and during my 4 years in high school, when Carl started the youth and media program, I was in a youth and media program. So I did that while I was in high school, and went to the Art Institute, graduated, worked for Fox and WPXI. Then decided that wasn't what I wanted. I wanted to give back, so I came back and linked with Steel Town. The whole Real Teen idea came because Carl wanted a show, and he wanted, you know, kids to actually tell their stories. That's how the idea of the Real Teen show came.
8: And we're talking about Carl Kurlander, who's a co-founder of Steel Town. Where did you go to high school?
11: I went to high school, Shenley, and then I graduated from Alderdice, because when they closed Shenley, I was in the ESL program, English as a second language. They sent all the ESL kids that went to Shenley to Alderdice.
8: And there's still a number of kids at Alderdice.
11: Yes, I believe so.
8: Worked with a man named Siraj, who did a great radio documentary on Somali Bantu people in Pittsburgh, and he's an Alderdice graduate as well, and that's I was curious. So how do you make a show? I'm just going to

0: You guys kind of join in the conversation here and describe what goes on here. I know how to make radio. I know nothing of how to make TV. So just jump in and have at it.
1: It's a lot of pre-production and planning. It goes through, you have an idea, and it goes through about seven people, and then they tear apart your idea, and then you have to rebuild a new idea. It's a lot of work, Josh.
2: A lot of it's trial and error for us because we've never made a TV show before in our lives. I don't know about you guys, but it's a lot of like seeing what works, seeing what doesn't, and then seeing like throwing a couple darts at a board and see what sticks, seeing what sticks. And I think we're going to carry that on through what we're going to be doing in this season.
0: Now, you've done three episodes, if my memory's right.
1: Yeah,
0: and
1: yes.
0: And by the way, it's The Real Teens, R-E-E-L, like
1: yeah,
0: real
1: yeah.
0: film. TheRealTeens.com is where you can go. So how do you even start? Do you need a structure or a format? I mean, to me, when I teach kids and adults about radio, we always talk about the importance of having a frame or a structure within which to be creative, some boundaries. Otherwise, you would have chaos and something that nobody would want to listen to or, in your case, watch. Is that how it works for you all, or how did you get there?
1: Well, originally, so like I'd say 7 months ago, Michael Bartley and Tonya Caruso, I hope I said her last name right, they were like producers and on-air reporters for QED for a long time, and they came in and they like just liked all the personalities, and so they were talking about if we had any ideas for what we wanted the show to be. So like a bunch of different people pitched different ideas. Like I remember I brought in like a prezi about like what formatted I wanted on the show, and like a lot of that stayed intact. So I think it's kind of like everyone's ideas come together, and like some of the adult structures mixed with like some of the kids structure until we get like the basis for like the format of the show.
0: That's a nice, it sounds like a very natural evolution. How many cast members are on the show?
3: I'd say, I believe there's probably around 16 to 17, if I'm not mistaken.
0: That's a challenge too. And it, is it, I want to be sure folks who haven't seen it get a sense of it. It's structured kind of like a reality show, right? So what would a typical episode be like?
2: A lot of it, from what I remember, was us going to unique places in Pittsburgh that like I haven't seen, or like I don't think any, a lot of other people have seen. And it's us reporting and giving them some publicity so that they can expose themselves, and so that Pittsburgh can get a deeper, like people can get a deeper sense of what Pittsburgh's really all about. And it's just us goofing off at those places.
3: Yeah.
2: Also.
3: So after we do like what Josh was saying, after we do like our report, we then have like a skit following that based on what we reported on. So for the first episode, we went to Tolan Effects and we got to see Josh get hooked up to what's called a squib effect, which is what they use in movies to have like blood shoot out. And so from there, we had a skit to where it just kept going off on Josh at random times.
0: Okay, that's kind of cool. So you've got the information you're conveying that who knew there was a company that does special effects like that here in Pittsburgh. You presented that company, and then there's kind of a running gag that's coming up later with Josh constantly having that problem, probably upsetting his family if they were watching. That's a great concept to do something like that. What are some other places you've visited?
1: In episode two, we visited Google, which was pretty cool, Google Pittsburgh. And not that I don't think anyone has been able to report in there at that point until us. So we were like kind of the first ones, and we were for sure the first like teenagers to do it. So that was a really cool experience.
0: Yeah, Google is very protective, you know, no cameras, no, they don't want you moving any intellectual property out of there. What was your skit with Google? Do you remember?
1: So we did like it's a Wonderful Life parody, which is an old movie where one of our cast members, Julian, wishes Google didn't exist because a video of him dancing goes viral. And then like... he passes out, and the next day there's like this angel that like walks him through a world without Google.
0: Ah.
1: So that went through different variations, but that's what it ended up as.
0: That's actually a really good concept. What's the, you know, to get an episode out, what's your shooting schedule like? Does it take I see your teaching artist shaking his head.
4: It takes, for the first show, it took us, I think, like 4 months. We started production in like September, and the show didn't come out until like March. It was scheduled to come out on February, but we had so many like difficulties. I know the first day of shooting, we went to shoot at the Pittsburgh Winery for the music festival, and we plugged in all our Hollywood lights, and we actually, you know,
0: the circuit.
4: We blew the circuit, and they kicked us out. And I mean, there's a lot of stuff like went wrong, but we kept fixing it. We kept, you know, we came together as a team, and we fixed everything that went wrong so the show can go on.
0: Years ago, we had an LA film crew here, and they weren't supposed to do this, but they started plugging in all their lights. And you know, we're in a historic building here, and there's certain outlets we wanted them to use. And they chose the rock ones. And, we survived that, but it was kind of an interesting experience.
4: Yeah, I mean, the process takes like a long time. When you see something come together on TV, just know the people behind it put a lot of work, a lot of effort, and it's basically like going back to the, you know, drawing board, starting all over again if the idea doesn't work. So there's a lot of work into like a TV show. And I'm proud to say, I mean, these guys are amazing. They did it all. They did sound. Josh was the sound guy. So was Gage. And they did camera. Alex was directing. Everybody did everything. I mean, these guys are amazing.
0: Well, that's one thing I did want to ask each of you is whether you look at TV and film differently now than you did before you got into this process. I would think you must.
2: Do you want to talk?
1: No, go ahead.
2: I definitely have a higher appreciation for a lot of difficult shots that I've seen in film. So like when I see like a tracking shot that doesn't cut, like zero cuts, and it's just like a bunch of direction and people moving and a lot of effort, I definitely have like, I think in my head, like, wow, that must have taken so long to plan out and like direct. And I have like I think it really shows the talent of the people that worked on that film.
3: Going off of what Josh said, like when I'm watching like the Sci-Fi Channel and stuff, and you know how they have like their own movies that they shoot, even though they're not the greatest movies, I still like highly praise them because I know how much effort it takes to even get a basis of a TV show or of a movie. So to see a full movie put together with CGI and everything put together, it taught me to appreciate it a lot more.
1: See, you guys are nice. When I watch movies now, I'm like nitpicking it. Like, what would I do differently? And I appreciate the amount of effort that goes into it, but I think I'm much more analytical now because I've like had to edit and like watch our own show like over and over again. So I know like what could have been done better, but you guys are nice people.
0: If you're just joining us, we're talking with about a dozen plus members of the Real Teens cast, and they've done three episodes along with Steel Town Entertainment. We also have their teaching artist here with us today. What about all of you appear on film? I think is that true?
1: Yeah. Yes.
0: And so
1: yes.
0: This is kind of unique in that I think every member of your cast is a crew member as well as talent. How do you feel about seeing yourself on film?
3: I absolutely hate it.
2: Yeah,
3: I'm gonna be honest.
1: I like it.
2: I have a lot of difficulty like watching the show because in the first episode, I'm in a lot of it, and like I've had to watch it over and over again. I'm just like, and I every time I watch it, I like cringe and think of what I could have done better and what I could have done differently.
0: That would be me. I am very comfortable critiquing work and listening to myself on the radio. I'm not real fond of being on even a still camera, let alone video or film. What about you, Nick? Or, I'm sorry, a Gage.
3: It's all right.
0: Like we don't even have a Nick here.
3: Like I said, I'm not the biggest fan of it because, like Josh was saying, I critique myself very strongly in what I feel I could have done better and what I feel I've done really bad. And I just hate hearing my voice on camera, too.
0: And Alex, are you as rough on yourself as you are on these other filmmakers?
1: Yeah, I'd say I critique myself a lot, but I think I like being on camera more than these guys. Like, I mean, I'll hop on there anytime I can. But, of course, I love to critique myself. It's like, because I want to be a director. Like, that's what I want to go to school for. So, like, watching myself, I think it's, like, a good leeway into directing. Because if I can learn how to direct myself, I can learn how to direct other people as well.
0: I'm curious, do either any of you have TV shows you really admire for the way they're crafted?
1: Josh. Daredevil.
2: Daredevil's a really good one.
1: Yeah, the Netflix show Daredevil. Anything Netflix puts out. I like The Flash, True Detective. So many TV shows.
3: I'm going to have to go with Alex. I mean, there's pretty much a lot of the stuff Netflix makes I can really admire.
0: What do you think of Mr. Robot?
1: Oh,
2: Mr. Robot's really good.
0: Good. That's one of my... I won't even say guilty pleasure. It's yeah. just a real, and I just watched Wednesday's show last night.
1: It's the best episode so far.
0: Yeah, and I think the storytelling, and actually there's a lot of art in that in terms of how those shots are set up. So you mentioned, Alex, you want to direct senior year for all of you, right?
2: Or no? Gage is
3: actually a sophomore. Oh, I'm actually a sophomore.
0: Okay, so more life coming out of you for this program, not in general. But do you know, like, a little early to apply yet, but do you know where you might like to go to school?
1: I want to go to school in California. I want to move to L.A. I'm hoping to get into USC, but that's pretty hard to get into. But I for sure want to move to L.A.
0: And Gage, are you thinking about a career in film or media?
3: I definitely am. I'm thinking about becoming a DP, which is a director of photography. And I'm actually, like Alex, I'm planning to go to California, but I'm planning to go to SCU, which is Southern California University, for film.
0: Great. And what about you, Josh?
2: I have slightly different interests than they do. I like video games, and that's like the common teenager thing. But going to this program has definitely like shown me a lot of what I liked and what I didn't like. And I definitely do like making this. And if I do go to school for this, it might not be my major, but it would definitely be like one of my minors. I would definitely want to pursue it farther than I have before.
0: Yeah, and I'm a big believer in, I think all of the skills that you learn in creating media are totally transferable. You have to know how to communicate with an audience. You have to know how to take a lot of information and edit it into a form that is sensible and that can be communicated by others. You need to meet deadlines. You need to deal with changes in technology. They're all very relatable things to no matter what you do. And I think you become much better consumers too. News, have any of you felt differently when you watch news based on the skills you've acquired through Steeltown?
1: I think a lot of what we do is actually some news kind of stuff. Like, there's a lot of like on-camera reporting certain things that we do. So, like, I have an appreciation for, like, the reporters, I think, a lot more now, because they're not just, like, reading a piece of paper. It takes, like, a lot of energy to actually get people invested in what you're talking about.
3: Yeah, going like what Alex was saying, it's not just reading off a piece of paper or reading off a screen that's telling you what to say. You actually have to have the energy there to hook in the audience and to keep them watching you.
2: Definitely, and you have to... And you have to sound like you want to. You have to sound like you want to be there. You have to sound energized, or otherwise, like, you start boring people, and people don't want to listen to you as often. There's a story of a friend of ours, Jonik, who was on camera for the first time on the third episode, and he, I believe Michael said he looked like he was at a funeral when he was first on camera.
3: Yeah.
2: And Alex over there, he had to stand behind camera and, like, make funny faces and, like, make him laugh so he actually sounded, like, happy.
0: It's helping people feel comfortable can be difficult. It was easy for me to help you guys feel comfortable. You seem to. We're just about out of time. You must be, it's Haji, right?
5: Yes, Haji.
0: Maya. You must be really proud of these guys.
4: I'm proud of them all the time. I call some of them Hollywood, like Alex. Yeah. I call them Hollywood now because, I mean, they basically did it all. I mean, they're creative. They're, you know, they're behind the screen, they're in front of the screen. They're moving. They know what they want. I mean, these guys are just amazing. I mean, I'm proud of them all, and I tell them that all the time. And I wish, one thing I'm jealous, you know, about them is, like, I wish, like, this existed when I was young. I'm still young, but but I wish this existed when I was in high school, because it's a great opportunity, and they actually get to, you know, do something before they go to college. And most kids don't get that, and for them to get this opportunity is very good. And for them to even tackle this opportunity and make something out of it, it's very, very great. And I'm proud of them. They know that, and I'm not there like a teacher. I'm there like as a friend, and just guide them and just basically tell them what they need to know and just help them out if they need help. I'm just there to, like, you know, be on their side and let them do all the creative work and put the good work out there.
0: Well, the episodes are online. You can watch them, The Real Teens, R-E-E-L, teens.com. And you can also go to Steeltown Entertainment to learn more about their programs and yes. what's offered if you're a teen now and want to get involved. There's plenty of opportunities to do so. Anybody else have anything they maybe neglected to say or didn't get in?
4: Steeltown has a youth and media program. We go to schools. We're currently in four schools right now, and we're looking to add more. The schools are Western House, Propel.
0: You're at Perry.
4: Perry. And then also we just got, I think University Prep is on the list right now, but we're looking to add more schools. And anybody can come and, you know, join. You don't, when you first come, you start with the teen film crew, and then after maybe a year or so, you graduate to the real teen. So everybody's invited. We also have a couple of contests, the Take a Shot contest, that's every year, and we have the indie program. We have a lot of things at Steeltown, so, I mean, we are welcoming, and you're going to work with the best group here in Pittsburgh in terms of, like, films and media, so... You're welcome.
0: Excellent. Thanks to you all for being here.
4: Thank you so much.
0: And watch for these guys. Remember their names, Josh Bullock, Gage Grzelka. I got it. And Alex Hunter, Hollywood name right there.
4: Shout out to everybody. You know.
0: Well, Marianne, Carl, everybody involved. Yes. And all the other real teens. Thanks so much. And let me be sure I have you. Sloan, good morning.
6: Good morning. How are you?
0: I'm fine. Thank you. And so tell me how you've been, first of all. Did you just finish up ninth grade?
6: I did just finish ninth grade. Summer's been great so far. My siblings are home, so I've been busy.
0: I'll bet.
6: I actually just came back from D.C. My mom and I went to the protest there.
0: Oh, so you were there by the big wall.
6: Yeah.
0: What was that experience like for you? I'm curious.
6: It was extremely empowering and moving. There were so many people there, and it was just incredible. And I felt great to be a part of that.
0: Well, good. It is something. Did anything really surprise you from that experience that you just weren't expecting to see?
6: There were just so many people that came together, and it was just amazing to see it.
0: Did you meet anybody?
6: I did, yes. My mom and I actually just ran out right before they started tearing and shooting.
0: Oh, so you were there the night the president walked across the street?
6: Yes, I was.
0: Wow. What an experience that was. Well, I'm glad you're still writing and singing. And I'm curious, I think you've got a couple songs for us.
6: I do.
0: What have you been up to in terms of writing lately? Have you spent time writing during these pandemic months?
6: Every day I set aside time for music, and I write every day, and it's just, I love it so much.
0: Excellent. Well, let's take a listen to you. Can you tell me the name of what you're going to open up with?
6: Well, the first song I'm doing is actually a cover. This is some Bob Dylan.
0: Excellent. Well, here, we're so happy to welcome Sloan this morning. Sloan Simon, who is a rising 10th grader at Shadyside Academy. Take it away.

0: There you have Sloane and Sloane Simon. Sloane, I forgot how much I enjoy your voice. And that's
1: that's
0: a beautiful rendition of that song, too. How did you discover Bob Dylan's music? Do you remember?
1: Everybody in my house listens to old music, and my sister actually introduced me to that song and Bob Dylan as an artist, and I fell in love with him as soon as I heard with him. His lyrics are beautiful, and the melodies are so simple and hauntingly beautiful. I love them.
0: Did you have a chance to listen to his latest song that talks a bit about President Kennedy? But also that whole era. It's a long song. It's about 15 minutes or so.
1: Oh, wow. I didn't get to listen to that one, but what's the name? I'll write it down.
0: I should know. And I think if you just look for, 2020 Dylan, I'll see if I have it. It might just be called 1965. Ricky can... maybe help me with that, but we'll get
1: it
0: for you.
1: It.
0: Yeah, it's a really, really neat song, and I've got it right here. I can't let it go. I want to be sure I get you the right. I'll get it for you after your next song.
1: Thank you.
0: There's all sorts of people yelling at the radio right now, telling me what it is, but I just can't. It's called "Murder Most Foul." That's it. "Murder Most Foul."
1: I'll listen to it.
0: And that, the reference is to JFK. It's a very different song, but it's really heartfelt. And it was just written recently, and I think he was holding back a lot he wanted to say about the 60s, so I thought you'd enjoy it.
1: Well, thank you.
0: What would you like to play next?
1: I have been recording my original songs with the music production department of the Carnegie Mellon University, and this is a song I recently recorded with them. It's called "For Good." It's about getting over something that, or someone that really isn't good for you.
0: Excellent. And Sloane, before you go, let me just say that Mary, listening this morning, said Sloane sounds amazing. And
1: you
0: also have another message here that says, Sloane gets extra credit for song choice with your first choice. So,
1: thank you.
0: Well done. What's the name of this one again?
1: "For Good."
0: Okay, here again is Sloane Simon.

0: That's Sloane Simon performing from her home today, since we are not quite ready for studio guests yet here in Pennsylvania. But soon, I hope, and Sloane, I hope we'll be able to have you in the studio in the not-too-distant future. It was great to have you here. So do you know what school is going to be like next year yet? Has Shadyside Academy given you any heads up on what to expect in the fall?
1: They have not. They're still trying to plan out what we are doing in the fall, but I'm pretty sure we have to wear masks and have our temperature taken while we walk into school.
0: Yeah, I think that's likely, and I know the governor is supposed to announce some new standards, I think next week or within the next 2 weeks or so. So you'll learn more then. Thank you so much for being here. Is there anything else you'd like to say?
1: I thank you so much for having me. I love coming here. Well, it's so sad I can't be with you in person, but I mean, for now, this is great.
0: I wish you could. Do you want to do one more, as long as we're
1: I'd
0: all
1: love
0: set
1: to.
0: Up? Let's do one more. I just looked at the clock, and we've got a little time, and it would be great to hear another song, Sloane. What would you like to do?
1: This is another original. Remember the days we could actually, like, go into a library?
0: Yes, I do.
1: Well, I wrote this about a boy who walked in while I was studying. Ironically, it's actually called 7 Feet Apart, which I wrote before Corona.
0: Interesting. That's very interesting. Here's Sloane Simon.

0: What a sweet song. And thank you, Sloan Simon. Here's hoping we'll get a chance to see you soon. And here's to a great summer.
1: You're listening to Youth Express at Night. Stay cozy and keep listening.
2: 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I am in ninth grade at Montour High School, and you're listening to Youth Express. Catch the future.
1: Commentaries, reviews, poems, roundtables, and anything else you can dream of. That's just a small glimpse into what might play in this next hour of student-made pieces on Youth Express.
3: Hello, my name is Kaylee. I am 12 years old and I go to Still Valley Middle School. I'd like to talk to you about going to sixth grade. Coming to sixth grade, I had lots of fear. I was really worried what will happen. The teachers here are good, yet some are strict. The classes and schoolwork are easy if you listen. They are not easy if you don't pay attention.
4: My name is Heavily. I am in third grade and I live on the north side. Peace is so peaceful, it's peaceful like the stars. Peace is so peaceful, it will never tear us apart. It's so peaceful, it's so peaceful right now. I wish that Dr. Martin Luther King was with us right now. Yeah, right now. And he had a dream that black and white to be equally. Because it was not fair for the blacks.
1: This is Ava reporting from the Youth Media Center at SLB Radio. I'm 15 years old in the 10th grade at CCA. Have you ever felt like you aren't represented well in books or movies or TV? Because that's how I feel every time I enter the YA section of a bookstore. Every other book has a female protagonist who meets a mysterious or broody guy, and I'm sick of it. I want to read, or watch, about genuinely strong and interesting female characters whose lives don't revolve around some random dude. A character who's way too into her love interest is Triss from the Divergent series. She's compelling in the first book as she struggles with the concept of family versus self, but in the sequel she loses her personality to become the emotional support of her boyfriend Tobias, also known as Four. Because of this, spoiler alert, when she dies it isn't as impactful as it should be. It's more irritating to see the main character killed off and to know that Triss will never really reach her true potential than it is devastating to see a beloved character die off. Triss's story, development, and personality all revolve around Tobias. On a more positive note, a female protagonist whose development isn't defined by her love interest is Elizabeth Bennet from Pride and Prejudice, specifically the 2005 movie with Keira Knightley. Pride and Prejudice might be a love story, but Elizabeth's story isn't about her falling in love with Darcy. It's about admitting that she isn't perfect and that she has prejudices of her own to work past. When people analyze Elizabeth, they often describe her as a romantic, someone who is waiting to marry for love. I disagree. I think that Elizabeth is unwilling to give up her independence to a man. She's not waiting to find love, she's waiting to find someone who will treat her well. She advocates for herself and grows as a person, which is what makes her such an amazing, strong character. Speaking of strong female characters, there's a very problematic trend around what makes a female character strong. I found that many supposedly strong female characters are just angry and violent. An example is Annabeth from the Heroes of Olympus book series. In book 3, there's a scene where she judo flips her boyfriend for disappearing on her. But he disappeared because he was kidnapped and had amnesia. The scene is treated like an example of how awesome and fierce she is, but it's actually abuse. A much better example of this angry character type is Katniss Everdeen from The Hunger Games. Her anger is incredibly reasonable considering her circumstances and the dystopian society she lives in. She is violent and a fighter because she has to be. These traits contribute to the depth of her character and fit her story. These attributes are utilized in a way that makes her a strong character, rather than considering her a strong character because she has these attributes. In conclusion, there are plenty of examples of both good and bad female characters out there. What's important is for readers to analyze what makes a female character good or bad, so we can demand better than the bad ones. For Youth Express, this is Ava, signing off.
5: The Ferris Wheel. Ferris wheels evoke fun and good times, and the ride is internationally synonymous with amusement parks and fairs. But did you know a man from Pittsburgh developed the first modern wheel? However, the city currently does not have a Ferris wheel of its own. The recent possibility of installing a large wheel in the city likely leaves some people with mixed feelings, but the significance of such a decision would be undoubtedly historic. In 1886, an entrepreneur named George Ferris settled on Pittsburgh's north side, then known as Allegheny City. Although this man's last name is now a word known throughout the world, at that time Ferris was no more than a typical operator of an engineering business. While attending a banquet to discuss plans for the 1893 Columbian Exposition in Chicago, Ferris was intrigued by the planner's wish to have a structure at the fair that would rival the Eiffel Tower in its scope and symbolism. To meet this demand, Ferris came up with plans for a 264-foot-tall observation wheel, identical in its operation to today's Ferris wheels, but on a much larger scale. Many were skeptical, but Ferris was confident in his idea. The gamble paid off, and to many, the wheel was the highlight of the Chicago World's Fair. The first wheel captured the imaginations of so many that imitations immediately started popping up across the country. And although Ferris died in 1896, the Ferris wheel has remained popular well over a century after his death. Kennywood, the closest amusement park to the city of Pittsburgh today, last had a large-scale Ferris wheel in 1999. So, despite being the former home of the inventor of the classic amusement ride, the city currently does not have a Ferris wheel. Plans show a wheel possibly being part of a new $700 million development on the city's North Shore, but whether or not this would happen remains to be seen. The plan, called Esplanade, would likely include mixed-use space as well as a modern observation wheel that would likely provide stunning views of the city's skyline. Debates over implications on the surrounding community will likely occur before a Pittsburgh Ferris wheel comes to be, but the addition of it could be a wonderful thing that would increase the historical sense of innovation that Pittsburgh already possesses, especially if presented properly with historical signage explaining George Ferris's Pittsburgh connection. The city has such a well-known link to amusement history that should be made much more well-known to the public. With a commentary for Youth Express, I am Andrew McLaughlin, a ninth grader at North Allegheny.
6: This is Olive reporting from the Youth Media Center at SLB Radio. I'm 15 years old and in the 10th grade at Lincoln Park Performing Arts Charter School, and today I'll be reviewing Sabrina Carpenter. I started listening to Sabrina Carpenter a few months ago before Man's Best Friend was announced, and I was really into it, like Espresso, Please Please Please, Feather, Taste, Busy Woman, Juno, bops, so good. Her lyrics seemed kind of cliche and unoriginal, but hey, really catchy, really good voice. I did notice that a lot of her songs are pretty explicit. Like, is she aware that probably over 90% of her fanbase is 5-year-old girls? Little girls love her. Same with Taylor Swift, Chappell Roan, etc. And I know that she wants to write with freedom, but she does have to be responsible with her fame. Know that toddlers will be repeating her lyrics. And then boom! Man's Best Friend gets announced, and the Man Child single is dropped. Honestly, hilarious song. I don't have much negative to say about it. But Man's Best Friend's cover? There's been a lot of differentiating opinions on that. Some think it's derogatory to women, offensive, disturbing, disgusting, a feminism setback. I don't know, I agree. Again, little kids are going to see this and get the wrong idea about the women's role in society. When I listened to the album, I was disappointed. They mostly sounded the same. Also inappropriate for younger audiences. In tears? Absolutely not. The entire song was sort of horrifying. So, in conclusion, I like Sabrina Carpenter. I really do. But anyone under the age of 13, stay away. For Youth Express, this is Olive signing off.
7: My name is Matt. I am 18 years old and go to Shaler Area High School. In my high school career, it's come to be fairly obvious that there are two kinds of people. There are the kinds of people who have something worth saying and those that don't have something worth saying. The rub is, those who have something worth saying are always the quiet ones, and those who can only spew babble are the ones that never stop talking. Now, something that I would like to impart to future generations, and I really hope that you would get right, is to realize which one of these two people you are. And if you're one of the people who, you know, shouldn't talk that does, that's not, you know, necessarily a bad thing to you. You're an eighth grader, maybe you just don't have anything to say yet. The important thing is to be able to find something to say. The internet's a great example. It's incredible the amount of data redundancy there is out there, but none of it actually matters. All you're doing is restating someone else said or saying something that doesn't matter at all. What a good conversation can come out of is bringing up a topic that you have a personal interest in and you feel that you have something to say that hasn't been said before. I mean, for example, if you go into something like literature class and have no idea what's going on, find something that you can relate to. I mean, no one in their right mind would ever bring up video games or comic books in American literature, but I think that you should. I mean, so long as you feel that you have something to add or relate to about a topic that you're interested in relation to something that you would otherwise have nothing to say about. If, on the other hand, you genuinely don't have anything to say, then go ahead and be quiet. I mean, it's the biggest issues is disruptive kids. No offense to you, but if you are, please just shut up. I mean, Abraham Lincoln, I believe, once said, "It's better to be thought of as an idiot than to open your mouth and prove it." Apparently no one's ever heard that quote in this high school. If you do constantly say the same thing over and over, and it has no impact on the class other than to annoy or waste time, then chances are you don't have anything to say. You should recognize that and try to find something to say, and until you find something different, you might as well keep quiet about it. Be courteous, but don't be afraid to find out what courtesy is by, you know, testing it first.
8: What does it mean to be gifted nowadays? The term gifted is used to describe a group of students at your school who excel past others in their learning abilities. The USA Department of Education estimates 6% of all public school students are in gifted programs. However, there are pros and cons to receiving a gifted education all day during school. On the plus side, you are receiving education that is to your level. You won't be bored in class because the material is too easy. You are also with the same group of students in the classroom, so you truly bond with them over the years while you are together. Students will feel good about themselves knowing that they are smart and gifted. On the downside, when you receive this education, you are missing out on some things. For example, you won't be able to be with your other friends if you are in classes with the gifted kids all day. The teachers may not have enough training to teach the students, and the kids sometimes have high expectations set for them which they may not be able to meet, which results in stress. Also, other students may judge and label them as the smart ones, knowing that they receive special education. This may make other students pressure the gifted students to do things for them that they should do themselves because they think the kids can handle it because they are smarter than them. That is why I think gifted education should remain as one class in your school day. It's good to be mixed with peers of all ability levels because you gain multiple perspectives in academics, and it is easier to gain friendships with lots of diverse people. As someone who is in the gifted program, I feel as though I would learn and grow better being in normal classrooms all day and then having my gifted education class a few times a week as one class. With a commentary for Youth Express, this is Rachel McLaughlin, a 7th grader at North Allegheny.
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10: Hi, my name is Henry, and the next piece you're about to listen to was written by me, no one else. 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
11: Hello, my name is Duray. I am 12 years old, and I go to Still Valley Middle School. Today, I would like to talk to you about going to 6th grade. I thought that 6th grade was going to be scary. The privileges are very good. I get more freedom in school. Activities are fun like gym, and art is also very fun. The work is easy, but then hard. As long as you try, it will be okay. Classes have a lot of energy in them. 6th grade turned out to be one of my favorite school years.
12: Energy in the classroom is exciting. It's faster. You have more work, and I mean, but it's really not hard work at all. Some work can be easy, and then it depends, like, how you comprehend with everything.
13: Work was different in 5th grade from 6th grade by doing science notes. The number one thing that I was afraid of coming to 6th grade is the teachers, because I thought they was going to be mean.
14: My name is Noah. I am in 5th grade. I live in Spring Hill. Peace is like freedom. Peace looks like a heart. It sounds peaceful, and it can be peaceful. Peace is always in your heart.
15: This is Katie reporting from Youth Media Center at SLB Radio. I'm 13 years old and in the 7th grade at SciTech, and today I'll be reviewing the video game Unpacking, which was released in 2021 by Witchbeam Games. In this calming, cozy game, you unpack boxes of one character's things to help them move into a new home throughout multiple stages of their life. Right out of the gate, you get no explanation of this character's background or any story outside of what you piece together from their belongings. The simple game mechanics and the fact that the story comes from what the player makes of clues given to them make this game a highly personal and subjective experience. There are 8 total stages or houses to unpack your belongings into, each with varying levels of difficulty and different numbers of rooms. In relation to this game's price of around $20 to $25, this small number of levels has been a pretty big downside, especially due to the fact that the developers have stated the game will not have any sequels or bonus content. The game takes most players 3 to 4 hours to complete, which is yet another con, as $25 may be too high a price for this amount of gameplay. Still, I really enjoy this game despite the high price. It's very fun watching the main character grow up from a kid moving into a new bedroom to a college student in a dorm
8: to a graduate with roommates and a boyfriend, to a woman with a wife and child. Little things, like there being almost no space for the character's belonging in her boyfriend's home, and looking at her books, can clue the player in on the story of her life, making it a clever and fun experience. And I loved being able to piece together the belongings into a cohesive story, which made it worth it to me, despite the price. Another good aspect of this game is its ease of access. Due to the simple mechanics of only being able to unpack and move objects, it is certainly more broadly available to be enjoyed, even to people who play video games less. Plus, this easiness is paired with the colorful pixel art and catchy music to create a cozy, enjoyable vibe throughout the story. However, this specifically cozy vibe can be very subjective and drive off players who would prefer more action-packed games, so it really just depends on one's preferred style of game. Altogether, I would highly recommend this game due to its simple mechanics, fun style, and unique method of subtle storytelling. If you're a fan of clever storytelling or cozy games, I would definitely pick up a copy of this unique indie game on most major consoles. For Youth Express, this is Katie, signing off.
16: I play a good amount of video games, from sports games to FPS games. But just because you play games doesn't make you addicted or dangerous. Violent video games lead to problems such as aggression, lack of empathy, and poor performance in school. Many studies have found out that people who play violent video games are most likely to engage in violent behavior, according to PsychologicallyToday.com. That is a lie. Kids that play these games are not the reason why kids are violent. It's because their parents are not taking proper control of them. Parents are not taking good enough care of kids. That's why they are so violent. Video games are not the reason why kids are violent. It's because you, the parent, are spoiling your kids, or they, the kid, take it too serious. But I don't see it as a problem if they're not breaking things. With commentary for Youth Express, this is Earl Morado, 13 years old, and going to Woodland Hills Academy, signing off.
9: This is Joe, reporting from the Youth Media Center at SLB Radio. I'm 15 years old and in the 10th grade at SciTech, and today I'm going to be reviewing Weapons, a movie by Zach Cregger that was released earlier this year. Weapons is a horror movie with quite the simple and intriguing premise. One night in a small town, every student but one in a teacher named Ms. Gandhi's classroom mysteriously disappears. And then a few months later, when the school reopens, strange things start happening once again. And while I will be keeping this review spoiler-free, if this premise sounded interesting to you, I highly, highly recommend that you watch this movie before listening to this review, because watching this movie without knowing anything about it was a wild ride that I absolutely loved. So this movie utilizes a non-linear narrative, with the perspective of the movie bouncing from character to character, and I think this was a great choice, since the plot isn't particularly complicated, but the non-linear structure draws out the mystery a lot more, which makes the eventual reveal even more exciting. And while some of the perspectives are definitely shorter or less impactful than others, none of them felt boring, and I cared about all of the characters. This did have the side effect of making the movie feel a bit long despite its 2-hour, 10-minute runtime, but I was so invested in the movie that to me this felt like a positive. One of the more controversial aspects of this movie is the comedy. Zach Cregger was in several sitcoms and was one of the founding fathers of a comedy troupe, so there was obviously going to be a tinge of comedy in the movie. Where the issue arises is in how the comedy permeates into the horror of the movie as well, and a common complaint of this movie is how in some scenes, it's hard to tell whether you should be scared or amused. To be honest though, I completely disagree with that. The comedic scenes didn't ruin the horror for me. If anything, I thought they were a nice break, because this movie was really scary. There are a few jump scares, but much of the horror is derived from dark environments, the focus on nighttime especially I found really unsettling, unnerving buildups, and the deeply strange mystery at the heart of the movie. I do concede that the scares aren't for everyone, and get pretty weird, but if you can look past that, this is an extremely eerie and unsettling movie. As far as this movie's flaws go, I think they're very few and far between. The only thing I can really think of that I actively disliked was how there were some weird moments of foreshadowing, where some background details were planted that revealed the twist of the movie, except those details were only present after the twist, so they seemed a little out of place to me. All in all, Weapons was a fantastic movie, and one that I highly recommend you watch. I gave Weapons a 4.5 out of 5, and I cannot wait to see what movie Zach Cregger makes next. For Youth Express, this is Joe, signing off.
17: Hello, my name is Brandon. I'm 12 years old, and I go to Still Valley Middle School. Today, I would like to talk to you about going to 6th grade. 6th grade was nice. All the teachers are very nice. Also, there are little homework given by them. Another thing is you get the best field trips, like going down downtown Pittsburgh and fishing and bike riding. The teachers are nice this year because they give little homework and they let you do a lot more things than 5th grade. sixth grade was the best year.
18: More and more these days, book banning is a hot button issue. From think pieces in The New Yorker to statistics on the news, the facts and opinions on censoring literature are overwhelming. Book banning and censoring are a serious challenge to

0: in something that could be shared with the world.
1: On both aisles of American politics, people are trying to silence the other side and extend their beliefs. Often, this is portrayed as their way of protecting children.
2: On the right, the people promoting these book bans, like in Duval County, Florida, are saying that, oh, we want to protect children from these harmful books. I mean, and they say this earnestly as they cry their crocodile tears. And the people who canceling authors and conducting pile-ons and ruining people's reputations on social media, they're also claiming that they're trying to protect children from quote-unquote harmful books.
3: That was Jonah Winter, a children's book author whose book Roberto Clemente, Pride of the Pittsburgh Pirates, has been held under, quote, review in Duval County School District, likely due to its content, especially on race.
4: This book featured one page on the very real discrimination Clemente faced as a Latino baseball player.
1: I think we are doing a disservice to our young audience when we try to shield them from every imperfect thing in our world.
5: It's an amazing thing about young people. They will respond generally how they're treated. If you treat them like they're hothouse flowers, amazing thing happens. They'll act that way. And if you treat them like they're not and they can handle stuff that might be a little bit of a reach for them, it's amazing. They'll be able to respond in kind.
3: And in the end, racism and other kinds of discrimination can't be pulled from kids' lives as easily as a book can.
2: I mean, the idea that children can't handle this, well, it's deeply insulting to children of color who have to deal with racism and know what it's about from their own personal experience. But then the idea that we have to protect white children from this topic and then ban books about it is just, well, it's a really frightening development.
0: Racism, homophobia, ableism, that phobia, all of these things are like snow. They fall on all of us, right? And they impact all of us. So it doesn't matter if you're protecting them against like books. They're going to be introduced and impacted by the ways in which people think about society if they're part of our society.
4: The real question is, how much harm could books be doing to kids? After all, guarding youth from books is not stopping them from encountering actual danger online and through other media.
1: I agree. And if they're not learning about difficult topics from the vetted, careful world of children's literature, where are they learning about them?
0: I think that we need to ensure that they are being exposed via literature in the same way that they're being exposed to these different topics via TikTok, via social media, via television, and the movies and shows that are accessible. So I think that ensuring that they're also encountering these stories via literary tools is important.
2: The only way a book could be harmful to a child is if it was dropped from a high-story window onto their heads. The idea of thinking of books as harmful, that's a very frightening idea.
3: Books are much more than just unharmful to kids. Books are vital to learning, growing, and connecting from a young age to the rest of our lives. What better place to learn about sensitive topics than in a book?
4: And while opinions may differ in the details, overall experts agree. Banning books should not be a viable option.
5: Students are generally mature. They're able to handle a lot more than what I think most people think they can handle. I think it's fairly surprising the amount of stuff that you can cover in a classroom setting.
6: 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I'm in 10th grade at Montour High School, and you're listening to Youth Express. Catch the future.
7: My name is Claire, and I am 18 years old and go to Shaler Area High School. And today I'm going to be talking about some of the regrets I have in high school. I'd say my biggest regret is quitting track and cross country my senior year. I quit because I'm not a very competitive person. I like to just run long and slow on my own. I still do that, but it's not as much as I used to, and I wish that I would have kept it up. And now I regret it because I see all the fun they're having in everything, and I've sort of lost interest in running. My advice to you is to stick with what you're doing, because when you graduate, you might regret not doing it.
8: The Saturday Light Brigade, and if you have been waiting for great poetry, I mean great poetry, that moment is finally here during our Youth Expression Showcase. I've got eight poets here with me, and There are also 8 honored poets and

0: Environmental Charter School had a poetry slam recently, and these are second grade poetry slam winners. And I'm so proud of each of them. We're going to meet each of them. We'll go all the way around so you get comfortable with talking in our microphones. Then, for those of you who wish, we're going to hear your poems. I'm going to ask, we have a lot of parents here. Can you hear us okay out in the studio? Great, they're out in the theater. So let's meet everybody, and we'll just have you say your first name, how old you are, and if you have any shout-outs, any hellos you would like to give to anybody. And, well, it's interesting. You've kind of sat almost in alphabetical order, almost. In alphabetical order. We're not going to take time to do that now, but we're going to begin with Anastasia. Would you like to tell us how old you, well, your name and how old you are, and any shout outs?
1: I'm 8.
0: And would you like to say hello to anybody who might be listening or anybody who brought you here today? Well, it's nice to meet you. What do you like to do for fun?
1: I like to read.
0: That's a great thing to do for fun. Let's meet who's sitting next to you. We'll pivot this microphone over. What's your name?
2: Cordelia.
0: And how old are you?
2: 7.
0: Would you like to give any shout-outs to anyone? And what do you like to do for fun?
2: Run.
0: Excellent. We were just talking about the marathon coming up. Let's meet who's next to you. Hello.
3: Hi, my name is Natalie. And I'm 7 years old.
0: Any shout-outs?
3: My brother Leo and my mom and my dad.
0: Excellent. And let's see who's next to you.
4: Hello, my name is Sophia. I am 7 and my birthday is going to be in 1 month. And I have a shout-out for my friend Crosby, who is going to be listening to all of the poets on the radio.
0: How nice. I'm so glad that Crosby is going to be doing that. Is Crosby older or younger than you?
4: She's a tiny bit older than me.
0: Same school?
4: Same school.
0: Well, that's
4: She's
0: great.
4: In our class.
0: And a happy early birthday. Thanks for letting us know. Let's see who this is. Come on up closer to the microphone.
5: My name is Marcus, and I am 8 years old. And I want to give a shout-out to my mom and my dad that lives in Texas, and my little sister, my Nana, and my two grandmas.
0: Excellent. Well, nice to meet you, Marcus. And by the way, if you were keeping track, with Natalie, we lost our alphabetical order, you know, string that I said we were going to do. I knew we were eventually going to use it or lose it. But Molly is right after Marcus alphabetically. Hi.
6: Hi, I'm Molly, and I'm 7.
0: And would you like to give a shout-out to anybody?
6: My great-grandma.
0: How nice. Does she live in Pittsburgh?
6: Yeah.
0: Well, that's great. And let's see who we have sitting next to you. We'll just move that microphone over a little bit. Hello.
7: Hello.
0: And what's your name?
7: My name is Aviv, and I don't really have any favorite thing to do for fun. I don't really have a favorite.
0: I see you've got a communication studies shirt on. It's a nice shirt. Were you involved in something where you got that shirt?
7: No.
0: Maybe a gift.
7: I just got it, yeah.
0: Do you want to say hi to anybody?
7: No, not really.
0: Okay, well, thanks, Aviv. And then finally, she told me her name was Anna, but I've got inside information here. Is it Anna Jean? No. Oh, where's Anna Jean?
8: Here.
0: Oh!
8: Your nickname's Anna Jean.
0: Okay, well, Anna Jean, Uncle Ross is listening in Charlottesville, Virginia, and he says, I can't wait to hear your poem. Listening to it on the radio is very exciting. Uncle Ross and Aunt Whitney. So let's talk to this Anna. And hi, how old are you? Tell me about yourself.
9: Hi, my name is Anna. I am 8 years old, and I want to give a shout-out to my grandma, my mom, my dad, and my little brother, Nicholas.
0: Can you tell me a little bit about what it is? This is Natalie.
6: It's when a lot of different kids
3: or grown-ups, they come together and they read poems that they made.
0: Anybody have anything to add about what happens? Is there an audience? Anastasia or Anna Jean?
1: There is an audience, and when I went up, you usually have a microphone, and it's really fun.
0: Do you hold the microphone when you go up, or do you stand in front of it?
1: I stood in front of the microphone.
0: Who was nervous? Was anybody nervous doing it? Everybody's hand went up. Aviv, how did you feel less nervous after you finished, or what was it like?
7: I felt a little less nervous, but I still felt nervous.
0: Did anybody try to memorize their poem? Looks like just about everybody. Not you, Marcus. You did yours from a piece of paper.
5: No.
0: No? Did you memorize it? Excellent.
5: Yeah.
0: And what was it like to be in front of an audience and share your poem? I saw Sophia put her hand up right away.
4: It was exciting, but it was really scary, too.
0: How bad? Was it scary because you were sharing? Well, why was it scary?
4: Because it was just you in front of a lot of students, and grown-ups. And it was just really fun.
0: Would it have been easier if you were reading something somebody else wrote, like something from a book?
4: Maybe.
0: Because I think it's sometimes hard to read something you wrote. I'm really proud of you. Because when you read something very personal like that, that's a lot to do. Can somebody tell me how you wrote your poems, what your process was for writing them? I see that Molly put her hand up right away. Let's get a microphone over to you so I can hear your voice. Molly, tell me about the process of poetry writing.
6: Like things that happened to me in the past or like memories I had.
0: So you made a list of those? And
6: yeah.
0: I think Cordelia has some information too. Go ahead, Cordelia.
10: We started out as a class, and then we made different kinds of poems. And so we had to pick just one, and then we checked with cops a lot.
0: And who can tell me what – now you're listening, and you just heard Cordelia say, we checked with cops when we wrote our poems. Now, I happen to know that they don't mean police officers. Marcus, can you tell me in your purple microphone there what cops – means?
5: It means check your capitalization and organization and punctuations in your spelling.
0: Is that right? Did he get them all? So that's a good way to check over your work. Does anybody else have any comments about the process? And then we're going to hear your poems. Any other comments about how you did it? Well, I can't wait to hear them. Before you read, let me tell you that Ms. K wrote to say yay for all of you. I am so proud of you. Who's Ms. K? Can anybody tell us? Go ahead.
4: Me?
0: Yeah, go ahead, Sophia.
4: Ms. K is our teacher, and her last name is actually Ms. Karichko.
0: And also Susan wrote, she's listening in Bald Head Island, North Carolina, Cape Fear. She's addicted to poetry. She has so much anticipation, and she can't wait to hear your poems, which is terrific. So if you're just joining us, we have second graders from Environmental Charter School. Mr. Burke also wrote, you all know Mr. Burke, and he's very proud of you and the poems you've done. Shall we go in the same? Does anybody really want to go first? Okay, so why don't we start with Anastasia, because I saw your hand go up first. And I'm just going to ask you if there's a title to your poem, you know, say the name of it. Well, you've all performed before, so we'll just do it. Go ahead, Anastasia.
1: Well, my poem is called Butterflies, and actually I have motions to it for five of the lines. And I have six lines in it. And I'm going to tell you the motions. For the first line, I cut my hands into a flower shape. For the second line, I put one hand down and one hand up to make like a tower shape. For the fourth, for the third line, I...
8: So, cup, tower.
1: I make my hands like they're flying, like I'm flying. And for the fourth line, I point upwards with both my pointer fingers. And for the fifth line, I make my fingers into a diamond shape and put them all around.
0: That sounds great. Well, let's hear your poem, Anastasia.
1: Beat that

0: beautiful. It's like a song, too. Mm-hmm. I like it. Very good. Congratulations. And why don't we, Cordelia, would you like to go next? Are you ready?
1: No.
0: Are you not ready? Okay, let's go to Natalie, and we'll come back. Natalie, let's make sure that microphone is right in front of you. You can move it over a little bit, and you're all set. You can introduce any introduction you need to give. Go ahead.
2: My poem is called Wolf Cave. Warm and sun shining outside a cold, dark gray cave, it comes out and prowls.
0: Beautiful. Can you do that again? I know I just wanted to hear it one more time.
2: Warm and sun shining outside a cold, dark gray cave, it comes out and prowls.
0: That was really very nice. Is that haiku? I wanted to count the syllables.
2: Yeah.
0: That's why I asked you to do them again. 5, 7, and 5. Very good. Now, I know Sophia had her hand up, so let's go to Sophia next for her poem. And then I'd like to come back to you, Cordelia, so we can have you give yours, too. Go ahead.
3: My poem is called Statue of Liberty, and my friend Crosby helped me write this one. I give freedom to all. I was a gift from France. I have big shoes. Immigrants give me a chance. The 7 points on my crown are not supposed to face the ground. They mean the seas and continents, too. I give freedom to all of you.
0: That's very, very nice. And it's hard to write with another person. How did you and Crosby collaborate?
3: I gave her the facts, and we both put it into a rhyme, and she wrote it down.
0: That's great. Let's go to Cordelia next and learn about her poem. We can use this red microphone, and I can't wait to hear what you wrote. It looks like your poem's a little longer, too. Tell us about it.
4: Well, my poem is called Cotton Candy. Oh, cotton candy. So sticky when I hold you in my fingers, so cool when I push you into my mouth, dissolves into a creamy mix. I can feel you right now. Such a memory. So not healthy, but I still love you so dearly. Oh, how I love you. A mix of all colors looks so soft and gives me a surprise when I shove you into my mouth. You look like clouds in the sky. Oh, cotton candy, what would I do without you?
0: That's beautiful. It made me really think of cotton candy, too. The imagery was great. Marcus, it's your turn. And let's hear about your poem. Are you ready? Not ready yet? Okay, well, we'll go to Molly next then. And Molly, we'll have you use the yellow microphone. I'm sorry, I'm moving all these microphones, and our audience is learning the colors of all of our microphones today, so that's good. Molly, tell us about your poem.
5: My poem's called Nutella. Oh, Nutella, you are so yummy, I could kiss you all day. Your hazelnut taste makes my mouth water. You are creamy as whipped cream. You feel so smooth and rich in my mouth. My eyes have hearts when I see you. I could dip anything in you. You smell like $1 million, like chocolate and nuts. I would replace my bed with you, and I would sleep on you every day. Will you marry me? I hope so. Will you make me delightful? Yes.
0: That's great. An ode to Nutella, an ode to cotton candy. Does anybody know anybody in Vancouver, British Columbia, Ophira, Idu, Omi, Oran, Aviv? You know? Good, because your poem's coming up. Who are those people?
6: They are one of our friends from when, I don't really know when, but like a long time ago, I think my parents met them somewhere.
0: Well, they just wrote to say how proud they are of each and every one of you and how much they love poetry, especially about nature and with movements. What's your poem?
6: My poem is called The Seasons. Summer is like an open breeze. It gently glides like the seas. Flowers are blooming. Children are playing, but nobody is lazing. But watch out. Here comes fall. Fall has a crisp smell and the sound of rustling feet in the dry leaves. The wind gently flows like a bird. But wait, I'm not done. Here comes winter. Winter is cold, and the sound of crackling feet in the snow clears your mind. It is not a time to drink ice water or lemonade. Here is spring, the rainy season, with the smell of blossoming flowers. These are the senses of the seasons: spring, summer, winter, and fall.
0: Beautiful. You all have such great imagery in your poems. And by the way, Sarah just wrote to Cordelia, "Great job, sis. I love cotton candy, too." Is that really your sister?
1: No.
0: No, just a friend?
1: It's my mom's friend.
0: Oh, well, that's great. Finally, we have Anna. And by the way, Mr. Burke says congratulations to Ms. Shupak and second graders. It have been amazing discussing the process of writing. And Anna is going to join us next. And let's get that microphone pointed towards you, Anna. And your poem, tell me about your poem.
7: My poem is called Winter Trees. And here it goes. Leaning, curved, leafless. Some strong, some weak, flowerless. Birds waking, chirping in air. Branches leaning upward. Some have bark, some don't.
0: That was beautiful. Did you look at a tree when you were writing that or think about a tree?
7: I looked at a tree.
0: I thought so. That was really, really nice. Does anybody want to say anything else about the poem? Oh, Marcus, can you share yours? Would you like to share yours? You said you memorized it. It would be great to have you share it. What do you say? Shall we cheer him on? What's it called, Marcus?
8: Rules.
0: Rules, did you say? What's it called?
8: Rules.
0: Come a little bit closer and let's hear it. This is Marcus. Go ahead.
8: Rules. Responsibility, use kindness, live your rules, inside a day, safe.
0: That was great. You wrote an acrostic poem, right? So each letter spelled out the word. Can you do it one more time?
8: Rules. Responsibility, use kindness, literacy rules, excited day, safe.
0: That's beautiful. Rules. It's spelled out. Thanks, Marcus. Anybody else want to say anything? Go ahead, Aviv.
6: I do want to give... I thought of a shout-out that I do want to give to Ms. Shupak and all of the teachers for encouraging us.
0: That's wonderful. Yes, go ahead.
9: Me too.
0: Sophia says me too. I'm sure you all say me too. Marcus?
10: Me too.
0: Molly?
11: Me too.
0: And we've got Natalie?
12: And I also have one more shout out.
0: Okay.
12: To my friend Dahlia.
0: Dahlia. Well, shout out and congratulations to all of you. You represent Environmental Charter School very well and also yourselves very well, and I hope you'll keep writing. Marcus?
8: And I also want to give a shout to Miss Barb that's in a hospital right now.
0: And we have time for a couple, just one or two more. Go ahead.
12: And also my baby, Sarah Kareen.
0: Good job, Natalie and Molly. Make sure you're in front of a microphone. Go ahead.
13: I want to give a shout-out to my dad.
0: Excellent. And I want to give a shout-out to anyone we may have missed. Thank you for being here with us today. Good job. I want you all to come back sometime, will you? Sometime, I hope. Mm-hmm. Thanks. That's the second grade of Environmental Charter School, the winners of a subset of the second grade, winners of the recent Poetry Slam.
14: This is Sammy, a current 12th grade student at North Allegheny High School, and this is a review of Sabrina Carpenter's 7th studio album, Man's Best Friend. The album features 12 tracks with 2 singles, Manchild and Tear. It broke the Spotify record for most streams in a single day by female artist in 2025 so far. The album is primarily pop, with heavy elements of disco pop incorporated. Throughout the album, the songs melt together to convey the feeling of moving on from an unhealthy relationship and the tumultuous feelings that someone goes through when being treated the wrong way away by someone they love. However, compared to her previous album, Short and Sweet, which was more sad, this album ends on a very happy note, where she conveys that she has found her peace and is ready to let go. I recommend this to anybody who's interested in feeling like they want to get up, dance, or to play this at a party, and I sometimes even play this when I work out. This has been Sammy for SLB Radio.
9: Sometimes people ask me, are you not eating gluten just because you're a health freak? Being gluten-free is not the same thing as choosing a Diet Coke over a Coke. Stomach ulcers, vomiting every morning, rashes all over my body. My skin has cracked. When I was diagnosed with gluten intolerance a few years ago, it felt as if my whole world got flipped upside down. Growing up, wheat was the main staple food that comprised of my diet. There was a dependence on foods like naan, roti, and puri that I ate as a child, and I could no longer eat these foods after the intolerance developed. My variety of foods became increasingly limited as I could no longer eat foods that were considered a main part of my diet, but also foods that I enjoyed as a simple snack. Before I was diagnosed with gluten intolerance, I barely gave a thought to the food I ate. However, now I have to be very conscious of what my body is consuming due to the wide variety of foods that contain gluten. While I was researching what foods to avoid, I found myself asking, what is gluten, and what exactly was an intolerance to gluten? According to the Celiac Disease Foundation, gluten is a group of proteins found in wheat, barley, and rye that acts as a glue for the foods that contain it to hold their shape. Gluten intolerance is an immune reaction to eating gluten, which causes the stomach lining to become inflamed and damages the lining of the small intestine. Because of these terrible side effects, it is in one's best interest, if they have this intolerance, to stop eating gluten products altogether. Fortunately, there is an increase of gluten-free foods that can replace their gluten-containing counterparts. Because of this, it is easier to manage what I eat. Also, I'm able to enjoy the same types of foods as everyone else. Next time someone says that they're gluten intolerant, please consider the severity of this condition. With a commentary for Youth Express, this is Vidya Surti.
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17: Yeah, cool.
16: Okay.
18: What time is it?
16: Oh, yeah, there we go.
18: We have a minute, guys. We have a minute.
16: We have 1 minute, guys. Minute. Are we excited?
17: Hit this a little before you start talking. Okay,
16: hit this and then.
18: Oh, and we have to introduce ourselves. Wait, this is like.

0: Hello, welcome to YXL All Youth All the Time. I am Sammy, a current junior at North Allegheny High School, and my pronouns are she, her. And I'm joined by my co-hosts.
1: Hi, my name is Ben. I go to Pennsylvania Leadership Charter School. I'm 15 years old, and my pronouns are he, him.
2: Hi, my name is C, like the water, like the waves, like the ocean, like all of that great, cool stuff. And I'm a junior, actually, at Pittsburgh Kappa, 6 through 12, and my pronouns are they and she.
0: Very cool. Welcome to our official first episode of our hard launch of YXL. We're going to get into some brief introductions first so you can get to know us. And I think we should start by talking about how our holiday break